0: A top member of the Trump administration traveled to Cuba today.
1: The CIA says Director John Ratcliffe met with Cuban officials, including Fidel Castro's grandnephew, Raul Rodriguez Castro, to deliver President Trump's message that the U.S. is prepared to seriously engage on economic and security issues, but only if Cuba makes fundamental changes. Havana confirmed the visit and said it presented evidence it poses no threat to U.S. national security.
0: Fox's Carmen Roberts. Cuba's president has posted on X it will accept $100 million in aid from the U.S. A top California political aide has pled guilty to charges including conspiracy to commit bank fraud related to a scheme to steal campaign funds from Javier Becerra when he served as health secretary. Dana Williams had admitted to three of the 23 counts against her. America's listening to Fox News.
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4: A few isolated showers early tonight, otherwise partly cloudy skies with a low temperature in the mid-50s and winds out of the southeast at 15 to 30 miles an hour. On Friday, lots of sunshine with a high temperature of 90 degrees and northeast early winds at 5 to 10 miles an hour. Friday night, a chance of showers and thunderstorms with temperatures falling back into the mid-50s and winds out of the northeast at 5 to 10. On Saturday, we'll see a chance of showers and a few thunderstorms with highs in the low 80s. Saturday night, a chance of thunderstorms and temperatures in the mid-50s, east winds at 10 to 20. Sunday, scattered showers and storms are likely, with high temperatures in the mid-80s and southeasterly winds at up to 45 miles an hour. Sunday night, we'll see a chance of storms with temperatures in the upper 50s. Monday, scattered showers and storms with highs in the low 80s and gusty west winds. Tuesday, cloudy, with high temperatures in the upper 60s. In the Weatherology Weather Center, I'm meteorologist Ray Miller, and that's a look at KTIC weather on Classic Country KTIC.
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And it kept running through my mind, this time he's over her for good.

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1: The great cattle mystery. Ever driven by a pasture and noticed all the cattle facing the same direction? Farmers have known about this for centuries. They'll tell you cattle face into the wind to stay warm, or turn their broadside to the sun on cold mornings to soak up heat. Smart animals, right? But here's where it gets interesting. Back in 2008, scientists studying thousands of Google Earth images claimed they found something wild. On calm days, cattle might actually be lining up north and south with Earth's magnetic field, like living compasses. Now, the scientific jury's still out on that one. But here's what we do know for sure. Whether it's wind, sun, herd instinct, or maybe even something we haven't figured out yet, cattle are a lot smarter than most people give them credit for. 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Speaking of smart things you don't want to miss, be listening Monday for your chance to win a $10 More Meat Monday gift certificate. 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
1: News. I'm Tom Rigotti. President Trump has been holding talks with Chinese leader Xi Jinping in Beijing. Fox's Peter Ducey has details of the readout of the meeting.
2: Now we know what Xi wants to get out of this big summit with President Trump. We've known that the president came here and his big thing was getting China to open up more for American businesses. Xi's thing, as it turns out, is getting the U.S. to get out of the way if he decides to make a move on Taiwan.
1: The CENTCOM commander testifies at a Senate Armed Services Committee hearing today. Fox's Jennifer Griffin reports.
3: At his first public hearing since the Iran conflict began 7 weeks ago, CENTCOM commander Admiral Brad Cooper pushed back on leaked assessments about Iran's remaining missile stockpiles. Democrats also want to know about depleted U.S. munition stockpiles.
1: The New York Times reports Iran still retains most of its missile stockpile. 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
6: A few isolated showers early tonight, otherwise partly cloudy skies with a low temperature in the mid-50s and winds out of the southeast at 15 to 30 miles an hour. On Friday, lots of sunshine with a high temperature of 90 degrees and northeasterly winds at 5 to 10 miles an hour. Friday night, a chance of showers and thunderstorms with temperatures falling back into the mid-50s and winds out of the northeast at 5 to 10. On Saturday, we'll see a chance of showers and a few thunderstorms with highs in the low 80s. Saturday night, a chance of thunderstorms and temperatures in the mid-50s, east winds at 10 to 20. Sunday, scattered showers and storms are likely with high temperatures in the mid-80s and southeasterly winds at up to 45 miles an hour. Sunday night, we'll see a chance of storms with temperatures in the upper 50s. Monday, scattered showers and storms with highs in the low 80s and gusty west winds. Tuesday, cloudy with high temperatures in the upper 60s. In the Weatherology Weather Center, I'm meteorologist Ray Miller, and that's a look at KTIC weather on Classic Country KTIC.
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5: 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And so we just really work hard to support our state's farmers, ranchers, and we want to connect consumers to Nebraska-grown food.
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5: Yeah, for sure. You're going to see our members who have joined Buy Fresh, Buy Local. They provide us with some short profiles of their businesses, the products that they have to offer, some contact information. And so we put that together in the guide, and so you can start looking for sources of local food across the state. There's also a map that kind of makes it even more visual for you to see how they're dispersed across the state. And then there's some different articles in there, advertisements, recipes, just things to enhance the guide and help you grow that enthusiasm for local foods.
4: Now, this varies in every part, coast to coast across Nebraska. But when you say local food, what kinds of things are included in this local food guide, Michelle?
5: Oh, it runs the gamut from, you know, your garden type produce. We have people who produce meat, you know, chicken, goat, beef, a little bit of everything, lamb. And then we have some value-added products in there, you know, your jellies and your salsas and things like that.
4: Michelle, Nebraska agriculture is well-known for corn, soybeans, cattle, that sort of thing. But, and as I've learned, I'm doing a specialty crop series across the state. There are lots of types of growers across Nebraska. Talk broadly about that economy, the importance of discovering these growers and supporting them.
5: Yeah, definitely. And so we want to try to help our small family farms thrive. And even your traditional farms are looking for ways to diversify and bring in different streams of income. So, you know, that's part of our mission is to build this and build a momentum for it, inform consumers so there's more of a demand for local foods. And, you know, when you gather around your local farmers markets and you form these relationships with farmers that are nearby, that just helps enhance the community. It draws people closer together. It kind of has this unifying force. But then, yeah, it comes down to economics and trying to keep the dollars more local and keep the dollars in Nebraska and keep our farms going.
4: Yeah. If you're just joining us, Michelle Garwood joins us. She's the Buy Fresh, Buy Local Nebraska coordinator. You guys have your 2026 local food guide now available. A couple different ways you can see it, Michelle. You guys have this cool interactive map online, but you can also get a physical printed copy. Tell us how we can access either of those two options.
5: Yeah, definitely. We have our members who are also in the farmers market category. We have several of those, not every single one across the state, but a good representation of that. And so you can go on to our online food guide and you can search there. Or we have, like she said, the hard copy of the local food guide for 2026. And it's starting to circulate across the state. You know, our different visitor centers will be picking it up and gathering places. But we also have it available to anyone. You just have to go onto our website and you can fill out a short form there and request it to be mailed to you.
4: Give us an idea, Michelle, of the size and scope, how many participants you guys have in Buy Fresh, Buy Local Nebraska.
5: Sure. So for our membership this year, we have 107 total members. That includes a handful of people who are only online, so that's an option for people too. We have around 30 of those that are new this year or they're returning after a lapse, so that's really exciting. And then we have 7 organizations who are pitching in as sponsors or friends at the moment.
4: Excellent. Michelle, as we round out our conversation, what else are you excited for this growing season, things we maybe forgot to mention?
5: I think, it's just everybody can be part of Buy Fresh, Buy Local Nebraska, even if you're not a farmer. 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But just keeping up on the information that we produce, we have a free newsletter that goes out to the public every month, and we try to keep everybody informed about different events that our members are hosting. So you can just have a better feel. And we have a spotlight section, too, about our members. And everybody who's interested in local food, really, it's about wanting to know where the food comes from and having that closer relationship with the producers and understanding the processes. So be sure to go to our website and check out those spotlights, too.
4: All right. 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Again, you can find that online food guide, the local interactive food map, and more. 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I'm Alex Makovic reporting here on the Rural Radio Network.
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1: A working lunch. I'm Lisa LaSera, Fox News. That's the next part of the talks between President Trump and China's President Xi Jinping. Yesterday's meeting focused on Iran, where President Trump said Xi offered help, and on trade, as President Trump wants Xi to open China to more U.S. businesses.
2: Something they probably won't resolve is the main thing, it turns out, President Xi wants out of this summit. He wanted to tell President Trump that the number one priority for U.S. and Chinese relations is that China can basically do whatever they want with Taiwan, and they do not want any interference from the United States government if they choose to make a military move.
1: Fox's Peter Doocy in Beijing. The Supreme Court will allow an abortion pill to be available by mail nationwide while a lawsuit plays out.
3: Two makers of mifepristone argued a recent federal appeals court ruling caused chaos and confusion for patients and pharmacies. That ruling determined an in-person visit to a doctor was necessary to receive the medication. The companies asked the Supreme Court to block the lower court's decision and allow patients to receive the pills by mail. Thursday, the High Court granted the drug makers' emergency requests while the legal challenge plays out.
1: Fox's Kevin Uretsky. The original case was brought by the state of Louisiana, which argued the FDA regulation violated its sovereignty. Federal prosecutors have made an arrest in connection with the deaths of seven migrants found in a train box car on Sunday. Myra Huerta is charged with harboring illegal migrants. Laredo Mayor Victor Trevino says the victims from Honduras and Mexico likely died of heat stroke.
4: Based on preliminary medical reports, they did not pass away in our city, but they were discovered here after hours of suffering.
1: Deputies believe the seventh victim may have fallen or been pushed out of the train car. 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
6: A few isolated showers early tonight, otherwise partly cloudy skies with a low temperature in the mid-50s and winds out of the southeast at 15 to 30 miles an hour. On Friday, lots of sunshine with a high temperature of 90 degrees and northeasterly winds at 5 to 10 miles an hour. Friday night, a chance of showers and thunderstorms with temperatures falling back into the mid-50s and winds out of the northeast at 5 to 10. On Saturday, we'll see a chance of showers and a few thunderstorms with highs in the low 80s. Saturday night, a chance of thunderstorms and temperatures in the mid-50s, east winds at 10 to 20. Sunday, scattered showers and storms are likely with high temperatures in the mid-80s and southeasterly winds at up to 45 miles an hour. Sunday night, we'll see a chance of storms with temperatures in the upper 50s. Monday, scattered showers and storms with highs in the low 80s and gusty west winds. Tuesday, cloudy with high temperatures in the upper 60s. In the Weatherology Weather Center, I'm meteorologist Ray Miller, and that's a look at KTIC weather on Classic Country KTIC.
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4: A few isolated showers early tonight, otherwise partly cloudy skies with a low temperature in the mid-50s and winds out of the southeast at 15 to 30 miles an hour. On Friday, lots of sunshine with a high temperature of 90 degrees and northeasterly winds at 5 to 10 miles an hour. Friday night, a chance of showers and thunderstorms with temperatures falling back into the mid-50s and winds out of the northeast at 5 to 10. On Saturday, we'll see a chance of showers and a few thunderstorms with highs in the low 80s. Saturday night, a chance of thunderstorms and temperatures in the mid-50s, east winds at 10 to 20. Sunday, scattered showers and storms are likely, with high temperatures in the mid-80s and southeasterly winds at up to 45 miles an hour. Sunday night, we'll see a chance of

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1: One step closer to nationwide year-round E15. I'm Steve White on the Rural Radio Network, visiting now with Gen 10 Benzel E-Farms near Cambridge, a member of the Nebraska Ethanol Board, as well as the National Corn Board. And Jan, you were on Capitol Hill as the vote was being taken on this issue. How are you feeling?
2: I feel pretty good. It's a great relief to get through the House. When E15 was approved by the EPA in 2011, you know, during the teens, we wanted E15. In 2019, when President Trump approved E15 administratively, and the court said, well, we can't do it administratively, at that time we needed E15. Well, this year we have to have E15. We have to have reliable markets for our corn. This is good for our consumers by lowering the price of gas. This is good for the United States because of deficits, you know, importing, less imports, hopefully. This is going to be a win-win for everybody because ethanol checks all the boxes.
1: Do you think the push, the emphasis on the consumer side of this, given the run-up in energy prices, even just here recently, do you think that helped kind of move this along?
2: Oh, absolutely. And it's easy to do. You just take a picture of a gas pump. You know, we've got different regions of the United States have different pricing structures, of course. But generally speaking, people are saving 10, 20, sometimes 30 cents a gallon, sometimes more by choosing E15.
1: Right. And in fact, the Nebraska state fleet has been running on E30. And by the metrics that's been measured by, has been a huge success.
2: Tremendous success. So the state has saved quite a bit of money doing that. We're on phase two of that demonstration project. This all came from back in the 1970s. The Nebraska Ethanol Board, we did a study on E10. We called it the 2 million mile road test and drove a series of cars for 2 million miles. Of course, no vehicle problems at all in the 1970s. And guess what? No problems at all with E15 and E30 in the 2020s.
1: I know you yourself, you know, have kind of felt like victory was snatched from the jaws of defeat a couple of times on this deal. What would you say to the folks in Congress who have been steadfast and continuing to push this along?
2: Well, you're absolutely right. Over the last couple of years, we've been so close on so many occasions. Congressman Smith has been an absolute champion. Senator Fisher and Senator Ricketts have been champions. Congressman Flood has been a champion on this. Congressman Bacon has been a champion. Congressman Smith, when I spoke with him this afternoon, he was just climbing the elevator in the Cannon Office Building. And, of course, I

0: can honestly say all I want to do is find a chair at that point, because we've been walking for 3 days going to different representatives' offices and speaking to people and trying to whip the vote as much as possible. I'm so pleased with him for his support of his constituents and his district over the last multiple years.
1: But as you mentioned, Senator Fisher, Senator Ricketts, now the ball's kind of in their court.
0: Well, I agree. There is another step here. We're going to get out. We're out of the House now. We're going to go to the Senate. We'll see how the rulemaking and how the scheduling in the Senate goes. But we have a huge coalition. You know, the job's not done. When you're at home, make sure you choose E15, choose retailers that support you, because the farm you save by doing so might be your own.
1: Jan Ten Benzel of the National Corn Board joining us here on the Rural Radio Network.
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1: Business. I'm Lisa Lucera, Fox News. That's what President Trump says about China's President Xi Jinping after the first round of meetings between them, telling Fox's Hannity when he first came into office, China was taking advantage of the U.S.
2: And now we do great with China, and we have a very good relationship. We have a friendship, really. He's a tremendous leader. He's been here a long time, very powerful. Very strong. There's no doubt about it.
1: The president and Xi are said to have a working lunch in about 2 hours. And on Iran, the president said the U.S. is monitoring Iran's military, even as the pause in fighting continues.
2: We know exactly what they put up. You know, they had a little respite. And so they're trying to get a few things together. They have taken some missiles from underground. We know exactly what they're doing. It'll all be gone in one day.
1: The president rejected Iran's counteroffer of a peace deal earlier this month, but said the ceasefire would stay in place as negotiations continue. The Justice Department accusing Yale University of discrimination.
3: The DOJ says a probe found Black and Hispanic students have a much higher chance of admission to the medical school than Asian or white students, despite often having lower grade point averages and test scores. Many colleges have previously used several factors in considering students for admission in an effort to increase diversity and underrepresented groups. Yale is the second institution to face discrimination allegations by the DOJ this month.
1: Fox's Tom Graham. Texas has put to death a man who experts for both prosecutors and defense attorneys had said was

0: intellectually disabled for the killing of a retired college professor. Edward Busby Jr. died by lethal injection hours after the Supreme Court lifted a stay over his disabilities claims. This coming as Oklahoma has allowed Richard Glossop, who was nearly executed three times for the 1997 killing of his former boss, to be freed on bond while he awaits a new trial. America's listening to Fox News.
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3: A few isolated showers early tonight, otherwise partly cloudy skies with a low temperature in the mid-50s and winds out of the southeast at 15 to 30 miles an hour. On Friday, lots of sunshine with a high temperature of 90 degrees and northeast early winds at 5 to 10 miles an hour. Friday night, a chance of showers and thunderstorms with temperatures falling back into the mid-50s and winds out of the northeast at 5 to 10. On Saturday, we'll see a chance of showers and a few thunderstorms with highs in the low 80s. Saturday night, a chance of thunderstorms and temperatures in the mid-50s, east winds at 10 to 20. Sunday, scattered showers and storms are likely with high temperatures in the mid-80s and southeasterly winds at up to 45 miles an hour. Sunday night, we'll see a chance of storms with temperatures in the upper 50s. Monday, scattered showers and storms with highs in the low 80s and gusty west winds. Tuesday, cloudy with high temperatures in the upper 60s. In the Weatherology Weather Center, I'm meteorologist Ray Miller, and that's a look at KTIC weather on Classic Country KTIC.
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1: News. I'm Deborah Valentine. President Trump responding on Truth Social to a reported comment from Chinese President Xi Jinping, in which China's president reportedly described the U.S. as a declining nation. Fox's Peter Ducey reports from Beijing.
2: A nation in decline. On that, I fully agree with President Xi, but now the United States is the hottest nation anywhere in the world, and hopefully our relationship with China will be stronger and better than ever before.
1: The two presidents focusing their meetings on reopening the Strait of Hormuz, trade deals, and Taiwan. The Supreme Court will allow an abortion pill to be available by mail nationwide while a lawsuit plays out.
3: The original case was brought by the state of Louisiana, which sued the FDA to challenge a regulation that allowed mifepristone to be prescribed through telehealth and by mail, arguing it violated the state's sovereignty.
1: Fox's Kevin Uretsky reporting. 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

0: few isolated showers early tonight. Otherwise, partly cloudy skies with a low temperature in the mid-50s and winds out of the southeast at 15 to 30 miles an hour. On Friday, lots of sunshine with a high temperature of 90 degrees and northeasterly winds at 5 to 10 miles an hour. Friday night, a chance of showers and thunderstorms with temperatures falling back into the mid-50s and winds out of the northeast at 5 to 10. On Saturday, we'll see a chance of showers and a few thunderstorms with highs in the low 80s. Saturday night, a chance of thunderstorms and temperatures in the mid-50s, east winds at 10 to 20. Sunday, scattered showers and storms are likely, with high temperatures in the mid-80s and southeasterly winds at up to 45 miles an hour. Sunday night, we'll see a chance of storms with temperatures in the upper 50s. Monday, scattered showers and storms with highs in the low 80s and gusty west winds. Tuesday, cloudy, with high temperatures in the upper 60s. In the Weatherology Weather Center, I'm meteorologist Ray Miller, and that's a look at KTIC weather on Classic Country KTIC.
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1: Yeah, Breaker 19, this here's a rubber duck. You got a copy on me, Big Ben? Come on. Yeah, 10-4, Big Ben, for sure, for sure. By golly, it's clean clear to Flagtown. Come on. Yeah, it's a big 10-4 there, Big Ben. Yeah, we definitely got the front door, good buddy. Mercy sakes alive, looks like...

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0: Negatory, Big Ben, you're still too close. 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
1: Well, we rolled up Interstate 44 like a rocket sled on rails. We tore up all of our swindle sheets and left them setting on the scales. By the time we hit that shy town, them bears was getting smart. They'd brought up some reinforcements from the Illinois National Guard. There's armored cars and tanks and jeeps and rigs of every size. Yeah, them chicken coops was full of bears and choppers filled the skies. Well, we shot the line, we went for broke with 1,000 screaming trucks and 11 long-haired friends of Jesus in a chartreuse microbus.
0: Duck to Sodbuster, come on there, yeah, 10-4, Sodbuster, listen, you want to put that microbus in behind that suicide jockey? Yeah, he's hauling dynamite, he needs all the help he can get.
1: Well, we laid a strip for the Jersey Shore and prepared to cross the line. I could see the bridge was lined with bears, but it didn't have a doggone dime. I says, Pigpen, this here's a rubber duck.

0: fine. We gone.
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3: The great cattle mystery. Ever driven by a pasture and noticed all the cattle facing the same direction? Farmers have known about this for centuries. They'll tell you cattle face into the wind to stay warm, or turn their broadside to the sun on cold mornings to soak up heat. Smart animals, right? But here's where it gets interesting. Back in 2008, scientists studying thousands of Google Earth images claimed they found something wild. On calm days, cattle might actually be lining up north and south with Earth's magnetic field, like living compasses. Now, the scientific jury's still out on that one, but here's what we do know for sure. Whether it's wind, sun, herd instinct, or maybe even something we haven't figured out yet, cattle are a lot smarter than most people give them credit for. And the farmers that work with them every day, they notice things the rest of us miss. Speaking of smart things you don't want to miss, be listening Monday for your chance to win a $10 More Meat Monday gift certificate. 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
1: No room for small talk. I'm Lisa LaSera, Fox News. That's what President Trump said after his first round of talks with China's President Xi Jinping, telling Fox's Hannity.
2: There's no talking about how nice the weather is. Oh, let's look at the stars. Let's look at the sun. You know, now he's all business. And that's, I like that. I mean, that's a good thing.
1: On trade, the president said President Xi told him he will open China up in stages. And on Iran, he said he believes China can have some influence. This hour, the president will have a working lunch with President Xi.
3: First, President Trump has to figure out what exactly Xi is willing to do when he says that he wants to help end the Iran war. We also have to figure out which CEOs, American CEOs that are part of the traveling party, besides Boeing, are going to leave here with new commitments from the Chinese for business here. She says that he's going to open up the country a little bit more. So what exactly does that mean? We hope to find out.
1: Fox's Peter Doocy in Beijing. There are reports a ship operating as a floating armory for security firms in the Gulf of Oman has been seized by Iran as attacks on foreign flagships continue.
4: An Indian flag vessel was attacked and sunk off the coast of Oman following a suspected explosion from a drone or missile. All crew on board, though, reported to be safe. The economic toll is also adding up. With no ships passing through the vital waterway, the estimated cost to the global economy is close to $14 billion every day and climbing.
1: Fox's Ashley Webster in Tel Aviv. CIA Director John Ratcliffe traveled to Havana today to meet with officials, including Raul Castro's grandson, to discuss intelligence cooperation, economic stability, and security issues. Meanwhile, Fox News Digital is citing one source that says the U.S. is moving to indict Raul Castro. 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
6: A few isolated showers early tonight, otherwise partly cloudy skies with a low temperature in the mid-50s and winds out of the southeast at 15 to 30 miles an hour. On Friday, lots of sunshine with a high temperature of 90 degrees and northeasterly winds at 5 to 10 miles an hour. Friday night, a chance of showers and thunderstorms with temperatures falling back into the mid-50s and winds out of the northeast at 5 to 10. On Saturday, we'll see a chance of showers and a few thunderstorms with highs in the low 80s. Saturday night, a chance of thunderstorms and temperatures in the mid-50s, east winds at 10 to 20. Sunday, scattered showers and storms are likely, with high temperatures in the mid-80s and southeasterly winds at up to 45 miles an hour. Sunday night, we'll see a chance of storms with temperatures in the upper 50s. Monday, scattered showers and storms with highs in the low 80s and gusty west winds. Tuesday, cloudy, with high temperatures in the upper 60s. In the Weatherology Weather Center, I'm meteorologist Ray Miller, and that's a look at KTIC weather on Classic Country KTIC.
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1: I'm Chris DeMeo. President Trump meets with Chinese President Xi Jinping on day two of his trip to China. The president tells Fox's Hannity his relationship with Xi has improved.
2: When I first came here, China was really taking advantage of the United States. He understands that. And now we do great with China, and we have a very good relationship. We have a friendship, really. He's a tremendous leader. He's been here a long time, very powerful, very strong. There's no doubt about it.
1: The president also says Xi promised to buy 200 Boeing jets.
2: That's a lot of jobs. It's a lot. Boeing wanted 150. He got 200. He said, I think it was a commitment. I mean, you know, sort of like a statement, but I think it was a commitment.
1: The president and Xi also talked trade. 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

0: out of the northeast at 5 to 10. On Saturday, we'll see a chance of showers and a few thunderstorms with highs in the low 80s. Saturday night, a chance of thunderstorms and temperatures in the mid-50s. East winds at 10 to 20. Sunday, scattered showers and storms are likely with high temperatures in the mid-80s and southeasterly winds at up to 45 miles an hour. Sunday night, we'll see a chance of storms with temperatures in the upper 50s. Monday, scattered showers and storms with highs in the low 80s and gusty west winds. Tuesday, cloudy with high temperatures in the upper 60s. In the Weatherology Weather Center, I'm meteorologist Ray Miller, and that's a look at KTIC weather on Classic Country KTIC.
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1: A sensitive topic. I'm Chris DeMeo, Fox News. The Chinese government says Xi Jinping and President Trump spoke about Taiwan during their meeting on Thursday. China claims that the territory belongs to them, and some U.S. lawmakers have pledged to defend the island where the majority of the world's semiconductors are manufactured.
2: An official Chinese readout says President Xi stressed that the Taiwan question is the most important issue in China-U.S. relations. If it is handled properly, the bilateral relationship will enjoy overall stability. Otherwise, the two countries will have clashes and even conflicts. Official U.S. policy towards control of Taiwan is known as strategic ambiguity. But the U.S. still doesn't think Beijing should try to take over the self-governing island.
1: Fox's Peter Doocy. And the two leaders also discussed the Strait of Hormuz. The president tells Fox's Hannity Xi agrees the strait should be reopened.
3: He joked. He said, you know, it's sort of if they stopped it, then you stop them. But they'd like to see it opened. But they actually closed it.
1: Treasury Secretary Scott Bessent claims China will influence Iran to reopen it. Both leaders discussing Iran as tensions rise in that region. Tehran appears to have seized a vessel off the coast of the United Arab Emirates.
4: The hijacked ship was last seen heading for Iranian waters. Iran's foreign minister claims the country still controls the Strait of Hormuz. Abbas Araghchi attended the BRICS Economic Summit in New Delhi. On the same day, an Indian flagship was attacked and sunk off the coast of Oman. India condemned the attack, but did not assess which country was behind it. With the U.S. blockade of Iranian ports now more than a month old, Treasury Secretary Scott Bessent says Iran feels the effects on Karg Island, the export hub of 90% of its oil before the war.
1: Fox's Lucas Tomlinson in Dubai. 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
6: A few isolated showers early tonight, otherwise partly cloudy skies with a low temperature in the mid-50s and winds out of the southeast at 15 to 30 miles an hour. On Friday, lots of sunshine with a high temperature of 90 degrees and northeast early winds at 5 to 10 miles an hour. Friday night, a chance of showers and thunderstorms with temperatures falling back into the mid-50s and winds out of the northeast at 5 to 10. On Saturday, we'll see a chance of showers and a few thunderstorms with highs in the low 80s. Saturday night, a chance of thunderstorms and temperatures in the mid-50s, east winds at 10 to 20. Sunday, scattered showers and storms are likely, with high temperatures in the mid-80s and southeasterly winds at up to 45 miles an hour. Sunday night, we'll see a chance of storms with temperatures in the upper 50s. Monday, scattered showers and storms with highs in the low 80s and gusty west winds. Tuesday, cloudy, with high temperatures in the upper 60s. In the Weatherology Weather Center, I'm meteorologist Ray Miller, and that's a look at KTIC weather on Classic Country KTIC.
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1: News. I'm Deborah Valentine. Ahead of President Trump's first meeting with China's President Xi Jinping Wednesday, the State Department said China and the U.S. agree Iran shouldn't charge money for passage through the Strait of Hormuz. President Trump tells Fox's Hannity he and China's president also oppose Iran's nuclear program.
2: I don't think China wants Iran to have a nuclear weapon either. I said, they're stone cold crazy. You don't need them having a nuclear weapon either.
3: What did he say?
2: Well, he's not going to respond too much. He's a pretty cool guy. He's not going to say, oh, gee, that's a good point.
1: President Trump also said China's president promised Beijing wouldn't sell military equipment to Iran. Reuters reporting the U.S. plans to indict Cuba's former president, Raul Castro, citing a U.S. Department of Justice official. The potential indictment of the 94-year-old focuses on the downing of aircraft. 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
4: A few isolated showers early tonight, otherwise partly cloudy skies with a low temperature in the mid-50s and winds out of the southeast at 15 to 30 miles an hour. On Friday, lots of sunshine with a high temperature of 90 degrees and northeast early winds at 5 to 10 miles an hour. Friday night, a chance of showers and thunderstorms with temperatures falling back into the mid-50s and winds out of the northeast at 5 to 10. On Saturday, we'll see a chance of showers and a few thunderstorms with highs in the

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1: Talks. I'm Deborah Dallentine, Fox News. President Trump arriving for a second round of talks with China's President Xi Jinping during his state visit to Beijing. Among the topics, trade deals and the future of Taiwan, which claims autonomy from the mainland. Fox's Peter Ducey is in Beijing.
2: President Trump says that Xi has offered to help end the Iran war any way that he can. There's about a dozen American CEOs here, and only one of them that we know of has secured a deal. That is the Boeing CEO, who is part of the American delegation, who President Trump says is going to walk away from here with a deal with the Chinese government to buy 200 jumbo jets. Something they probably won't resolve is the main thing, it turns out, President Xi wants out of this summit. He wanted to tell President Trump that the number one priority for U.S. and Chinese relations is that China can basically do whatever they want with Taiwan, and they do not want any interference from the United States government if they choose to make a military move.
1: Treasury Secretary Scott Bessent said that China's promise to influence Iran to reopen the Strait of Hormuz. President Trump on Hannity tells Fox's Sean Hannity, China's president has promised to buy American oil.
3: We're going to go to Texas. We're going to start sending Chinese ships to Texas and to Louisiana and to Alaska. And I think that was another thing that was agreed to. That's a big thing.
4: What about liquefied natural gas?
3: It's not that much longer.
4: Gas too?
3: Yeah, everything. Energy. Mm.
1: President Trump also said President Xi promised China would not sell military equipment to Iran. Senate Minority Leader Chuck Schumer warned lawmakers this week President Trump might make concessions in order to please his Chinese counterpart. The United States plans to indict former Cuban President Raul Castro, according to a Department of Justice official who spoke on the condition of anonymity to Reuters. 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
17: A few isolated showers early tonight, otherwise partly cloudy skies with a low temperature in the mid-50s and winds out of the southeast at 15 to 30 miles an hour. On Friday, lots of sunshine with a high temperature of 90 degrees and northeasterly winds at 5 to 10 miles an hour. Friday night, a chance of showers and thunderstorms with temperatures falling back into the mid-50s and winds out of the northeast at 5 to 10. On Saturday, we'll see a chance of showers and a few thunderstorms with highs in the low 80s. Saturday night, a chance of thunderstorms and temperatures in the mid-50s, east winds at 10 to 20. Sunday, scattered showers and storms are likely with high temperatures in the mid-80s and southeasterly winds at up to 45 miles an hour. Sunday night, we'll see a chance of storms with temperatures in the upper 50s. Monday, scattered showers and storms with highs in the low 80s and gusty west winds. Tuesday, cloudy with high temperatures in the upper 60s. In the Weatherology Weather Center, I'm meteorologist Ray Miller, and that's a look at KTIC weather on Classic Country KTIC.
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0: You've listened to all the speeches, said goodbye to all your teachers, flipped your tassel, and you're on your way to life's next big opportunity. You are a high school graduate. Congratulations on your achievements. Now it's full speed ahead into who knows where. Kinda scary, but very exciting. Celebrate your achievement.
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1: News. I'm Deborah Valentine. Ahead of President Trump's first meeting with China's President Xi Jinping Wednesday, the State Department said China and the U.S. agree Iran shouldn't charge money for passage through the Strait of Hormuz. President Trump tells Fox's Hannity he and China's president also oppose Iran's nuclear program.
2: I don't think China wants Iran to have a nuclear weapon either. I said, this don't go crazy. You don't need them having a nuclear weapon either.
3: What did he say?
2: Well, he's not going to respond too much. He's a pretty cool guy. He's not going to say, oh, gee, that's a good point.
1: President Trump also said China's president promised Beijing wouldn't sell military equipment to Iran. Reuters reporting the U.S. plans to indict Cuba's former president, Raul Castro, citing a U.S. Department of Justice official. The potential indictment of the 94-year-old focuses on the downing of aircraft. 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
11: A few isolated showers early tonight, otherwise partly cloudy skies with a low temperature in the mid-50s and winds out of the southeast at 15 to 30 miles an hour. On Friday, lots of sunshine with a high temperature of 90 degrees and northeasterly winds at 5 to 10 miles an hour. Friday night, a chance of showers and thunderstorms with temperatures falling back into the mid-50s and winds out of the northeast at 5 to 10. On Saturday, we'll see a chance of showers and a few thunderstorms with highs in the low 80s. Saturday night, a chance of thunderstorms and temperatures in the mid-50s, east winds at 10 to 20. Sunday, scattered showers and storms are likely with high temperatures in the mid-80s and southeasterly winds at up to 45 miles an hour. Sunday night, we'll see a chance of storms with temperatures in the upper 50s. Monday, scattered showers and storms with highs in the low 80s and gusty west winds. Tuesday, cloudy with high temperatures in the upper 60s. In the Weatherology Weather Center, I'm meteorologist Ray Miller, and that's a look at KTIC weather on Classic Country KTIC.
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0: Hey, did you know there are more than 94 million cattle in the United States? 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
1: Let's talk. I'm Chris DeMeo, Fox News. President Trump completing his first round of talks Thursday with China's President Xi Jinping, telling Fox's Hannity,
2: "There's no talking about how nice the weather is. Oh, let's look at the stars. Let's look at the sun. You know, now he's all business." And that's, I like that. I mean, that's a good thing.
1: On trade, the president said that President Xi told him that he'll open up China up in stages. And on Iran, he said he believes China can have some influence. The president is meeting again with Xi. Both are having a working lunch.
3: First, President Trump has to figure out what exactly Xi is willing to do when he says that he wants to help end the Iran war. We also have to figure out which CEOs, American CEOs that are part of the traveling party, besides Boeing, are going to leave here with new commitments from the Chinese for business here. Xi says that he's going to open up the country a little bit more. So what exactly does that mean? We hope to find out.
1: That's Fox's Peter Doocy. The two leaders also discussed the Strait of Hormuz.
2: He joked. He said, you know, it's sort of, if they stopped it, then you stop them. But they'd like to see it opened. But they actually closed it.
1: Iran was also discussed. Tehran appears to have seized a vessel off the coast of the United Arab Emirates.
4: The hijacked ship was last seen heading for Iranian waters. Iran's foreign minister claims the country still controls the Strait of Hormuz. Abbas Araghchi attended the BRICS Economic Summit in New Delhi. On the same day, an Indian flagged ship was attacked and sunk off the coast of Oman. India condemned the attack, but did not assess which country was behind it. With the U.S. blockade of Iranian ports now more than a month old, Treasury Secretary Scott Bessent says Iran feels the effects on Karg Island, the export hub of 90% of its oil before the war.
1: Fox's Lucas Tomlinson. 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
17: A few isolated showers early tonight, otherwise partly cloudy skies with a low temperature in the mid-50s and winds out of the southeast at 15 to 30 miles an hour. On Friday, lots of sunshine with a high temperature of 90 degrees and northeasterly winds at 5 to 10 miles an hour. Friday night, a chance of showers and thunderstorms with temperatures falling back into the mid-50s and winds out of the northeast at 5 to 10. On Saturday, we'll see a chance of showers and a few thunderstorms with highs in the low 80s. Saturday night, a chance of thunderstorms and temperatures in the mid-50s, east winds at 10 to 20. Sunday, scattered showers and storms are likely, with high temperatures in the mid-80s and southeasterly winds at up to 45 miles an hour. Sunday night, we'll see a chance of storms with temperatures in the upper 50s. Monday, scattered showers and storms with highs in the low 80s and gusty west winds. Tuesday, cloudy, with high temperatures in the upper 60s. In the Weatherology Weather Center, I'm meteorologist Ray Miller, and that's a look at KTIC weather on Classic Country KTIC.
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were black and shiny, and their hot breath he could feel. A bolt of fear went through him as they thundered through the sky, for he saw the

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1: News. I'm Deborah Valentine. Speaking alongside Chinese President Xi Jinping at a Communist Party compound in Beijing, President Trump announcing the U.S. will host the Chinese president later this year.
2: It's an honor to be here. We'll be back, and I believe on September 24th or thereabouts, President Xi is going to be coming to the United States, and we will be reciprocal, like reciprocal trade. The visit will be reciprocal.
1: President Trump says China's agreed Iran must not possess nuclear weapons and has pledged to assist in ending the conflict with Tehran. The two presidents held final talks in Beijing today. President Trump is about to depart China, heading back to the U.S. Tensions escalating in the Strait of Hormuz. A ship anchored off the United Arab Emirates was believed seized by Iran on Thursday. Another ship attacked and sank near Oman. 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
8: A few isolated showers early tonight, otherwise partly cloudy skies with a low temperature in the mid-50s and winds out of the southeast at 15 to 30 miles an hour. On Friday, lots of sunshine with a high temperature of 90 degrees and northeast early winds at 5 to 10 miles an hour. Friday night, a chance of showers and thunderstorms with temperatures falling back into the mid-50s and winds out of the northeast at 5 to 10. On Saturday, we'll see a chance of showers and a few thunderstorms with highs in the low 80s. Saturday night, a chance of thunderstorms and temperatures in the mid-50s, east winds at 10 to 20. Sunday, scattered showers and storms are likely, with high temperatures in the mid-80s and southeast early winds at up to 45 miles an hour. Sunday night, we'll see a chance of storms with temperatures in the upper 50s. Monday, scattered showers and storms with highs in the low 80s and gusty west winds. Tuesday, cloudy, with high temperatures in the upper 60s. In the Weatherology Weather Center, I'm meteorologist Ray Miller, and that's a look at KTIC weather on Classic Country, KTIC.
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0: You've listened to all the speeches, said goodbye to all your teachers, flipped your tassel, and you're on your way to life's next big opportunity. You are a high school graduate. Congratulations on your achievements. Now it's full speed ahead into who knows where. Kinda scary, but very exciting. Celebrate your achievement.
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1: Departing China, I'm Deborah Valentine, Fox News. President Trump met with Chinese President Xi Jinping in Beijing this morning for a second round of talks before boarding Air Force One. Speaking alongside President Xi, President Trump announced the two countries agree on Iran.
2: We did discuss Iran. We feel very similar to Iran. We want that to end. We don't want them to have a nuclear weapon. We want the straits open.
1: President Trump also said President Xi promised China would not sell military equipment to Iran and that the U.S. has made fantastic business deals with Beijing, including China ordering 200 Boeing jets. Congressman John James tells Fox News Live that this deal shows America is serious about international relationships, strengthening the U.S. economy.
3: This is going to boost America's economy on top of the fact that President Trump is now allowing America to be taken more seriously. These are the fruits of peace through strength. The world, especially China, is taking America seriously, taking America at its word. That makes America more safe, and that makes America's economy strong.
1: Treasury Secretary Scott Bessent says China's also promised to influence Iran to reopen the Strait of Hormuz. A ship is seized by Iran in the strait.
4: The hijacked ship was last seen heading for Iranian waters. Iran's foreign minister claims the country still controls the Strait of Hormuz. Abbas Araghchi attended the BRICS Economic Summit in New Delhi. On the same day, an Indian flagship was attacked and sunk off the coast of Oman. India condemned the attack, but did not assess which country was behind it. With the U.S. blockade of Iranian ports now more than a month old, Treasury Secretary Scott Bessent says Iran feels the effects on Karg Island, the export hub of 90% of its oil before the war.
1: Fox's Lucas Tomlinson reporting from Dubai, the United Arab Emirates. 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
9: A few isolated showers early tonight, otherwise partly cloudy skies with a low temperature in the mid-50s and winds out of the southeast at 15 to 30 miles an hour. On Friday, lots of sunshine with a high temperature of 90 degrees and northeasterly winds at 5 to 10 miles an hour. Friday night, a chance of showers and thunderstorms with temperatures falling back into the mid-50s and winds out of the northeast at 5 to 10. On Saturday, we'll see a chance of showers and a few thunderstorms with highs in the low 80s. Saturday night, a chance of thunderstorms and temperatures in the mid-50s, east winds at 10 to 20. Sunday, scattered showers and storms are likely with high temperatures in the mid-80s and southeasterly winds at up to 45 miles an hour. Sunday night, we'll see a chance of storms with temperatures in the upper 50s. Monday, scattered showers and storms with highs in the low 80s and gusty west winds. Tuesday, cloudy with high temperatures in the upper 60s. In the Weatherology Weather Center, I'm meteorologist Ray Miller, and that's a look at KTIC weather on Classic Country KTIC.
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2: News. I'm Deborah Valentine. Speaking alongside Chinese President Xi Jinping at a Communist Party compound in Beijing, President Trump announcing the U.S. will host the Chinese president later this year.
3: It's an honor to be here. We'll be back, and I believe on September 24th or thereabouts, President Xi is going to be coming to the United States, and we will be reciprocal, like reciprocal trade. The visit will be reciprocal.
2: President Trump says China's agreed Iran must not possess nuclear weapons and has pledged to assist in ending the conflict with Tehran. The two presidents held final talks in Beijing today. President Trump is about to depart China, heading back to the U.S. Tensions escalating in the Strait of Hormuz. A ship anchored off the United Arab Emirates was believed seized by Iran on Thursday. Another ship attacked and sank near Oman. 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
6: A few isolated showers early tonight, otherwise partly cloudy skies with a low temperature in the mid-50s and winds out of the southeast at 15 to 30 miles an hour. On Friday, lots of sunshine with a high temperature of 90 degrees and northeasterly winds at 5 to 10 miles an hour. Friday night, a chance of showers and thunderstorms with temperatures falling back into the mid-50s and winds out of the northeast at 5 to 10. On Saturday, we'll see a chance of showers and a few thunderstorms with highs in the low 80s. Saturday night, a chance of thunderstorms and temperatures in the mid-50s, east winds at 10 to 20. Sunday, scattered showers and storms are likely with high temperatures in the mid-80s and southeasterly winds at up to 45 miles an hour. Sunday night, we'll see a chance of storms with temperatures in the upper 50s. Monday, scattered showers and storms with highs in the low 80s and gusty west winds. Tuesday, cloudy with high temperatures in the upper 60s. In the Weatherology Weather Center, I'm meteorologist Ray Miller, and that's a look at KTIC weather on Classic Country KTIC.
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0: Hey, did you know there are more than 94 million cattle in the United States? 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
1: Departing China, I'm Deborah Valentine, Fox News. President Trump met with Chinese President Xi Jinping in Beijing this morning for a second round of talks before boarding Air Force One. Speaking alongside President Xi, President Trump announced the two countries agree on Iran.
2: We did discuss Iran. We feel very similar in Iran. We want that to end. We don't want them to have a nuclear weapon. We want the straits open.
1: President Trump also said President Xi promised China would not sell military equipment to Iran and that the U.S. has made fantastic business deals with Beijing, including China ordering 200 Boeing jets. Congressman John James tells Fox News Live that this deal shows America is serious about international relationships, strengthening the U.S. economy.
3: This is going to boost America's economy on top of the fact that President Trump is now allowing America to be taken more seriously. These are the fruits of peace through strength. The world, especially China, is taking America seriously, taking America at its word. That makes America more safe, and that makes America's economy strong.
1: Treasury Secretary Scott Bessent says China's also promised to influence Iran to reopen the Strait of Hormuz. A ship is seized by Iran in the strait.
4: The hijacked ship was last seen heading for Iranian waters. Iran's foreign minister claims the country still controls the Strait of Hormuz. Abbas Araghchi attended the BRICS Economic Summit in New Delhi. On the same day, an Indian flagship was attacked and sunk off the coast of Oman. India condemned the attack, but did not assess which country was behind it. With the U.S. blockade of Iranian ports now more than a month old, Treasury Secretary Scott Bessent says Iran feels the effects on Karg Island, the export hub of 90% of its oil before the war.
1: Fox's Lucas Tomlinson reporting from Dubai, the United Arab Emirates. 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
8: A few isolated showers early tonight, otherwise partly cloudy skies with a low temperature in the mid-50s and winds out of the southeast at 15 to 30 miles an hour. On Friday, lots of sunshine with a high temperature of 90 degrees and northeasterly winds at 5 to 10 miles an hour. Friday night, a chance of showers and thunderstorms with temperatures falling back into the mid-50s and winds out of the northeast at 5 to 10. On Saturday, we'll see a chance of showers and a few thunderstorms with highs in the low 80s. Saturday night, a chance of thunderstorms and temperatures in the mid-50s, east winds at 10 to 20. Sunday, scattered showers and storms are likely with high temperatures in the mid-80s and southeasterly winds at up to 45 miles an hour. Sunday night, we'll see a chance of storms with temperatures in the upper 50s. Monday, scattered showers and storms with highs in the low 80s and gusty west winds. Tuesday, cloudy with high temperatures in the upper 60s. In the Weatherology Weather Center, I'm meteorologist Ray Miller, and that's a look at KTIC weather on Classic Country KTIC.
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7: I'm Deborah Valentine. President Donald Trump is on his way back to the United States following meetings with China's President Xi Jinping during a three-day summit in Beijing. President Trump says fantastic business deals were made during the visit.
8: This has been an incredible visit. I think a lot of good has come of it. We've made some fantastic trade deals, great for both countries.
7: President Trump also says China's president has agreed Iran must not have a nuclear program and that China will not sell weapons to Tehran and will work to help end the conflict with Iran. China's president visits the U.S. in September. Africa's CDC, the continent's top public health body, today confirmed a new Ebola outbreak in Congo's remote Ituri province, with 246 suspected cases and 65 deaths recorded so far. 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
15: A few isolated showers early tonight, otherwise partly cloudy skies with a low temperature in the mid-50s and winds out of the southeast at 15 to 30 miles an hour. On Friday, lots of sunshine with a high temperature of 90 degrees and northeasterly winds at 5 to 10 miles an hour. Friday night, a chance of showers and thunderstorms with temperatures falling back into the mid-50s and winds out of the northeast at 5 to 10. On Saturday, we'll see a chance of showers and a few thunderstorms with highs in the low 80s. Saturday night, a chance of thunderstorms and temperatures in the mid-50s, east winds at 10 to 20. Sunday, scattered showers and storms are likely, with high temperatures in the mid-80s and southeasterly winds at up to 45 miles an hour. Sunday night, we'll see a chance of storms with temperatures in the upper 50s. Monday, scattered showers and storms with highs in the low 80s and gusty west winds. Tuesday, cloudy, with high temperatures in the upper 60s. In the Weatherology Weather Center, I'm meteorologist Ray Miller, and that's a look at KTIC weather on Classic Country KTIC.
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0: Got a traffic slowdown on Highway 275? 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
1: The summit ends. I'm Deborah Valentine, Fox News. President Trump is aboard Air Force One on his way back to the United States following his historic state summit in Beijing with Chinese President Xi Jinping. Speaking alongside China's president, President Trump announced President Xi Jinping will visit the U.S.
2: It's an honor to be here. We'll be back, and I believe on September 24th or thereabouts, President Xi is going to be coming to the United States, and we will be reciprocal, like reciprocal trade. The visit will be reciprocal.
1: President Trump also said China's president promised China would not sell military equipment to Iran, agrees Tehran should not have nuclear weapons, and will aid in attempting to resolve the conflict with Tehran. A ship is seized by Iran in the Strait of Hormuz.
3: The hijacked ship was last seen heading for Iranian waters. Iran's foreign minister claims the country still controls the Strait of Hormuz. Abbas Araghchi attended the BRICS Economic Summit in New Delhi. On the same day, an Indian flagship was attacked and sunk off the coast of Oman. India condemned the attack, but did not assess which country was behind it. With the U.S. blockade of Iranian ports now more than a month old, Treasury Secretary Scott Bessent says Iran feels the effects on Karg Island, the export hub of 90% of its oil before the war.
1: Fox's Lucas Tomlinson reporting from Dubai, the United Arab Emirates. The U.S. plans to indict former Cuban President Raul Castro, according to a Department of Justice official who spoke on the condition of anonymity to Reuters. The possible indictment of the 94-year-old brother of Fidel is related to the downing of aircraft. Africa CDC, the continent's top public health body, today confirmed a new Ebola outbreak in Congo's remote Ituri province with 246 suspected cases and 65 deaths. 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
7: A few isolated showers early tonight, otherwise partly cloudy skies with a low temperature in the mid-50s and winds out of the southeast at 15 to 30 miles an hour. On Friday, lots of sunshine with a high temperature of 90 degrees and northeasterly winds at 5 to 10 miles an hour. Friday night, a chance of showers and thunderstorms with temperatures falling back into the mid-50s and winds out of the northeast at 5 to 10. On Saturday, we'll see a chance of showers and a few thunderstorms with highs in the low 80s. Saturday night, a chance of thunderstorms and temperatures in the mid-50s, east winds at 10 to 20. Sunday, scattered showers and storms are likely with high temperatures in the mid-80s and southeasterly winds at up to 45 miles an hour. Sunday night, we'll see a chance of storms with temperatures in the upper 50s. Monday, scattered showers and storms with highs in the low 80s and gusty west winds. Tuesday, cloudy with high temperatures in the upper 60s. In the Weatherology Weather Center, I'm meteorologist Ray Miller, and that's a look at KTIC weather on Classic Country KTIC.
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2: News. I'm Deborah Valentine. President Donald Trump is on his way back to the United States following meetings with China's President Xi Jinping during a three-day summit in Beijing. President Trump says fantastic business deals were made during the visit.
3: This has been an incredible visit. I think a lot of good has come of it. We've made some fantastic trade deals, great for both countries.
2: President Trump also says China's president has agreed Iran must not have a nuclear program and that China will not sell weapons to Tehran and will work to help end the conflict with Iran. China's president visits the U.S. in September. Africa's CDC, the continent's top public health body, today confirmed a new Ebola outbreak in Congo's remote Ituri province, with 246 suspected cases and 65 deaths recorded so far. 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
4: A few isolated showers early tonight, otherwise partly cloudy skies with a low temperature in the mid-50s and winds out of the southeast at 15 to 30 miles an hour. On Friday, lots of sunshine with a high temperature of 90 degrees and northeasterly winds at 5 to 10 miles an hour. Friday night, a chance of showers and thunderstorms with temperatures falling back into the mid-50s and winds out of the northeast at 5 to 10. On Saturday, we'll see a chance of showers and a few thunderstorms with highs in the low 80s. Saturday night, a chance of thunderstorms and temperatures in the mid-50s, east winds at 10 to 20. Sunday, scattered showers and storms are likely with high temperatures in the mid-80s and southeasterly winds at up to 45 miles an hour. Sunday night, we'll see a chance of storms with temperatures in the upper 50s. Monday, scattered showers and storms with highs in the low 80s and gusty west winds. Tuesday, cloudy with high temperatures in the upper 60s. In the Weatherology Weather Center, I'm meteorologist Ray Miller, and that's a look at KTIC weather on Classic Country KTIC.
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1: He left with the same fanfare as when he arrived in China. I'm Dave Anthony, Fox News. There was a band and a red carpet as President Trump got onto Air Force One following 2 days of meetings with leader Xi Jinping.
2: It's an honor to be here. We'll be back, and I believe on September 24th or thereabouts, President Xi is going to be coming to the United States.
1: Fox's Doug Luzader reports.
3: Before he left China, the president told Sean Hannity that Xi did offer assistance in ending the conflict, saying China agrees that Iran can never possess a nuclear weapon and that the Strait of Hormuz should reopen. And the president says he got a commitment that China would not give Iran what he called military equipment.
4: When you say support, they're not fighting a war with us or anything.
3: No.
4: He said he's not going to give military equipment. That's a big statement. He said that today. That's a big statement. Said that strongly.
1: The Trump-Xi talks also included trade deals in Taiwan, which the U.S. supports militarily, but China considers the island its territory, not independent. On the flight back to Washington, the president has posted on Truth Social something new for D.C. he's going to create, the National Garden of American Heroes, calling it a magnificent exhibition of statues featuring founding fathers, military warriors, religious leaders, athletes, entertainers. He wrote it'll be located in a now barren field along the Potomac River. A win for pro-choice supporters at the Supreme Court, keeping the abortion pill mifepristone still available for women by mail, keeping a lower court ruling on hold.
5: That ruling determined an in-person visit to a doctor was necessary to receive the medication. The companies asked the Supreme Court to block the lower court's decision and allow patients to receive the pills by mail. Thursday, the High Court granted the drug maker's emergency request while the legal challenge plays out.
1: Fox's Kristen Goodwin. Texas put a killer to death last night, the state's 600th execution in the last 50 years. In his last words, Edward Busby said he was sorry for the death of a woman in 2004. 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
0: Securing America.
15: The Pentagon continues to emphasize how it's changing the way it does business with defense contractors. In a recent social media video, War Secretary Pete Hegseth spoke about how contractors used to double dip.
16: They charge you, the taxpayer, to build their factories, and then charge you again for the final product.
15: He says that will no longer happen.
16: Now, when a defense company expands its production to sell more equipment to the U.S. military, they pay the bill. They pay for new factories, assembly lines, manufacturing plants, not the taxpayer.
15: Hegseth added that the changes are working.
16: Defense companies are making things in higher volumes, much more quickly while keeping their prices flat.
15: The secretary says if a company doesn't deliver, the Pentagon will find someone else who will. He addressed several contractors in person during his recent Arsenal of Freedom tour. Kim Uretsky, Fox News.
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6: A few isolated showers early tonight. Otherwise, partly cloudy skies with a low temperature in the mid-50s and winds out of the southeast at 15 to 30 miles an hour. On Friday, lots of sunshine with a high temperature of 90 degrees and northeasterly winds at 5 to 10 miles an hour. Friday night, a chance of showers and thunderstorms with temperatures falling back into the mid-50s and winds out of the northeast at 5 to 10. On Saturday, we'll see a chance of showers and a few thunderstorms with highs in the low 80s. Saturday night, a chance of thunderstorms and temperatures in the mid-50s, east winds at 10 to 20. Sunday, scattered showers and storms are likely with high temperatures in the mid-80s and southeasterly winds at up to 45 miles an hour. Sunday night, we'll see a chance of storms with temperatures in the upper 50s. Monday, scattered showers and storms with highs in the low 80s and gusty west winds. Tuesday, cloudy with high temperatures in the upper 60s. In the Weatherology Weather Center, I'm meteorologist Ray Miller, and that's a look at KTIC weather on Classic Country KTIC.
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10: This morning with your host, Gordon Deal.
11: Another War Powers failure. Good morning, I'm Gordon Deal, along with Nicole Murray. On this Friday, May 15th, glad you're with us. Here's what's up this hour.
12: The House was unable to pass a bill requiring President Trump to get congressional approval to continue operations in Iran.
11: The Supreme Court is allowing telehealth and mail access to an abortion pill while a lawsuit plays out.
12: No significant breakthroughs announced after a two-day summit between President Trump and his counterpart in China.
11: And managing family finances as inflation rises faster than your salary.
17: In theory, you can't afford your cost of living. You find a way to make more money and get another job. In theory. But right now, it is a really tough job market where it's a low hire, low fire is what they say. So it's kind of like, if you have a job right now, you're probably holding on to it because you know it's tough out there.
11: Andrew Keshner at MarketWatch on how long an uncomfortable gap will last between inflation and wages. The leaders of the world's two biggest powers have wrapped up their latest summit, with each saying important progress was made in stabilizing relations. But differences persist. Over tea and lunch earlier today in Beijing, President Trump and Chinese President Xi Jinping huddled for nearly 3 hours of talks. The thorniest issues, Beijing has shown little interest in pressuring Tehran to resolve the conflict in Iran.
2: We did discuss Iran. We feel very similar to Iran. We want that to end. We don't want them to have a nuclear weapon. We want the straits open. We're closing it now. They closed it, then we closed it on top of them.
11: And the White House believes China can still do more to stem the flow of Chinese-made chemicals into Mexico used to make illicit fentanyl. Xi, meanwhile, warned Trump during private talks that their differences on the self-ruled island of Taiwan, if handled poorly, could lead to conflict between the U.S. and China. Even though Iran continues its chokehold on the Strait of Hormuz, the head of U.S. forces in the Middle East has testified that the bombing campaign against the Islamic Republic achieved all of its objectives to significantly degrade the country's military capabilities. Admiral Brad Cooper of U.S. Central Command told the Senate Armed Services Committee yesterday that forces have destroyed more than 90% of Iran's naval mines.
18: It's more than just the numbers. It's the command and control that's been shattered. It's a significant degradation in capability, and it's the lack of any ability to then produce any missiles or drones on the back end. I think we have to take a holistic look at that.
11: But he acknowledged Iran still maintains some capabilities to threaten ships. Cooper says Iran was not only militarily weakened at home, but also in the broader Middle East, adding Tehran is no longer able to transfer arms and other resources to terrorists in Lebanon, Yemen, and Gaza. The Supreme Court is allowing doctors to continue mailing an abortion pill to patients without first seeing them in person. The decision yesterday keeps on hold an earlier lower court ruling that would have curtailed access to mifepristone, the most common way to end a pregnancy. Here's this morning's Mike Gavin.
19: The decision by the nation's highest court ensures that patients nationwide will continue to have broad access to mifepristone while litigation brought by the state of Louisiana moves forward. Louisiana is challenging the FDA's relaxed policy for obtaining the drug. The order came after a federal appellate court earlier this month reinstated an FDA rule requiring mifepristone to be dispensed in person. Two pharmaceutical companies that manufacture the drug had warned that the ruling caused confusion and chaos for patients, abortion providers, and pharmacies. Gordon.
11: Thank you, Mike. Louisiana officials say mifepristone is flooding into the state, causing thousands of unlawful abortions each year and costing the state tens of thousands of dollars through its Medicaid program. At the same time, they say in-person abortions have virtually vanished. 10 minutes now after the hour on This Morning, America's First News.

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9: KTIC weather update.
10: A few isolated showers early tonight, otherwise partly cloudy skies with a low temperature in the mid-50s and winds out of the southeast at 15 to 30 miles an hour. On Friday, lots of sunshine with a high temperature of 90 degrees and northeasterly winds at 5 to 10 miles an hour. Friday night, a chance of showers and thunderstorms with temperatures falling back into the mid-50s and winds out of the northeast at 5 to 10. On Saturday, we'll see a chance of showers and a few thunderstorms with highs in the low 80s. Saturday night, a chance of thunderstorms and temperatures in the mid-50s, east winds at 10 to 20. Sunday, scattered showers and storms are likely with high temperatures in the mid-80s and southeasterly winds at up to 45 miles an hour. Sunday night, we'll see a chance of storms with temperatures in the upper 50s. Monday, scattered showers and storms with highs in the low 80s and gusty west winds. Tuesday, cloudy with high temperatures in the upper 60s. In the Weatherology Weather Center, I'm meteorologist Ray Miller, and that's a look at KTIC weather on Classic Country KTIC.
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12: 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Just do a search for This Morning with Gordon Deal. Former Ohio Democratic Senator Sherrod Brown lost his seat in a 2024 MAGA wave, you might recall, that put Republicans back in control of the Senate. Now he's seeking a comeback in a very different political environment. Wall Street Journal reporter Cameron McWhorter paid a visit to the south central town of Chillicothe. Cam, what did you find?
13: Like we're hearing everywhere, everyone's very worried about gas prices and the cost of living. So that is on everyone's mind, and that is why Democrats are hoping that they might have a shot to flip the Senate. The Iranian war has really hit the gas pump, as everyone knows, and that's hitting everything else. So that has really given, that has really opened the door for the possibility, and again, it's a remote possibility, a possibility that the Democrats could flip the Senate. Many Republicans, strategists who I've talked to are, were sort of accepting the fact that that it's much more likely that the Republicans will lose the House. But the idea of losing the Senate and the House this fall in the midterms would be, definitely a setback for the president and for the Republican Party.
14: So you took a look deeply at the Senate race in Ohio, where Sherrod Brown, who I think served three terms, wants back in after getting defeated last time around. How has that political environment changed?
13: Well, again, it's gas prices and the economy and all the other turmoil, tariffs, all these things that have been hitting manufacturing in a state that really once thrived on manufacturing, has sort of upset the apple cart. But this is a Republican-dominated state. It used to be very much a mixed state, and that was Sherrod Brown's role in it. He was a Democratic senator there for a long, long time. But in 2024, he was knocked out. The Republican Party, as you know, J.D. Vance was, this is the current fight over this Senate seat is over J.D. Vance's, the seat he vacated to become vice president. So the governor appointed a man named John Husted, who took over. And Mr. Husted's now trying to keep his position. But Sherrod Brown's come on with a lot of money, a lot of support, and polling shows him only a few points behind. So if this economy keeps struggling, that is giving Democrats hope. So they're pouring in tens of millions of dollars, and the Republicans to defend that seat, which they didn't think they were going to have to spend a lot of money on, are spending tons of money to try to keep it. So it's becoming a battleground. Who will win is anybody's guess. But the fact that the Republicans are having to fight there and in other states around the country is something they hadn't planned on doing.
14: Mm. We're speaking with Cameron McWhorter, reporter at the Wall Street Journal. The story is called In Bid to Flip Senate, Democrats Push Deep into Trump Territory, and he zeroed in on Ohio. You said the Republicans essentially start from a strong position here in terms of defending the Senate. Is time on their side, say, with gas prices and the Iran war?
13: No. So if gas prices drop dramatically and things sort of get back to normal and the problems in the Middle East at least calm down, the Republicans are hoping that they could pull this out. The concern is that it won't get better, and a bigger concern is that everyone is pretty anxious about the economy and about their own job security, and that has thing, you know, those are, there are many factors for that, from AI to tariffs, but that has everybody anxious. So I interviewed lots of people in Ohio, just average people in, like you said, I focused on Chillicothe, Ohio, and Southern Ohio. That was an area that is very heavily Republican. I met a lot of Republicans, but I met people who were very disenchanted with where the American economy is right now and how safe they feel or how unsafe they feel about their job security and about the cost of living and especially gas prices, which are really hitting people hard.
14: Also, Alaska, Iowa, Texas, similar conversations are happening there.
13: North Carolina, certainly in Georgia where I live, there was some hope initially that the Republicans were going to try to knock the Democrat incumbent John Ossoff out of his post. They've seemed to be less convinced of that at this point. He's in a stronger position. So it's really things have sort of shifted to the left.
14: Thanks, Cam. Cameron McWhorter, Wall Street Journal reporter based in Atlanta. 20 minutes now after the hour on This Morning, America's First News. Here's Nicole Murray.
15: And now, the three big things you need to know. Number one.
16: President Trump and Chinese President Xi Jinping have completed their two-day summit, claiming progress was made regarding trade, but disagreements remain regarding Iran, Taiwan, and more. Trump discussing his relationship with Xi before today's meetings.
17: He's a man I respect greatly, become really a friend. We've known each other now 11 years, almost 12 years. It's a long time. And we've settled a lot of different problems that other people wouldn't have been able to settle.
16: Trump told Fox News that China plans to buy U.S. oil and will purchase 200 planes from Boeing.
15: Number two.
16: The head of U.S. forces in the Middle East told senators that the bombing campaign against Iran has achieved all of its objectives to significantly degrade the country's military capabilities. Admiral Brad Cooper testifying.
18: With 90% of its defense industrial base destroyed, Iran won't be able to reconstitute those weapons for years.
16: Cooper also claimed the U.S. military had a near-perfect record, avoiding civilian casualties in Iran.
15: Number three.
16: California police say they are investigating after a man allegedly shot and killed his brother and then set his home on fire. Santa Clara Police Chief Corey Morgan identified the victim in yesterday's incident.
19: Despite emergency life-saving efforts, the victim, identified as Mark Heflin, 52, of Santa Clara, California, was pronounced deceased at the scene.
16: Police say the shooter, identified as Matthew Heflin, turned the gun on himself. Officials say Michael Banks, the head of U.S. Border Patrol, is stepping down. Banks was tapped to lead the agency by President Trump in January of last year. Secretary of Homeland Security Mark Wayne Mullen says Immigration and Customs Enforcement will be at the 2026 FIFA World Cup as the tournament is slated to make several stops in the U.S. Mullen said agents would not be there to enforce mass immigration, but rather to enforce the law. Got hairy toes? Dr. Dan Michaels has good news for you then. The medical professional says that having little hairs grow on your knuckles and toes is actually a sign that your heart is pumping perfectly.
20: What?
16: All right.
20: Who's Dr. Dan Michaels? Did you make that up?
16: I didn't make it up. It's a real thing.
20: Dr. Dan Michaels? You made that name up.
16: I didn't make that up. Now let's get back to the topic here. Do you have hairy toes?
20: I don't know. There's some hair on my toes, I guess.
16: All right, you have a healthy heart.
20: No, that's Dr. Dan Michaels making stuff up.
16: No, sir.
20: You made that up.
16: No, sir.
20: 22 minutes after the hour.
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25: Today, we'll find out how manufacturing held up last month in New York State. The Empire State Manufacturing Survey for April is released. The Home Builder Confidence Survey for this month is released today. Thomas Hayes, chairman at Great Hill Capital, says a pivot in the market is coming.
26: Since the blockade and inflation expectations have gone up because of elevated oil, the only thing that has worked has been tech. That is going to abruptly change once the strait gets open and oil prices come down. Then we're going to see the everything trade come back. I think tech and semis will take a breather. And I think all those Main Street businesses and cyclical businesses are going to rip higher.
25: Jerome Powell's term as Fed chair comes to an end today. That's your Fox Business Report. I'm Ginny Cosola. Invested in you.
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14: Thanks for joining us. Many consumers are already strapped for cash, saving little and feeling the sting of higher prices at the gas pump as the purchasing power of paychecks has flagged. Now, in the race between paychecks and prices, paychecks have fallen behind. Here's Andrew Keschner, personal finance reporter at MarketWatch. Andy, explain the gap.
0: You know, earlier this week, the big number was the inflation numbers, saying that prices had increased 3.8% year over year, which was the largest increase in, I mean, the largest in 3 years. That's a big deal in and of itself, but of course, you know, it matters what you're paying for things. It also matters, you know, what your wages are that you can afford. So that's the problem. At the same time, we also learned that wage growth grew by 3.6%. So in other words, prices are growing faster on a yearly basis than wages. And it's the first time that's happened in 3 years. That is definitely not good news, especially when we were already feeling really pinched already.
14: Yeah. And it's not like the knee-jerk response works where we'll say, no problem, let's just go find a higher-paying job.
0: Right, exactly. You know, in theory, you can't afford your cost of living. You find a way to make more money and get another job, in theory. But right now, it is a really tough job market where it's a low hire, low fire is what they say. So it's kind of like, if you have a job right now, you're probably you're holding on to it because you know it's tough out there. If you don't have a job right now, you are looking furiously and it is very frustrating. And so that's the challenge we have. I think companies are being more stingy with their pay raises. They're also pressed on what they can afford with health insurance. So it's kind of a tight squeeze, as someone was saying. Squeeze was the word they used, and I feel like that's pretty accurate.
14: Yeah. We're speaking with Andy Keschner, personal finance reporter at MarketWatch. The story is called Inflation is Now Rising Faster Than Your Salary. Do we have a feel for how long this could last? Because some say this is the new normal.
0: Yeah. So I talked, that was my question. That was my big question. It was like, the best I can tell you is the guess I got were that this was going to be in all likelihood outpacing wage growth for the next couple months, possibly even through the rest of the year. That was up to the rest of the year. Inflation might peak in the summer. Again, it all really depends on what happens in Iran and the Strait of Hormuz and oil prices. But that being said, gas prices are slow to, they go up like a shot and they come down like a feather. And so really this extra squeeze is the new normal for the next couple months, at least I was hearing.
14: Yeah. Touch on the role here of diesel fuel and fertilizer prices, Andy.
0: So everyone focuses on gas because that is your upfront, your very upfront and very close and personal way of seeing, you know, an increase in your cost of living. What people don't see are the cost of diesel fuel, which go to the tractors and tractor trailers and the trucks and everything that gets your stuff from farms to stores and warehouses. Those diesel prices are near a record. We also have fertilizer prices that are much higher, and people say that there's going to be a lag effect. So it's like, even if gas comes down, there's going to be the passed on cost of higher diesel and higher fertilizer.
14: Thanks, Andy. Andrew Keschner, personal finance reporter at MarketWatch. 30 minutes now after the hour on This Morning, America's First News.

0: News. I'm Chris DeMeo. President Trump and Chinese President Xi Jinping ending their latest meeting. They had spoken about the Strait of Hormuz and Taiwan.
1: He wanted to tell President Trump that the number one priority for U.S. and Chinese relations is that China can basically do whatever they want with Taiwan, and they do not want any interference from the United States government if they choose to make a military move.
0: Fox's Peter Ducey. At least four people are dead after a small plane crash in southern New Mexico.
2: The FAA revealing the plane operated by TransAero Medevac was traveling from Roswell to Sierra Blanca Regional Airport.
0: Fox's Kristen Goodwin. The FAA and NTSB are investigating. President Volodymyr Zelensky says 24 people have died in a missile attack on a Kyiv apartment building. 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
4: Sunshine today with our highs in the upper 80s and lower 90s through to Iowa, the upper 80s and upper 90s throughout Nebraska, the lower 90s and lower 100s throughout Kansas, and the upper 80s and mid 90s throughout Missouri. Some showers and thunderstorms are possible overnight tonight, mostly cloudy with our lows in the upper 50s and mid 60s through to Iowa, the upper 40s and lower 60s throughout Nebraska, the lower 50s and upper 60s throughout Kansas, and the mid 60s and lower 70s throughout Missouri. For today's forecast, sunshine early on, then some scattered showers and thunderstorms with our high nearing 92. Showers and thunderstorms are possible early tonight, mostly cloudy with a low around 55. Scattered showers and thunderstorms possible in a Saturday, cloudy with a high of 84. Then showers and thunderstorms are likely in a Saturday night, mostly cloudy with a low around 57. Some showers and thunderstorms likely in a Sunday, otherwise sunny with a high nearing 90, south winds between 20 and 30, and gusting as high as 45. Showers and thunderstorms are likely in a Sunday night, mostly cloudy with a low around 56. South winds gusting as high as 40 miles per hour. I'm weatherology meteorologist Kara Foster, and that's KTIC weather on Classic Country KTIC.
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5: Apple devices could once again have Intel inside. Apple famously began designing and building their own processor chips to be used in both their computers and smartphones under the brand Apple Silicon, deciding it wanted in-house and in-ecosystem processors for their devices so that it could control all aspects of design and manufacturing, ending a worry about supply chain matters while using processors specifically designed for their devices. But now the Wall Street Journal says Apple will once again work with Intel, a company now 10% owned by U.S. taxpayers. While it's unknown exactly how the two companies will work together, it is believed Intel could be producing Apple-designed chips for them. Apple had been relying on Taiwan Semiconductor for those, and that company will soon be building large fabrication facilities in Arizona as part of a $165 billion investment. With Fox on Tech, I'm Eben Brown, Fox News.
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1: Thanks for being with us. Welcome into Friday, May 15th. Gordon Deal with Nicole Murray. Some of our top stories and headlines. No significant breakthroughs announced at the two-day summit between President Trump and his counterpart in China. Supreme Court upholds mail access to a widely used abortion pill. The CENTCOM chief testifies that Iran's hold on the Strait of Hormuz has weakened. South African golfer Garrick Higo hit with a two-stroke penalty yesterday for arriving late to his tee time at the PGA Championship in Pennsylvania. And what a woman found in a DVD player she bought at a Goodwill store in North Carolina. That story in about 20 minutes. Americans who identify with the Make America Healthy Again movement are often linked to issues like vaccines, food additives, and pesticides. But the top worry among MAHA followers is a familiar one, and that's rising healthcare costs. Ken Alltucker, consumer health reporter at USA Today, is here to break down a new survey. Ken, what are we learning?
2: This is a survey that KFF did, which is a health policy nonprofit. They continually track health policy-related items that are of interest to voters and the general public. And in this, they look specifically at the Make America Healthy Again movement, led by RFK Jr., Robert F. Kennedy Jr., the Health and Human Services Secretary. And they did a poll to find out what were the top concerns among this constituency.
1: Okay. And from that, we learned what?
2: Yeah, this is a movement, MAHA, that has often gained attention for, you know, the things they've advocated for, things like food additives and pesticides and vaccine safety. But what was surprising about this poll is they asked the participants what their top concern was related to healthcare, and it wasn't any of those things that are commonly associated with the movement. It was healthcare costs, and by a good margin. When asked which policies they wanted the federal government to tackle first, 4 out of 10 said they wanted the cost of healthcare addressed. And that was more than double those who are looking for chemical additives to be restricted in food, and 1 in 10 who are concerned about vaccine safety of vaccines currently approved and used in the U.S.
1: Wow. Right to the wallet. I mean, that's what we often say about elections, right? People vote with their wallets. Here's one of those related issues.
2: Yeah, you take it back, and this is a concern, I think, with the broader public as well. We recently did another story on Gallup poll that healthcare cost was among the biggest concern of people out there, along with things like housing cost and general rise of inflation. And, of course, a lot of Americans now are dealing with a pretty big increase in the cost of gasoline.
1: Yeah, we're speaking with Ken Alltucker, consumer health reporter at USA Today. The story is called "The Top Healthcare Worry Among MAHA Supporters Isn't What You Think," and what it is the cost of health insurance. So the folks in the survey who responded said they want lawmakers to tackle this. Good luck. How does that get done?
2: Yeah, that's a huge issue in terms of the upcoming midterm elections. I think each party will portray their respective efforts. Of course, President Donald Trump has tried to come at it from the cost of prescription drugs. He launched a direct consumer portal, TrumpRx.gov, where people could go shop for some brand name prescription drugs. And the Democrats largely have focused on the issue of health insurance and the Affordable Care Act, which earlier this year

0: in the months and weeks and years ahead.
1: Yeah. So where does this rank, I guess, in terms of actually influencing something like the midterm elections? Is it up there with the economy?
0: Yeah, that's one of the questions they asked MAHA supporters, whether, you know, would the cost of healthcare be a major factor in who they choose to support in the upcoming election? I think Robert F. Kennedy Jr. and President Trump is sort of depending on this constituency to deliver votes for Republicans. This survey found that 4 in 10 voters said, cost will be a major issue and will impact who they vote for. And a smaller share than those who cite other factors.
1: Thanks, Ken. Ken Altucker, consumer health reporter at USA Today. By the way, it's Friday. That means a new video for you to check out on our social media feeds. Posting today, the crew is ready for summer, and I use my magic touch to help get us there. It's just a really awkward video, but you can see it on Instagram, TikTok, Facebook, and X. Just search for This Morning with Gordon Deal. 20 minutes now in front of the hour. Coming up next, do you ever exhibit inconsistent trajectory when having a few cocktails?
2: Lunch was great, but this great, but this traffic is awful.
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12: Sunshine today with our highs in the upper 80s and lower 90s throughout Iowa, the upper 80s and upper 90s throughout Nebraska, the lower 90s and lower 100s throughout Kansas, and the upper 80s and mid 90s throughout Missouri. Some showers and thunderstorms are possible overnight tonight, mostly cloudy with our lows in the upper 50s and mid 60s throughout Iowa, the upper 40s and lower 60s throughout Nebraska, the lower 50s and upper 60s throughout Kansas, and the mid 60s and lower 70s throughout Missouri. For today's forecast, sunshine early on, then some scattered showers and thunderstorms with our high nearing 92. Showers and thunderstorms are possible early tonight, mostly cloudy with a low around 55. Scattered showers and thunderstorms possible in a Saturday, cloudy with a high of 84. Then showers and thunderstorms are likely in a Saturday night, mostly cloudy with a low around 57. Some showers and thunderstorms likely in a Sunday, otherwise sunny with a high nearing 90, south winds between 20 and 30, and gusting as high as 45. Showers and thunderstorms are likely in a Sunday night, mostly cloudy with a low around 56. South winds gusting as high as 40 miles per hour. I'm weatherology meteorologist Kara Foster, and that's KTIC weather on Classic Country KTIC.
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0: Today, let's start in Ohio, where police were called in to deal with an out-of-place reptile. The Westlake PD posted on social media that a report of unwanted slithering on Monday led to officers arriving to find a ball python about 3 feet in length wandering loose. Thankfully, the suspect was easily apprehended, was found to be in good health, and already has a forever home. Ball pythons are the smallest of the species and are commonly kept as pets. Commenters were happy the officers were able to catch the python, but also had questions like, where was this specifically, and do I have to move? Other relieved residents who wanted nothing to do with the reptile referred to it as a nope rope. That's the first time I've heard that.
1: I never heard that.
0: I had to look that up. Apparently, that's become popular internet slang, Gordon, okay, for snakes.
1: Nope.
0: Unwanted
1: rope.
0: Snakes as a nope rope.
1: Nope rope. Got it.
0: Yes.
1: So the snake now has a forever home.
0: Yes, that's what police said. Yes.
1: That's too bad. Because since Westlake, Ohio is right there on Lake Erie, I was wondering if you could put it in Lake Erie.
0: Yeah.
1: And just, you know, let it reproduce. We got lots of ball pythons around.
0: Sure.
1: Just for fun, you know.
0: Now I'm not sure that ball pythons are aquatic snakes. I'm not sure they would live in the lake. You'd probably be doing more harm than good. If your goal was actually to have them reproduce, now if your goal was to say you wanted them to reproduce and then just have them disappear under the water, well, that might have been your plan.
1: Okay.
0: I'm just saying maybe in the back of your mind that's what you were thinking, even though you really wanted to try to do some good.
1: At least
0: that's what you said.
1: Yeah, that's what I said. Well, they're in Ohio, far away from New Jersey, so I wouldn't have to fear them that much.
0: Yeah, that is true.
1: No fangs, not venomous, the ball pythons, but they're constrictors.
0: They are.
1: They're fun to watch kill sometimes.
0: Sure, I imagine that's probably why people have them. You put sort of some live food in there, and you have your afternoon, right?
1: Squeeze that rat.
0: Yeah,
1: on demand. To entertainment.
0: I suppose that could be entertaining, yes. And as much as a nope rope in your living room could be cause for alarm, it could be worse. The snake could be drunk. Police in France are warning drivers to beware of drunk deer and other inebriated wildlife wandering into roadways after eating fermented fruits. Cops posted video to social media showing a deer frolicking erratically and running in circles after apparently consuming intoxicants. Now, apparently deer and other creatures can get drunk after eating buds, fermented fruits, or decaying plants, leading them to totally unpredictable behavior. Drivers were warned to keep a lookout for sudden crossing, inconsistent trajectory, immobilization on the road, and disorderly escape, adding, if Bambi overindulges, it might not be the time to drive like you own the road.
1: Why didn't you do that with a French accent?
0: Yeah, I can do a few voices and accents. That's not what I'm going to try to attempt this time of the morning.
1: Sudden crossing we're on the lookout for.
0: Yes.
1: Immobilization on the road.
0: Right.
1: Okay.
0: Lying down on the road. Just standing there, sure.
1: Disorderly escape.
0: Uh-huh,
1: okay.
0: Yes.
1: Okay, jumping over things, running erratically in the road or whatever.
0: Mm-hmm.
1: But the one I don't understand is inconsistent trajectory.
0: See, I think you would understand that because we see that with the deer here when we're driving to work. You think they're going in one direction, then they zigzag and move into another direction. So, I mean, that's consistent with deer, even when they're not drunk. A drunk deer? Forget about it. You can't even pretend to predict where they're going to go.
1: Inconsistent trajectory.
0: Yes.
1: Okay, I got that. I thought that maybe it was the way they were standing up or...
0: I think it has to do with them running in front of you. You don't know where they're going to go.
1: Got it.
0: You can't predict it, Gordon.
1: Makes sense.
0: Those drunk deer.
1: Maybe it's just lost in the French translation.
0: Oh, perhaps.
1: Yeah.
0: Yeah.
1: Thanks, Mike. 13 minutes in front of the hour.
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1: Thanks for joining us. An analysis of biological clocks throughout the human body suggests that too few hours of sleep and too many may speed aging in the brain, heart, lung, and immune system. The study leader says across an entire body, a coordinated U-shaped pattern emerged in a UK population. Short sleep, fewer than 6 hours, and long sleep, greater than 8 hours, were associated with faster aging, with the least amount of aging occurring in people who had between 6.5 and about 7.5 hours of sleep per day. Researchers say more work is needed to understand whether poor sleep directly speeds up aging or whether underlying health problems may also affect sleep patterns. 8 minutes in front of the hour on This Morning. Once again, here's Nicole Murray.
12: And now, the three big things you need to know. Number one.
13: President Trump and Chinese President Xi Jinping said trade talks were productive during their two-day summit. However, the leaders added that there were differences of opinion over issues like Iran, Taiwan, and more. President Trump made brief comments before today's meetings.
14: We did discuss Iran. We feel very similar in Iran. We want that to end. We don't want them to have a nuclear weapon. We want the straits open. We're closing it now. They closed it, then we closed it on top of them.
13: Trump added that his Chinese counterparts agreed that Iran can never have a nuclear weapon and must reopen the Strait of Hormuz.
12: Number two.
13: The Supreme Court has maintained male access to the abortion pill mifepristone. The move sets aside a lower court order that blocked abortion providers from prescribing the medication through telehealth and shipping it to patients without first seeing them in person.
12: Number two.
13: The CDC says there are no hantavirus cases in the country as of yesterday, as the agency monitors 41 people across the U.S. for the virus. CDC Dr. David Fitter.
15: We're working very closely with all the state and local health departments to monitor everybody, all the contacts that are coming back.
13: The CDC has advised those who are being monitored to stay at home and avoid people for 42 days. Six migrants, including a 14-year-old boy, have been found dead inside a train boxcar in Texas. Laredo Mayor Victor Trevino.
16: We need to reset our mindset to border security, focusing not only on the beauty of the border, but on smarter, more strategic enforcement efforts and humanity.
13: Officials say the bodies were found on Sunday. Two people aboard a small plane are dead after the aircraft crashed into a house in Akron, Ohio, causing a fire. Christy Gold lives near where the crash occurred.
6: You just heard a real quick whining of it, like it was like revving, and then all of a sudden, boom, and an explosion, and our house shook.
13: The impacted house and a neighboring residence were evacuated with no injuries reported to the occupants. Order up, I think. Pabst Blue Ribbon and Grillo's Pickles have partnered for a new beverage. 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
1: Just trying to think what you pair that with. 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
13: Ugh, maybe a little too much.
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13: Yeah, I'm thinking
1: the,
13: that.
1: With the pickle beer. All right, I'm good for that. 6 minutes now in front of the hour.
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0: for spending time with us. Welcome into Friday. It is time now for the mic drop with this morning's Mike Gavin.
1: Good morning. Well, we've got two different stories of animals running afoul of the law.

Thanks for being with us. A stranger went out of her way to reunite a wedding video with its rightful owner. When Kristen Valair purchased a used Sony DVD player from a Goodwill in Leland, North Carolina Tuesday, she found a DVD recording of someone's wedding still inside. WWAY Television says she quickly made a post on her local community Facebook group page asking for help to ID the couple in the video. It didn't take long for the owner, Anna O'Donnell, to come forward, explaining in the comments on the post that it was her wedding DVD in her mom's player. O'Donnell says the DVD player belonged to her late mother, who died last year at 96. Mom often watched the video because it let her revisit cherished memories of family and friends. Valair reunited O'Donnell with her wedding recording on Wednesday. For Nicole Murray and Mike Gavin, I'm Gordon Deal. 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
1: Auto sales were down in the U.S. for a fourth straight month, falling 6.7% in April, as the industry adjusts to affordability issues, including tariffs, higher costs, and gas prices. With fluctuating incentives, the only thing driving car buyers right now. Case in point, Ford's recent launch of its employee pricing program. If there's any good news here, it's that depending on what car buyers are looking for, that May is a buyer's market. Hybrid sales grew in April by over 9% year-to-date as electric vehicle sales plummeted by over 35%, EVs dropping about 5% of the market. Consumers are moving more toward hybrids to avoid the high costs and charging challenges of full EVs, especially now that the federal tax credits are gone. Hybrids are now on pace to outsell EVs by 3-1 this year. That's Fox Wheels. I'm Jeff Manosso, Fox News.
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3: President Trump is flying home. I'm Dave Anthony, Fox News. After 2 days of talks in China...
4: This has been an incredible visit. I think a lot of good has come of it.
3: The president said before leaving that he and Chinese leader Xi Jinping did talk about Iran not being allowed to have a nuclear weapon. And they argued the Strait of Hormuz, mostly closed for shipping in this U.S. conflict, should be reopened. China buys most of Iran's oil. Fox's Lucas Tomlinson reports from Dubai.
5: During the summit, some Chinese vessels made it out of the Persian Gulf. It also got violent again, pretty noisy, and an Indian-flagged livestock vessel was sunk off the coast of Oman. It's not clear if there was any livestock on board. All 14 crew members were rescued. This attack taking place while India was hosting a BRICS economic summit along with Iran. Foreign minister was also in attendance. Another ship was commandeered off the east coast of UAE, last seen heading to Iranian waters.
3: The president is also touting trade deals worked out on the trip with more than a dozen American CEOs who came to China with him, telling Fox's Hannity.
6: Those business people are here to make deals and to bring back jobs. They're bringing back massive numbers. You know, China's going to invest hundreds of billions of dollars with those people that were in that room today.
3: While flying home, the president posted this morning on Truth Social he's planning something new for Washington along the Potomac River, what he calls the National Garden of American Heroes. The president wrote will include a magnificent exhibition of statues. The CIA director's gone to Cuba, which the president's called a failed country with a tariff threat that's cut off fuel shipments to Cuba, leading to worsening shortages.
7: Director John Ratcliffe met with Cuban officials, including Fidel Castro's grandnephew, Raul Rodriguez Castro, to deliver President Trump's message that the U.S. is prepared to seriously engage on economic and security issues, but only if Cuba makes fundamental changes.
3: Fox's Carmen Roberts. Fox has also learned the U.S. is preparing a criminal case against ex-Cuban leader Raul Castro. 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
4: I'm Connie Green in the KTIC News Center, sponsored by TNT Coins in Fremont. Here are a few of the stories we're following. Broad Street in Fremont is closed from 21st to 17th Streets, effective now through the completion of waterline repairs, according to the City of Fremont. The Norfolk Walmart was briefly evacuated Thursday morning after a produce cooler malfunctioned and smoke spread within the building. The Norfolk Fire Division vented the building. No employees or customers were injured in that incident. Governor Jim Pillen has ordered all U.S. and Nebraska state flags to be flown at half-staff today in observance of Peace Officers Memorial Day. It's part of National Police Week. Flags should be flown at half-staff today and returned to full staff at sunset tonight. Those are the latest stories from the KTIC News Center.
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6: Sunshine today with our highs in the upper 80s and lower 90s throughout Iowa, the upper 80s and upper 90s throughout Nebraska, the lower 90s and lower 100s throughout Kansas, and the upper 80s and mid 90s throughout Missouri. Some showers and thunderstorms are possible overnight tonight, mostly cloudy with our lows in the upper 50s and mid 60s throughout Iowa, the upper 40s and lower 60s throughout Nebraska, the lower 50s and upper 60s throughout Kansas, and the mid 60s and lower 70s throughout Missouri. For today's forecast, sunshine early on, then some scattered showers and thunderstorms with our high nearing 92. Showers and thunderstorms are possible early tonight, mostly cloudy with a low around 55. Scattered showers and thunderstorms possible in a Saturday, cloudy with a high of 84. Then showers and thunderstorms are likely in a Saturday night, mostly cloudy with a low around 57. Some showers and thunderstorms likely in a Sunday, otherwise sunny with a high nearing 90, south winds between 20 and 30, and gusting as high as 45. Showers and thunderstorms are likely in a Sunday night, mostly cloudy with a low around 56. South winds gusting as high as 40 miles per hour. I'm weatherology meteorologist Kara Foster, and that's KTIC weather on Classic Country KTIC.
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7: You could be with us. Here's what we have for you this hour.
8: U.S. Central Command says American forces have eliminated more than 90% of Iran's naval mines.
7: Sticking points remain after 2 days of talks between President Trump and his counterpart in China.
8: The Supreme Court for now is upholding male access to a widely used abortion pill.
7: And you've heard of the TACO approach to tariffs. The new acronym is NACHO, as in Not a Chance Hormuz Opens.
9: It stands for Not a Chance Hormuz Opens, clearly playing off of this TACO trade that we've seen floating around markets for close to a year now. And this TACO concept stands for Trump always chickens out. It dates back to kind of when we went through the tariff debacle.
7: Hannah Aaron Lang at MarketWatch on how the nacho trade is taking shape on Wall Street. The leaders of the world's two biggest powers have wrapped up their latest summit, with each saying important progress was made in stabilizing relations, but differences persist. Over tea and lunch earlier today in Beijing, President Trump and Chinese President Xi Jinping huddled for nearly 3 hours of talks.
10: He's a man I respect greatly. Become really a friend. We've known each other now 11 years, almost 12 years. It's a long time. And we've settled a lot of different problems that other people wouldn't have been able to settle.
7: The thorniest issues, Beijing has shown little interest in pressuring Tehran to resolve the conflict in Iran, even though Trump said in an interview on Fox News that she had offered to help. And the White House believes China can still do more to stem the flow of Chinese-made chemicals into Mexico used to make illicit fentanyl. One area where Trump says they agree that Iran cannot be allowed to have a nuclear weapon and must reopen the Strait of Hormuz. Even though Iran continues its chokehold on the Strait of Hormuz, the head of U.S. forces in the Middle East has testified that the bombing campaign against the Islamic Republic achieved all of its objectives to significantly degrade the country's military capabilities. Admiral Brad Cooper of U.S. Central Command told the Senate Armed Services Committee yesterday that forces have destroyed more than 90% of Iran's naval mines, but he acknowledged Iran still maintains some capabilities to threaten ships. Cooper said recent reporting, too, that Iran retains about 70% of its ballistic missile inventory is inaccurate, but declined to get into specifics.
11: The numbers that I've seen in open source are not accurate. I think what also is not taken into consideration is more than just the numbers. It's the command and control that's been shattered.
7: When asked about how long the conflict will continue, Cooper pointed out that the ceasefire reached on April 7th remains in effect, despite the ongoing U.S. Navy's blockade of Iranian ports and exchanges of fire last week. The Supreme Court is allowing doctors to continue mailing an abortion pill to patients without first seeing them in person. The decision yesterday keeps on hold an earlier lower court ruling that would have curtailed access to mifepristone, the most common way to end a pregnancy. Here's this morning's Mike Gavin.
12: The decision by the nation's highest court ensures that patients nationwide will continue to have broad access to mifepristone while litigation brought by the state of Louisiana moves forward. Louisiana is challenging the FDA's relaxed policy for obtaining the drug. The order came after a federal appellate court earlier this month reinstated an FDA rule requiring mifepristone to be dispensed in person. Two pharmaceutical companies that manufacture the drug had warned that the ruling caused confusion and chaos for patients, abortion providers and pharmacies. Gordon.
7: Thank you, Mike. The justice's intervention arose out of a lawsuit Louisiana filed against the FDA last year that threatened to cut off mail access to mifepristone nationwide, including in states where abortion is legal. Mifepristone is taken with a second drug to terminate an early pregnancy. If you've missed anything from today's program, by the way, you can stream or download the podcast. 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
6: Sunshine today with our highs in the upper 80s and lower 90s through to Iowa, the upper 80s and upper 90s throughout Nebraska, the lower 90s and lower 100s throughout Kansas, and the upper 80s and mid 90s throughout Missouri. Some showers and thunderstorms are possible overnight tonight, mostly cloudy with our lows in the upper 50s and mid 60s through to Iowa, the upper 40s and lower 60s throughout Nebraska, the lower 50s and upper 60s throughout Kansas, and the mid 60s and lower 70s throughout Missouri. For today's forecast, sunshine early on, then some scattered showers and thunderstorms with our high nearing 92. Showers and thunderstorms are possible early tonight, mostly cloudy with a low around 55. Scattered showers and thunderstorms possible into Saturday, cloudy with a high of 84. Then showers and thunderstorms are likely into Saturday night, mostly cloudy with a low around 57. Some showers and thunderstorms likely into Sunday, otherwise sunny with a high nearing 90, south winds between 20 and 30, and gusting as high as 45. Showers and thunderstorms are likely into Sunday night, mostly cloudy with a low around 56. South winds gusting as high as 40 miles per hour. I'm weatherology meteorologist Kara Foster, and that's KTIC weather on Classic Country.

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1: Thanks for spending time with us. Welcome into Friday. Before they fight for next year's congressional majorities, Democrats and Republicans are duking it out over congressional maps in the states they control throughout the country, as seen most recently in Virginia's emotional roller coaster. Analysis from Jim Antle, executive editor at the Washington Examiner. Jim, how do you see it?
2: So, you know, when you have a wave election that benefits a party out of power, there are usually two things that happen. One is that the national climate is going against the party that holds the White House or the party that's in power in Congress, and we're certainly seeing that right now. But what also normally happens is you've got a bunch of seats, usually a disproportionately large number of seats, where they're especially exposed, where the majority party is really at risk, and you know, the party out of power sweeps a bunch of those seats. And already, even before all of the redistricting stuff, because of partisan sorting, past wave elections, gerrymandering that's already in place, things like that, the Republican House majority was structured it to be much safer than past majorities, such as the one that the Republicans lost in the midterms of 2018. So then when you add in all of this redistricting, which one is an attempt to lock in new safe seats for the Republicans, and two, to create some pickup opportunities for Republicans. So it's not just Democrats who are seeking to gain additional seats. Republicans have some seats that they'll have a shot at, too, you know, assuming their gerrymandering works the way they want it to. And so the combination of those things, even though the national climate looks really bad for Republicans, could minimize their losses.
1: Mm. So there was an interesting point brought up in your piece, and that is a real election wave even possible anymore, given, as you referenced, things like the gerrymandering or perhaps the new maps?
2: Well, some people think that it isn't, and some, including some people who are close to House Speaker Mike Johnson, who continues to have hope that he is going to remain Speaker in the next Congress. But, you know, the flip side of that is a lot of these majorities now are not very big, and that's certainly true of the Republicans' majority right now. So you may not really need a true wave election to flip control of the House. So in 2022, those midterms, certainly Republicans underperformed. And you could debate whether that was really a red wave, but they still won enough seats to take the House. Senate was a little bit more disappointing for them, but they managed to gain control of the House. And so that's one of the things Republicans are up against, is that even if they're able to wall off a number of these seats from Democratic challengers, Democrats don't really have to pick up that many seats to take control.
1: Yeah. We're speaking with Jim Antle, executive editor at the Washington Examiner. The piece is called Republicans Build the Wall Against a Blue Wave. Talk about some of these contested Senate seats that may not have been in the conversation like a year ago.
2: Well, certainly Democrats are hoping they have a path to take the Senate. And then the Senate Republican majority is not quite as small. It's 53-47, which is actually not that bad sized of a majority. So it required Democrats to pick a number of seats to flip it. But they're trying to compete in North Carolina, which has been more of a swing state, even if it has gone red in the past few presidential elections, and where Senator Tom Tillis, after a clash with President Trump, isn't running for re-election. So you have a different candidate. It turned it into an open seat. But they also think they've got a shot in some redder states like Texas, like Alaska, even Ohio, where, you know, President Trump won by more than 10 points last time around. They're trying to contest some of these seats, Iowa. And of course, Senator Susan Collins is up for re-election in Maine, which is the bluest state with a Republican senator right now. So it would be tough. But Democrats are hoping that, one, they have the right candidates to contest some of these seats, and two, that the

0: national climate is just bad enough for Republicans that that maybe they got a shot.
1: Yeah. To finish up along those lines, then, what current polling tells us about the congressional races?
0: Well, I mean, the Democrats are favored in the generic congressional ballot, which is the poll that asks people which party they would prefer see win control of Congress. Now, that doesn't always translate into what specific races, how they'll turn out, especially since, in certain races, they'll be campaigning and people spending a lot of money and so forth. But, it is one of the big indicators. And, I think the Real Clear Politics average has Democrats up by a little bit more than 5 points, but there are some polls that have it as big of a lead as, about 10 points.
1: Thanks, Jim. Jim Antle, executive editor at the Washington Examiner. 20 minutes now after the hour. On This Morning, America's First News, here's Nicole Murray.
2: And now, the three big things you need to know. Number one.
3: President Trump and Chinese President Xi Jinping have wrapped up their two-day summit, claiming progress was made regarding trade, but differences remain regarding Iran, Taiwan, and more. Trump spoke briefly before today's meetings.
4: We did discuss Iran. We feel very similar in Iran. We want that to end. We don't want them to have a nuclear weapon. We want the straits open. We're closing it now. They closed it, then we closed it on top of them.
3: Trump told Fox News that China plans to invest billions of dollars in the companies run by the CEOs who joined the U.S. president on the trip to Beijing.
2: Number two.
3: The head of U.S. forces in the Middle East told senators that the bombing campaign against Iran has achieved all its objectives to significantly degrade the company's military capabilities. Admiral Brad Cooper testifying.
5: It's more than just the numbers. It's the command and control that's been shattered. It's a significant degradation in capability. And it's the lack of any ability to then produce any missiles or drones on the back end. I think we have to take a holistic look at that.
3: Cooper also claimed the U.S. military had a near-perfect record avoiding civilian casualties in Iran.
2: Number three.
3: California police say they are investigating after a man allegedly shot and killed his brother and then set his home on fire. Santa Clara Police Chief Corey Morgan discussing the damage from yesterday's incident.
6: As the fire intensified and additional gunfire continued, officers began evacuating nearby homes, establishing containment, and coordinating a large-scale public safety response.
3: Police say the shooter, identified as Matthew Heflin, turned the gun on himself. Six migrants, including a 14-year-old boy, have been found dead inside a train boxcar in Texas. Laredo Mayor Victor Trevino.
7: Based on preliminary medical reports, they did not pass away in our city, but they were discovered here after hours of suffering.
3: Officials say the bodies were found on Sunday. Crude oil prices are higher this morning by roughly 3%. And big entertainment coming our way. It has been announced that Madonna, Shakira, and BTS will be performing at the 2026 FIFA World Cup Final Halftime Show on July 19th.
1: Like the age ranges there.
3: What do you mean?
1: Madonna, 67.
3: Oh,
1: Shakira, 49. BTS, like, I don't know, they're like roughly 30 years old.
3: Yeah.
1: Down average.
3: Entertainment lineup, I think, is a chef's kiss for this one.
1: Yeah.
3: Yeah. Okay. You, like, dancing, moving your hips with Shakira.
1: Probably.
3: Love it.
1: Yeah. I wanted to marry Madonna in the 80s.
3: I believe that.
1: Yeah.
3: It could happen.
1: She's a couple years older, but.
3: It could happen.
1: Still?
3: Maybe.
1: I don't think so. 22 minutes after the hour.
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0: Glad you're with us. Older workers are calling it quits in droves. Before you join them, though, make sure you've crunched the numbers. Three considerations from Elizabeth O'Brien, senior personal finance reporter at Barron's. Elizabeth, give us numbers.
1: Yeah, more of them seem to be doing it. The share of Americans 55 plus in the workforce is falling. So it fell to about 37% in April, down from 40% about 6 years ago. So more people are calling it quits.
0: Are the reasons always the same? Like, what do we know about that?
1: Yeah, they typically are about the same. Although one thing that might be different now is that we are, you know, we've had 3+ years of excellent stock market returns. So some of this is a happy story. Some of this is people looking at their 401k balance and saying, hey, looks like I can afford this. So that might be different this year, but a lot of times it's consistent and not always for a happy reason. A lot of it is, you know, your health might not hold up, either that or a loved one's health. You might have to be a caregiver, or you might get laid off. So unfortunately, a lot of this, nearly half in surveys, nearly half of people who retire early do so because of a hardship.
0: All right. So let's break down these three things to consider here if you're retiring early. Number one, health care. What should we know here?
1: This is a biggie. So as we all know, when you turn 65, you become eligible for Medicare, you know, the government insurance program for people 65 and over, which is not free, but it is cheaper than the alternative before you hit 65. If you retire before then and you need to buy your own coverage on the Affordable Care Act marketplaces, otherwise known as Obamacare, those costs have really soared this year, unfortunately. So you've really got to price that out before you make the leap.
0: Yeah, that's no small endeavor. Boy, if you have to pay, I guess, out of pocket, geez, I mean, that could be close to a mortgage at times.
1: Absolutely, absolutely. And unfortunately, costs are highest for older adults on the marketplaces because insurers can charge older consumers up to 3 times more than their younger counterparts. So we're talking hundreds of dollars in premiums, maybe pushing $1,000, you know, depending on where you live, in monthly premiums. And then the deductibles on top of that, you're looking for the bronze plan, which is the lowest coverage tier. You know, the average deductible is over $7,000, meaning for everything but a few preventive services, you have to shell that, you know, pay that before your insurance kicks in. So it is a considerable outlay. That folks should really be aware of. Yeah.
0: We're speaking with Elizabeth O'Brien, senior personal finance reporter at Barron's. The story is called Retiring Early. Consider these three things first. Also on the list, your portfolio, obviously.
1: Yeah, and you know, like I said, we're sitting on a 3+ good years of blockbuster returns, actually. And so, you know, maybe you're feeling good, but just do the math to make sure. You know, there's no magic number for retirement. I'm old enough that I remember when it used to be $1 million, and now people are saying the magic number is 1.46 million on a, you know, recent survey. But yeah, in reality, there is no magic number. It comes down to what you plan to spend, right? Your expenses. So one general rule says you should multiply your expected annual expenses by 25, and that gives you a ballpark of how much you should have saved, which is based on the assumption that you'll withdraw about 4% of your portfolio each year. Now, in reality, you can probably withdraw a little bit more than that, but that's sort of a conservative goal.
0: Thanks, Elizabeth. Elizabeth O'Brien, senior personal finance reporter at Barron's. 30 minutes now after the hour on This Morning, America's First News.
2: Print futures end of the day mostly lower yesterday. We are lower again here in the overnight session. Chad Moyer with you and a recap of the ag markets. Let's go to the overnight session in the ECBOT here this morning. July corn is down 3.25 at 464.25. September down 3. December down 2.75. July soybeans are off 4.75 at 1187.75. August down 3.25 and November down 5.25. July bean oil is up 28, but July soybean meal is down 170 a ton. July Kansas City wheat down 8 cents, 6.97 and a quarter. September down 7 and 3 quarters. Well, yesterday traders didn't get any specific details on trade as part of the U.S.-China summit in Beijing, so selling ensued. Corn took the hit along with soybeans. Trump left China by saying the two leaders had made fantastic trade deals, but just had no details. Today, traders will continue to watch for details emerging from the second day of meetings between the President Trump and President Xi. After the close, CFTC will update its commitment of traders report later today as well. U.S. corn export commitments are now up 25% from a year ago. USDA also yesterday reported sales 252,000 metric tons of soybeans to delivery to unknown destinations. U.S. Treasury Secretary Scott Bessent told CNBC that China's existing commitments mean that soybeans are all taken care of. So maybe mixed signals there. Rain accompanying growing conditions in the U.S. and Brazil this weekend into next week. Overnight in crude oil, June crude oil is up $4.03 at $105.20. Again, at last check in the grains, corn down 2 to 3, soybeans are down 3 to 5, wheat in Kansas City is 7 to 9 lower. Livestock futures yesterday in the mercantile were mostly lower. June live cattle 72 down, 252.07. August down 32 and October down 52. August feeder cattle down 292 at 358 even. September down 275 and October down 275 as well. June lean hogs 135 down, 99.52. July down 132. August down 105. Also on the Merck milk futures, June class 3 milk down 14 cents, 17.14. July was down 3, August unchanged. Cash cattle country, another round of light trade took place yesterday. Dress deals in Nebraska and Iowa, 410 to 415. A few in Kansas at 265. Wide ranges this week. Northern dress trade has had a full range, 400 to 415. And Nebraska's moved 29,000 head so far this week. Beef cutouts were mixed yesterday. Choice down 123, selects up 42. Hog trade, Iowa, Minnesota, the average 93.14. Carcass value 52 cents higher at the terminals. Barrels and gilts steady at 66. Sows steady 52 to 58. That's markets. Chad Moyer reporting.
3: In this Building Nebraska Minute, we're featuring Jordan Bader of Marble Technologies, who joined us on the Building Nebraska podcast. Marble is a fast-growing ag tech startup working to modernize meat processing through automation and AI.
4: The first commercialized system Marble has developed is called Marble Packoff. It automates a process of identifying vacuum sealed large pieces of meat, think of what you might find at like a Costco or a Sam's Club, and collects data or information about that individual piece of meat and then sorts it.
3: While the Silicon Valley is home to many ag tech startups, Bader says the heartland is exactly where Marble needs to be.
4: I truly believe that there's no better place for a company like Marble working on technology that is serving the food and ag industry to be

0: located than here in Nebraska.
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3: Tired of trying to separate fact from fiction? 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
4: Glad you're with us. Welcome into Friday, May 15th. Gordon Deal with Nicole Murray. Some of our top stories and headlines. No significant breakthroughs announced at the two-day summit between President Trump and his counterpart in China. Supreme Court upholds mail access to a widely used abortion pill. The CENTCOM chief testifies that Iran's hold on the Strait of Hormuz has weakened. The S&P 500 reached a fresh record high. Patriots and Seahawks will kick off the NFL season on Wednesday, September 9th, and what a salesman in Texas did after a chance encounter with a woman suffering with health issues. That story in about 20 minutes. You've heard of the taco trade. Right now, there's a new Wall Street acronym borrowed from the pages of a Tex-Mex menu. Enter NACHO, or Not a Chance Hormuz Opens. Relatedly, crude oil futures are higher by about 3% this morning at $109 a barrel. Here's Hannah Aaron Lang, markets reporter at the Wall Street Journal. Hannah, where'd it come from?
5: This is an acronym that I would say has really just like popped up in the last few weeks among investors. And yeah, as you mentioned, it stands for Not a Chance Hormuz Opens, clearly playing off of this taco trade that we've seen floating around markets for close to a year now. And this taco concept stands for Trump always chickens out. It dates back to kind of when we went through the tariff debacle in the spring of 2025. The president announced his initial sweeping tariffs plan, markets tanked, and then he sort of walked back that plan, markets rebounded. So that has been present in markets for quite some time now. And then NACHO is kind of playing off of that, with the idea being that, you know, the U.S. and Iran are currently in this kind of stalemate that is not quite war, not quite peace. And, you know, one major implication for investors is that the Strait of Hormuz, this crucial route for global energy exports and imports, will remain effectively shut. And so the idea is that, you know, investors should be prepared for, or should maybe price in higher for longer oil prices.
4: Wait, somebody in your story said that this is a hard economy to wreck right now.
5: Mm-hmm.
4: Meaning what?
5: So the idea is there is this kind of risk hanging over markets, but investors have mostly been able to keep blowing right past that, right, and send stocks to fresh records. And that's because, you know, a huge reason for that is because earnings have been so good in the first quarter, you know, especially in the tech world, especially in the AI trade. You know, investors are piling into shares of chip stocks, for example, but also because the economy as a whole seems relatively resilient right now. You know, the job market has held up for the most part, and things looked pretty good until we got that inflation report on Tuesday that showed, you know, prices were picking up faster than expected.
4: Yeah. We're speaking with Hannah Aaron Lang, markets reporter at the Wall Street Journal. The story is called The NACHO Trade is Taking Shape on Wall Street. That's the latest acronym from investors. It's called Not a Chance Hormuz Opens. Somebody, too, said Hormuz won't open until the economic costs start piling up. How much else are they going to pile up? We watch oil prices soar. As you mentioned, Tuesday's inflation rate was nothing to write home about. So what does that mean once they start piling up?
5: Yeah, I mean, this is something that I think, you know, both investors and everyday Americans would not like to see come back into our lives, right? This unusually high inflation. Of course, all of those price increases were quite painful for American shoppers, and it's not desirable for economists or investors as well. So, I mean, the idea is that the longer that the strait stays closed, the longer that oil prices remain elevated, the more pain and damage that could inflict on the entire global economy, since, you know, so many countries across the world are dependent on oil and energy, and, you know, many of the other exports that come out of this region or that transport through this region. And so I think the idea behind NACHO is that the economic pain might need to, like, continue to mount until we get some kind of outcome, some kind of change in outcome here. And I think I would say the idea here is that investors should

0: Coming up next, driverless vehicles struggle to move through a neighborhood in Atlanta.
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10: Sunshine today with our highs in the upper 80s and lower 90s through to Iowa. The upper 80s and upper 90s throughout Nebraska. The lower 90s and lower 100s throughout Kansas. And the upper 80s and mid 90s throughout Missouri. Some showers and thunderstorms are possible overnight tonight. Mostly cloudy with our lows in the upper 50s and mid 60s through to Iowa. The upper 40s and lower 60s throughout Nebraska. The lower 50s and upper 60s throughout Kansas. And the mid 60s and lower 70s throughout Missouri. For today's forecast, sunshine early on, then some scattered showers and thunderstorms with our high nearing 92. Showers and thunderstorms are possible early tonight, mostly cloudy with a low around 55. Scattered showers and thunderstorms possible in a Saturday, cloudy with a high of 84. Then showers and thunderstorms are likely in a Saturday night, mostly cloudy with a low around 57. Some showers and thunderstorms likely in a Sunday, otherwise sunny with a high nearing 90, south winds between 20 and 30, and gusting as high as 45. Showers and thunderstorms are likely in a Sunday night, mostly cloudy with a low around 56. South winds gusting as high as 40 miles per hour. I'm weatherology meteorologist Kara Foster, and that's KTIC weather on Classic Country KTIC.
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0: Thanks for joining us. Welcome into Friday. It is time now for the Mic Drop with this morning's Mike Gavin.
1: Good morning. Well, we have a couple stories about wayward vehicles to talk about today. Let's start in Atlanta, where driverless Waymo cars have become prevalent in the city. But what happens when they're empty? Apparently, they're hanging out together in one neighborhood. According to WSB-TV, residents in one northwest Atlanta neighborhood say dozens of Waymo cars ended up circling their cul-de-sac. One resident said that on a typical morning, 50 driverless cars came through just between the hours of 6 and 7. Residents say they started seeing the autonomous cars about 2 months ago, but groups and large numbers of Waymos just circling in and out only started in the last couple of weeks. To help stop the parade, a resident put up a sign indicating that there were children at play nearby, which blocked all the Waymos from entering the cul-de-sac. But then there was another problem. 8 of the cars became stuck trying to figure out how to turn around.
2: Which way did he go? Which way did he go?
1: I mean, at least they recognized, I guess, the sign about the kids. I mean, that's an encouraging sign, at least. That's at least the sign stopped them. We know how to stop them, Gordon.
0: Yeah.
1: We just don't know how to get them to turn around and go away.
0: Man, I mean, I guess you could really mess around with somebody's neighborhood if you wanted to.
1: Yeah, right.
0: You could go to that cul-de-sac and put a sign that says, no U-turns.
1: Right, yes.
0: Then
1: yes.
0: What do they do?
1: Yeah.
0: They just drive straight through the cul-de-sac.

0: cul-de-sac through, you know, through somebody's fence and into a ditch somewhere or something. What? I mean,
1: yeah.
0: 50 came through?
1: In one hour at 6 o'clock in the morning.
0: A car per morning. A car per minute.
1: Per minute, basically. Yeah.
0: Goodness.
1: Yeah, yeah. Just you know, just hanging out. Got nowhere else to go.
0: And Houston's doing what here, so to speak?
1: Yeah, I mean, nobody's doing anything. I guess if they hit the reset button. Yeah, I guess if they're not not causing any accidents per se, or not really causing any problems, they're just being a nuisance.
0: Wow. At this point. Where's the reset button? Can we turn this thing off and on? Like the main button that controls these things.
1: A reboot, obviously. Yeah. I mean, that's what you do. Can we unplug it and plug it back in at this point? Because I think we need that.
0: Goodness.
1: And 40 years before Waymo, TV viewers were enthralled by Kit from Knight Rider, an autonomous car. Before we knew what that was. However, back in the 80s, Kit was nothing more than a creation of Hollywood magic. That's why officials at an Illinois museum are scratching their heads after a replica Kit somehow got a speeding ticket in New York City, despite never leaving the exhibit floor. Officials at the Volo Museum said they were stunned when a $50 traffic ticket from the Big Apple arrived in the mail, accusing their black 1982 Pontiac Firebird Trans Am replica of speeding through Brooklyn on April 22nd. According to the citation, a traffic camera clocked the car traveling 36 in a 25-mile-per-hour zone. The summons includes photos of a black Trans Am bearing the California vanity plate Knight, matching the novelty plate displayed on the museum's replica kit. Museum officials say the traffic camera likely incorrectly matched a different car's vanity plate to the Illinois display car, even though the plate is not a valid registration and the vehicle has not been driven on public roads in years.
0: Oh, really?
1: So you don't believe it?
0: No.
1: You believe someone from Illinois was driving this car through Brooklyn a couple of weeks ago?
0: I do.
1: Okay.
0: Or while at the museum, after the lights went out.
1: Oh.
0: Yeah.
1: Yeah, see, I didn't see where you were going there.
0: Kid opened the door.
1: Awakened.
0: And went for a drive.
1: Yeah, the next Knight Rider reboot basically is what this is.
0: Yep.
1: The seeds of that are being planted.
0: And then conveniently, Kit refuses to talk when he reparks himself inside the museum. Now says nothing.
1: That makes some sense. Right. I was just going to go with another version of AI, meaning that like AI screwed up this ticket. That's probably the more logical explanation.
0: Sure.
1: But I do like where you're going with that, because I would like to see a Knight Rider reboot.
0: Yeah. The New York City Police Department should know Kit doesn't get tickets. We don't give tickets to Kit.
1: Yeah, come on. Let Kit go by.
0: That theme, by the way, always stuck in your head, right?
1: The whole rest of the morning. Thanks.
0: 13 minutes in front of the hour.
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1: Thanks for spending time with us. An analysis of biological clocks throughout the human body suggests that too few hours of sleep and too many may speed aging in the brain, heart, lung, and immune system, and is associated with a wide range of diseases. Study leader Junhao Wen, assistant professor of radiology at Columbia University, says across the entire body, a coordinated U-shaped pattern emerged. In the UK population, both short sleep, that's fewer than 6 hours, and long sleep, greater than 8 hours, were associated with faster aging, while the least amount of aging occurred in people who reported between 6.4 and 7.8 hours of sleep per day. This does not mean that sleep duration alone causes organs to age faster or slower, but it suggests that both insufficient and excessive sleep may be markers of poorer overall health across the body. 8 minutes now in front of the hour on This Morning. Once again, here's Nicole Murray.
2: And now, the three big things you need to know. Number one.
3: President Trump and Chinese President Xi Jinping said trade talks were productive during their two-day summit. However, the leaders added that there were differences of opinion over issues like Iran, Taiwan, and more. Trump made brief comments before today's meetings.
4: We've made some fantastic trade deals, great for both countries.
3: Trump added that his Chinese counterpart agreed that Iran can never have a nuclear weapon and must reopen the Strait of Hormuz.
2: Number two.
3: The Supreme Court has maintained male access to the abortion pill mifepristone. The move sets aside a lower court order that blocked abortion providers from prescribing the medication through telehealth and shipping it to patients without first seeing them in person.
2: Number three.
3: The CDC says there are no hantavirus cases in the country as of yesterday, as the agency monitors 41 people across the U.S. for the virus. CDC Dr. David Fitter.
5: We're working very closely with all the state and local health departments to monitor everybody, all the contacts that are coming back. Again, we would defer to the jurisdictions or the states about announcements that they would make about their residents, but we are tracking everything very closely.
3: The CDC has advised those who are being monitored to stay at home and avoid people for 42 days. A North Texas man whom excerpts for both prosecutors and defense attorneys had said was intellectually disabled became the 600th person executed in the state since 1982 for the killing of a retired 77-year-old college professor. Officials say Edward Busby Jr. received a lethal injection. Two people aboard a small plane are dead after the aircraft crashed into a house in Akron, Ohio, causing a fire. Christy Gold lives near where the crash occurred.
6: You just heard a real quick whining of it, like it was like revving, and then all of a sudden, boom, and an explosion, and our house shook.
3: The impacted house and a neighboring residence was evacuated with no injuries reported to the occupants. A Talker research poll found that 64% of U.S. workers believe it is important to show artificial intelligence common courtesy, like saying please or thank you, because it helps the application to perform better.
1: Yeah, I could sort of see that. Like after you did the story a couple of months ago, I put the sassy version of my my Alexa, like Amazon Echo Dot on.
3: Okay.
1: So I'll say, you know, Alexa, who sings that song? And she'll say, oh, that's Lynyrd Skynyrd.
3: Right.
1: I'll say thank you, and she'll say, boy, you sure do know your Southern rock or something like that.
3: Aw, yeah, see? Everyone wants to feel appreciated, even robots.
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0: Pledge with us. A routine sales visit to a Texas home in the suburbs west of Dallas turned into something far more meaningful when a young home improvement specialist met a woman facing serious health challenges. When Caleb Killo knocked on Melinda Potosky's door in Keller, Texas, SunnySkies.com says he expected a normal work appointment. Instead, the visit quickly became deeply personal. As they talked, Potosky opened up about her health struggles, explaining that doctors are closely monitoring her and that a lung transplant could be necessary. Killo told CBS Television in Texas that there was something about Potosky that immediately reminded him of his late grandmother. The following Monday, Killo returned with a surprise that has left Potosky overwhelmed with gratitude. The company he works for, Texas Home Improvement, offered to complete needed repairs on her home completely free of charge. For Nicole Murray and Mike Gavin, I'm Gordon Deal. Thanks for listening to This Morning, America's First News.
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2: Sunshine today with our highs in the upper 80s and lower 90s through to Iowa, the upper 80s and upper 90s throughout Nebraska, the lower 90s and lower 100s throughout Kansas, and the upper 80s and mid 90s throughout Missouri. Some showers and thunderstorms are possible overnight tonight, mostly cloudy with our lows in the upper 50s and mid 60s through to Iowa, the upper 40s and lower 60s throughout Nebraska, the lower 50s and upper 60s throughout Kansas, and the mid 60s and lower 70s throughout Missouri. For today's forecast, sunshine early on, then some scattered showers and thunderstorms with our high nearing 92. Showers and thunderstorms are possible early tonight, mostly cloudy with a low around 55. Scattered showers and thunderstorms possible into Saturday, cloudy with a high of 84. Then showers and thunderstorms are likely into Saturday night, mostly cloudy with a low around 57. Some showers and thunderstorms likely into Sunday, otherwise sunny with a high nearing 90, south winds between 20 and 30, and gusting as high as 45. Showers and thunderstorms are likely into Sunday night, mostly cloudy with a low around 56. South winds gusting as high as 40 miles per hour. I'm weatherology meteorologist Kara Foster, and that's KTIC weather on Classic Country KTIC.
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3: We're hearing from President Trump on Air Force One. I'm Dave Anthony, Fox News. After leaving China following 2 days of talks with leader Xi Jinping.
4: Amazing period of time. President Xi's an incredible guy.
3: And the president just told reporters a short time ago the conflict with Iran was an issue.
4: On Iran, it's very interesting. You feel strongly they can't have a nuclear weapon.
3: And he says China wants the Strait of Hormuz back open since they buy most of Iran's oil. As for another big issue they discussed.
4: On Taiwan, he does not want to see a fight for independence because strong confrontation.
3: But the president says he did not make a commitment. The U.S. backs Taiwan militarily. China considers the island its territory. Fox's Mark Meredith reports from the White House. The president will return around dinner time to Washington.
5: The two leaders talked a lot about trade while he was over there. The president says he left China with a commitment that it'll spend a lot more of its money on American products, from Boeing airplanes to soybeans. The president says bringing CEOs along with him helps sell America.
6: We have about 30 of the biggest business leaders in the world, biggest everything, you know, I mean, you name it, from chips to planes to everything.
3: Women across the country can continue to get an abortion pill by mail after a Supreme Court decision to keep a lower court ruling on hold.
7: That ruling determined an in-person visit to a doctor was necessary to receive the medication. Thursday, the High Court granted the drug maker's emergency requests while the legal challenge plays out. The original case challenging the use of the drug was brought by the state of Louisiana, which sued the Food and Drug Administration to challenge a regulation that allowed mifepristone to be prescribed through telehealth and dispensed by mail, arguing it violated the state's sovereignty.
3: Fox's Kristen Goodwin. While 18 Americans remain in quarantine after being taken off that hantavirus-stricken cruise ship, they're in Nebraska and Georgia. None currently have tested positive for it. The CDC monitoring 23 other people in several states for any virus symptoms. 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
3: I'm Connie Green in the KTIC News Center, sponsored by TNT Coins in Fremont. Here are a few of the stories we're following. Broad Street in Fremont is closed from 21st to 17th Streets, effective now through the completion of waterline repairs, according to the City of Fremont. The Norfolk Walmart was briefly evacuated Thursday morning after a produce cooler malfunctioned and smoke spread within the building. The Norfolk Fire Division vented the building. No employees or customers were injured in that incident. Governor Jim Pillen has ordered all U.S. and Nebraska state flags to be flown at half staff today in observance of Peace Officers Memorial Day. It's part of National Police Week. Flags should be flown at half staff today and returned to full staff at sunset tonight. Those are the latest stories from the KTIC News Center.
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3: We have a 20% chance of showers and thunderstorms today. That mostly after 4 p.m. Otherwise sunny, highs near 93 with light and variable winds becoming east-southeast, 5 to 10 miles per hour this morning. We could see gusts as high as 17. A 30% chance of showers and thunderstorms tonight, mainly before 8 o'clock. Partly cloudy, otherwise lows around 55. West-northwest winds at 6 to 10 miles per hour, becoming northeast after midnight. Winds could gust as high as 17 miles per hour. New precipitation amounts of less than a tenth of an inch, except higher amounts possible during thunderstorms. A 30% chance of showers and thunderstorms tomorrow, mainly after 5 o'clock. Increasing clouds, highs near 85. Breezy, with a north wind of 7 to 12 miles per hour, becoming easterly at 13 to 18 miles per hour in the afternoon. Wind gusts could reach 25 miles per hour. New rainfall amounts of less than a tenth of an inch, except, of course, during thunderstorms. A chance of showers and thunderstorms Saturday night, then showers likely, maybe a thunderstorm after 7 p.m. Otherwise, mostly cloudy, lows around 57, east winds at 15 to 17 miles per hour, gusting to 25 miles per hour. Chance of precipitation is 70%. New rainfall amounts between a half and three quarters of an inch are possible. A slight chance of thunderstorms before 7 a.m. on Sunday, then a chance of showers and thunderstorms after 1 p.m. Mostly sunny Sunday, highs near 91. Windy with a south wind at 20 to 25 miles per hour, increasing to 26 to 31 miles per hour in the afternoon. Winds could gust as high as 41 miles per hour. That chance of precipitation is 40%. New rainfall amounts of less of a tenth of an inch, except higher amounts possible during thunderstorms. Let's see, Sunday night, showers likely, maybe a thunderstorm before 1 a.m., then a chance of showers and thunderstorms after 1 a.m. Windy with southeast winds at 23 to 28 miles per hour, gusting to 37 miles per hour. 70% chance of thunderstorms and precipitation, Sunday night. New rainfall amounts between a quarter and a half inch of rain possible. We do have a slight chance of showers and thunderstorms Monday. Showers likely and maybe a thunderstorm after 1 o'clock. Otherwise, partly sunny, highs near 82. Windy with a north wind of 14 to 19 miles per hour. Shifting to the south, 20 to 25 miles per hour in the afternoon. Winds could gust as high as 34 miles per hour. The chance of precipitation for Monday is 70%. Showers Monday night, maybe a thunderstorm before 1 a.m., and then showers and thunderstorms after 1. Some of the storms could produce heavy rainfall. Mostly cloudy, lows around 46. Windy Monday night with west-northwest winds at 24 to 28 miles per hour, gusting to 37 miles per hour. Partly sunny Tuesday, a high near 63. Windy northwest winds at 21 to 26 miles per hour, gusting to 34 miles per hour. And Tuesday night, partly cloudy, lows around 39, breezy northwest winds at 13 to 18 miles per hour, decreasing after midnight. Right now, we have mostly sunny skies. It's clear across most of the state. And we have 63 in Omaha, 59 in Neely, and 59 degrees here at KTIC.

Coming up, we have a look at the latest in our rural and agricultural news and also a little bit of music later on. Later this morning, we'll also have Monogram Money. It is 7:09. I'm Connie Green. Just very happy to be here with you this morning. And I do appreciate your patience. I've been learning and some things have been a little awkward. And so thank you for bearing with me. It's getting better every day here on Classic Country, KTIC.

0: A complete disaster and failure. I'm Alex McAvicka, joining you with this check of agriculture news on the Rural Radio Network. That's nearly every wheat field across western Nebraska and beyond. Pete Miller farms near Lodgepole.
1: What happened with this year's wheat crop, and what do you do next?
2: Quit raining after we planted it in September. Didn't get hardly any snow all winter. It was extremely warm all winter, and still haven't got any rain this spring. It's been a complete disaster and failure.
1: Have you ever had a wheat crop go this bad?
2: No. No.
1: What comes next for decisions for you?
2: Leave it, tear it out, plant something else in it. Not sure.
0: The latest U.S. drought monitor shows more than 93% of the state is now in moderate drought or worse, nearly two-thirds rated in extreme to exceptional. As year-round E15 heads to the Senate, debate may intensify over exemptions given to small refineries. University of Illinois' Scott Irwin argues the measure could reduce demand for soybean-based biofuels if exemptions are expanded without reallocating blending obligations. Nebraska Congressman Adrian Smith says the bill closes loopholes abused by some refiners.
3: We can't let bad actors really get in the way of common sense policy. I mean, we saw larger refiners claim they were small. Why did they do that? Because they dialed down output so they could qualify for these small refiner exemptions. That's not, as a Nebraskan told me the other day, that's not a very energy dominant thing to do.
0: Supporters say the bill finally allows nationwide year-round sales of E15, while critics warn that refinery provisions could shift costs onto soybean growers and biodiesel producers. In the agriculture industry, you know that news drives decisions that affect your bottom dollar. 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
0: Was the sharp sell-off in corn and soybeans yesterday justified? No news was not digested as good news yesterday. Following yesterday's close, Mike Zuzulo with Global Commodity Analytics on no concrete details with Trump and China.
5: I think that the demand side of the equation is what the market did not like from what we got with the U.S.-China trade relationship results so far. And I think this is a key point, and not just that it's the demand side, and that we've been rallying and probably will continue to rally on weather and supply-related features like the crude oil market, you know, the Strait of Hormuz and things like that. This is not, except for the case of corn, you can't really call this a demand-related market.
0: And on those meetings, President Donald Trump saying their conversation focused on market access. Steve White reports.
6: Soybeans, sorghum, beef expected to be areas where they could strike a deal. The China summit comes just a few days after U.S. Senator Deb Fischer was in Beijing.
7: Getting these markets open, it'd be a huge, huge win for Nebraska, and it would be a good win for our country.
6: Fischer, part of a bipartisan group visiting China ahead of President Trump's visit. She said China needs to honor its commitments to stabilize trade with the U.S.
0: Thanks, Steve. And grocery prices are climbing again, with food at home up nearly 3% from a year ago, the biggest increase since 2023. Economists say rising diesel prices tied to shipping disruptions in the Middle East are part of the story, but not the only factor. Drought, of course, in cattle country pushing beef prices higher. Weather issues have hurt global supplies like coffee. And trade policies, like those just mentioned, increasing the cost of some imported foods. From the Nebraska Soybean Board Studios, I'm Alex McAvicka.
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14: Good morning, 717. We have 59 degrees, sunny skies, and Ag News with Chad.
15: All right. Thanks very much there, Connie. Good morning once again. It is time to take a look at ag information here on a Friday morning, and it's to the mercantile. We'll recap the livestock side of the markets. First of all, on the Merc yesterday, it was a mostly lower day. Here's where we ended. June live cattle was down 72, 252.07, and August was down 32 at 246.15, and October contracts 52 lower at 238.07. Over in the feeder cattle contracts, August down 292 at 358 even. September was down 275 at 355.22. October also 275 down at 351.82. Lean hog contracts, June down 135, 99.52. July was down 132 at 104.55. And August down 105 at 105.47. Yesterday, back and forth nature, the live cattle contracts, kind of chaotic, continued through the trade yesterday, but the lower end, not because of any external noise or pressure, rather the market ran into some resistance, as the contract neared some upper thresholds. It is encouraging the Fed cattle market did see cattle trade even higher. We'll talk more about that here in just a moment. Feeder cattle complex, that ended the day lower as well. The feeder cattle continue to track close alongside the live cattle, as we saw yesterday. The lean hog complex ended the day kind of mixed. Nearby contracts were lower. Some of the deferred months saw a slightly stronger position, while pork cutout values ended the day slightly higher. Probably wasn't enough there. It was not enough support to keep the contracts elevated through the end of the day. Also on the Merc, milk futures. June Class 3 milk was down 14 yesterday, 17.14. July down 3 at 1774. August milk unchanged, 1822. Daily cash cheese trade, barrels down 3 cents, 157. Blocks also ended at 157. That was down 7 cents on the day. And then the butter yesterday, 2 and 3 quarters higher, 164 and a half. Cash cattle country, another round of light trade yesterday. Dress deals in Nebraska and Iowa, 410 to 415. A handful in Kansas at 265. Again, definitely some support here. Nebraska moved 4,500 head at 415. That brings the weekly total to 29,300. Iowa, another 2,200 yesterday, 410 to 415, 25,500 for their weekly total so far. Kansas has moved about 9,300, Texas about 3,200. But again, a wide range in the cattle country. Northern dress trade this week, 410 to 415. That 410 to 415 money from yesterday is 7 to 12 higher than last week. Southern live deals have had a range of 260 to 265, most of it 260 to 262, 3 to 5 higher than the prior week. Beef cutouts were mixed. Choice was down 123 at 387.45. Selects up 42 at 389. Choice select spread inverted by $1.55. Canner cutter was 281 higher at 358.58. Over to the hog trade, Iowa, Minnesota, the average 93.14, Western Corn Belt 93.32. No comparisons because of confidentiality in the prior session. Pork cutouts, loins up 2.16, bellies were down a penny, hams down 1.14, ribs were up 3.17. Overall carcass value 52 higher, 96.55. At the terminals, Barrows and Guild steady at 66, sows steady 52 to 58. Looking ahead to today, as far as the hogs are concerned here, first of all, usually we're not very aggressive in the cash market on a Friday, but there is a good chance, maybe a little bit more aggressive today, finishing up the week's purchases. Did see pork cutouts a little higher, weekly export sales a little bit lower, maybe a little bearishness for the market. As far as cattle country goes here, weekly export sales below the previous week. It was kind of a small run, but Memorial Day demand is coming up fast and furious. The question is, what are things going to look like beyond that? Definitely strong trade here this week. So cash cattle called higher, cattle futures called mixed, cash hogs called higher, hog futures are called higher to start the day today. That is an update on the livestock. Let's take a break, come back. We'll check in on the grains. We'll do that right after this.
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15: All right, thanks again there, Connie. Now let's turn our attention to the grains. Let's go to the overnight session in the ECBOT here this morning. We are lower across the board again in the grains here overnight. July corn is down 4.5, 463. That's just a quarter penny off the overnight low. September is down 4.5, 469 and 3/4. December down 4.25 at 487. Again, a quarter click off the overnight low. July soybeans are down 8.25 at 1184 and a quarter. And the overnight low is about 3/4 of a penny below that. August is down 8.5 at 1181 and a quarter. November beans are off 9 3/4 at 1173 and 3/4. That's a penny off the overnight low. July bean oil is down 10, 73.56. July soybean meal, 240 a ton lower at 330.10. And in the wheat pit, July Kansas City wheat, 8.5 down, 696 and 3/4. September is down 8.5 at 707 and a half. Corn futures down a little bit this morning. National average basis held steady yesterday. For the week ending May 7th, USDA reported an increase of 27 million bushels of corn export sales for the current marketing year, 400 metric tons for new crop. Export shipments last week were 65.5 million bushels, above what's needed to hit the USDA target. Total corn commitments are now up 25% from a year ago. Soybean futures a little weaker here today. For the week ending May 7th, 3.8 million bushels of soybean export sales for the current marketing year, 3 million bushels for new crop. Shipments last week were 24.7 million bushels, above what's needed to hit the USDA estimates, and export commitments are now down about 19% from a year ago. After the dust cleared on the U.S.-China trade summit, the trade was just left with the President Trump's comments that said China will be buying a lot of soybeans soybeans from the U.S. U.S. trade officials reiterated the 25 agreement under China would buy 25 million tons of soybeans annually over the next few years, saying that most of the sales will come at the end of the year. The market may move quickly from the meeting without any further details. Wheat futures are weaker here this morning as well. Looks like export sales just shy of 5 million bushels for old crop, 8 million bushels for new crop. Last week's shipments, 16 million bushels. That's a little bit below what's needed to hit the USDA target. We are still up about 16% in total from a year ago. Also overnight, soybean futures in China were up, they were up about 1% overnight. Malaysian palm oil was up 0.5%. Asian markets lower. Japan's Nikkei is down 2%. European markets are lower. Overnight crude oil June is up 403 at 105.20. June gold is down 133.20 overnight at 45.52.10. The dollar index is up about a third of a point. Again, at last check of the grains, corn down 4 to 5, soybeans are down 8 to 10, wheat in Kansas City is 8 to 9 lower. There's a recap of the markets here on the Morning News, KTIC. I'm Chad Moyer. And Connie, happy Friday to you. We'll send things back to you.
14: Oh, I am exactly happy for Friday. Fridays are a good thing. It is 7:26. You're listening to KTIC. I'm Connie Green. I'll be with you for till about 9 o'clock, and then Joel will jump in. And coming up, we have some sports, some news, and this.
18: Hey, did you know there are more than 94 million cattle in the United States? 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The U.S. beef industry is made up of more than 1 million businesses, farms, ranches, and Nebraska has our fair share. So eat beef. 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
19: I'm Stuart Varney, and this is the Fox Business Report.
20: Shares of startup chipmaker Cerebras jumped 68% yesterday, its first day of trading. It was priced at $185 a share and closed at $311. The Wall Street Journal says NVIDIA dominates the market for artificial intelligence chips, but the strong launch is a sign investors are betting Cerebras can carve out a piece of that market. The NASDAQ and S&P closed at records yesterday, and the Dow was back over 50,000, though this morning stock futures are losing ground and crude oil prices are higher. Brent crude has topped $109 a barrel, West Texas Intermediate at $104. Fashion brand Salvatore Ferragamo shares are losing ground after it reported sales declined in the recent quarter. That's your Fox Business Report. I'm Jenny Cosola. Invested in you.
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23: I'm Joel Janicek. Class C district track was held yesterday. Find results in the sports section of our website. The 24th-ranked Nebraska baseball team scored 7 runs in the 6th inning and won 12-7 at Minnesota yesterday. The Huskers improved to 39-14 on the year with the win and have now won 5 straight. The series continues tonight at 5 p.m. in Minneapolis. The Creighton baseball team beat Xavier 5-2 at the Cincinnati Reds ballpark yesterday. The game was tied at 2 entering the top of the ninth before Teddy Dieters launched a 2-run home run out of Great American Ballpark for the Blue Jays. Creighton improves to 29-22 on the season, and the two teams meet again this afternoon at 1 o'clock. The top-ranked Nebraska softball team begins regional play against South Dakota at home tonight. The Huskers come in as the number 4 national seed and with a 46-6 record. First pitch is scheduled for 5:30 this evening at Bowman Stadium. for KTIC Sports, I'm Joel Janacek.
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1: I'm Connie Green in the KTIC News Center, sponsored by TNT Coins in Fremont. Honest appraisal and fair prices for coins, silver, and collectibles. A traffic note for those heading into Fremont today. Broad Street is closed from 21st to 17th Street, effective now through the completion of waterline repairs, according to the City of Fremont. The Norfolk Walmart was briefly evacuated yesterday morning after a produce cooler malfunctioned and smoke spread within the building. The Norfolk Fire Division was called to the store just before 9:30 in the morning. Walmart employees evacuated the store, after which fire crews ventilated the building. No employees or customers were injured in that incident. If you're a local history buff and have pride in your hometown, well, the Cumming County Historical Association can use your volunteer help. As part of the 250th birthday for the United States and the 50th birthday of the Cumming County Historical Association, four large display cases have been allocated to the Cumming County Museum, one for each town in the county. President Mike Westerman says display cases for Bancroft, Beamer, Wisner, and West Point are waiting to be filled with each town's history, favorite features, and more. And he tells us how to be involved.
2: The town itself, or a committee from that town, put together what they want for their history in that showcase. You could join the Historical Society, and it's $5 a year only as a membership, and we have meetings six times a year, every other month.
1: Those display cases highlighting each town's history will be shown July 4th and also during the county fair. You can find out more on the Cumming County Historical Society's Facebook page. We'll have more news after this.
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1: Yesterday, the sound of bagpipes was heard in Blair's downtown area, that part of the Washington County and Blair Police Department's commemoration of Peace Officers Memorial Day. Other events will be held throughout the country. Governor Jim Pillen ordered all United States and Nebraska state flags to be flown at half staff today in observance of Peace Officers Memorial Day. In conjunction with National Police Week, this day allows Nebraskans to pay special tribute to the brave men and women of law enforcement who make the ultimate sacrifice in the line of duty. Flags should be flown at half staff beginning at sunrise and return to full staff at sunset. American Legion Post 70 and VFW Post 4912 needs volunteers to help put up and take down flags for Memorial Weekend. Volunteers will meet at Mount Hope and St. Michael's Cemeteries at 5 p.m. on Friday, May 22nd to put the flags up. There will be a Memorial Day program at Mount Hope Cemetery at 10 a.m. on Monday, May 25th. Volunteers will meet back up on Tuesday, the 26th, 5 p.m. at Mount Hope and St. Michael's Cemeteries to take the flags down. Those are the latest stories from the KTIC News Center.
10: Fox News, I'm CJ Papa. President Trump meeting the reporters on Air Force One as it flies back to the States, describing his conversation with China's President Xi on this touchy topic.
11: On Taiwan, he does not want to see a fight for independence because that would be a very strong confrontation.
10: The president added he has not made a decision on whether a major U.S. sale of arms to Taiwan will move forward. The two leaders also spoke about the Islamic Republic.
11: On Iran, it's very interesting. He feels strongly they can't have a nuclear weapon. He said that very strongly. They cannot have a nuclear weapon, and he wants them to open up the strait.
10: Both of those sound bites from White House video. Ukrainian President Zelensky says a Russian missile strike on a Kyiv apartment building yesterday killed 24 people, including three teenagers. 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
1: We have a 20% chance of showers and thunderstorms today after 4 o'clock. Otherwise, sunny, highs near 93. Light and variable winds becoming east-southeast, 5 to 10 miles per hour this morning, with gusts as high as 17 miles per hour. Tonight, a 30% chance of showers and thunderstorms, mainly before 8 o'clock. Partly cloudy, lows around 55 otherwise. West winds from 6 to 10 miles per hour, becoming northeasterly after midnight. We could see gusts as high as 17 miles per hour. New precipitation amounts of less than a tenth of an inch, except higher amounts possible during thunderstorms. A 30% chance of showers and thunderstorms tomorrow, mostly after 5 o'clock. Increasing clouds, highs near 85. Breezy with a north wind at 7 to 12 miles per hour, becoming easterly at 13 to 18 miles per hour in the afternoon, gusting up to 25 miles per hour. New rainfall amounts of less than a tenth of an inch are expected, except, of course, during thunderstorms. A chance of showers and thunderstorms Saturday night, then showers are likely, maybe a thunderstorm after 7 o'clock. Mostly cloudy with lows around 57, east winds at 15 to 17 miles per hour, gusting to 25 miles per hour. The chance of precipitation Saturday night is 70%. New rainfall amounts between a half and three quarters of an inch are possible. A slight chance of thunderstorms before 7 a.m. on Sunday, then a chance of showers and thunderstorms after 1 p.m. Sunny Sunday with a high near 91, windy, south winds 20 to 25 miles per hour, increasing to 30 miles per hour by afternoon, gusting at 4.

0: Chance of precipitation is 70%. New rainfall amounts between a quarter and a half inch are possible. We have a slight chance of showers and thunderstorms for Monday. Then showers are likely, maybe a thunderstorm after 1 p.m. Partly sunny otherwise, highs near 82, windy with a north wind 14 to 19 miles per hour, changing to the south at 20 to 25 miles per hour by afternoon, gusts up to 34 miles per hour. Chance of precipitation is 70%. Again, that's for Monday night. Showers are likely, maybe a thunderstorm before 1 a.m. Monday night, then more showers and thunderstorms overnight. Some of the storms could produce heavy rainfall. Mostly cloudy, lows around 46, windy with a west-northwest wind 24 to 28 miles per hour, gusting to 37 miles per hour. Partly sunny Tuesday, highs near 63, windy with northwest winds 21 to 26 miles per hour, gusting to 34 miles per hour. Partly cloudy Tuesday night, lows around 39, winds from the northwest 13 to 18 miles per hour, decreasing after midnight, gusts could be as high as 25 miles per hour for Tuesday night. Sunny Wednesday, highs near 67, northwest winds 16 to 13 miles per hour. Partly cloudy Wednesday night, lows around 43, winds from the northeast at 6 to 10 miles per hour, and a slight chance of showers for Thursday, otherwise partly sunny, a high near 73. Northeast winds at 8 to 15 miles per hour, changing to the southeast in the afternoon. We could see gusts as high as 23 miles per hour. Right now we have clear skies. It's 58 in Blencoe, 56 in Columbus, 62 in Lincoln, and here in West Point, 62 degrees and sunny skies.
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6: 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We're now doing that work in about 270 communities around the state. Really, it's about helping people to realize all of the blessings, all of the abundance that exists in their home place and mobilize it for good. As Nebraskans, many times we're very, very modest. And sometimes I don't think we appreciate all that we have. And that's what we do, is we help people build their hometown to be a community of choice for this generation and the next.
5: You can listen

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6: 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Ag News is coming up next with Chad Moyer.
7: All right. Thanks very much there, Connie. Yeah, good morning once again. It is time to take a look at ag information here on a Friday, KTIC. The Nebraska Farm Bureau Foundation has awarded the Ron Hansen Collegiate Leader Scholarship to four UNL students in recognition of their leadership, deep engagement in agriculture, commitment to serving the agriculture industry. This year's recipients are Megan Boniface from Hamilton County, Addie Donaldson from Platt County, Rachel Martinson from Platt County, and Zoe Ordway from Forest Hill, California. These students are actively involved in the UNL Collegiate Farm Bureau and are pursuing academic and professional pathways connected to agriculture, ag policy, and rural development. Each recipient awarded $1,750 in the scholarship. A little bit about a couple of the recipients. Addie Donaldson from Platt County, a junior majoring in ag and environmental science communications, has built extensive experience in the ag policy and communications through Leadership and Collegiate Farm Bureau and the Ag Communicators of Tomorrow as well, participating in numerous state, regional, and national Farm Bureau conferences. Rachel Martinson, also from Platt County, a freshman majoring in agribusiness, engaged in multiple ag organization on campus, Sigma Alpha, a Collegiate Farm Bureau. Her involvement reflects a strong interest in ag systems, rural community engagement, and service-oriented leadership. Congratulations to those recipients of the Hansen Scholarship. The U.S. House of Representatives again passing the Nationwide Consumer and Fuel Retailer Choice Act this week, allowing year-round access to E15 across the country. Executive Director of the Nebraska Ethanol Board, Ben Rhodes, says it marks a critical step in the path to year-round E15. While we're not over the finish line yet, the House passage represents years of tireless effort on common-sense legislation allowing E15 to be sold nationwide. The UNL Institute of Agriculture and Natural Resources will be hosting three Discovery Days events this summer on East Campus, offering free, family-friendly opportunities to explore agriculture, science, and entrepreneurship, and the natural world through hands-on activities and interactive exhibits. They are held on the East Campus Loop three times this summer, 10 to 1 on three Saturdays. Discovery Days connect youth and families with the people, programs, and research shaping Nebraska's future in agriculture and natural resources. There are specific themes for each one of the events. On June 13th, it's the Tractor Restoration Club partnership. Visitors can explore vintage tractors, ag equipment, restoration projects through a partnership with the club. On July 11th, it's Kids Market. Child entrepreneurs, young entrepreneurs will showcase and sell products ranging from crafts to baked goods and a whole lot more. And then on August 8th, it's Bug Fest. The popular event returns, hands-on insect activities, educational displays, opportunities to learn about entomology, pollinators, Nebraska ecosystems. You can get more information at the Discovery Days website. The direct link to that is up on my blog. It's also found at discoverydays.unl.edu. Talked a little bit about it before, the legislation to authorize year-round E15 now heading to the Senate for consideration. National Corn Growers Association releasing an analysis demonstrating a net positive benefit for year-round E15 for not only corn farmers, but for soybean farmers as well. The study says for corn farmers, most of whom also grow soybeans, on average, a representative farm with equal corn and soybean acres realizes a net benefit exceeding $5 an acre over the projected period. Again, it really assumes a number of different things. First of all, boosting corn demand, positively supporting corn prices. It reduces net corn and soybean ARC and PLC outlays and increases the sum of overall net returns across both crops. And one other quick news note, the U.S. Grains and Bioproducts Council recently updated its value of grain export map to include the latest data on economic contributions of U.S. agriculture exports to state economies. The study, jointly commissioned by the National Corn Growers Association and the U.S. Grains and Bioproducts Council, examines the economic contributions provided by exports of malt barley, other barleys, corn gluten feed and meal, distillers' grains, ethanol, sorghum, and the corn equivalent of beef, pork, and poultry to the economy. Results from the analysis shows that $27.5 billion in grain and grain product exported indirectly supported a total economic output of $79.3 billion in 2024. In other words, access to international export markets for U.S. grains supported about another $51 billion in business sales in 2024. That's Ag Information here at KTIC. Chad Moyer reporting.
6: Thank you, Chad. Coming up, we have weather and some other things happening right now, though. It's sunny skies, 64 degrees, 751.
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17: I'm Joel Janicek. District track concluded yesterday with Class C action in C3 at Norfolk Catholic. Clarkson Lee finished second as a team in girls, while Takema Herman was third. Oakland Craig placed third in the boys team standings, while Takema Herman was fourth. In C4 at Hardington Newcastle, the Pender girls finished runner-up. Boys individual results in C3. Caleb Bosquet of Oakland Craig finished second in the 100 meters with a time of 11.34 seconds to qualify qualify for state. Bosque also qualified in the 200 meters, placing first with a time of 23.08 seconds, while Camden Chase finished second in the event with a time of 23.12 seconds to also qualify for state. Sam Wolf of Takema Herman qualified in the 800 meters as he took second with a time of 2 minutes and 1.81 seconds. Oakland Craig's Winston Wilkie won the 110-meter hurdles with a time of 15.96 seconds to qualify for state and took second in the 300-meter hurdles with a time of 46.31 seconds to qualify in that event as well. The Logan View 4x800-meter relay team of Grayson Krause, Kyler Francis, Jacob Peters, and Brendan Hrvatic placed first and qualified for state with a time of 8 minutes and 40.02 seconds. Levi Gull of Clarkson Lee took second in the shot put with a throw of 49 feet 8.5 inches to qualify for state, as did Reagan Raby of Wisner Pilger in the discus with a toss of 143 feet 6 inches. Christopher Smith of Takema Herman qualified in the high jump, finishing second with a leap of 6 feet. Wilkie and Kyler Francis of Logan View tied for second in the pole vault with vaults of 11 feet 8 inches as both qualified for state. Smith won the long jump with a leap of 20 feet 9 inches to qualify for state and took second in the triple jump with a lunge of 40 feet 10 and 3 quarter inches to qualify in that event. In C4, Nash Morgan of Pender qualified for state in the 100 meters as he took third with a time of 11.26 seconds. Morgan also won the triple jump and qualified in that event as well with a leap of 43 feet 5 inches. Girls individual results in C3, Maisie Stuklisa of Clarkson Lee and Abigail Seckler of Oakland Craig finished first and second in the 100 meters to qualify for state with times 11.89 and 12.40 seconds respectively. Emily Stansbury of Takema Herman qualified in the 200 meters as she finished third with a time of 26.30 seconds. Cameron Brummond and Stansbury placed first and second in the 400 meters to qualify for state with times of 59.75 seconds and 1 minute 0.43 seconds respectively. Brummond and Carson McGill finished first and second in the 800 meters with the times of 2 minutes and 26.39 seconds and 2 minutes and 28.55 seconds respectively, qualifying for state. Rianne Bruin of Clarkson Lee finished second in the 1600 meters with a time of 5 minutes and 44.76 seconds to qualify, while Chloe Silk of Oakland Craig took second in the 300 meter hurdles with a time of 49.33 seconds to qualify as well. The Takema Herman 4x400-meter relay team of Brummond, Stansbury, McGill, and Peyton Olson took first and qualified for state with a time of 4 minutes and 14.94 seconds. The Tigers 4x800-meter relay team of Brummond, Carson McGill, Adeline Potadel, and Cassie McGill also took first and qualified for state with a time of 10 minutes and 28.56 seconds. Cynthia Carter of Logan View took second in the shot put with a throw of 35 feet 5 inches to qualify for state and won the discus with a heave of 113 feet 6 inches to qualify for state in that event as well. Stuklisa qualified in the high jump, winning the event with a leap of 5 feet 1 inch. She also qualified in the long jump, winning it with a lunge of 19.4, as well as the triple jump as she came in first with a leap of 37.7. In C4, Pender's 4x800-meter relay team of Hadley Walsh, Kylie Raber, Amarin Bodlak, and Megan Breitbarth recorded a second-place finishing time of 10 minutes and 19.92 seconds to qualify for state. Ryan Volk of Pender won the shot put with a throw of 34 feet 3 inches to qualify, while Bradley Mosser took second in the discus with a heave of 110 feet 3 inches to qualify in that event as well. Ali Rutar of Pender won the long jump with a leap of 16 feet 6 and 3 quarter inches to qualify for state and also qualified in the high jump as she finished second with a mark of 35 feet 3.5 inches. For KTIC Sports, I'm Joel Janacek.
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1: It is smack dab right ahead of 8 o'clock, and we just want to put a little reminder out there. 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
1: I'm Connie Green in the KTIC News Center, sponsored by TNT Coins in Fremont. Here are a few of the stories we're following. Broad Street in Fremont is closed from 21st to 17th Streets, effective now through the completion of waterline repairs, according to the City of Fremont. The Norfolk Walmart was briefly evacuated Thursday morning after a produce cooler malfunctioned and smoke spread within the building. The Norfolk Fire Division vented the building. No employees or customers were injured in that incident. Governor Jim Pillen has ordered all U.S. and Nebraska state flags to be flown at half-staff today in observance of Peace Officers Memorial Day. It's part of National Police Week. Flags should be flown at half-staff today and returned to full staff at sunset tonight. Those are the latest stories from the KTIC News Center.
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4: 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Answer the question of the day. Request a song.
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7: He talks about the talks.
8: I'm Dave Anthony, Fox News. President Trump talked to reporters on Air Force One this morning, hours after leaving China.
9: President Xi's an incredible guy.
8: It's hard to hear that in the White House video, but the president says as he flies back to Washington, they made a lot of trade deals. They also discussed Taiwan, which the U.S. backs militarily, but China considers its territory.
9: The last thing we need right now is a war that's 9,500 miles away.
8: And they discussed Iran and getting the Strait of Hormuz back open.
9: We control the strait, and they've done no business. Literally, they've done no business in the last 2.5 weeks, which is approximately $500 million a day.
8: And the president says China's leader agrees Iran can't have a nuclear weapon. As for the enriched uranium he's demanding Iran gives up,
9: I want to get it. And they agreed to it, but then they took it back. But they'll agree to it eventually.
8: Democrats remain critical of the president's handling of Iran, though another attempt to pass a war powers resolution to limit military action failed in the House with a tie vote. Democratic Congressman Ro Khanna tells Fox Business they want to
10: make sure that the war ends, because it's literally hurting American farmers, American consumers, price of food, price of gas.
8: Oil prices, they're rising this morning, 3%. Gas is down a penny today, but it has spiked up more than $1.50 during this conflict with Iran. There are still no current positive hantavirus tests for any of the 18 passengers in quarantine in the U.S. in facilities in Georgia and Nebraska after being taken off the cruise ship that had a deadly outbreak. CDC director, or rather Dr. David Fitter, says there are 23 others being monitored for virus symptoms and two other groups across several states.
11: Second, passengers who had already left the ship and had already returned home before the outbreak was identified. And third, people who may have been exposed during travel.
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12: 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Well, now, there's a place where you can meet them.

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3: We have a 30% chance of showers and thunderstorms for Saturday. Let me roll back up here to today. A 20% chance of showers and thunderstorms after 4 o'clock today. Sunny with a high near 93. Light and variable winds becoming east-southeast 5 to 10 miles per hour, gusting to 17 miles per hour. A 30% chance of showers and thunderstorms tonight, mainly before 8 o'clock. Otherwise partly cloudy, lows around 55. West-northwest winds 6 to 10 miles per hour. Saturday, a 30% chance of showers and thunderstorms, mainly after 5 o'clock. Increasing clouds, a high near 85, breezy with a north wind at 7 to 12 miles per hour, becoming easterly at 13 to 18 miles per hour in the afternoon. Winds could gust as high as 25 miles per hour. New rainfall amounts of less than a tenth of an inch can be expected, except perhaps during thunderstorms. A chance of showers and thunderstorms Saturday night, then showers are likely, maybe a thunderstorm after 7 o'clock. Mostly cloudy, lows around 57, east winds at 15 to 17 miles per hour, gusting to as high as 25 miles per hour. That chance of precipitation is 70%. New rainfall amounts between a half and three quarters of an inch are possible. A slight chance of thunderstorms Sunday before 7 a.m., then some showers and thunderstorms after 1 p.m. Sunny otherwise, highs near 91, windy with south winds 20 to 25 miles per hour, increasing to 30 miles per hour by afternoon, some gusts as high as 41 miles per hour. New rainfall amounts of less than a tenth of an inch, except higher possible amounts during thunderstorms. Sunday night, showers are likely, possibly a thunderstorm before 1 a.m., then a chance of showers and thunderstorms after 1 a.m. Cloudy with a low around 56, windy with a wind from the southeast at 23 to 28 miles per hour, becoming southwesterly 9 to 14 miles per hour, and gusting as high as 37 miles per hour. A slight chance of showers Monday, thunderstorms, then showers and thunderstorms after 1 o'clock, otherwise partly sunny at a high near 82. And Monday showers, maybe a thunderstorm before 1 a.m. That's for Monday night. A chance of showers after 1 a.m. Some of the storms could produce heavy rainfall. Right now we have sunny skies and 55 degrees in Blair, 57 in Norfolk, and here in West Point, 65 degrees.
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6: Well, good morning. Overnight, we had July corn down 5 3/4 cents, 461 3/4. July wheat down 10 cents at 648. July beans down 12 1/4 cents at 1180 1/4. There was no specific Chinese deal made. The president did say farmers will be very happy and China will buy billions of dollars of soybeans either the market didn't believe it or they want evidence that something's really been signed out here. And until we see that, the market's going to be under some pressure. The good news, the crude oil is currently up $2.71 a barrel. That should help the bean oil. Bean oil was only down 8 ticks overnight. Meal was down $2.40. Looks like we're going to be dry today a little bit around the country, and then we start getting into rains tomorrow for the next 4 or 5 days. So I think farmers are going to do a pretty good job of getting crops in the ground, and then we're going to put some rain on top of it, so all that looks pretty good out there. The final leg of the Kansas tour came out with a 38.9 total for the state. That's under the 45.5 on the five-year average, but it's above what the USDA put in at 37. I think it's going to move lower myself. We're expecting the crush to be 214 million bushels tonight. There was just a new sale made to Italy of 155,000 metric tons of meal, so a little bit of business there. But overall, the market's disappointed that there wasn't a deal with China, and the funds, as long as they are, we're starting to see them get out of some of these long positions. And that's about it.
5: 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That is Mark Gold with Top Third Ag Marketing in Chicago. 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
5: 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It's time now for our livestock comments this morning from Jerry Stoll with Country Futures in Frankfort, Kansas. Good morning, Jerry.
9: Good morning, Lacey. The outside world, we're seeing pressure. S&P futures down 85, dollar index currently up 42, Dow futures 437 lower. Crude oil, 104.37, up 3.20. Seeing pressure in the grains, too. Just nothing major ag-wise coming out of the, at least no announcements yet, out of the U.S. and China summit. Going to the pork here, the latest lean hog index, 90.48, down 26. Pork cutout value, 96.55, up 52. So selling in the hogs, 2 days ago we were lower, followed by sharply higher, then we were lower yesterday. So continuing to fight back and forth. The June hog contract carrying a considerable premium to the cash index, which many feel will go up towards the futures. We'll call hogs mixture on the opening. Cattle complex, latest feeder indexed 373.94, up 8. Beef cutout value last night just cannot get going this time, and it's time of the year it should be. We're almost getting past that peak season. It's going to take a last-minute rally here in the spring to get anything going. Beef cutout value, 387.45, down 123. With the higher cash this week, packers are about as red as they've ever been here, and the question is, will they keep buying cattle or will they cut the kills? Right now, we see no indication of that. We've even heard of trade yesterday and this morning off next week's show list in the north at 265 to one major packer. Futures opened higher yesterday, failed, and closed near session lows. We'll call them mixed here on the opening.
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12: Well, good Friday morning, everybody. This is Mark Stock with Big Iron Auction Company and some advance notice for a huge auction that we'll be conducting next Wednesday, May the 20th. Over 1,420 different items will sell from 165 different sellers. CHS Inc. from Colorado will be selling a 2020 John Deere R4060 self-propelled sprayer and a 2019 John Deere R4044 self-propelled sprayer. They also have a Polar double compartment tandem axle tanker trailer and a Benke tri-axle Wilmar dry fertilizer tender trailer. Kyle Karstens is from Fontana, Kansas. They have 57 items, including a 2016 Mack Pinnacle day cab semi-truck tractor. They have a John Deere S670 combine, a John Deere 1775 24-row 30-inch planter, a 2019 John Deere 36-foot air seeder. There's a 2023-year model John Deere 560M round baler and a John Deere 4930 self-propelled fertilizer spreader selling on their sale. In Amarillo, Texas, a 2023 John Deere 4066R mechanical front tractor with a loader will be sold. 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In Brinsmade, North Dakota, Hermsdale LLC, they'll sell a 2025-year model John Deere W170 self-propelled windrower. They also have a 2018 John Deere 750K LPG dozer. Once again, start your due diligence on this very large machinery auction coming up on Wednesday, May the 20th on BigIron.com. Over 1,420 items selling from a lot of sellers all across the Midwest. If you have equipment you would like to sell on an upcoming Big Iron equipment auction, call us toll free 1-800-WE-SELL-8. Have a great weekend.
3: 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That was Mr. Mark Stock with Big Iron. 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
2: 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The primary election is over with, though some votes are yet to be counted and then certified. In the first congressional district race, with Republican incumbent Mike Flood and Democratic candidate Chris Bakemeyer winning their respective tickets. But there's a new candidate. A 28-year-old named Austin Allman yesterday announced his candidacy for the seat as an independent. The first congressional district includes Lincoln and Norfolk. Allman says his family worked in the meatpacking industry, and they were greatly impacted by the closures of plants in Norfolk. And he's concerned about those people dealing with the closure of the processing plants in Lexington. Allman says he feels that political representatives could have prevented this. He's also concerned about rural hospitals. Allman has been an investigative reporter for The American Prospect and on Intercept. He lives in Norfolk with his husband Noah, according to Nebraska Public Media. $43 million has been approved by the Federal Emergency Management Agency to reimburse costs related to the COVID-19 pandemic and past natural disasters. This amount, part of $5.6 billion in federal assistance to states, tribal nations, and territories. Part of that funding, $8.8 billion, will go to Regional West Health Services in Nebraska, $5.9 million to Omaha Public Works for debris removal, among other things. A man fell off a mower in Blair yesterday afternoon. Washington County deputies assisted Blair police in that matter. Also on the Washington County Sheriff's activity summary just issued this morning, an attempted traffic stop at Highway 133 and County Road 34. The vehicle failed to stop and continued into Blair. The driver finally stopped at a business. The driver did not speak English very well and did not understand that she needed to pull over right away. That driver spoke French and had a learner's permit. Assisting the Nebraska State Patrol with a traffic stop in Fort Calhoun for a drunk driver, an accident at Berry Hill Road and Highway 30, and mediating disturbances in the 12,000 block of Ann Drive and in Arlington are on that report for this past week as well. We'll have more news in a moment. 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
2: The University of Nebraska Medical Center and the University of Nebraska at Kearney formally celebrated the opening of the Douglas A. Christensen Rural Health Education Complex in Kearney yesterday. The largest rural health care teaching facility in the country, and reaffirming the university's commitment to strengthening Nebraska's health care workforce. Ali Darrow is the student regent for UNMC and also obtained her undergraduate degree at UNK.
6: Douglas A. Christensen was a wonderful chancellor while I was a student at UNK, and I think that moving forward, this complex will be a wonderful place for students at UNK and at UNMC. It should be a place of learning, a place of healthcare, a place that's closer to home than Omaha for many of these students from rural Nebraska, and also a place that's a little bit smaller and quite honestly has much better traffic than Omaha.
2: The $115 million complex expands UNMC's academic programs in Kearney and includes the new $95 million three-story 110,000 square foot Health Science Education Center, which opened in January, along with the original Health Science Education Center that opened in 2015. A former City of Omaha employee has pled guilty to charges following her arrest as part of a human trafficking and prostitution investigation last year. 39-year-old Amy Hicks pled guilty to income tax evasion, pandering, and criminal conspiracy yesterday. Sentencing is set for August 6th. Those are the latest stories from the KTIC News Center.
0: It's 8:29. We have 67 degrees. And just a reminder that Little Angels Child Care Center's breakfast fundraiser is this Sunday. It's from 9 a.m. till noon at Howells Catholic Social Hall in Howells. They'll be serving pancakes, scrambled eggs, sausage, biscuits and gravy, coffee, orange juice, and water, all for a free will donation. 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And just a quick look at today's weather. We could have a few showers after 4 o'clock, otherwise sunny, highs near 93. A little bit of chance of showers tonight, mainly before 8 o'clock, and shouldn't be too awful bad there for us. But some more rain expected this weekend, and yes, we do need it.
4: 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There is still no positive news for agriculture coming out of the trade meeting in China, and grains fell again last night. President Trump has said that farmers will be very happy with the deal, but the market doesn't seem to be pulling too much confidence from that just yet. Soybeans were down another 11 cents overnight with no specifics on the trade deal. And we did see a new sale this morning of 155,000 metric tons of bean meal to Italy. Corn futures were down about a nickel, and wheat futures were down 8 to 10 cents. The Kansas wheat tour wrapped up with a total state estimate of 39.8 bushels per acre, which is below the 45.5 five-year average, but still above the USDA estimate of 37 bushels per acre. September corn is down 4 at 470, December down 4 at 487 and a quarter. August soybeans down 2.5 at 1187 and a quarter. November down 3 and a quarter at 1180 and a quarter. September Chicago wheat down 10 and 3 quarters at 661. December down 11 at 680. September Kansas City wheat down 11 at 705. December down 11 and 3 quarters at 718 and 3 quarters. August soybean meal up 440 at 330. August bean oil down a penny at 72.08. June live cattle are down 47 cents at 251.60. August down 32 at 245.82. August feeders down 105 at 356.95. September down 92 at 354.30. And July lean hogs are up a nickel at 104.57. That's a look at your opening markets. 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
9: News. I'm Therese Crowley. President Trump gaggles with reporters on Air Force One, clearly satisfied with his two-day meeting with China's President Xi.
10: The farmers are going to be very happy. They're going to be buying billions $1 billion of soybeans.
9: Fox's Mark Meredith.
11: Two leaders talked a lot about trade while he was over there. The president says he left China with a commitment that it'll spend a lot more of its money on American products, from Boeing airplanes to soybeans. The president says bringing CEOs along with him helps sell America.
12: We have about 30 of the biggest business leaders in the world, biggest everything, you know, I mean, you name it, from chips to planes to everything.
9: And China says they reached common understanding.
10: But Iran is very interesting. He feels strongly they can't have a nuclear weapon. He said that very strongly. They cannot have a nuclear weapon, and he wants them to open up the strait.
9: Last day on the job for Fed Chair Jerome Powell. 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
0: We have a 20% chance of showers and thunderstorms after 4 o'clock today. Otherwise sunny, highs near 93, light and variable winds becoming southeasterly 5 to 10 miles per hour this morning, gusting up to 17 miles per hour. A 30% chance of showers and thunderstorms tonight, mainly before 8 p.m., then partly cloudy, lows around 55. Winds from the west northwest at 6 to 10 miles per hour, becoming northeasterly after midnight. We could see gusts as high as 17 miles per hour. New precipitation amounts of less than a tenth of an inch, except higher amounts during thunderstorms. A 30% chance of showers and thunderstorms for tomorrow, mainly in the afternoon. Increasing clouds, highs near 85, breezy with the north wind at 7 to 12 miles per hour, changing to the east at 13 to 18 miles per hour in the afternoon. We could see gusts as high as 25 miles per hour, new rainfall amounts of less than a tenth of an inch, except higher amounts, again, that are possible during thunderstorms. A chance of showers Saturday night, thunderstorms, then showers and possibly a thunderstorm after 7 p.m. Otherwise, mostly cloudy, lows around 57, east winds at 15 to 17 miles per hour, picking up to 25 miles per hour. The chance of precipitation, 70%. New rainfall could be between a half and three quarters of an inch of rain. Sunday, a slight chance of thunderstorms before 7 a.m., then a chance of showers and thunderstorms after 1 p.m. Mostly sunny, highs near 91, windy with south winds at 25 miles per hour, increasing to 30 miles per hour by afternoon, and we could see gusts as high as 41. The chance of precipitation for Sunday is 40%. New rainfall amounts of less than a tenth of an inch are possible. Showers likely Sunday night, maybe a thunderstorm before 1 a.m., then a chance of showers and thunderstorms afterwards. Cloudy, lows around 56. Windy with the southeast wind at 23 to 28 miles per hour, becoming southwesterly 9 to 14 miles per hour after midnight. Winds could gust as high as 37 miles per hour. That chance of precipitation is 70%. New rainfall amounts between a quarter and a half inch are possible. We have a slight chance of showers and thunderstorms Monday, then showers likely, possibly a thunderstorm after 1 p.m. Otherwise, partly sunny, highs near 82, windy with a north wind at 14 to 19 miles per hour, getting southerly at 25 miles per hour in the afternoon, gusting as high as 34. The chance of precipitation is 70%. Monday night, showers likely, maybe a thunderstorm, and lows around 45. Partly sunny Tuesday, highs approaching 63. Windy with a northwest wind at 21 to 26 miles per hour. Partly cloudy Tuesday night with a low around 39. Breezy, a north-northwest wind at 13 to 18 miles per hour, decreasing to 5 to 10 miles after midnight. We could see wind gusts as high as 25 miles per hour. Sunny Wednesday, highs near 67. Partly cloudy Wednesday night, a low of 43. And we do have a slight chance of showers forecast for Thursday. Partly sunny, highs near 73. Right now, we have mostly sunny skies. It is 57 in Norfolk, 55 in Neely, 53 in Columbus. Here in West Point, 68 degrees.
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0: third letter is Y. Y as in Yoakum or Yoder. So our initials for today, B, N, and Y. That's B, N, Y on Monogram Money. And our amount today, because we haven't had any callers, is $234.80. Again, that's $234.80. And the initials are B as in Bob, N as in Nancy, and Y as in Yoakum.
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1: So it is 8:45. There were no callers for Monogram Money. So that means $8.40 goes into the pot. And on Monday, we will be playing for $243.20. Again, we had the letters B, N, and Y, and nobody called. 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
5: I'm Joel Janicek. Class C district track was held yesterday. 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The 24th-ranked Nebraska baseball team scored 7 runs in the 6th inning and won 12-7 at Minnesota yesterday. The Huskers improved to 39-14 on the year with the win and have now won 5 straight. The series continues tonight at 5 p.m. in Minneapolis. The Creighton baseball team beat Xavier 5-2 at the Cincinnati Reds ballpark yesterday. The game was tied at 2 entering the top of the ninth before Teddy Dieters launched a 2-run home run out of Great American Ballpark for the Blue Jays. Creighton improves to 29-22 on the season, and the two teams meet again this afternoon at 1 o'clock. The top-ranked Nebraska softball team begins regional play against South Dakota at home tonight. The Huskers come in as the number 4 national seed and with a 46-6 record. First pitch is scheduled for 5:30 this evening at Bowman Stadium. For KTIC Sports, I'm Joel Janicek.
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1: 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Audrey Berman, age 99, of Scribner. The funeral is today, 10:30, at United Lutheran Church in Scribner. Ludwig's and Scribner Funeral Chapel is assisting the family with arrangements. Once again, that is for 99-year-old Audrey Berman of Scribner. 92-year-old Robert Bob Colligan of Wisner. Funeral services are this morning, 10:30, at Christ Lutheran Church in Wisner. The interment will be with military honors. There will be visitation for an hour prior to the service this morning. Again, that starts at 10:30. Minnick Funeral Home of Wisner is assisting the family with arrangements for Robert Bob Colligan of Wisner. 92-year-old William Bill Kroger of Schuyler's Funeral Service is this morning at 10:30 at Krotzel Funeral Chapel in Schuyler. Military rites follow the service at the chapel. Krotzel Funeral Chapel of Schuyler is in charge of the arrangements for 92-year-old Bill Kroger of Schuyler. 75-year-old Tom Zegers of David City's Mass of Christian Burial will be Tuesday, May 19th, 10:30 in the morning at St. Francis Catholic Church in Center. Visitation is Monday from 5 to 7 p.m., 7 p.m. rosary at church, and that will continue Tuesday, 9:30 to 10:30 at the church. Casual attire is requested. Krotzel Funeral Chapel is handling the

the arrangements for 75-year-old Tom Ziegers of David City. Beverly Jean Kubik Evans, 71, of Orillia, Iowa, formerly of Bancroft, Nebraska. Funeral services will be Tuesday, 1 o'clock at Grace Lutheran Church in West Point. Visitation with the family present is Monday evening, May 18th, 5 p.m. to 7 p.m. at the Boothby Funeral Home in Cherokee, Iowa, located at 207 East Main Street. Boothby Funeral Home in Cherokee, Iowa is assisting the family with the arrangements for 71-year-old Beverly Jean Kubik Evans. 89-year-old Milo Tomaszek of Clarkson, in honor of Milo, on May 23rd, 10 a.m., there will be a private family committal at the Clarkson National Cemetery. A celebration of life will be held for family and friends at the Brass Rail in Clarkson from 11 a.m. until 4 p.m. Krotzel Lee Memorial Funeral Chapel is in charge of those arrangements. Again, that's for 89-year-old Milo Tomaszek of Clarkson. James Francis Mullally of Fremont, aged 80, visitation is this coming Monday at St. Patrick Catholic Church. Family receiving friends from 5 to 7 p.m., followed by a rosary. A memorial mass will be 10 a.m. Tuesday, May 19th at St. Patrick in Fremont. Military honors will be conducted at the church. Ludvigson Mortuary in Fremont is in charge of those arrangements for James Mullally of Fremont. 75-year-old Eugene Gaster of West Point. Memorial service will be held May 23rd, 2:30 p.m. at the Kingdom Hall, 606 Channel Road in Norfolk. Minnick Funeral Home is assisting the family with arrangements for 75-year-old Eugene Gaster of West Point. Eldon Herman Lorenzen, age 96, of Lyons. 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Again, that is for 96-year-old Eldon Herman Lorenzen. And we have, that one's already passed. So those are our announcements for today. It is 8:58, and you are listening to KTIC.

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1: He says we can't afford a war more than 9,000 miles away. I'm Dave Anthony, Fox News. That's what President Trump tells reporters about Taiwan while flying back from his trip to China, which considers the island its territory and warns about a potential confrontation. The president was asked, would the U.S. defend Taiwan if invaded?
2: There's only one person that knows that. You know who it is? Me. I'm the only person. That question was asked to me today by President Xi. I said, I don't talk about that.
1: Referencing in what the White House video that talks with China's leader Xi Jinping.
2: On Iran, it's very interesting. He feels strongly they can't have a nuclear weapon. He said that very strongly. They cannot have a nuclear weapon, and he wants them to open up the strait.
1: And oil prices are rising 2%. And when it comes to Iran, we're getting this audio from the president talking to Fox's Brett Baer before leaving China.
3: Did you underestimate the pain tolerance that Iran has?
4: I didn't underestimate anything. We hit them unbelievably hard.
1: But as Iran keeps halting both shipping in the Strait of Hormuz and the U.S. keeps blockading Iran's ports, the president also told Brett,
4: one thing is happening amazingly. Ships are floating up to Texas and Louisiana, and they're going to Alaska, and they're loading up with oil like we've never seen before.
1: That interview will air on Fox News Channel at 6 p.m. Eastern. Fox's Mark Meredith reports from the White House.
5: President Trump left China very happy with the way the trip went. He said plenty of nice things about his Chinese counterpart, but now comes the hard part. Will U.S.-China relations become more stable in the months ahead? The president says while he was on the ground in China, he got more of a commitment from the Chinese to buy more American products, from soybeans to Boeing planes.
1: It's up to 24 people dead in Ukraine's capital from a Russian barrage of drones and missiles this week. One flattened an apartment building in Kyiv where there is now a makeshift memorial growing. Dozens of other people were wounded, found injured in the rubble. 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
3: I'm Connie Green in the KTIC News Center, sponsored by TNT Coins in Fremont. Here are a few of the stories we're following. Broad Street in Fremont is closed from 21st to 17th Streets, effective now through the completion of waterline repairs, according to the City of Fremont. The Norfolk Walmart was briefly evacuated Thursday morning after a produce cooler malfunctioned and smoke spread within the building. The Norfolk Fire Division vented the building. No employees or customers were injured in that incident. Governor Jim Pillen has ordered all U.S. and Nebraska state flags to be flown at half staff today in observance of Peace Officers Memorial Day. It's part of National Police Week. Flags should be flown at half staff today and returned to full staff at sunset tonight. Those are the latest stories from the KTIC News Center.
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6: And welcome into the midday show on Classic Country KTIC. I'm Joel Janacek. A good Friday to you. Hopefully your Friday is off to a good start so far. We thank you very much for making Classic Country KTIC part of your Friday. It is coming up on 9:08, and it is... Well, I forgot the temperature already. Short-term memory. It is 69 degrees at the KTIC studios in West Point. For today, sunny, high at 92, east-southeast wind 5 to 15. Tonight, slight chance of showers and thunderstorms between 8 and 9 p.m., partly cloudy, low of 55. West-northwest wind 5 to 10, becoming east-northeast after midnight. Wind gusts near 20 miles an hour with a 20% chance of precipitation. Tomorrow, 30% chance of showers and thunderstorms, mainly after 5 p.m. Increasing clouds, high of 84. North wind 10 to 20, becoming east in the afternoon. Wind gusts to 25 miles an hour. Tomorrow night, chance of showers and thunderstorms, then showers likely and possibly a thunderstorm after 7 p.m. Mostly cloudy, low of 57. East wind 15 to 25, 70% chance of precipitation. Sunday, slight chance of thunderstorms before 7 a.m., then a chance of showers and thunderstorms after 1 p.m. Mostly sunny, high of 90. South wind 20 to 30. A gust near 45 miles an hour, 40% chance of precipitation. Sunday night, showers likely and possibly a thunderstorm before 1 a.m., then a chance of showers and thunderstorms after 1 a.m., mostly cloudy, low of 56. South-southeast wind 25 to 30, becoming southwest 10 to 15 after midnight. Wind gusts near 40 miles an hour. 70% chance of precipitation. Monday, slight chance of showers and thunderstorms, and showers likely and possibly a thunderstorm after 1 p.m. Partly sunny, high of 81. North wind 15 to 25, becoming south in the afternoon. Wind gusts near 35 miles an hour. 70% chance of precipitation. Right now at Classic Country 98.7 FM in Norfolk, it's 69 degrees. It is 9:09, coming up on 10 after, and 69 degrees. KTIC West Point in 840 Country. We will go live to the Rural Radio Network for our Friday morning Ag News update. It is now 10 minutes after 9 o'clock and currently 69 degrees.
7: 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The damage done in yesterday's grain trade is extending into today with follow-through selling, as we still don't have any news of a deal made with China yet. Soybeans are down about a dime, though we are seeing some life in the meal market after a flash sale this morning of 155,000 metric tons of bean meal to Italy. Corn futures are down 6 to 8 cents with pressure from the beans, and wheat futures are seeing double-digit losses this morning. The Kansas wheat tour wrapped up with a total state estimate of 39.8 bushels per acre. And cattle futures are higher this morning, but will continue to feature some volatility. And the trading limits for both live and feeder cattle are going to expand beginning June 1st. July corn is down 9 at 458.5. December down 7.75 at 483.5. July soybeans down 11.25 at 1181.25. November down 10.75 at 1172.75. July Chicago wheat down 20 at 638. September down 19.5 at 652.25. July Kansas City wheat down 15.75 at 689.5. September down 16 at $7. July soybean meal is up 390 at 336.30. July bean oil down 33 at 73.33. June live cattle are up 97 cents at 253.05. August up 130 at 247.45. August feeders up 255 at 360.55. September up 277 at 358. July lean hogs are down 82 cents at 103.72. That's a check of your markets. 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
8: With this Grain IQ Minute, I'm Alex Makavica. A new episode of Grain IQ takes a closer look at what's changing in grain storage capacity. Grain storage growth has stalled, even as yields keep climbing. For years, storage and production grew bushel for bushel, but that's no longer the case.
9: We've added, in the last 5 or 6 years, almost nothing on net. Now, obviously, people are still building new elevators, farmers are still building new bins, but old ones are, you know, wearing out, and the growth in aggregate storage capacity is essentially stopped.
8: That's Joe Jansen, an economist at the University of Illinois. He says that comes in spite of the fact that crop production continues to grow. So what does that mean for your farming operation? Less cushion in the system, he says, could lead to tighter logistics and more pressure on basis when disruptions hit. Hear this full conversation on the Grain IQ podcast, wherever you find your podcasts. This project is supported by the Nebraska Soybean Board. Experts say it would take months of significant rainfall to truly turn things around. I'm Alex Makavica, back with you on the Rural Radio Network. As of yesterday, 98% of the state is under some level of drought, with two-thirds classified in at least extreme drought. About 10% now in exceptional drought, the most severe category. To fully erase those conditions, much of the panhandle and parts of south central Nebraska we need 16 to 20 inches of rain over the next 2 months. Southwest Nebraska, the Sand Hills, and parts of eastern Nebraska would still need 12 to 16 inches, while northeast Nebraska needs about 8 to 12 over a two-month stretch. The latest seven-day forecast calls for anywhere from 3/10 of an inch in southwest Nebraska to possibly 2 inches in the east, mildly helpful, but far short of what's needed. And those conditions across the high plains and beyond forcing ranchers into difficult decisions. And now livestock markets are feeling the pressure. Bryce Duskett reports.
10: Wyoming's largest livestock auction, Torrington Livestock Market, normally sells 400 to 700 head this time of the year. But this week, a special drought sale moved more than 9,000 head of cattle in a single day. Owners say producers are selling early because grass is disappearing and feed supplies are tightening. The situation also hitting Nebraska sale barns hard. Recent posts from Crawford Livestock Markets say crews are overwhelmed with cattle numbers, limiting new consignments because there simply is not enough manpower or veterinary help to keep up, compounded by recent wildfires in that area. Ranchers say drought's also creating a rock and a hard place situation. Either sell cattle now or risk running out of grass altogether. Industry leaders warn widespread herd rebuilding will be nearly impossible until meaningful moisture returns.
11: And
8: Lance Brace. 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
6: 918 and 69 degrees. Coming up, Farm Director Chad Moyer will be joining us for his weekly Friday segment, Heart of the Markets. That's on the way in a couple of minutes. Right now, we have the Mark Merrill Family Minute.
18: 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I'm Mark Merrill with today's Family Minute. 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
1: Good morning, Chad Moyer with you. It is time for our Heart of the Markets program. Features Jeff Peterson of Heartland Farm Partners in Lincoln as we recap the week's markets and kind of talk about some of the news items. And boy, what a roller coaster again here this week. A little bit of optimism early in the week. We doesn't look like we're going to finish with that, though. When everything, I guess as of the morning pause this morning, where do the grains sit compared to a week ago?
2: Well, starting first on July, corn on the future side down 9.5. New crop December corn would be down 7.5. July soybeans would be down 27.75. New crop soybeans for November would have fared a little bit better. They're currently down 18.
1: Okay, so like we said, we had some optimism at the beginning of the week. What has taken the air out of these markets in your mind?
2: Well, if we just bring it back, I think we have to sum it up to anticipation of the Trump and Xi meeting that didn't meet the market's expectations, and that would pretty well get all of it. We had the funds that were long going into that report. They were long on the corn, they were long on soybeans, they were long on wheat going into that. And we were bringing wheat off of some surprises there, that wheat really did help also give corn a little extra boost, because, you know, we had, if you look back to last week, we would have heard, and the week before, we'd have heard problems coming out of Oklahoma and some of their reports at the, you know, the tours they did. And then we ended up seeing on Monday night, you would have had a lower than expected good to excellent rating. Trade was thinking it would be higher, and it was actually lower. And then you follow that right up with the NAS finding, you know, low yields, which we would have expected, high abandonment, and that, you know, fueled right into the WASDE report. And as a result of that, we ended up having a big run on the wheat side. But then, you know, wheat wasn't able to hold on, and that rolled over. And then that put a little bit of pressure on the corn side. But then we move into the Trump and Xi meetings, and that information, you know, just didn't materialize to give the market what it was looking for.
1: Sure. So I was going to ask you a little bit about the fund activity, because and this is maybe 2 weeks ago, but I thought all the major commodities, corn, soybeans, wheat, the products, we were like a million contracts long or something like that. That's a pretty big position. But then we have this weakness. Are those two things kind of in conflict with each other?
2: Well, I don't think so. I think what it is I really think there was a lot of people really believing, okay, we're gonna see some additional escalation. We haven't even talked about the U.S.-Iran war, but, you know, we're gonna see some additional escalation there before we actually see it kind of calm down. We hope that there would have been some, the trade was thinking there would have been some big announcements coming out of the Trump and Xi meetings. And I think you had just a lot of buying that got fed into that going into the end all, you know, this week.
1: Okay. How about basis? As all of this is going on in the markets, what about basis? Is that, I feel like that's kind of following its own direction right now.
2: It is a little bit. It just depends on the individual buyer. So you take like ADM Columbus on corn, no changes from May through October. However, with Cargill and Blair, we did see some changes. And in particular for their May bid here, they would have improved 6 cents. And then as you move on out to their June bid, it would have improved 2 cents. And then as you go out, though, on the soybean side, ADM Fremont, May on all the way out through October, no changes. Cargill Sioux City, only change I'm seeing here would be out there in the July. They did improve a nickel to minus 25 for July. So, you know, basis levels as we pull back here, I would anticipate seeing basis improve in here with this pullback. I don't think we're going to see a bunch of panic selling happen. I know there has been, you know, they've got some coverage on, but by no means are they physically all covered. The only thing I know is that as we come out of the planning, we're going to have to see some of the Nebraska plants. So what could get interesting, we're dry enough in many areas in Nebraska, and we'll have to see whether or not the rains that are forecasted here materialize. But it could keep some guys from moving bushels, because normally if you're setting really dry in your area, you're kind of hesitant to move anything.
1: Sure. All right. Now, you kind of hit on it. Weather, is there anything else that is really, that the trade is really going to focus on here over the rest of the

0: month?
1: Yeah, we're really going to focus on what's going on with basically with the meetings between Trump and Xi. Are we going to see any additional information come out of that would give this market something to work with? We're also going to be watching very closely as the crop condition scores start coming out towards the end of the month. And then U.S. weather, South American weather, those are all the main things that, and in addition to the Iran-U.S. war.
0: All right. If folks would like to reach out, talk about what is going on in the markets, how can they do that?
1: You bet. Give me a call at 402-366-4694 or check us out on the web at heartlandfarmpartners.com or follow me on X, formerly Twitter, at JeffPeterson01.
0: All right. Always good information. Thank you much. 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
2: Thank you, Chad. 936, 70 degrees. 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
4: I'm Elizabeth MacDonald, and this is the Fox Business Report.
5: Stocks opened sharply lower, though yesterday saw fresh records for the S&P and NASDAQ, and the Dow again topped 50,000. There were a couple of upbeat reports on manufacturing. U.S. factory output increased more than expected in April. Industrial production picked up last month. And the Empire State Manufacturing Index found factories in New York State are seeing business at the fastest pace in 4 years this month. Microsoft shares up 1%. Investor Bill Ackman says his Pershing Square is purchasing a stake in Microsoft. Boeing shares opened down 2%, though President Trump says China has agreed to buy 200 Boeing planes with the possibility of purchasing as many as 750. That's your Fox Business Report. I'm Jenny Cosola, invested in you.
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13: I'm Connie Green in the KTIC News Center, sponsored by TNT Coins and Fremont, providing honest appraisals for coins, jewelry, and silverware. The primary election is over with, though some votes are yet to be counted and then certified. In the first congressional district race, with Republican incumbent Mike Flood and Democratic candidate Chris Bakemeyer winning their respective tickets. But there's a new candidate. A 28-year-old named Austin Allman yesterday announced his candidacy for the seat as an independent. The first congressional district includes Lincoln and Norfolk. Allman says his family worked in the meatpacking industry, and they were greatly impacted by the closures of plants in Norfolk. And he's concerned about those people dealing with the closure of the processing plants in Lexington. Allman says he feels that political representatives could have prevented this. He's also concerned about rural hospitals. Allman has been an investigative reporter for The American Prospect and on Intercept. He lives in Norfolk with his husband Noah, according to Nebraska Public Media. $43 million has been approved by the Federal Emergency Management Agency to reimburse costs related to the COVID-19 pandemic and past natural disasters. This amount, part of $5.6 billion in federal assistance to states, tribal nations, and territories. Part of that funding, $8.8 billion, will go to Regional West Health Services in Nebraska, $5.9 million to Omaha Public Works for debris removal, among other things. A man fell off a mower in Blair yesterday afternoon. Washington County deputies assisted Blair police in that matter. Also on the Washington County Sheriff's activity summary just issued this morning, an attempted traffic stop at Highway 133 and County Road 34. The vehicle failed to stop and continued into Blair. The driver finally stopped at a business. The driver did not speak English very well and did not understand that she needed to pull over right away. That driver spoke French and had a learner's permit. Assisting the Nebraska State Patrol with a traffic stop in Fort Calhoun for a drunk driver, an accident at Berry Hill Road and Highway 30, and mediating disturbances in the 12,000 block of Ann Drive and in Arlington are on that report for this past week as well. The University of Nebraska Medical Center and the University of Nebraska at Kearney formally celebrated the opening of the Douglas A. Christensen Rural Health Education Complex in Kearney yesterday, the largest rural health care teaching facility in the country, and reaffirming the university's commitment to strengthening Nebraska's health care workforce. Allie Darrow is the student regent for UNMC and also obtained her undergraduate degree at UNK.
14: Douglas A. Christensen was a wonderful chancellor while I was a student at UNK, and I think that moving forward, this complex will be a wonderful place for students at UNK and at UNMC. It should be a place of learning, a place of healthcare, a place that's closer to home than Omaha for many of these students from rural Nebraska, and also a place that's a little bit smaller and quite honestly has much better traffic than Omaha.
13: The $115 million complex expands UNMC's academic programs in Kearney and includes the new $95 million three-story 110,000 square foot Health Science Education Center, which opened in January, along with the original Health Science Education Center that opened in 2015. A former City of Omaha employee has pled guilty to charges following her arrest as part of a human trafficking and prostitution investigation last year. 39-year-old Amy Hicks pled guilty to income tax evasion, pandering, and criminal conspiracy yesterday. Sentencing is set for August 6th. Those are the latest stories from the KTIC News Center.
15: Fox News. I'm CJ Papa. President Trump spending part of his time flying home from China, chatting with reporters on Air Force One. He was asked if China's leader gave him a commitment to help reopen the Strait of Hormuz.
16: I'm not asking for any favors, because when you ask for favors, you have to do favors in return.
15: And President Trump believes this about China's President Xi when it comes to the waterway.
16: I think he will. I think automatically he'd like to see it opened up.
15: The sound bites from White House video. Before he did leave China, the president sat down with Fox's Brett Baer.
17: Did you underestimate the pain tolerance that Iran has?
18: I didn't underestimate anything. We hit them unbelievably hard.
15: Well, today is the final day on the job as the head of the Federal Reserve. For Jay Powell, he'll remain on the Board of Governors, something that has not happened for nearly a decade. Wall Street down big at this hour. 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
2: For today, sunny, high of 92, east southeast wind 5 to 15. Tonight, slight chance of showers and thunderstorms between 8 and 9 p.m., partly cloudy, low of 55. West northwest wind 5 to 10, becoming east northeast after midnight, wind gusts near 20 miles an hour. 20% chance of precipitation. Tomorrow, a 30% chance of showers and thunderstorms, mainly after 5 p.m., increasing clouds, high of 84. North wind 10 to 20, becoming east in the afternoon, wind gusts to 25 miles an hour. Tomorrow night, a chance of showers and thunderstorms, then showers likely and possibly a thunderstorm after 7 p.m. Mostly cloudy, low of 57. East wind 15 to 25, a 70% chance of precipitation. Sunday, a slight chance of thunderstorms before 7 a.m., then a chance of showers and thunderstorms after 1 p.m. Mostly sunny, high at 90. South wind 20 to 30, with gusts near 45 miles an hour, 40% chance of precipitation. Sunday night, showers likely and possibly a thunderstorm before 1 a.m., then a chance of showers and thunderstorms after 1 a.m., mostly cloudy, low of 56. Southeast wind 25 to 30, becoming southwest 10 to 15 after midnight, wind gusts near 40 miles an hour, 70% chance of precipitation. Monday, a slight chance of showers and thunderstorms, then showers likely and possibly a thunderstorm after 1 p.m., partly sunny, high of 81. North wind 15 to 25, becoming south in the afternoon, with gusts near 35 miles an hour, 70% chance of precip. Monday night, showers likely and possibly a thunderstorm before 1 a.m., then a chance of showers and thunderstorms after 1 a.m. Some of the storms could produce heavy rainfall, mostly cloudy, low of 46. West-northwest wind 25 to 35. Tuesday, partly sunny, high of 61. Northwest wind 20 to 25 miles an hour with gusts near 35 miles an hour. Tuesday night, partly cloudy, low of 39. North-northwest wind 10 to 15, decreasing to 5 to 10 after midnight. Wind gusts upwards of 25 miles an hour. Wednesday, mostly sunny, high of 66. West-northwest wind 5 to 15, becoming north-northeast in the afternoon with gusts to 20 miles an hour. Wednesday night, partly cloudy, low of 43, east-northeast wind 5 to 15, and Thursday, a slight chance of showers, partly sunny, high of 72, northeast wind 10 to 15, becoming southeast
21: 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Good morning. With a check of your markets, I'm Lacey Shippey for the Rural Radio Network. July corn is down 9 3/4 at 457 3/4. December down 8 1/2 at 482 3/4. July soybeans down 11 1/2 at 1181. November down 10 1/4 at 1173 1/4. July Chicago wheat down 19 at 639. September down 18 3/4 at 653. July Kansas City wheat down 14 3/4 at 690 1/2. September down 15 at 701. June live cattle are up $1.37 at $253.45. August up $1.77 at $247.92. August feeders are up $3.35 at $361.35. September up $3.95 at $359.17. July lean hogs down 95 cents at $103.65. 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
2: Currently 941, 72 degrees. 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
0: Visiting with John from Pender Grain, planning ahead. You continue to update rolling stock and things like that. What's kind of in store for Pender Grain for 2026?
1: Side dressing is becoming a more common practice, and we

0: sensitive. Having the equipment to accomplish it, that's pretty big.
1: The new machine that I purchased actually is the latest and greatest technology for the new leader spreader boxes, so we're anxious to get it in operation and see how we like it. The one thing that everybody's noticed is this year fungicide had a huge impact on corn with the southern rust and the tar spot, and I would say the bigger thing this year is people are looking at genetics when they purchase their seed and are picking resistant hybrids or more tolerant hybrids to handle it. So that's one thing that all growers need to take a closer look at for this next crop year.
0: Again, that's John Darling, Pender Grain. So much more than grain. Again, give him a call at the office in Pender.
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0: 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Nebraska Extension is offering an introductory Crop Scout training session. It'll be next week, Tuesday, May 19th. This is for industry representatives and corn and soybean growers looking to strengthen their pest management and field scouting skills. Takes place at NREC near Meade, again on May 19th, 9 till 4:30. Some of the topics include corn, soybean, insect scouting, ID and management, weed ID, crop disease identification, growth and development of corn and soybeans, and some scouting tips and techniques as well. Registration deadline, end of the day, Friday, May 15th. You can get more information, call the Extension office there in Saunders County, or click the link up on the farm calendar. Nebraska Extension is putting on a program. It's called Roller Crimpers in Action. Discover how roller crimpers can help manage cover crops without turning the soil. Growers and ag professionals interested in learning more about this, invited to NREC at Meade. It's going to be on May 20th, starting at 9 o'clock in the morning, going till about 11:30. If you want to get more, there's no pre-registration required. If you want to get more information, the contact information is up on the farm calendar. You can also contact NREC or the Extension office there in Saunders County. Again, that's May 20th, starting at 9 a.m. Farm managers, rural appraisers, real estate brokers, others interested in Iowa land markets are invited to attend this year's Soil Management and Land Valuation Conference. It's May 20th, Ames, Iowa, 98th year for this conference. And some of the things they'll talk about: land value forecast, economics shaping agriculture, AI in agriculture, financing stress in farming, update on the livestock sector, a crop market outlook, and more. Registration is underway. The link to register and get more information is up on the farm calendar. Again, that's May 20th in Ames, Iowa, Soil Management and Land Valuation Conference. Center for Ag Profitability at UNL has a webinar coming up on Thursday, May 21st, 12 noon. The focus of this one is the Nebraska On-Farm Research Network. And Director of UNL On-Farm, Adam Lisey, is going to talk a little bit about working with farmers and folks in Extension, talking about fungicide, cover crops, nitrogen, biologicals, drone imagery, just some of the things that they've looked at. Details at cap.unl.edu, cap.unl.edu. Again, that webinar May 21st at 12 noon. A reminder from the Iowa Department of Agriculture, the nomination deadline for the Iowa Farm Environmental Leader Award, that has been pushed back. The new deadline is May 22nd. Again, nominations can be farmers, landowners, conservation professionals, members of the public, anybody, again, who has really kind of gone above and beyond in terms of protecting the environment on working lands. Details, iowaagriculture.gov, iowaagriculture.gov. The Alliance for the Future of Agriculture in Nebraska, AFAN, is putting on a mid-year update meeting. It'll be on June 2nd at Duster's in Columbus from 3 to 5 p.m. Hear about what AFAN has been up to this year. Enjoy great conversations. Drinks and light appetizers are provided. RSVP by May 25th. Email mindyr@a-fan.org. You could also go to the website becomeafan.org. Again, that AFAN mid-year update meeting June 2nd in Columbus, 3 p.m. Nebraska Department of Agriculture and Legal Aid Nebraska putting on a farm and ranch clinic in Norfolk on May 26th. Your opportunity to sit down with an ag law attorney or an ag financial counselor to reserve a time spot. Call the Rural Response Hotline, 800-464-0258, 800-464-0258. For more information on these and other items, check the website, go online to kticradio.com, click on events, and then click on the farm calendar. I'm Chad Moyer, reporting on KTIC.
1: Thank you very much, Chad. We now hand it off to Alex Makovica for the Friday Beef Checkoff Report. Daily Chapel is next.
2: I'm Alex Makovica with this week's Beef Checkoff Update on the Rural Radio Network. Today we're joined by Corey Dover, a registered dietitian and the director of food and nutrition outreach with the California Beef Council. Corey, thanks so much for joining us today. We're talking about a virtual field trip series you guys have. It's called Beef Processing to Plate. Talk a little bit more about this idea, where it came from, and how you guys got it started.
3: Yeah, thanks for having me. I think this program is really exciting to talk about. Agricultural literacy and helping students and teachers kind of understand where their food comes from has always been at the heart of what we do at the Checkoff. And so when we heard from educators that they wanted to share the story more with their students and get out to farms and ranches, but it wasn't easy to do, we took it upon ourselves to kind of figure out how can we strategically do that to help them. And so we created this three-part virtual series designed for middle school and high school students that really takes them through the journey of beef from the processing to the plate and right in the heart of their classroom, right? So they don't have to go anywhere. And so that first session, we took them inside of a beef packing plant where they really got a look at the processing and the food safety side. The second session, which was a week later, we drove into the science behind beef, covering the grading and the marbling and what makes beef such a nutrient-dense protein. And then that last and third final session, which again was the third week, we brought it all together in the kitchen where we had the chefs kind of demonstrating how to prepare beef properly, learning some of those food safety tips in the kitchen, and then how do you really bring it home at home or when you're building a plate, maybe in the cafeteria or while you're traveling for sports.
2: Awesome. Well, let's dive deeper into that, Corey, because one of those sessions, again, a virtual session, but it took students inside of a beef packing plant. It's fun to see the farms and it's fun to see the restaurant side of things, but that packing plant is something that a lot of people do not ever get to see. What kind of response were you getting from students and teachers?
3: Oh my gosh, such a good question. Yes, cows are always a loving spot where people love that, but that processing side isn't something people really get a sneak peek at. And so the response was so overwhelmingly positive. We actually had 90% of attendees rated that experience as positive. And educators specifically highlighted the transparency to that packing plant session, and they really felt like it was a key piece to that whole overall series. And students and even teachers told us how much they appreciated seeing inside and that it gave them the access to something they probably wouldn't be able to reach within, you know, a couple hours of their schools, or maybe just at all, given all of the things you would have to go through to get a school on board for a field trip like that. And I think it's really important, too. The students' feedback was really great because it really does give us an insight to what they're thinking. And so they really talked about and shared with us that they're preparing to go into the workforce, and so this was really interesting. Plus, they're about to be consumers themselves, and so making them informed consumers really was important to us. And so I think we gave them a peek into that to really kind of show how that went. And so surprisingly, out of all 3 weeks, that was the biggest hit. And so I think that just shows the big success to them.
2: Very cool. Well, you guys talked about it. This reach goes well beyond classrooms in California. Talk about how maybe teachers here in Nebraska or Kansas can access these resources for their classrooms.
3: Oh, absolutely. Another great question. I think this is, again, something I'm really proud of and something I work really hard to share across the U.S. with all states is really sharing and leveraging that, what we have. And so our series reached across 24 different states, which includes Nebraska, Kansas, Iowa. It even reached Canada, which is really cool in my opinion. And then the recorded sessions are all available. And so anyone can find those cakidseatbeef.com. And then soon each state will have those available, whether that's on their website or through different programming they do, so that teachers, parents, even consumers will have access to those anytime and then make this a routine resource within their classrooms so they can come back to it over and over again throughout the school year or even every school year.
2: Good deal. If you're just joining us, we're talking with Corey Dover. She's the Director of Food and Nutrition Outreach with the California Beef Council, talking about your virtual field trip series called Beef Processing to Plate. What's next, Corey? What are you guys going to build on or maybe change here in the next school year?
3: Oh, my goodness. Yes, I am really looking forward to what's coming next and continuing to find new ways to bring these kind of experiences to students and within the classroom. And so we're looking at a couple different options, and we're looking to target more high school kids. I think there's a lot of that kind of stuff, but also those younger kids and give them more of those experiences. So what does that look like? What is the journey of beef beyond maybe the ranch, but some of these funner experiences, since we had such a positive experience in the processing side of things, we're looking to have some fun experiences. So maybe that is, how does beef show up on your lunch tray and working with some school districts? What is the story of ranchers and school districts? What does that look like? So we've got a couple things that we're tossing around, but I'm going to really encourage everyone to stay tuned to the Beef Checkoff update to see what we are going to do next school year and more to come, because we've got lots of ideas and we're looking forward to implementing them in the next school year.
2: All right. Corey Dover joins us, Director of Food and Nutrition Outreach with the California Beef Council, for this week's Beef Checkoff update on the Rural Radio Network.
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5: In the name of the Father, and of the Son, and of the Holy Spirit. Amen. This is Pastor Lawson Short of St. Peter Lutheran in North Bend, Nebraska, and this is Daily Chapel. This week, Daily Chapel is sponsored by the Sisters in Faith of St. Peter Lutheran here in North Bend. Well, yesterday in the church, we celebrated the Ascension of our Lord. Therefore, this week on Daily Chapel, we have been meditating upon verses that pertain to our Lord's Ascension. Today, we will meditate upon these words from Romans chapter 8, verse 34. Who is to condemn? Christ Jesus is the one who died, more than that, who was raised, who is at the right hand of God, who indeed is interceding for us. According to the Sixth Amendment of the Constitution, in all criminal prosecutions, the accused party shall enjoy the right to have the assistance of counsel for his or her defense. That is, if you or I appear in court, we are promised by the Constitution to have counsel, someone to help us, someone to intercede for us on our behalf. Well, one day, every single one of us will end up in court. Not an earthly courtroom based upon a constitution like we have on earth here in America, but all of us one day will have to stand before God. Paul says in 2 Corinthians chapter 5, verse 10, "For we must all appear before the judgment seat of Christ, so that each one may receive what is due for what he has done in the body, whether good or evil." And so on that day, there's two ways we can appear. And the first way is to appear before God alone. That is, we can represent ourselves, but that is guaranteed to go badly. God's law makes that very clear. It shows us our sins and declares us guilty of a debt we cannot ever repay. For as the psalmist says, truly no man can ransom another or give to God the price of his life. For the ransom of their life is costly and can never suffice. But there is another way we can appear. With Christ on our side as in our advocate, better than any lawyer, no, as our Savior, our Lord. We can appear as those who have been baptized into his name, who have confessed their sins and received his absolution, who have confessed his name before men and received the promise that he will confess us before our Father who is in heaven. We can, by faith, stake our whole life on him, on the gospel of his death and resurrection for us and in our place, and let him intercede before us before the Father who is in heaven. And so what does that mean for us, both now and on the last day? It means no one can bring a charge against God's elect, his people. It means we are righteous before the Father for Christ's sake through faith, and he loves us for Christ's sake. It means the Father hears our prayers, he answers, and is graciously disposed toward us for Christ's sake. It means Satan cannot accuse us of anything, and his accusations don't stick. It ultimately means that on the last day, our judgment has been settled. It is settled with Jesus on the cross. It is finished. Christ has won. And for all this, thanks be to God. Amen. This has been Pastor Lawson Short of St. Peter Lutheran in North Bend, Nebraska. If you're in the North Bend area, we'd like to invite you to join us on Sundays for worship at 9 a.m. Also, you can find us online and follow our worship services live on our Facebook page. Just search for St. Peter Lutheran, North Bend, Nebraska, and you will find us. The grace of our Lord Jesus Christ, the love of God, and the communion of the Holy Spirit be with you always. Amen.
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7: He'll get back to Washington around dinner time. I'm Dave Anthony, Fox News, and as President Trump flies home from China.
8: We had a great stay. It was an amazing period of time.
7: He tells reporters in a White House video that he and China's leader Xi Jinping made a lot of trade deals, but Fox's Mark Meredith reports.
9: It is foreign policy dominating the day after the summit. The president says two major issues of mutual concern came up. First, Taiwan, which China claims as its own. The president said he made no firm commitment on what the U.S. would do if China were to invade Taiwan. And when it comes to Iran, the president says China wants to help end the conflict.
7: Before leaving China, the president also talked to Fox's Brett Baer in an interview that will be on at 6 p.m. Eastern on Fox News Channel tonight. Brett asked if the president underestimated Iran's pain tolerance. He said no and added,
10: "We left their bridges. We left their electricity capacity. We can knock that all out in 2 days. 2 days, everything."
7: Now, Iran keeps blocking most shipping in the Strait of Hormuz. Since China buys most of Iran's oil, Fox's Lucas Tomlinson reports from Dubai.
11: During the Beijing summit between President Trump and General Secretary Xi, about a dozen ships made it out of the Strait of Hormuz, including some from China. It also turned violent again. An Indian-flagged livestock vessel was sunk off the coast of Oman. It's not clear if there was any livestock aboard. All 14 crew members were rescued. Another ship hijacked by Iranian commandos off the coast of UAE, last seen headed to Iran. Waters.
7: The FBI is offering a $200,000 reward in the search for a former U.S. Air Force counterintelligence specialist.
12: She's accused of spying for Iran. Officials say 47-year-old Monica Witt's military service and work as a government contractor gave her access to top secret intelligence. It included the identities of some undercover personnel. The FBI says she then shared that information with Iran when she defected to the country in 2013.
7: That's Fox's Jillian Turner. 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
16: I'm Connie Green in the KTIC News Center, sponsored by TNT Coins in Fremont. Here are a few of the stories we're following. Broad Street in Fremont is closed from 21st to 17th Streets, effective now through the completion of waterline repairs, according to the City of Fremont. The Norfolk Walmart was briefly evacuated Thursday morning after a produce cooler malfunctioned and smoke spread within the building. The Norfolk Fire Division vented the building. No employees or customers were injured in that incident. Governor Jim Pillen has ordered all U.S. and Nebraska state flags to be flown at half-staff today in observance of Peace Officers Memorial Day. It's part of National Police Week. Flags should be flown at half-staff today and returned to full staff at sunset tonight. Those are the latest stories from the KTIC News Center.
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1: For today, sunny, high of 92, east-southeast wind 5 to 15. Tonight, slight chance of showers and thunderstorms between 8 and 9 p.m., partly cloudy, low of 55. West-northwest wind 5 to 10, becoming east-northeast after midnight, wind gusts near 20 miles an hour, 20% chance of precipitation. Tomorrow, a 30% chance of showers and thunderstorms, mainly after 5 p.m., increasing clouds, high of 84. North wind 10 to 20 becoming east in the afternoon, wind gusts to 25 miles an hour. Tomorrow night, a chance of showers and thunderstorms, then showers likely and possibly a thunderstorm after 7 p.m. Mostly cloudy, low of 57. East wind 15 to 25, a 70% chance of precipitation. Sunday, a slight chance of thunderstorms before 7 a.m., then a chance of showers and thunderstorms after 1 p.m. Mostly sunny, high at 90. South wind 20 to 30 with gusts near 45 miles an hour, 40% chance of precipitation. Sunday night, showers likely and possibly a thunderstorm before 1 a.m., then a chance of showers and thunderstorms after 1 a.m., mostly cloudy, low of 56. Southeast wind 25 to 30, becoming southwest 10 to 15 after midnight. Wind gusts near 40 miles an hour, 70% chance of precipitation. Monday, a slight chance of showers and thunderstorms, then showers likely and possibly a thunderstorm after 1 p.m., partly sunny, high of 81. North wind 15 to 25, becoming south in the afternoon, with gusts near 35 miles an hour, 70% chance of precip. Monday night, showers likely and possibly a thunderstorm before 1 a.m., then a chance of showers and thunderstorms after 1 a.m. Some of the storms could produce heavy rainfall. Mostly cloudy, low of 46. West-northwest wind 25 to 35. Tuesday, partly sunny, high of 61. Northwest wind 20 to 25 miles an hour with gusts near 35 miles an hour. Tuesday night, partly cloudy, low of 39. Northwest wind 10 to 15, decreasing to 5 to 10 after midnight. Wind gusts upwards of 25 miles an hour. Wednesday, mostly sunny, high of 66. West-northwest wind 5 to 15, becoming north-northeast in the afternoon with gusts to 20 miles an hour. Wednesday night, partly cloudy, low of 43, east-northeast wind 5 to 15, and Thursday, a slight chance of showers, partly sunny, high of 72, northeast wind 10 to 15, becoming southeast in the afternoon, wind gusts near 25 miles an hour. Right now at Classic Country 98.7 FM in Norfolk, it's 76 degrees. It is 10 minutes after 10 o'clock now, 75 degrees, KTIC West Point in 840 Country.
19: 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The damage done in yesterday's grain trade continues with follow-through selling as traders are still waiting to hear any concrete details about the Beijing trade summit. President Trump alluded to a deal that he said would make American farmers very happy, but that's not helping to give any buying confidence back to these markets here today. Soybeans are down about 15 cents, though the meal market is higher after a flash sale this morning of 155,000 metric tons of bean meal to Italy. Corn futures are down as well, and wheat futures are also seeing some double-digit losses. Planting weather for the next several days looks clear before some more chances for rain move in next week. And cattle futures are higher, finding some help from the much higher cash trade done this week. July corn is down 10 and a quarter at 457 and a quarter. December down 8 and 3 quarters at 482 and a half. July soybeans are down 15 and a half at 1177. November down 13 at 1170 and a half. July Chicago wheat down 23 at 635. September down 22 and 3 quarters at 649. July Kansas City wheat is down 19 and 3 quarters at 685 and a half. September down 20 at 696.

0: July soybean meal up 3 at $3.3550. July bean oil down, up 12 at $73.78. June live cattle are up $1.65 at $253.72. August up $2.05 at $248.20. August feeder cattle are up $3.92 at $361.92. September up $4.40 at $359.62. July lean hogs down $1.25 at $103.30 here on the Rural Radio Network.
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4: KTIC Midday Show, 1016, 75 degrees. 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
9: Hello, America, and welcome again to the Ag Resource Market Watch with the latest news direct from the Chicago Board of Trade. I'm Dan Bossi. On Friday, the 15th of May, this broadcast is brought to you by Ag Resource. As you look at Chicago markets here this morning, everything is relatively mixed. We're still waiting on news from the U.S.-China summit in Beijing. U.S. President Trump indicated that China will be buying lots of U.S. ag goods, though at the moment, it doesn't appear that we have any fresh announcements, which has allowed the soybean and wheat markets to sag. Now, China indicated yesterday that that they will still be buying 25 million metric tons of U.S. soybeans annually. That's the same that was expected back in late November, so that number really hasn't changed. What could be interesting is whether China buys any U.S. grain. By that, I'm saying corn and wheat. So we'll see how this all plays out, but at the moment, the markets are lacking details, and because of that, they're sagging. Other news is relatively sparse, so it is looking like U.S. farmers are making good progress in planning, and the weather looks favorable, at least for the central U.S. for the next couple of weeks. Until next time, I'm Dan Bossi. This broadcast being brought to you by Ag Resource.
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12: It is time for this week's update from Kalp Seed and Fertilizer in West Point. Let's visit with Jeff Wilmes. This newly seeded crop kind of feels like it's coming up in somewhat of a stressful environment. Is that a fair statement?
13: Yeah, that is a fair statement, Chad, because there's always going to be stress, and weeds are a stress. So don't wait to get your acres called in here so that we can get out there and get those weeds under control. We can also add a product in there called Takeoff that really helps that plant handle a lot more stress. 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
12: It's playing defense, but having some offensive benefits too, right?
13: We really need to help that plant protect itself so that it can keep hanging on for another few more days to get to that rainfall amount or get to that when that pivot's going to be running. So yeah, you really, really help it be defensive and just be a lot stronger package that way. 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
12: Jeff Wilmes, Kalp Seed and Fertilizer in West Point, with this week's update.
14: I'm for the Husker Diamond Report. Nebraska baseball downs Minnesota in game one of the three-game series yesterday in Minneapolis. Nebraska won 12-7. They scored their 12 runs on 15 hits and no errors. They held Minnesota to 8 hits and 1 error with their 7 runs. Drew Grigo went 3-for-5 with a double and an RBI and 2 runs scored to lead Nebraska. Josh Overbeek had 3 runs batted in, and Mac Moyer also with a couple RBIs. Nebraska goes at it again today with Minnesota. Today's game is on the Big Ten Network at 5 p.m. And top-ranked but number 4 overall seed Nebraska softball begins regional play today. They take on the South Dakota Coyotes at 5:30 at Boland Stadium. The game is streamed today on ESPN+. This weekend will mark Nebraska's 28th NCAA softball tournament appearance, and the first time they've hosted a regional since 2013. And that's the Husker Diamond Report. I'm Parker Sizer.
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22: The great cattle mystery. Ever driven by a pasture and noticed all the cattle facing the same direction? Farmers have known about this for centuries. They'll tell you cattle face into the wind to stay warm, or turn their broadside to the sun on cold mornings to soak up heat. Smart animals, right? But here's where it gets interesting. Back in 2008, scientists studying thousands of Google Earth images claimed they found something wild. On calm days, cattle might actually be lining up north and south with Earth's magnetic field, like living compasses. Now, the scientific jury's still out on that one, but here's what we do know for sure. Whether it's wind, sun, herd instinct, or maybe even something we haven't figured out yet, cattle are a lot smarter than most people give them credit for. And the farmers that work with them every day, they notice things the rest of us miss. Speaking of smart things you don't want to miss, be listening Monday for your chance to win a $10 More Meat Monday gift certificate. 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
1: I'm Connie Green in the KTIC News Center, sponsored by TNT Coins and Fremont, providing honest appraisals for coins, jewelry, and silverware. The primary election is over with, though some votes are yet to be counted and then certified. In the first congressional district race, with Republican incumbent Mike Flood and Democratic candidate Chris Bakemeyer winning their respective tickets. But there's a new candidate. A 28-year-old named Austin Allman yesterday announced his candidacy for the seat as an independent. The first congressional district includes Lincoln and Norfolk. Allman says his family worked in the meatpacking industry, and they were greatly impacted by the closures of plants in Norfolk. And he's concerned about those people dealing with the closure of the processing plants in Lexington. Allman says he feels that political representatives could have prevented this. He's also concerned about rural hospitals. Allman has been an investigative reporter for The American Prospect and on Intercept. He lives in Norfolk with his husband Noah, according to Nebraska Public Media. $43 million has been approved by the Federal Emergency Management Agency to reimburse costs related to the COVID-19 pandemic and past natural disasters. This amount, part of $5.6 billion in federal assistance to states, tribal nations, and territories. Part of that funding, $8.8 billion, will go to Regional West Health Services in Nebraska, $5.9 million to Omaha Public Works for debris removal, among other things. A man fell off a mower in Blair yesterday afternoon. Washington County deputies assisted Blair police in that matter. Also on the Washington County Sheriff's activity summary just issued this morning, an attempted traffic stop at Highway 133 and County Road 34, the vehicle failed to stop and continued into Blair. The driver finally stopped at a business. The driver did not speak English very well and did not understand that she needed to pull over right away. That driver spoke French and had a learner's permit. Assisting the Nebraska State Patrol with a traffic stop in Fort Calhoun for a drunk driver, an accident at Berry Hill Road and Highway 30, and mediating disturbances in the 12,000 block of Ann Drive and in Arlington are on that report for this past week as well. The University of Nebraska Medical Center and the University of Nebraska at Kearney formally celebrated the opening of the Douglas A. Christensen Rural Health Education Complex in Kearney yesterday, the largest rural health care teaching facility in the country, and reaffirming the university's commitment to strengthening Nebraska's health care workforce. Ali Darrow is the student regent for UNMC and also obtained her undergraduate degree at UNK.
2: Douglas A. Christensen was a wonderful chancellor while I was a student at UNK, and I think that moving forward, this complex will be a wonderful place for students at UNK and at UNMC. It should be a place of learning, a place of healthcare, a place that's closer to home than Omaha for many of these students from rural Nebraska, and also a place that's a little bit smaller and quite honestly has much better traffic than Omaha.
1: The $115 million complex expands UNMC's academic programs in Kearney and includes the new $95 million three-story 110,000 square foot Health Science Education Center, which opened in January, along with the original Health Science Education Center that opened in 2015. A former City of Omaha employee has pled guilty to charges following her arrest as part of a human trafficking and prostitution investigation last year. 39-year-old Amy Hicks pled guilty to income tax evasion, pandering, and criminal conspiracy yesterday. Sentencing is set for August 6th. Those are the latest stories from the KTIC News Center.
3: News. I'm Therese Crowley. Big deals with China on farmers' soybeans and Boeing jets. President Trump with details flying home on Air Force One.
4: A number of trade deals, actually. The president saying this trip was a success. The president says he made several trade deals and solidified the relationship. So now China respects the United States again. The president saying that artificial intelligence was a big topic. Listen.
5: And we're leading by a lot, but they're second and they're very strong. And we talked about possibly working together for guardrails.
3: Fox's Edward Lawrence, and China says they reached common understandings, including Iran cannot have a nuclear weapon and they want the Strait of Hormuz open. L.A. Mayor hopeful Nithya Raman struck out on her city council plan to ban backyard barbecues on red flag fire days, blocked by fellow member Monica Rodriguez. Raman is running third. 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
7: For today, sunny, high of 92, east-southeast wind 5 to 15. Tonight, slight chance of showers and thunderstorms between 8 and 9 p.m., partly cloudy, low of 55. West-northwest wind 5 to 10, becoming east-northeast after midnight, wind gusts near 20 miles an hour, 20% chance of precipitation. Tomorrow, a 30% chance of showers and thunderstorms, mainly after 5 p.m., increasing clouds, high of 84. North wind 10 to 20, becoming east in the afternoon, wind gusts to 25 miles an hour. Tomorrow night, a chance of showers and thunderstorms, then showers likely and possibly a thunderstorm after 7 p.m. Mostly cloudy, low of 57. East wind 15 to 25, a 70% chance of precipitation. Sunday, a slight chance of thunderstorms before 7 a.m., then a chance of showers and thunderstorms after 1 p.m. Mostly sunny, high at 90. South wind 20 to 30, with gusts near 45 miles an hour, 40% chance of precipitation. Sunday night, showers likely and possibly a thunderstorm before 1 a.m., then a chance of showers and thunderstorms after 1 a.m., mostly cloudy, low of 56. Southeast wind 25 to 30, becoming southwest 10 to 15 after midnight. Wind gusts near 40 miles an hour, 70% chance of precipitation. Monday, a slight chance of showers and thunderstorms, then showers likely and possibly a thunderstorm after 1 p.m., partly sunny, high of 81. North wind 15 to 25, becoming south in the afternoon, with gusts near 35 miles an hour, 70% chance of precip. Monday night, showers likely and possibly a thunderstorm before 1 a.m., then a chance of showers and thunderstorms after 1 a.m. Some of the storms could produce heavy rainfall. Mostly cloudy, low of 46. West-northwest wind 25 to 35. Tuesday, partly sunny, high of 61. Northwest wind 20 to 25 miles an hour with gusts near 35 miles an hour. Tuesday night, partly cloudy, low of 39. North-northwest wind 10 to 15, decreasing to 5 to 10 after midnight. Wind gusts upwards of 25 miles an hour. Wednesday, mostly sunny, high of 66. West-northwest wind 5 to 15, becoming north-northeast in the afternoon with gusts to 20 miles an hour. Wednesday night, partly cloudy, low of 43, east-northeast wind 5 to 15. And Thursday, a slight chance of showers, partly sunny, high of 72. Northeast wind 10 to 15, becoming southeast in the afternoon, wind gusts near 25 miles an hour. Right now at Classic Country, 98.7 FM in Norfolk, it's 78 degrees. It is 10:39, 77 degrees, KTIC West Point in 840 Country. 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
7: 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It is now 10:40 on a Friday morning, 77 degrees.
9: From the Gingrich Structures Market Desk, this is a Market Minute on the Rural Radio Network. I'm Chad Moyer. Grains are mostly lower today. July corn, 11.5 down to 456. December off a dime at 481 and a quarter. July soybeans are down 17.5 cents at 1175. New crop November beans are down 14 at 1169 and a half. July bean oil is up 13, 73.79. July soybean meal is up 160 a ton at 334.10. In the wheat pit, July Kansas City wheat 24.25 down at 681, and September down 24.5, 691.5. Livestock futures are mixed. June live cattle 135 higher, 253.42. August is up 175. August feeder cattle 357 higher at 361.57. September is up 417. July lean hogs 127 down, 103.27. August down 160.
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9: It is time for the Red Minute, brought to you by Red Star Fertilizer. Here's the head of Red Star Fertilizer, Tom Stanton. Tom, what about early planted soybeans? Do you continue to do research on that and the benefits of getting those soybeans out there as early as possible?
10: Yeah, in our Red Acres plots, we do a lot of research every year. And what we are showing consistently the last 3 years is, one, we can reduce our population. You know, we don't have to be at that 140 or 50 or 60,000. We can reduce that down to

0: and it didn't matter where you put them. The average was 2.8 bushels. And it's interesting, we were at the Commodity Classic, and Fred Below from University of Illinois presented his information, and it was exactly spot on with what we did in our red acres plots at Red Star. 2.8 bushels if you use a seed treatment versus if you don't.
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1: This is Brian Brester at the West Point Livestock. 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
2: Hello, Tuesday, May 19th will be a special bred cow and pairs auction here at the Atkinson Livestock Market. Jeff Hoss start with 50 black first calf pairs. These are big broody heifers with a stout set of calves and 65 black white face short solid to broken mouth pairs. Stephen Matt Kaup with a complete dispersion of 22 reputation black second calf to solid mouth pairs. Brad Larson with 22 black white face first calf pairs. All calves are AI sired by Dynamic, Signal, or Architect. Sabakta Cattle and Hay with 30 short term pairs. Wes Palmer 23 first calf pairs. Jay Stewart 30 black and Hereford third calvers to solid mouth fall cows. Brad, Bo, and Tate Proviance 20 black first calf heifers to running age cows calve in June. Mike and Brandon Hoster 12 head of young black white face fall calvers. Barnes Ranch 13 Hereford running age fall cows. Kurt Morrow 10 Red Angus first calf heifers plus several more. Check out our website for more details and videos. That's 200 pairs and over 100 bred cows Tuesday, May 19th at the Old Reliable Atkinson Livestock Market.
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4: Auction time coming up once more this afternoon at 1:45 p.m. It is currently 10:49 and 78 degrees. We'll have our cash livestock update coming up in a couple of minutes.
5: It is time for an update from Farmers Pride Cooperative. They're based in Battle Creek, but of course they got locations all across northeast Nebraska. Let's catch up with Dean Schott. He is an agronomist. He's the location manager at the Plainview location. Dean, first of all, just thoughts on planting season. Things kind of wrapping up in your part of the territory?
6: Yeah, they sure are up our way. There's a few guys still putting in the last of their beans, but I would guess we're 90% done.
5: We kind of think about, you know, with as little rain as we've had, maybe we should be thinking about spinning that pivot if we are able, huh?
6: Yeah, I would say after planting, it's very rarely a mistake to run the pivot around. And this year especially, you know, you get more even emergence because you get even moisture everywhere. And you would sure hate to have seeds germinate and then dry out and die.
5: Now, Dean, along this same line of thinking, you know, with as dry as it has been, is there a little bit of a concern with maybe how our weed control program is going to progress in these conditions?
6: Yeah, there's certainly some concerns. You know, it takes moisture to keep pre-emerge herbicide working. So we need a little rain periodically or irrigation to keep that herbicide functioning. I will say with the cooler temperatures and the dry surface that some of our weeds are probably delayed by my observation, but I know they're coming. If it continues to be dry, we may see our pre-emerge herbicides failing a little too soon, and we may need to come back with a post-emerge sooner than normal.
5: Yeah. All right. So maybe the take-home message is today, what? Stay in touch with your agronomist. Let's continue to watch those conditions and make decisions accordingly, huh?
6: Yeah, definitely play it by ear this season because we've got some unexpected conditions. And, you know, I keep saying, you know, last year in 2025, we were terrible dry and then it started to rain and everything changed. So I don't know if that could happen again, but that would sure be a relief.
5: Definitely would be. Be some good news here early in the season. Dean, it's good to talk to you. Thank you so much again. That's Dean Schott. He's the Plainview location manager and agronomist with Farmers Pride Cooperative. Again, co-op based in Battle Creek, but they've got locations all across northeast Nebraska.
4: Thank you very much, Chad. And from Chad, we'll pretty much right back to Chad with our cash livestock update. It's something nobody ever wanted, a double dose of Chad Boyer.
7: That's exactly right. Boy, you said a mouthful. You said what there are a lot of people didn't have the courage to say, my friend.
4: Well, I don't mean it, so I don't know if it counts. But okay. Yeah. Chad joining us right now for Cash Livestock Update. It is 10:52 on our Friday morning and 78 degrees. Warming up there, Chad. Going to be a warm weekend here in northeast Nebraska.
7: And it looks like the chance for some severe storms, mm-hmm. Potentially. So be aware of that as you are out and about. It'd be nice to give the crop a drink, but we just don't need anything severe.
4: In the low to mid-90s today, going to cool off to the mid-80s tomorrow, then back up into the 90s Sunday. And, yeah, chance for some possible thunderstorms pretty much all weekend long. So,
7: Well, that brings up a good point here. I should pull up my livestock heat stress forecast, and we'll see what that looks like here over the next few days. We'll do that in the second segment, maybe, okay?
4: Sounds good. Well, I'll let you go ahead and take over, sir.
7: All right, here we go. Let's go to cattle country and see what's going on here today. Again, the market was not disappointed in the cash trade. We saw sales, you know, $2 to $7 higher, as much as $12 higher in some dressed business here in the north, but just not seeing the follow through over on the futures side of things. Strong cash should continue to support the futures. You'd think so. Demand remains strong. Demand for feeder cattle remains strong out in the country as well. Export sales slowing a little bit for on the beef side, and then you have expanded trading limits for cattle. There could be some, there will be higher margin requirements, so traders may not like that sort of exposure, may adjust accordingly. We'll have to kind of keep that in mind here. As far as what's going on today, kind of a slow start to the day following the light to moderate trade that we've really seen take place throughout the week. So far, northern dress deals have had a full range, 400 to 415, most of it 410 to 415, 7 to 12 higher than last week. Southern live deals, 260 to 265, most of it was 260 to 262. 3 to 5 higher than the prior week. Again, wide ranges, so kind of hard to tell where the weighted averages are going to come in. We'll have to keep an eye on that, see what the numbers look like when they come out at the beginning of next week. So far, movement has been pretty decent in the north. Nebraska, 29,300. Iowa, 25,500. Kansas has moved about 9,300. And then Texas, 3,200 so far this week. Now, as far as what's going on today, it's kind of a slow start to the day. Again, following the trade so far this week, bids and asking prices really haven't been renewed as yet. Might see more business today, but kind of feels like the bulk of business is done for the week, especially here in the north. Beef cutouts are expected to be mixed. Light to moderate boxed movement anticipated. Let's update you on a couple of sales. First of all, West Point Livestock. Regular sale yesterday, 225 head. Good activity all the way through. Followed with quite a large runaway cows and bulls. The market again higher here in the last couple of weeks. Finished with a short run of feeders and bred cows. Again, 225 head, choice select cattle, 254 to 258, top at 260, some two-way cattle, 250 to 260, bulk of the cows, 160 to 195, top cows to 230, bulls, 180 to 240, young feeding cows, 200 to 250. That was at West Point Livestock. And their sale from yesterday. Also, they had a sale over at Sheldon Livestock, taking a look at the results on that. First of all, on the fat cattle, steers from 230 to 264 and three quarters, heifers from 255 to 264, some heiferettes 191 to 215. Looks like the cows from 132 to a top at 196. On the, let's see, on the pairs, looks like 3,100 to 4,200. Excuse me, that was bred cows. Bred cows, 3,100 to 4,200. Some pairs, 4,600 to 4,800. On the feeder cattle, feeder steers, 1,800 to 2,900. Feeder heifers, 1,850 to 2,825. So that was at Sheldon Livestock, slaughter cattle auction that they had yesterday. Okay, that brings us up to date on the cattle. Let's take a break, come back. We'll check in on the hogs right after this.
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7: All right, over to the hog side of the markets here, kind of seeing what's going on. Pork demand might benefit this summer. Higher beef prices resulting maybe in more demand for pork at the grill. Hog numbers do remain sufficient in the country. Buyers haven't had a whole lot of trouble in getting access to the hogs that they need from the country. As far as what's going on today at the terminals, Wisconsin barrels and gilts are three higher, 69. Sows are two higher at 54 to 60. I mentioned it before, livestock heat stress forecast from U.S. Market Clay Center. They put out a new heat stress forecasting tool, so getting a little used to that here. Looks like we are going to have elevated livestock heat stress, kind of an alert here, but it's only for today, and then it looks like it comes back a little bit on Sunday here for eastern Nebraska and western Iowa. So definitely not a multi-day anything like that, but something to maybe just keep an eye on here. So for today, and then at towards the end of the weekend as well. Latest numbers in the mercantile, we are higher. Live cattle futures 1.5 to 2.25 higher. Feeder cattle are up from 3.5 to 5. And then in the hogs, we are weaker, 75 to 125 lower. Grains on the Board of Trade, corn down 10 to 11. Soybeans are down 15 to 19. We'll have an update with the Rural Radio Network. That'll be on the air at 11:10 here at KTIC. That is your cash livestock update for today. I'm Chad Moyer. Joel, we'll send things back to you.
4: All right. Did I tune out, or did you want to do the livestock heat stress?
7: Oh, I did that. Yeah. Oh, right before the... yes, so the answer is yes, you tuned out.
4: Then I definitely tuned out. I would... imagine that, me not paying attention to things.
7: Huh?
4: Yeah.
7: Exactly.
4: Right? That's exactly what my mom would tell you. So, you never listen. What?
7: There are three things I can never remember. Yeah.
4: All of them, pretty much. Mm-hmm. Chad, thank you very much. Appreciate your time, sir.
7: You bet, sir. Have a good weekend.
4: You as well. I'll let you know about a couple of events coming up in the area tomorrow. The Salvation Army Mobile Food Pantry will be back in West Point tomorrow. That'll go from 8 to 10 in the morning or until the food is gone at the Nielsen Community Center in West Point. Great service to the community there. And also the Franciscan Healthcare Bike Rodeo will be tomorrow. Registration at 8:45 in the morning. Activities from 9 to 10:30 a.m. That'll be the Franciscan Healthcare Hospital parking lot in West Point. If you like to attend that, bring your bike and helmet. All children are welcome. A parent or guardian must complete a permission slip before the child can participate in the event. 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And that is going to wrap up this portion of the KTIUC Midday Show. J.D. 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I'm Joel Janacek. Have a great rest of your Friday, a fantastic weekend, and thank you so much for listening to Classic Country KTIC.
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10: Heading home with warm words, but no big breakthroughs. I'm Carmen Roberts, Fox News. President Trump's flying back to Washington after wrapping up a two-day Beijing summit with China's President Xi, telling Fox's Hannity the trip was a success.
11: He's all business, and that's, I like that, and that's a good thing.
10: And while the president says the two superpowers made several trade deals, there were no major advances on getting China to help in the war in Iran, and no changes in stances on Taiwan. However, artificial intelligence was a big topic.
12: And we'll lead it by a lot. But they're second and they're very strong. And we talked about possibly working together for guardrails.
13: The president talked about lifting sanctions on Chinese oil companies doing business with Iran. He says the Chinese pushed President Trump to make that move, but no decisions have been made.
10: Fox Business's Edward Lawrence, the president, says that while President Xi wants the Strait of Hormuz open, has agreed to send ships to the U.S. to buy American oil, and he says China's agreed to buy 200 Boeing planes. China has not confirmed any of those deals. The death toll from a Russian missile attack that flattened a Kyiv apartment building rises to 24, including three teenagers.
14: It's been described as some of the worst Russian attacks in the war. Ukraine's foreign minister said when President Trump and Chinese leader Xi met in Beijing, they should have applied pressure on Moscow to halt the fighting.
10: Fox's Greg Palcott. The Texas Supreme Court today refused to declare the Democratic lawmakers who briefly fled the state in 2025 to block a vote on new congressional maps pushed by President Trump that they had vacated their office. The all-Republican court dealt a blow to Governor Greg Abbott and state Republicans in their efforts to severely punish the more than 50 Democrats who bolted for other states in a bid to stop a vote on those maps. America's listening to Fox News.
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18: I'm Connie Green in the KTIC News Center, sponsored by TNT Coins in Fremont. First Congressional District has Republican incumbent Mike Flood facing Democratic candidate Chris Bakemeyer, but an independent candidate is throwing his hat in the ring. 28-year-old Austin Allman yesterday announced his candidacy for the First District. $43 million has been approved by the Federal Emergency Management Agency to reimburse costs related to COVID-19 and natural disasters. Part of that funding will go to Regional West Health Services in Nebraska, among others. The University of Nebraska Medical Center and the University of Nebraska at Kearney celebrated the opening of the Douglas A. Christensen Rural Health Education Complex in Kearney yesterday. It's the largest rural healthcare teaching facility in the country. Those are the latest stories from the KTIC News Center.
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1: 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I'm J.D. 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Strong to severe storms are possible in the region late this afternoon into the evening and overnight hours. Damaging winds and hail are the primary hazards. And looking ahead on our hazardous weather outlook, repeated rounds of showers and storms are forecast to continue in early next week. There is severe weather potential during the afternoon and evening each day through Monday. Large hail and damaging winds would be the main hazards, but isolated tornadoes can't be ruled out. For today, sunshine with a high of 93. We'll have a south wind at 5 to 15 miles per hour. Tomorrow night, we have a chance of showers and thunderstorms before about 10 o'clock. That's the better chance. We'll still have a slight chance of rain after that. 54 for the overnight low with a northeast wind, 5 to 15, gusting to 20. A slight chance of rain and storms late tomorrow afternoon. Clouds increase throughout the day. We'll top out at 85. Breeze will be out of the east at 10 to 20, gusting to 25 miles per hour. Then tomorrow night, showers and thunderstorms are likely, evening into the overnight. A low of 56 with an east wind at 5 to 15, gusting to 25. On Sunday, a 50% chance of showers and thunderstorms in the afternoon. Mostly sunny with a high of 89. Will be windy on Sunday. South wind at 20 to 30, gusting near 40 miles per hour. And then showers are likely Sunday night. Thunderstorms will be possible too. We'll get to a low of 55 and will be breezy. We have a chance of rain and storms Monday up until midday. In the afternoon, rain likely and thunderstorms possible, a high of 78. And we'll have a southeast wind in the afternoon, gusting around 35 miles per hour. Monday night, a chance of rain, mostly cloudy, 43 and windy. Tuesday will be sunny with a high of 61 and windy. Partly cloudy Tuesday night, 38 degrees. Wednesday, partly sunny with a high of 66. Will be cloudy Wednesday night and dip down to 43. Then Thursday, partly sunny with a high of 72. It's 79 in Vermilion, Wayne, Classic Country, KTIC, Norfolk, Blair, Omaha, and Council Bluffs. 81 in Lincoln, 82 at Wahoo, 77 in Fremont, and we are at 79 in West Point.
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5: Radio Network. It is time for our midday livestock comments. We bring in livestock market analyst Kyle Bumstead as we go over what we're seeing here so far. Now, we are seeing a rebound in cattle futures here, Kyle. Is this finally in response to cash, or what do we got going on here?
23: Well, Chad, I think it's a multitude of things here. I think it's cash, and I think there's some anticipation for higher cash here again next week. So, speaking of cash here, we got the feeder cattle index today. Now, hang on to your hats, folks. This is going to change here next week early. We got the feeder index down to 370.10, down $3.15. Daily average of 375.27 on 3,719 head. We dropped off a 384 from last week, replaced with a 375 on half the volume, so obviously the index is going to be lower. Now, today we're going to replace last Friday's 358 with whatever the direct trade is, plus Harriet Daniel barbecue sales, so I think it's going to be a little bit better. Monday, we're going to replace that lousy 362 we had here. Hopefully, there's something better. And I think the May expiration is still something over 370 here on these May feeders here that go off on Thursday. And I kind of said this in April and then settled at 374.02. And yesterday's sales are pretty mixed, but better than what we started the week with. We had Pratt at 360, Saline at 372. Both were in the 50s last week. Woodward's at 374, and they were in the 60s last week as well. Superior and Denison were 370, and Lamoni was 408, and weights are still on the heavier side at 814. So that's going to be rounding out the index here. We got these August feeders. They can do anything they want here for about 60 days before they got to get tied to it. So the main focus right now is that May feeder contract going off here in a few days. On the live cattle side of things here, I did see the highest report that I saw as far as cash trade at 268 here as far as some cash. So there is that happening out there in the south. Most of the numbers here have been 265 here in the north, some 266 traded to a regional, and we've seen as high as 415 and some light 420 on a dress trade paid as well. So question is, can we keep the momentum going? And it looks like they're anticipating higher cash trade here as far as next week goes.
5: Appreciate the insights. 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
5: 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Well, corn is pulling back here today as the risk-off selling across the ags returns. Not a whole lot of news from the China Summit to boost the bulls, along with better rain for the center of the corn belt expected. Ethanol margins are improving. Corn pullback with unleaded bouncing help blenders. As far as soybeans go here, again, a sell-off continues. South America continues to control the short-term export market post-harvest. Trade still waiting for commitments for fall U.S. bushels. Daily Export Wire did see 155,000 metric tons of meal to Italy earlier today. Wheat futures lower as well, continue to ease overbought conditions. Negative spillover from the row crops. Kansas Wheat Tour continues to illustrate the decline, though, in conditions. Here are the latest numbers, starting with the grains. July corn, 11 and a quarter down at 456 and a quarter. December down 9 and 3 quarters at 481 and a half. July soybeans down 18 at 1174 and a half. New crop November down 14 at 1169 and a half. July bean oil is up 28. July soybean meal is up 290 a ton. July Kansas City wheat, 22 and a quarter down, 683. And September is down 22 and 3 quarters at 693 and a quarter. In the meantime, livestock futures higher in cattle, weaker in hogs. June live cattle 137 higher, 253.45. August up 167 at 247.82. August feeder cattle 327 higher, 361.27. September up 375 at 358.97. July lean hogs 127 down, 103.27. August down 170, 103.77. Class 3 milk futures June down 16. This is the Rural
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4: Good morning. This is Jennifer Hansen, Extension Educator serving Nebraska Extension in Thurston and Burke County. 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If your kids are planning to participate in 4-H at the county fair this year, now is the time to get them enrolled, because the Nebraska 4-H enrollment deadline is quickly approaching. If you're enrolling in 4-H for the very first time, I encourage you to contact your local Nebraska Extension office before beginning the online enrollment process. They can help answer questions and make sure you get started correctly. One of the great things about Nebraska 4-H is that there is no fee to officially enroll as a 4-H member. However, some counties or clubs may charge their own enrollment or activity fee, so it is always a good idea to check locally. Although enrollment remains open throughout the year, youth must enroll by June 15th in order to be eligible to participate at their local county fair or the Nebraska State Fair. In addition, some counties may have earlier deadlines for contests, camps, and animal identification requirements or other special opportunities, so you should check with your local extension office for those important dates. By enrolling by June 15th, this will allow youth to fully participate in 4-H activities, including exhibiting projects, entering contests, and participating at both the county and state fair level. Youth are encouraged to explore project areas that match their interests and passion, whether that's livestock, photography, foods, robotics, woodworking, gardening, communication, or countless other opportunities available through 4-H. While selecting project areas during enrollment is optional for projects, it can be helpful for the youth to think ahead about what they want to learn and accomplish during their 4-H year. There are also a couple of important reminders for families. First, youth may only exhibit in one project area or contest in a county. That means I can't do a foods project in County A and the same foods project in County B. Second, horse and shooting sport projects still require project enrollment because there's additional parental consent necessary for participation in those areas. 4-H provides young people with the opportunities to build confidence, leadership, responsibility, and lifelong skills, all while having fun and making new connections. For more information about enrolling in Nebraska 4-H, contact your local Nebraska Extension office or visit 4-H.unl.edu/enrollment. Wishing you a great day and an awesome summer. This has been Jennifer Hansen, Extension Educator serving Thurston and Burke Counties, reporting for KTIC Radio in West Point.
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5: It is time for this week's update from Cal Seed and Fertilizer in West Point. Let's visit with Jeff Wilmes. This newly seeded crop kind of feels like it's coming up in somewhat of a stressful environment. Is that a fair statement?
8: Yeah, that is a fair statement, Chad, because there's always going to be stress, and weeds are a stress. 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
8: 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So yeah, you really help it be defensive and just be a lot stronger package that way. 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
5: Jeff Wilmes, Kelp Seed and Fertilizer in West Point, with this week's update.
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1: 79 degrees in both Classic Country, KTIC West Point and Norfolk. 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GACC West Point Beamer is in the high school baseball tournament. Those students and athletes are about to create memories they're going to last a lifetime, because it was 35 years ago this week, as I was a senior in high school at Ralston High School, that a bunch of us left, went down to Rosenblatt Stadium. I'm really aging myself in this statement. We went down to Rosenblatt Stadium and we watched our beloved Ralston Ram baseball team win the state championship 35 years ago, and I can still vividly remember that experience of sitting in Rosenblatt cheering on the team, and then the team and fans rushing the field when they won the championship. Class C tournament action tomorrow on 107.9 The Bull. The game being played at Papillion La Vista South, GACC West Point Beamer versus Mount Michael. And first pitch for that is set for 1 o'clock tomorrow afternoon on 107.9 The Bull.
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12: I'm Jerry Willis, and this is the Fox Business Report. Some layoffs are coming at Starbucks at the corporate level. The coffee shop chain is reorganizing and will be eliminating about 300 support roles and closing some regional offices. A spokesperson tells Fox Business it's taking a hard look at functions to sharpen focus, prioritize work, reduce complexity, and lower costs. Starbucks shares, though, up nearly 2%. This is the last day of Jerome Powell's term as Fed chair, though Kevin Warsh, his successor, still needs to be sworn in by the end of the day, or Powell will be chairman pro tem until Warsh's swearing-in happens. Kathy Entwistle, Morgan Stanley managing director, says Morgan Stanley is no longer expecting interest rate cuts this year, but sees them coming next year. That's your Fox Business Report. I'm Ginny Cosolda. Invested in you.
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0: Connie Green is in the KTIC News Center, standing by with the news update for us. 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From the seed you plant to the starter that gets it going, Tri-County Ag is ready. Things aren't looking too hot on Wall Street. The Dow Jones is down 461.60 at 49,600.74. S&P 500 down 69.62 at 7,431.62. And the NASDAQ down 313.23 at 26,322 even. We are at 79 degrees at Classic Country KTIC Norfolk and 80 in West Point.
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8: 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More election news. While school bond issues failed for Plainview, Waverly, Norris, and Centura school districts, Pierce and Stanton Community Schools did receive approval from voters in Tuesday's election. Another item to pass, a $1.63 million bond issue to build a new fire hall in Pender. That bond will fund part of the $3.5 million project. The primary election is over with, though some votes are yet to be counted and then certified. In the first congressional district race with Republican incumbent Mike Flood and Democratic contender Chris Bakemeyer winning their respective tickets, but there's a new candidate. A 28-year-old named Austin Ullman yesterday announced his candidacy for the seat as an independent. The first congressional district includes Lincoln and Norfolk. Allman says his family worked in the meatpacking industry and were greatly impacted by the closures of plants in Norfolk, and they're concerned about those people dealing with the closure of the processing plants in Lexington. Allman says he feels the political representatives could have prevented this. He's also concerned about rural hospitals. Allman has been an investigative reporter for the American Prospect and The Intercept. He lives in Norfolk with his husband Noah, according to the Nebraska Public Media. Labeled as the largest rural health care teaching facility in the country, officials yesterday dedicated the Douglas A. Christensen Rural Health Education Complex in Kearney. Board of Regents Chair Paul Kinney of Amherst says access to health care is a deciding factor for many families when choosing where to live.
9: That's why the Christensen Rural Health Education Complex is a historic milestone. We are creating a pathway for the next generation to grow and prosper here. Right here in Kearney, students can train in medicine, nursing, pharmacy, and other healthcare fields with world-class education that rivals any institution in this country. And the logic is simple. If they train here, they will stay here.
8: Kenny says the two-building complex will eventually support up to 625 medical students on the UNK campus. The facility is a combined effort of the University of Kearney and the University of Nebraska Medical Center. Yesterday, the sound of bagpipes were heard in Blair's downtown area, that part of the Washington County and Blair Police Department's commemoration of Peace Officers Memorial Day. Other events will be held throughout the country. Nebraska Governor Jim Pillen ordered all U.S. and Nebraska state flags to be flown at half staff today in observance of Peace Officers Memorial Day. In conjunction with National Police Week, this day allows Nebraskans to pay special tribute to the brave men and women of law enforcement who have made the ultimate sacrifice in the line of duty. Flags should be flown at half staff until sunset today and then return to full staff. Those are the latest stories from the KTIC News Center.
10: I'm Gianna Gelosi. President Trump is on his way back from a two-day summit with the leader of China where they talk trade, Taiwan, and Iran.
11: It is foreign policy dominating the day after the summit. The president says two major issues of mutual concern came up. First, Taiwan, which China claims as its own. The president said he made no firm commitment on what the U.S. would do if China were to invade Taiwan. And when it comes to Iran, the president says China wants to help end the conflict.
10: That's Fox's Mark Meredith. Meantime, it's election eve in Louisiana, where a hotly contested Republican primary is shaping up.
12: Louisiana Senator Bill Cassidy faces an uphill re-election battle as one of the few Republicans to vote in favor of convicting President Trump during his second impeachment. Cassidy faces Louisiana State Treasurer John Fleming and Louisiana Congresswoman Julia Letlow.
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0: 79 degrees at Classic Country KTIC Norfolk, 80 in West Point. Could be loud over the next few days. Strong to severe storms are possible in parts of the region late this afternoon into the evening and overnight. Damaging winds and hail are the primary hazards. And then there is severe weather potential during the afternoon and evening. Looking ahead, tomorrow, Sunday, Monday, large hail and damaging winds are the main hazards, but isolated tornadoes can't be ruled out. For today in West Point, a sunny, warm one. We're going to top out at 93 this afternoon, south wind at 5 to 15 miles per hour. Then we have a chance of showers and thunderstorms up until the late evening. After that, still a slight chance of rain. A partly cloudy low of 54 with a northeast wind 5 to 15 gusting to 20. Clouds increase throughout the day tomorrow. We have a slight chance of showers and storms in the late afternoon, a high of 85, a bit breezy, 10 to 20 miles per hour out of the east, gusting around 25. Then tomorrow night, showers and thunderstorms are likely. We'll get to a low of 56, east wind 5 to 15, gusting to 25. And the timing for the showers and thunderstorms for tomorrow night, evening hours into the early morning hours, going to be around for a while. On Sunday, a 50% chance of afternoon showers and thunderstorms, mostly sunny with a high of 89, and windy, south wind 20 to 30, gusting to 40 miles per hour. Showers likely Sunday night up until midnight, thunderstorms possible. After midnight, we'll still have a chance of showers and thunderstorms, cloudy with a low of 55 and breezy, west wind gusting around 30 miles per hour. On Monday, we have a chance of rain and storms in the morning hours. Then in the afternoon, Monday, showers likely. Thunderstorms still possible. A high of 78 and winds gusting around 35 miles per hour out of the southeast. Monday night, a chance of rain, cloudy, 43 and windy. Sunshine on Tuesday, a high of 61 and will be windy. 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
13: 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I'm Chad Moyer. Last trade from the Chicago Board of Trade. First of all, July corn is 11.5 down to 456. December down 10, 481 and a quarter. July soybeans are off 18 and three quarters. Last trade, 1173 and three quarters. And new crop November is 15 and a quarter down at 1168 and a quarter. July bean oil is up 20. July soybean meal is up 230 a ton. July Kansas City wheat, last trade, 21 cents down, 684 and a quarter. Livestock futures are mixed. June live cattle, 132 higher at 253.40. August up 147 at 247.62. August feeder cattle up 282 at 360.82. September up 335 at 358.57. July lean hogs, 140 down, 103.15. August down 175 at 103.72. Class 3 milk futures, June down 9. 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
19: 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The top-ranked Nebraska softball team

0: They'll play against South Dakota at home tonight. The Huskers come in as the number 4 national seed and with a 46-6 record. First pitch is scheduled for 5:30 this evening at Boland Stadium, and the game can be seen on ESPN+. The NBA playoffs continue tonight. Detroit is at Cleveland and San Antonio is at Minnesota. The Cavaliers and the Spurs lead their respective series 3-2. The Class C State Baseball Tournament begins tomorrow. GACC West Point Beamer plays Mount Michael tomorrow afternoon at 1 o'clock at Papillion La Vista South High School. The game will be broadcast on 107.9 The Bull. Northeast Community College softball player Isabel Rayburn was named honorable mention all-region as a utility player. The honor marks the second time Rayburn was honored by the conference, as she was named second team all-region at the conclusion of her freshman season. Rayburn has signed to continue her academic and athletic career at NAIA Bellevue University. The Nebraska softball team landed 8 players on the NFCA All-Mountain Region teams. Jesse Farrell, Ava Cusack, Hannah Kamenzind, and Jordy Fromm earned spots on the first team. Casey Hoffman, Hannah Kaur, and Alexis Jensen were on the second team, and Samantha Bland was named to the third team. It's the most athletes NU has had on the All-Region teams in program history and the most first-team honorees in school history. 5 UNO softball players earned NFCA Midwest All-Region honors. Left-handed pitcher Medea Groft was named to the first team All-Midwest region. Center fielder Mara Kramer was named to the second team. And the trio of second baseman Catherine Johnson, shortstop Taylor Sedlacek, and third baseman Bailey Sample were named third team All-Midwest region. The 5 honorees marks the most All-Region honors the Mavericks have earned in head coach Mike Hurd's tenure. Nebraska baseball senior Dylan Carey was named one of 48 semifinalists for the Dick Hauser Trophy. Carey is having a breakout senior campaign, batting .357 at the plate with 15 doubles, 2 triples, 14 home runs, 61 runs driven in, and 49 runs scored. The senior shortstop is one of 23 players nationally to drive in more than 60 runs, with 30-plus extra base hits on the season. Bellevue University Athletics announced the hiring of Stephanie McDonough as head coach of the Bruins women's basketball program. The former University of Providence standout and longtime Argos assistant becomes the second head women's basketball coach in Bellevue history. A member of the Providence women's basketball staff for the past 6 seasons, McDonough spent the last 2 years as associate head coach after serving as an assistant coach from 2020 to 2024. She has been a part of 3 Frontier Conference championship teams and 7 NAIA national tournament berths as a player and coach. Her coaching tenure at Providence included the Argos 2024 NAIA national runner-up finish, the 2024 Frontier Conference championship, and the 2025 Frontier Conference tournament title. I'm Joel Janacek. Get more sports anytime at KTICradio.com.
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4: 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Let's take a look at some of our midday commodity market ideas, thoughts, comments. Bring in Mike Zuzolo, Global Commodity Analytics, to take a look at what we're seeing so far in the day's trade here today. And you and I kind of chuckled before we went on the air. When the end of the week comes here, the end of the day today, those weekly numbers just are not going to look good on the grains. A continued sell-off today. What's going on?
5: Are we going to remember that we were limit up after the report, Chad, or not? I think that was what the heart and soul of today's disappointing trade. is probably set up for as far as the way the market looks at it. I think the one thing that does relate

0: to USDA's WASD numbers and the Kansas Wheat Tour numbers is that we have now gone gap filling and filled the gaps to the downside in both July soft red wheat and July hard red wheat. There's two major themes in the trade that we take home for the weekend, and I think we'll digest it, see what kind of weather we're looking at in the hard red wheat belt over the next 5 days, and then try and pick it up with the crop progress reports. The first one is the clear disappointment and lack of details coming out of the Beijing trip for agriculture exports, U.S. agriculture exports, and what we're able to pick up in terms of news or commentary or interviews, that whether it's President Trump or the USTR doing interviews on what came out of the meeting. The trade clearly taking profit, I think, on that disappointment. The second thing, and this started in midweek, and it was something that caused me concern on Wednesday, was the issue of the inflation data, the issue of higher crude oil prices creating more fear in the outside markets, the bond market specifically, and that creating more of a risk-off tendency and money being pulled off the table. I think that's also probably going on right now.
1: Okay. So let's talk about the Kansas Wheat Tour for a moment. You know, now that the tour is done, right, we're putting all the numbers together. Is it confirmed what you're hearing from the country? What do you make of the final numbers from the tour here?
0: Yeah, I think that the commentary from the tour, like from Mr. Gilpin talking about the abandonment potentially getting up to 20%, that's exactly what I've been hearing. The yields were a little bit off from USDA on, you know, 37 bushels versus almost 39 from the tour. Those will, I think, come together, and I think USDA did a good job of cutting the harvested acres. But that's where this weekend's crop, I think, the crop weather comes into play. Do we see more abandonment? And if we do, does that abandonment get replanted into soybeans? And I think as far as advanced the crop is, it's going to be pretty difficult to do any good for it after this next week. So that's kind of how I'm playing it.
1: What about over in livestock? Now, we are seeing a little bit of a bounce in cattle futures today. Just that much lag behind cash or little position squaring ahead of the weekend?
0: Lag in cash, clearly, with the 262 negotiated cash price yesterday afternoon versus the 252 we started off with June fats. But it's really the story that we didn't have earlier this week, where the feeders were able to rally on a weaker grain market, that we saw exact opposite. When the grains are rallying, the feeders really took a hit. I think we're seeing that unwind. And I think, as you say, the spread unwinding of buying corn and selling feeders, probably pretty dominant in this market. The grains and livestock both will want to watch those commitment of traders numbers very carefully as they come out this afternoon.
1: All right, very good. Mike Zuzulo, Global Commodity Analytics. 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
8: Here's a look at your ag forecast. This is meteorologist Paul Trombley. With healthy progress certainly being made here the last couple of weeks in the spring planting across the plains, we'll take a look and see how the current winter wheat crop is faring. It certainly has been contending with the severe drought conditions across a lot of the heavily late in winter wheat growing areas. And looking at the state of Kansas, and we see that about half of the crop is poor or very poor in its condition rating as of early this week. And in Nebraska, just 18% of the crop, fair to good rating, the rest of it
2: in poor or very poor condition. So that drought certainly has been impactful with the winter wheat condition here as we've headed through the spring season. And certainly some concerns with the planting going on of hoping to get some moisture into the soil here as we continue through the early part of the growing season. And it looks like we are going to see more opportunities of some showers and storms as we progress, especially this weekend. So we're going to see a slow-moving trough of low pressure starting to build its way eastward out of the northern and central Rockies. And that does bring some on and off shower and storm chances as we get into Saturday and Sunday, especially across Nebraska, the Dakotas, as well as Iowa, Minnesota. More of those areas favored as far as ongoing shower and storm chances for the weekend, as well as in early next week. And areas across especially central and western Kansas, western Oklahoma, probably largely going to be missed by these rain opportunities as we head through the weekend. As we progress through this next several days, our temperature readings will continue to hover above the averages and then dropping off as we get to the middle of next week. I'm meteorologist Paul Trombley.
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10: Classic Country, KTIC, Midday Mid-America, 79 degrees at Norfolk. We are at 80 in West Point. Today, we expect to top out at about 93 to go along with our sunshine. And this afternoon, south wind 5 to 15 miles per hour. We have a chance of showers and thunderstorms tonight, partly cloudy, a low of 54. A slight chance of rain and storms late afternoon tomorrow, cloudy with a high of 85. Strong to severe storms are possible late this afternoon into the evening and overnight hours in eastern Nebraska and western Iowa. Damaging winds and hail are the primary hazards. 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Every season brings decisions. 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Now we bring back in Farm Director Chad Moyer.
1: Well, thank you very much there, JD. Let's take a look at ag information here on a Friday, KTIC. The Nebraska Farm Bureau Foundation has awarded the Ron Hansen Collegiate Leader Scholarship to four UNL students in recognition of their leadership, deep engagement in agriculture, commitment to serving the agriculture industry. This year's recipients are Megan Boniface from Hamilton County, Addie Donaldson from Platte County, Rachel Martinson from Platte County, and Zoe Ordway from Forest Hill, California. A little bit about a couple of the recipients. Addie Donaldson from Platte County, a junior majoring in ag and environmental science communications, has built extensive experience in the ag policy and communications through leadership and Collegiate Farm Bureau and the Ag Communicators of Tomorrow as well, participating in numerous state, regional, and national Farm Bureau conferences. Rachel Martinson, also from Platte County, a freshman majoring in agribusiness, engaged in multiple ag organization on campus, Sigma Alpha, a Collegiate Farm Bureau. Her involvement reflects a strong interest in ag systems, rural community engagement, and service-oriented leadership. Congratulations to those recipients of the Hansen Scholarship. The UNL Institute of Agriculture and Natural Resources will be hosting three Discovery Days events this summer on East Campus, offering free, family-friendly opportunities to explore agriculture, science, and entrepreneurship, and the natural world through hands-on activities and interactive exhibits. They are held on the East Campus Loop three times this summer, 10 to 1 on three Saturdays. Discovery Days connect youth and families with the people, programs, and research shaping Nebraska's future in agriculture. Agriculture and Natural Resources. There are specific themes for each one of the events. On June 13th, it's the Tractor Restoration Club Partnership. Visitors can explore vintage tractors, ag equipment, restoration projects through a partnership with the club. 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And then on August 8th, it's Bug Fest. You can get more information at the Discovery Days website. The direct link to that is up on my blog. 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The Iowa Food and Farm Conference is going to take place in Waterloo, Iowa this summer, June 11th and 12th. Full conference agenda has been released. Registration is open as well. This conference brings together farmers, educators, food system practitioners, supply chain partners, and nonprofits to work to strengthen Iowa's food system. Day one of the conference focuses on community connections, including sites to visit local producers and community partners. The conference theme is Futuring Our Food Systems, exploring future food system possibilities and the work to get there. Full agenda, again, is available. The direct link to that is up on the blog. Again, that's Waterloo, Iowa, June 11th and 12th, the Iowa Farm and Food Conference. Talked a little bit about it before, the legislation to authorize year-round E15 now heading to the Senate for consideration. National Corn Growers Association releasing an analysis demonstrating a net positive benefit for year-round E15 for not only corn farmers, but for soybean farmers as well. The study says for corn farmers, most of whom also grow soybeans, on average, a representative farm with equal corn and soybean acres realizes a net benefit exceeding $5 an acre over the projected period. Again, it really assumes a number of different things. First of all, boosting corn demand, positively supporting corn prices. It reduces net corn and soybean ARC and PLC outlays and increases the sum of overall net returns across both crops. And one other quick news note, the U.S. Grains and Bioproducts Council recently updated its value of grain export map to include the latest data on economic contributions of U.S. agriculture exports to state economies. The study, jointly commissioned by the National Corn Growers Association and the U.S. Grains and Bioproducts Council, examines the economic contributions provided by exports of malt barley, other barleys, corn gluten feed and meal, distillers grains, ethanol, sorghum, and the corn equivalent of beef, pork, and poultry to the economy. Results from the analysis shows that $27.5 billion in grain and grain product exported indirectly supported a total economic output of $79.3 billion in 2024. In other words, access to international export markets for U.S. grains supported about another $51 billion in business sales in 2024. That's Ag Information here at KTIC. Chad Moyer reporting.
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11: The summit's over. Now, the hard part. I'm Carmen Roberts, Fox News. President Trump and China's President Xi are hailing the two-day Beijing summit as a success. Trump telling reporters on Air Force One,
12: amazing period of time. President Xi's an incredible guy.
11: That statement on White House video, though, does not reveal the stark difference in what success means to each side.
13: There's also a lot of talk about what will come next in terms of business deals. In terms of foreign policy, which I think is what's dominating out of this, the president made it quite clear that China saw Taiwan as the number one issue on its agenda. And the president saying he made no firm commitments one way or the other about how the U.S. would act in the future if, and that's the big if at this point, of course, China were to act on Taiwan.
11: Fox's Mark Meredith. The Justice Department stated in a court filing today it plans to seek the death penalty for the man charged with killing of two Israeli embassy staff members in Washington outside a Jewish museum. Elias Rodriguez faces federal hate and murder charges in the killing of Yaron Leshinsky and Sarah Milgram last May. Tennessee's only Democrat in Congress ends his re-election bid after the state redrew districts to favor Republicans. Congressman Steve Cohen calls it the toughest decision he's made since taking office.
14: I don't want to quit. I'm not a quitter. but these districts were drawn to beat me. They were drawn to defeat me.
15: The 76-year-old has served for almost two decades in Congress. Rep. Cohen's decision a day after a judge denied a temporary restraining order request to block Tennessee's new maps, with several other court battles over redistricting pending. Jeff Manasso, Fox News.
11: And stocks sliding across the board after investors did not see any major tech deals from the U.S.-China summit. The Dow down 519 points. Crude oil is jumping. U.S. crude up 4% at $105 a barrel. 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
20: I'm Connie Green in the KTIC News Center, sponsored by TNT Coins in Fremont. Here are a few of the stories we're following. Broad Street in Fremont is closed from 21st to 17th Streets, effective now through the completion of waterline repairs, according to the City of Fremont. The Norfolk Walmart was briefly evacuated Thursday morning after a produce cooler malfunctioned and smoke spread within the building. The Norfolk Fire Division vented the building. No employees or customers were injured in that incident. Governor Jim Pillen has ordered all U.S. and Nebraska state flags to be flown at half staff today in observance of Peace Officers Memorial Day. It's part of National Police Week. Flags should be flown at half staff today and return to full staff at sunset tonight. Those are the latest stories from the KTIC News Center.
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9: 82 degrees at both Classic Country KTIC Norfolk and West Point. Only precipitation on the radar in Nebraska right now is down in the southeast part of the state by Hebron and Fairbury, stuff that's moving northeast. We expect to be sunny all day today in West Point and Norfolk. We'll get to a high of 93, south wind at 5 to 15 miles per hour. The hazardous weather outlook does call for strong to severe storms, at least the possibility of those, late this afternoon into this evening and overnight. Damaging winds and hail would be the primary hazards.
10: And then repeated rounds of showers and storms are forecast to continue into early next week. And there is severe weather potential during the afternoon and evening each day through Monday. Large hail and damaging winds, the main hazards, but isolated tornadoes can't be ruled out. Monday in particular, if the models hold together, might be a significant weather day that we'll be covering for you. Tonight, we have a chance of showers and thunderstorms, about a 30% chance, partly cloudy with a low of 54, northeast wind 5 to 15, gusting to 20. Tomorrow, a slight chance of late afternoon showers and storms. Clouds increase throughout the day. We'll get to a high of 85, and the breeze will be out of the east. It picks up in the afternoon, 10 to 20, gusting to 25 miles per hour. Tomorrow night, showers and thunderstorms are likely starting up in the evening, continuing into the early morning hours. We'll get to a low of 56 with an east wind at 5 to 15, gusting to 25. Then on Sunday, a 50% chance of afternoon showers and storms, mostly sunny, a high of 89. Wind out of the south, 20 to 30, gusting near 40 miles per hour. Showers are likely Sunday evening before midnight, and thunderstorms will be possible too. Then after midnight, we'll still have a chance of rain and storms. A low of 55 with a breeze out of the west after midnight, 5 to 15 gusting to 30. A chance of showers and thunderstorms Monday morning, then in the afternoon, showers likely and thunderstorms possible. A high of 78 and windy. A chance of rain Monday night, cloudy, a low of 43 and windy. Sunshine on Tuesday, a high of 61. The wind that day could gust around 35 miles per hour out of the northwest. Partly cloudy Tuesday night, 38 degrees. Partly sunny Wednesday, a high of 66. Wednesday night, cloudy, 43. And Thursday, partly sunny with a high of 72. It's 82 at Classic Country KTIC Norfolk, 87 in Lincoln and Wahoo, Fremont 82. It's 84 in Omaha, 83 in Blair, 86 at Takema, and we are at 82 here at KTIC West Point.
0: Hey, did you know there are more than 94 million cattle in the United States? More than 8 out of 10 individuals consume fresh beef regularly at home. The U.S. beef industry is made up of more than 1 million businesses, farms, ranches, and Nebraska has our fair share. So eat beef. 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
6: 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Corn futures about 10 to 11 cents lower here as risk-off selling returns to ag markets. That coming on a lack of fresh bullish news from the China summit. Forecasts for improved rainfall across the central Corn Belt and warmer temps after today are also keeping planting progress on track. In the soybean complex, 7 to 18 cents lower here at the midday. Under some continued long liquidation, traders again waiting for clearer Chinese demand signals. Soy meal posting modest gains while soybean oil is also firmer. Export activity also included a 155,000 metric ton meal sale to Italy, but South American supplies continue to dominate near-term trade. And the wheat pits leading the trade to the downside, 21 to 26 lower here at the midday, extending recent weakness. That is the market corrects some overbought conditions and follows spillover pressure from the row crops. On the board right now, July corn down 11 at 456 and a half. December off 9 3/4 at 481 and a half. July soybeans down 16, 1176 and a half. November down 13 and a half at 1170. Chicago wheat in July down 23 3/4 to 634 and a quarter. Kansas City wheat for July down 19 3/4 to 485 and a quarter. Minneapolis down 21 at 702. Livestock trade still posting gains this afternoon, backing away from resistance. Feeder cattle are also firm this afternoon, those both for live and feeder cattle contracts. Live cattle for June up 125 at 253.32. August feeders up 262 at 360.62. Lean hogs under pressure with July down 135 at 103.20.
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5: Crops look like a complete failure in the Nebraska Panhandle. Time for top midday ag news. I'm Steve White. A disaster. That's what they're saying about nearly every wheat field across western Nebraska and beyond. Pete Miller farms near Lodgepole and spoke with our own Bryce Duskett.
18: What happened with this year's wheat crop, and what do you do next?
24: And still haven't got any rain this spring. It's been a complete disaster and failure.
25: Wyoming's largest livestock auction, Torrington Livestock Market, normally sells 400 to 700 head this time of the year. But this week, a special drought sale moved more than 9,000 head of cattle in a single day. Owners say producers are selling early because grass is disappearing and feed supplies are tightening. The situation also hitting Nebraska sale barns hard. Recent posts from Crawford Livestock Market say crews are overwhelmed with cattle numbers, limiting new consignments because there simply is not enough manpower or veterinary help to keep up, compounded by recent wildfires in that area. Ranchers say drought's also creating a rock and a hard place situation. Either sell cattle now or risk running out of grass altogether. Industry leaders warn widespread herd rebuilding will be nearly impossible until meaningful moisture returns.
5: On the eastern side of the state, producers also signaling things are off to a rough start. Alex Makavica picks up our coverage from here.
6: Mike Tomes farms near Utica and says this spring is shaping up a lot like 2023 when some irrigated soybean fields saw weather-related yield issues.
26: Well, in 2026, we had a super early start due to the warm, dry weather. There seemed to be even more early soybeans planted this year, as the trend has been.
6: Those trends have Tomes hearkening back to 2023 and conversations with the late University of Nebraska soybean researcher, Dr. Jim Specht. His research showing excessive irrigation during early vegetative growth can encourage more plant growth without increasing yield potential. Reporting on the Rural Radio Network, I'm Alex Makavica.
5: Thanks for that, Alex. Now to the day's other big story as President Trump wraps up his summit with China. Speaking to Fox News, the president said he made a deal to benefit farmers.
27: They're going to do a lot of soybeans for our farmers. They're going to be buying a lot of our farm product.
5: In other comments, the U.S. trade rep then referred to the previous soybean deal, so details remain unclear. Markets had priced in optimism, assuming there would be a soybean deal announced, so the trade has not reacted favorably. Stay with the Rural Radio Network Market Desk for the latest. Now to policy news, and as year-round E15 heads to the Senate, debate may intensify over exemptions given to small refineries. University of Illinois ag economist Scott Irwin argues the measure could reduce demand for soybean-based biofuels if exemptions are expanded without reallocating blending obligations. Nebraska Congressman Adrian Smith says the bill closes loopholes abused by some refiners.
28: We saw larger refiners claim they were small. Why did they do that? Because they dialed down output so they could qualify for these small refiner exemptions. That's not, as a Nebraskan told me the other day, that's not a very energy dominant thing to do.
5: Finally today, hundreds of volunteer firefighters gather for the 89th annual Nebraska State Fire School. The training comes as rural fire departments remain critical and many have been battling wildfires. Troy Shoemaker is vice president of the Volunteer Firefighters Association.
29: I mean, we were fighting grass fires in November and December and March, and we haven't even started summer.
5: Fire school continues through the weekend in Grand Island. 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
1: It is time for the Red Minute, brought to you by Red Star Fertilizer. Here's the head of Red Star Fertilizer, Tom Stanton. Soil tests. Now, I think farmers are accustomed to doing soil tests. They maybe do them every year or every 3 years. There's value in starting to string those together and understanding what's happening over time. What are you looking at in that regard?
2: So at Red Star, we do something called our RX360, and we're partnered with Earth Optics. And so we're doing

0: your standard traditional soil test that we've done for decades and decades. But we're also doing something called a true biotest. And with this true biotest, what we're doing is we're identifying pests in the soil, rootworms, nematodes, funguses that cause root rots and different things like that. And over the last 3 years, we've been doing this in conjunction with Earth Optics. And just to give you a little data, nematodes are on 86% of our corn, and that's from a moderate to a heavy level. Okay, so nematodes are a major problem for us in eastern Nebraska. And as we look at the fungus, we've done a lot of research the last 2 years and seen just, you know, around 21 bushel average increase by putting a fungicide in furrow. 79% of all of our soil tests the last 3 years have got some form of crown rot, whether that's anthracnose, whether that's fusarium, or whether it's gibberella stalk rot. Those are the reasons why we've been seeing big time yield results by protecting that corn in furrow.
1: Give them a call at 844-502-9368. 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That's today's Red Minute, brought to you by Red Star Fertilizer.
2: 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Things are going on this weekend. A couple of things going on around here tomorrow. Salvation Army Mobile Food Pantry, 8 to 10 in the morning at Nielsen Community Center. Franciscan Healthcare Bike Rodeo. Did you ever go to bike rodeos when you were a kid? I did. I remember one particular. It was on the basketball court in the Woodbine subdivision in Ralston. I don't know why I remember that one so vividly, but I do. I remember having a lot of fun there. And that's been today marks another year anniversary of me being on Earth. So it's been a while since I went to the bike rodeo as a kid. Tomorrow, Franciscan Healthcare is doing a bike rodeo. Registration starts at 8:45 in the morning. Activities from 9 to 10:30 in the parking lot of Franciscan Healthcare Hospital here in West Point. If you would like the exact address or more information on tomorrow's bike rodeo or the details for other things happening around the area, head to our events page at KTICradio.com.
1: 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Time for our weekly weather conversation with Paul Trombley from Weatherology. Paul, here we are in the middle part of May. I understand all of the statistics for April have been crunched and put together. So how does this past April stack up historically?
3: Yeah, you know, it definitely trended above average with temperatures across the Central Plains, and it was actually the third hottest April on record for Kansas, for Nebraska. Definitely was warmer than average, just nothing that, fluttered anywhere in the top 10 or top 20 warmest Aprils here. But for precipitation, it did kind of stay more and, generally as a statewide thing, seasonal precipitation for Nebraska and Kansas. But there was definitely the more of a drier regime over western Nebraska, central and western Kansas, more on the dry side than that part of the state. Actually stayed a little more towards wetter than average in southeast corner Nebraska, eastern fringe of Kansas. Those areas definitely benefited from some more precip events. And, you know, definitely not any help to get us any improvement on drought conditions for the most part. Nebraska has stayed either status quo or worsening drought over the last 3-4 weeks. And the only part of the state that's not suffering from any sort of drought is the far southeast corner of Nebraska with the latest drought update. And most of the eastern quarter of Kansas drought-free, but elsewhere to the west, really a lot of chunk of Nebraska into severe to extreme drought. A lot of extreme drought. We've seen that picking up over central and western Nebraska, even some exceptional drought pockets in the west. So that is certainly on the forefront for us here as we continue through this early part of the growing season. It is looking as though this weather pattern we have ensuing here for the next 4 or 5 days could certainly bring some drought relief to the areas of the plains here, particularly for northern Nebraska, western Nebraska, some indications of more in the way of some showers and storms kind of building in and out here from the weekend into early next week. So it's going to be kind of one of these slow-moving systems edging east slowly out of the central Rockies and kind of building bands of showers and storms our way here. And the unfortunate side of things is the atmosphere is going to be pretty energized. So this is certainly more that time of, you know, situation where some of these storms will have the potential of being strong, severe at times as we head, especially through later Saturday and then again on Sunday. still some of that even in a Monday. So that will be an ongoing threat. But the rains will be welcome. Hopefully we can keep the severe at a minimum, but it's something to be certainly mindful of. We do start off the weekend with some of this warmth continuing with highs in the mid and upper 80s on Saturday. And it looks like this system is going to bring some scattered storm chances late Saturday, Saturday night, particularly for northern, eastern Nebraska. Maybe some of those storms on the strong side as we get into Saturday night. And then kind of just kind of on and off here for us. Maybe a shower storm early part of Sunday. And then again, late Sunday, Sunday night, more developing showers and storms. Temperatures do continue onwards Sunday up to upper 80s to around 90 across much of eastern Nebraska. So rather warm and rather humid end of the weekend. It still looks like a cold front's going to come down with the system on Monday. Still kind of touching off some scattered showers and storms. And temperatures starting to drop off into the 70s to 60s for highs as we get into Monday. And certainly dropping off. And with temperatures and the precip chances really coming to an end here Monday night. And then just cool and pretty quiet into midweek as our temperatures do drop down into the 60s for highs as we get into Tuesday and Wednesday.
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9: I'm Joel Janicek. The top-ranked Nebraska softball team begins regional play against South Dakota at home tonight. The Huskers come in as the number 4 national seed and with a 46-6 record. First pitch is scheduled for 5:30 this evening at Bolden Stadium, and the game can be seen on ESPN+. The NBA playoffs continue tonight. Detroit is at Cleveland and San Antonio is at Minnesota. The Cavaliers and the Spurs lead their respective series 3-2. The Class C State Baseball Tournament begins tomorrow. GACC West Point Beamer plays Mount Michael tomorrow afternoon at 1 o'clock at Papillion La Vista South High School. The game will be broadcast on 107.9 The Bull. Northeast Community College softball player Isabel Rayburn was named honorable mention all-region as a utility player. The honor marks the second time Rayburn was honored by the conference as she was named second team all-region at the conclusion of her freshman season. Rayburn has signed to continue her academic and athletic career at NAIA Bellevue University. The Nebraska softball team landed 8 players on the NFCA All-Mountain Region teams. Jesse Farrell, Ava Cusack, Hannah Kamenzind, and Jordy Fromm earned spots on the first team. Casey Hoffman, Hannah Kaur, and Alexis Jensen were on the second team, and Samantha Bland was named to the third team. It's the most athletes NU has had on the All-Region teams in program history and the most first-team honorees in school history. 5 UNO softball players earned NFCA Midwest All-Region honors. Left-handed pitcher Medea Groft was named to the first team All-Midwest region. Center fielder Mara Kramer was named to the second team. And the trio of second baseman Katherine Johnson, shortstop Taylor Sedlacek, and third baseman Bailey Sample were named third team All-Midwest region. The 5 honorees marks the most All-Region honors the Mavericks have earned in head coach Mike Hurd's tenure. Nebraska baseball senior Dylan Carey was named one of 48 semifinalists for the Dick Hauser Trophy. Carey is having a breakout senior campaign, batting .357 at the plate with 15 doubles, 2 triples, 14 home runs, 61 runs driven in, and 49 runs scored. The senior shortstop is one of 23 players nationally to drive in more than 60 runs, with 30-plus extra base hits on the season. Bellevue University Athletics announced the hiring of Stephanie McDonough as head coach of the Bruins women's basketball program. The former University of Providence standout and longtime Argos assistant becomes the second head women's basketball coach in Bellevue history. A member of the Providence women's basketball staff for the past 6 seasons, McDonough spent the last 2 years as associate head coach after serving as an assistant coach from 2020 to 2024. She has been a part of 3 Frontier Conference championship teams and 7 NAIA national tournament berths as a player and coach. Her coaching tenure at Providence included the Argos 2024 NAIA national runner-up finish, the 2024 Frontier Conference championship, and the 2025 Frontier Conference tournament title. I'm Joel Janacek. Get more sports anytime at kticradio.com.
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10: The great cattle mystery. 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Farmers have known about this for centuries. They'll tell you cattle face into the wind to stay warm, or turn their broadside to the sun on cold mornings to soak up heat. Smart animals, right? But here's where it gets interesting. Back in 2008, scientists studying thousands of Google Earth images claimed they found something wild. On calm days, cattle might actually be lining up north and south with Earth's magnetic field, like living compasses. Now, the scientific jury's still out on that one. But here's what we do know for sure. 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
12: I'm Connie Green in the KTIC News Center, sponsored by TNT Coins in Fremont. Honest appraisal and fair prices for coins, silver, and collectibles. A traffic note for those heading into Fremont today. Broad Street is closed from 21st to 17th Street, effective now through the completion of waterline repairs, according to the City of Fremont. The Norfolk Walmart was briefly evacuated yesterday morning after a produce cooler malfunctioned and smoke spread within the building. The Norfolk Fire Division was called to the store just before 9:30 in the morning. Walmart employees evacuated the store, after which fire crews ventilated the building. No employees or customers were injured in that incident. If you're a local history buff and have pride in your hometown, well, the Cumming County Historical Association can use your volunteer help. As part of the 250th birthday for the United States and the 50th birthday of the Cumming County Historical Association, four large display cases have been allocated to the Cumming County Museum, one for each town in the county. President Mike Westerman says display cases for Bancroft, Beamer, Wisner, and West Point are waiting to be filled with each town's history, favorite features, and more. And he tells us how to be involved.
13: The town itself, or a committee from that town, put together what they want for their history in that showcase. You can join the Historical Society, and it's $5 a year only as a membership, and we have meetings six times a year, every other month.
12: Those display cases highlighting each town's history will be shown July 4th and also during the county fair. You can find out more on the Cumming County Historical Society's Facebook page. Yesterday, the sound of bagpipes was heard in Blair's downtown area, that part of the Washington County and Blair Police Department's commemoration of Peace Officers Memorial Day. Other events will be held throughout the country. Governor Jim Pillen ordered all United States and Nebraska state flags to be flown at half-staff today in observance of Peace Officers Memorial Day. In conjunction with National Police Week, this day allows Nebraskans to pay special tribute to the brave men and women of law enforcement who make the ultimate sacrifice in the line of duty. Flags should be flown at half staff beginning at sunrise and return to full staff at sunset. American Legion Post 70 and VFW Post 4912 needs volunteers to help put up and take down flags for Memorial Weekend. Volunteers will meet at Mount Hope and St. Michael's Cemeteries at 5 p.m. on Friday, May 22nd, to put the flags up. There will be a Memorial Day program at Mount Hope Cemetery at 10 a.m. on Monday, May 25th. Volunteers will meet back up on Tuesday, the 26th, 5 p.m. at Mount Hope and St. Michael's Cemeteries to take the flags down. Those are the latest stories from the KTIC News Center.
14: I'm Therese Crowley. President Trump on Air Force One from China, refueling in Alaska, says while China's President Xi agrees the Strait of Hormuz should be open and Iran should not have a nuclear weapon.
15: I'm not asking for any favors, because when you ask for favors, you have to do favors in return.
14: Calls his trip fantastic with a lot of good deals, 200 Boeing jets, billions in American soybeans. Iran's foreign minister says the U.S. cannot hope to defeat Iran and claims the regime wants genuine negotiations with indications it's choking on its oil. While FBI agents are training at the Redstone, Alabama facility on jamming drone strikes.
16: The work to keep Americans safe at the World Cup and America 250 and beyond is happening here at this facility. Another group of state and local law enforcement officers will be graduating the FBI's counter-drone training school.
14: Fox's Nate Foy. 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
2: 82 degrees at Classic Country KTIC Norfolk, 83 in West Point. In the region, strong to severe storms are possible late this afternoon into the evening and overnight, with damaging winds and hail as the primary hazards. Repeated rounds of showers and storms are forecast into early next week, and there is severe weather potential during the afternoon and evening each day through Monday. Large hail and damaging winds are the main concerns, but isolated tornadoes can't be ruled out either. For today, sunshine and warm, a high of 93, south wind 5 to 15 miles per hour. We'll have a 30% chance of showers and thunderstorms tonight, partly cloudy, 54. And after midnight, northeast wind 5 to 15, gusting to 20. Clouds increase throughout the day tomorrow. We do have a slight chance of rain and storms in the late afternoon, a high of 85, with breeze out of the east at 10 to 20, gusting to 25 tomorrow afternoon. Then tomorrow night, showers and thunderstorms are likely starting in the evening hours, continuing into the early morning hours on Sunday. We'll get to a low of 56 with an east wind at 5 to 15, gusting to 25 miles per hour. Sunday, a 50% chance of rain and storms in the afternoon. Sunshine, a high of 89, and windy. For Sunday night, showers likely, thunderstorms possible up until midnight. After that, showers and storms will still be possible. Cloudy with a low of 55 and a bit breezy. Then a chance of showers and storms Monday in the morning hours. In the afternoon, rain showers are likely and thunderstorms possible. We'll reach a high of 78 and be a bit on the windy side. A chance of rain Monday night, mostly cloudy, a low of 43. 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
21: 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July corn down 11.5 at 456. December off 10.25 to 481. July soybeans down 17.25 at 1175.25. November off 14 at 1169.5. July wheat in Chicago down 23.25 to 634.5. Kansas City wheat in July down 18.75 at 686.5. And Minneapolis down 19 at 703. July soybean meal up 160 at 334, and July soybean oil up 2 at 73.68. June live cattle up 142 to 253.50. August up 142 at 247.57. August feeders up 3 at 361. September up 355 at 358.77. July lean hogs down 117 at 103.37.
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21: And now we'll look at your cash livestock trade on the Rural Radio Network. A few bids have been renewed here at the midday, but looking like a bulk of the business essentially completed. This week, Northern Dressed have sported a full range of 400 to 415, looking mostly at 410 to 415. So that would be 7 to 12 higher than last week's weighted average basis is in Nebraska. Southern Live deals a range of 260 to 265. Mostly 260 to 262, though, so that's $3 to $5 higher than the prior week's weighted averages. Analysts say such a wide range, so it's hard to tell just where the weekly weighted averages will fall. So more details to come as they become available this afternoon. Beef.

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8: Nationwide year-round E15 is one step closer. I'm Steve White. I had a chance to visit with Congressman Adrian Smith. He's been the leading voice on this issue, and we spoke after the vote.
9: Yesterday was a big, big day, and I'm very grateful.
8: Well, let's dive right into it. You've been working on this issue, gosh, what, 10 years we've probably been talking about this. How does it feel to get this vote?
9: Well, it feels really good. It's historic to get a bill like this out of the House. Obviously, it's in the Senate now. But I know that Senator Fisher, having worked on this with me for so long as well, that she is very diligent already. And of course, we've worked together even when it was just the House bill, trying to keep Senate support in mind. Now, they may end up changing something. I don't know. They may put it with the farm bill. We don't know. But the good, strong, bipartisan vote with more than 90 Democrats joining 123 Republicans, that's many folks today have already said that it's a good way to operate. And, you know, we got it done. I'm glad that Majority Leader Thune is obviously supportive as well.
8: You know, in the last couple of days, though, it seems like there was a lot of pushback against the bill at the last minute. A lot of people bringing up words like subsidy and mandate and these kinds of things. Do you want to kind of set the record straight on some of the things you were hearing in the last couple of days before the vote?
9: Right. You know, it was a bit of a smear campaign, really. I set out originally for it not to be a mandate, that it's optional E15, 15% blends. This is very, very reasonable. And then to clean up some things that got off track relating to the small refiner subsidies that were going to other refineries that were not small. And so I really appreciate Senator Fisher asking Administrator Lee Zeldin, EPA Administrator in Senate Ag Committee yesterday early on.
8: Right.
9: And he laid it out that it's not a

0: that he's seen opportunities that won't close, certainly will not close refineries, that refineries have not closed in the past when they haven't gotten the small refiner exemptions, because there have been years that no exemptions have been issued. And, you know, this time around, we heard from some folks saying they're going to have to close, and yet they went for like 4 years without even applying for, not even requesting the exemptions, and they were still open. So anyway, we're moving on, and I think, you know, that everyone will have the opportunity to state their case to the Senate, and, you know, the president supports this. The vice president has been talking about it as well. I'm sure that the president would love to see this on his desk quickly.
1: You know, really, the bill, it's pretty simple. I think it fits on just a couple of pages. It basically deals with this reed vapor pressure issue, as well as the small refinery exemptions. You know, it's not a real complicated issue. It really kind of cleans up something that, frankly, the corn folks say should have been addressed a long time ago.
0: Yeah, and like I said, this is a reasonable proposal. You know, back when I first started working on this, I would describe my proposal to some oil-oriented folks, and they, you know, thought that could be a good idea, and later, you know, they would find something that they would object to. But we can't let bad actors really get in the way of common sense policy. I mean, we saw larger refiners claim they were small. Why did they do that? Because they dialed down output so they could qualify for these small refiner exemptions. That's not, as a Nebraskan told me the other day, that's not a very energy dominant thing to do.
1: Right. At the last minute, there was some talk that some soybean folks may have some concerns. Was that ever addressed to you? Did you have any understanding what their concerns were?
0: That came up at the very last minute. And I think because it was so last minute, it was pretty dismissed out of hand. Now, again, there'll be opportunities to state their case to the Senate and to address these things. I think sometimes, you know, and I should emphasize that it was D.C. soy, not Nebraska. And let's face it, pretty much every soybean grower in Nebraska is also a corn grower. So they want more options. And so I think that's important, and I would guess there's a lot of places that there's soybean and corn production overlapping.
1: Just in terms of what this means for our farm economy, I don't know any farmer who wants to collect a government check. They want markets.
0: Right. I mean, it boils down to consumer choice, expanded markets for producers, and energy independence overall. That's a good winning combination. Yeah, I'm anxious and eager for the Senate to take this up. I really appreciate Senator Fisher and Senator Ricketts' support along the way, and entire Nebraska delegation. And I'm just very pleased with a team-oriented approach from the Corn Belt and beyond. And this is important to our economy. It's important to individual producers. And ultimately, consumers win. Again, that's a great combination.
1: Congressman Adrian Smith joining us on the Rural Radio Network.
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11: Classic Country, KTIC, Midday Mid-America, 82 degrees at Classic Country, KTIC, Norfolk, 84 in West Point. Today, sunshine and warm. We're going to top out at 93. Breeze out of the south around 5 to 15 miles per hour. With our hazardous weather outlook, strong to severe storms are possible late this afternoon into the evening and overnight hours. Damaging winds and hail as the primary hazards, and this is for eastern Nebraska and western Iowa. And the hazardous weather outlook continues to show repeated rounds of showers and storms into early next week, and there's more severe weather potential during the afternoon and evening each day through Monday. Large hail and damaging winds as the main hazards, but isolated tornadoes can't be ruled out. If you're a storm spotter activation might be needed this afternoon or tonight. KTIC's Midday in Mid-America is brought to you each weekday by Tri-County Ag. 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Tri-County Ag has seed ready when plans change.
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14: 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Nebraska Extension is offering an introductory Crop Scout training session. It'll be next week, Tuesday, May 19th. This is for industry representatives and corn and soybean growers looking to strengthen their pest management and field scouting skills. Takes place at NREC near Mead, again on May 19th, 9 till 4:30. Some of the topics include corn, soybean, insect scouting, ID and management, weed ID, crop disease identification, growth and development of corn and soybeans, and some scouting tips and techniques as well. Registration deadline, end of the day, Friday, May 15th. You can get more information, call the Extension office there in Saunders County, or click the link up on the farm calendar. Nebraska Extension is putting on a program. It's called Roller Crimpers in Action. Discover how roller crimpers can help manage cover crops without turning the soil. Growers and ag professionals interested in learning more about this, invited to NREC at Mead. It's going to be on May 20th, starting at 9 o'clock in the morning, going till about 11:30. If you want to get more, there's no pre-registration required. If you want to get more information, the contact information is up on the farm calendar. You can also contact NREC or the Extension office there in Saunders County. Again, that's May 20th, starting at 9 a.m. Farm managers, rural appraisers, real estate brokers, others interested in Iowa land markets are invited to attend this year's Soil Management and Land Valuation Conference. It's May 20th, Ames, Iowa, 98th year for this conference. And some of the things they'll talk about: land value forecast, economics shaping agriculture, AI in agriculture, financing stress in farming, update on the livestock sector, a crop market outlook, and more. Registration is underway. The link to register and get more information is up on the farm calendar. calendar. Again, that's May 20th in Ames, Iowa, Soil Management and Land Valuation Conference. Center for Ag Profitability at UNL has a webinar coming up on Thursday, May 21st, 12 noon. The focus of this one is the Nebraska On-Farm Research Network. And Director of UNL On-Farm, Adam Lisey, is going to talk a little bit about working with farmers and folks in Extension, talking about fungicide, cover crops, nitrogen, biologicals, drone imagery, just some of the things that they've looked at. Details at cap.unl.edu, cap.unl.edu. Again, that webinar May 21st at 12 noon. A reminder from the Iowa Department of Agriculture, the nomination deadline for the Iowa Farm Environmental Leader Award, that has been pushed back. The new deadline is May 22nd. Again, nominations can be farmers, landowners, conservation professionals, members of the public, anybody, again, who has really kind of gone above and beyond in terms of protecting the environment on working lands. Details, iowaagriculture.gov, iowaagriculture.gov. The Alliance for the Future of Agriculture in Nebraska, AFAN, is putting on a mid-year update meeting. It'll be on June 2nd at Duster's in Columbus from 3 to 5 p.m. Hear about what AFAN has been up to this year. Enjoy great conversations. Drinks and light appetizers are provided. RSVP by May 25th. Email mindyr@a-fan.org. You could also go to the website becomeafan.org. Again, that AFAN mid-year update meeting June 2nd in Columbus, 3 p.m. Nebraska Department of Agriculture and Legal Aid Nebraska putting on a farm and ranch clinic in Norfolk on May 26th. Your opportunity to sit down with an ag law attorney or an ag financial counselor to reserve a time spot. 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
15: A mistrial in Manhattan. I'm Carmen Roberts, Fox News. Harvey Weinstein's rape retrial ended in mistrial today after the jury deadlocked in the closely watched case that another jury failed to decide last year. While the former Hollywood mogul has been convicted of other sex crimes on the East and West Coast and remains behind bars, this mistrial leaves the New York rape charge in limbo after three trials. The majority male Manhattan jury had been weighing whether Weinstein raped Jessica Mann in 2013. President Trump says he's returning from China with his pockets full after a two-day summit with President Xi. Fox's Alexandria Hoff has more from the White House.
16: But alongside those top business leaders that he took this trip with, preliminary economic commitments have been made.
17: President Xi's an incredible guy. Great trade deals, including over 200 planes from Boeing.
16: That's on top of purchasing more U.S. soybeans and U.S. energy exports. Now, China needs other oil options right now, given the U.S. conflict with Iran. President Trump saying his counterpart voiced frustration with Iran effectively blocking the Strait of Hormuz, but that the president did not ask for help from his counterpart because, as he said, we don't need it. Now, Taiwan seems to have been President Xi's priority in all this. President Trump says he did not make any concessions there.
15: As President Trump flies home to the U.S., attention turns back to Iran. And during the summit, the president suggested that he and Xi saw eye to eye on Iran, noting that Beijing agreed that ship traffic through the Strait of Hormuz should be free and that Tehran should never get a nuclear weapon. Indiana Supreme Court denies Planned Parenthood's petition to review its challenge to the state's abortion law.
18: Planned Parenthood's lawsuit requested broader access to abortions, medical exemptions, and to block the state's hospital-only requirement.
15: Fox's Jeff Manasso reporting. 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
22: I'm Connie Green in the KTIC News Center, sponsored by TNT Coins in Fremont. Here are a few of the stories we're following. Broad Street in Fremont is closed from 21st to 17th Streets, effective now through the completion of waterline repairs, according to the City of Fremont. The Norfolk Walmart was briefly evacuated Thursday morning after a produce cooler malfunctioned and smoke spread within the building. The Norfolk Fire Division vented the building. No employees or customers were injured in that incident. Governor Jim Pillen has ordered all U.S. and Nebraska state flags to be flown at half staff today in observance of Peace Officers Memorial Day. It's part of National Police Week. Flags should be flown at half staff today and returned to full staff at sunset tonight. Those are the latest stories from the KTIC News Center.
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11: Good to have you along for the Friday edition of KTIC Midday in Mid-America. 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Tri-County Ag has seed ready when plans change. Our hazardous weather outlook is active for the next several days, including 2 days. Strong to severe storms are possible late this afternoon into the evening and overnight hours in eastern Nebraska and western Iowa. Damaging winds and hail are the primary concern for today into tonight. Repeated rounds of showers and storms are forecast to continue into early next week, and there is severe weather potential during the afternoon and evening each day through Monday, especially Monday. Large hail and damaging winds are the main hazards each of the days, but isolated tornadoes can't be ruled out. Storm spotter activation might be needed this afternoon or tonight. Sunshine today, hot one. We're going to top out at 93, south wind 5 to 15 miles per hour. We have a chance of showers and thunderstorms this evening into the overnight, partly cloudy with a low of 54, and after midnight, a northeast wind at 5 to 15 gusting to 20. Clouds increase throughout the day tomorrow. Should be dry most of the day. We do have a slight chance of rain and storms in the late afternoon. We'll get to a high of 85, and the breeze in the afternoon will be out of the east at 10 to 20, gusting to 25. Then tomorrow evening into the early morning hours Sunday, showers are likely. In fact, showers and thunderstorms are likely tomorrow evening into the early morning hours on Sunday. And we'll get to a low of 56, east wind 5 to 15, gusting to 25. Sunday, a 50% chance of afternoon showers and storms, mostly sunny with a high of 89. Wind out of the south at 20 to 30, gusting to 40 miles per hour during the day on Sunday. We'll still have 30 mile per hour wind gusts Sunday evening when we have rain likely and thunderstorms possible. Overnight, we'll get to a low of 55 degrees. Then on Monday, We have a chance of showers and thunderstorms up until midday. After that, rain becomes likely and thunderstorms will still be possible. A high of 78 and windy with a southeast wind Monday afternoon, gusting around 35 miles per hour. Monday night, cloudy, a chance of rain, a low of 43 and windy. Sunshine on Tuesday, a high of 61 and windy again. Partly cloudy Tuesday night, down to 38. Partly sunny on Wednesday, a high of 66. Wednesday night will be cloudy with a low of 43, and Thursday partly sunny with the high of 72. Around the area, it's 84 at Sioux Falls, 86 in Vermilion and Sioux City, Wayne 85, and Classic Country KTIC Norfolk is also at 85. 90 at Wahoo, it's 91 in Lincoln, Omaha 88, Blair and Council Bluffs are both at 86. Atlantic, Harlan, Audubon, and Denison, Iowa are all at 84. Carroll, 86. In Tacoma, it's 88. And we are at 87 degrees here at Classic Country KTIC in West Point. 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
1: 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Corn futures lower at the midday with risk-off selling returning to ag markets amid lack of fresh bullish news from the China summit. Forecasts of improved rainfall across the central Corn Belt and warmer temps are keeping planting progress on track. Ethanol margins improving with the pullback in corn while basis remains steady. Soybeans also chugging lower as we head into the close. Long liquidation as traders wait for some more clear Chinese demand signals. Export activity included a 155,000 metric ton meal sale to Italy. South American supplies continue to dominate near-term trade. And the leader to the downside, wheat futures, off as much as 25 cents or so, extending recent weakness as that market corrects some overbought conditions. The Kansas City July contract is testing support near its 20-day moving average. On the futures today, July corn down 10 and a quarter at 457 and a quarter. December off 9 and a quarter to 482. July soybeans down 15 and three quarters at 1176 and three quarters. November off 12 and three quarters at 1170 and three quarters. July wheat down 22 and three quarters at 632 and a quarter. Kansas City in July down 17, 688 and a quarter, and Minneapolis down 17 at 702. July soybean meal up 90 at 333.40. July soybean oil up 25 at 73.91. And in livestock futures, live and feeder cattle continue higher. June up 142 for live cattle at 253.50. August feeders up 310 at 361.10. And lean hogs under pressure. July down 130 at 103.25. 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
1: Now for a look at your closing livestock markets on the Rural Radio Network. David Erickson joins us of Ag Optimus. Another week of higher cash trade, David, and we are chugging along higher in the futures. What do you make of this week's trade?
3: Yeah, you know, it has been quite a week in the livestock market. Live cattle for the week have tacked on nearly $4, although the action later in the week makes it feel a little more subdued than that. Feeder cattle have not moved in a large, or they have moved in a large range, but haven't tacked on more than a dollar from where we opened on Monday. Boxes have also continued to struggle. Choice meat down 94 cents on the week, and select is actually up $3.99. Load count is also lagging compared with a week ago, which is kind of interesting given Memorial Day being right around the corner. You would think that we would see a little bit of an uptick on both price and on the load count side of things. Cash has been the biggest driver. We'll have to see where the average comes in on Monday, but there was cash that traded as high as 267 this week, which would be more than $8 higher than a week ago. So that has been the biggest thing that has been propping this market up, and it's really interesting when you kind of look across the ag spectrum or all the futures. The only things that are higher right now are the live cattle, the feeder cattle, and the energies. But I believe that we'll probably see stronger cash again next week and perhaps the week after that. But then after that, I think that the Packers should have enough inventory where they don't have to kind of chase all over themselves or trip all over themselves in order to get stuff bought. But right now, the biggest story is that we have extremely tight numbers, and the Packers want to do their best to keep a position, even if it means killing at a little bit of a loss overall. So we'll see if that continues into next week.
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24: Micronutrients make yield. They influence test weight, plant efficiency, and stress tolerance. And sulfur? It no longer comes from the atmosphere like it used to. That means deficiencies are showing up more often, even in good-looking fields. When nutrients are balanced and soil biology is active, plants stay healthier and finish stronger. The goal isn't adding more inputs. It's making every nutrient count, especially the ones that quietly drive yield. 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Improve your soils and the yields will fall.
25: A lot of people have been pre-watering, number one, to get some moisture, number two, to get the planters to go in the ground, especially if you're a no-till planter.
26: We have about 1,000-acre operation, and out of that 1,000, we're farming 60 because it's well-only farm, and they're holding us to it.
27: We're kind of wrapping up planting around here, so we're picking up all the
9: returns and all the empty boxes on the seed side of things.
10: I am Carla Whittington, joining you for this week's Fridays in the Field, brought to you by FNBO, the Great Big Small Bank. We caught up with producers from across Nebraska about how the growing season is unfolding. Our first stop on today's episode is near Scott's Bluff. Farmer Andy Groskopf says that water shortages are forcing major planting reductions on his operation this year.
26: We have about 1,000-acre operation, and out of that 1,000, we're farming 60 because it's well-only farm, and most of our snows start in November and December, and it's just been dry, like no winter at all there, so they don't have no water to turn down the river for us to use. They do have some, I'll take that back, but we hear a lot of things like, oh, we got 40 days, and then, oh, we got 20 days. So the whole thing is, we really don't know until it's here, I believe.
10: Andy says that the impact extended far beyond individual farms.
26: It's going to be catastrophic to our community. City of Scotts Bluff, you got agriculture and a hospital here. That's our two economic generators.
10: Southeast Nebraska has seen improved moisture conditions following April rainfall. Brownville farmer and Nebraska Soybean Association District 6 Director Daryl Obermeyer says that recent rains finally helped restore subsoil moisture.
12: In April, we had 4 to 6 inches in most of Nemaha County, and creek running through the farm it's actually running again. So planting progress went along pretty well. Most of the corn's in, and a few people are even wrapping up on soybeans.
10: Daryl says that producers are now monitoring potential freeze damage in wheat following early May temperatures near freezing. Now taking a look at more central Nebraska in Custer County. Producer Tim Krause says that balancing livestock and planting season has kept many producers busy this spring.
25: A lot of people have been pre-watering, number one, to get some moisture, number two, to get the planters to go in the ground, especially if you're a no-till planter. Chores in the morning, usually crawl on the planting tractor after dinner, and then try to get some cows worked somewhere in between times. There hasn't been a rainy day to get it done yet.
10: With this year's growing season, Tim is also looking forward to having a C-Tech Seeds research plot. While visiting with Tim, we also caught up with Dennis with C-Tech International.
13: We call it LEAP plots, which stands for Local Environment Advancement Plots. So we look at all the new genetic material that we can get from all suppliers every single year. We want to put it and we want to test it on our customers' farms. So we actually sell in 18 states. We sell in Mexico, and we have an international presence in some of the Uzbekistan, Kazakhstan, Turkey, and those areas as well. So it's really a very simple process. We are the ones that plant, and there's several of these pieces of equipment that we have that are research planted.
10: Across the state of Nebraska, producers are on different stages of wrapping up the planting season. Adam Oldemeyer of AIR sells seed for Bex and talks about planting wrapping up.
9: So we're picking up all the returns and all the empty boxes on the seed side of things. We're transitioning into helping customers through the growing season, making sure things are getting started off on the right foot going forward. I don't think anyone in the state right now would turn away any rain.
10: With this week's episode of Fridays in the Field, brought to you by FNBO, the Great Big Small Bank. We got some insights into what producers are seeing in the fields from this last week in Scotts Bluff, Brownville, Ansley, and AIR, Nebraska, here on the Rural Radio Network.
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11: 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It's been a down day on Wall Street. The Dow Jones is down 460.86, S&P down 60.01, NASDAQ down 244.56. 15. 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
17: What does freedom look like to you? This is The Good Life. I'm Lacey Shipping. Freedom. I don't mean in a life, liberty, and pursuit of happiness type of way. I mean that simple freedom that one finds when the to-do list is done and the rest of the work can be put on hold, if only for just a little while. Freedom for me is sitting on the front steps with a cup of coffee, doing absolutely nothing but soaking up the sunshine. Or sometimes it's relaxing in a lawn chair on the patio with a little breeze and the kids completely content and playing in the yard. If I have one of those magical moments when the kids are at grandma's house, freedom is being able to become a fender jockey once again and riding along with my husband doing whatever he's up to for a bit. It takes me back to the days when we were dating, before I was suckered into learning how to do the jobs myself and left to help get the work done instead of just spectating from the fender. It doesn't happen very often, but I suppose that's what keeps it feeling like a welcome surprise when I do find myself with a little time to kill. Today is what I imagine my children would call the first day of freedom. It's the last day of school and the beginning of their summer vacation. Days spent with slow mornings, playing outside, and being part of the day's adventures without having to worry about school. This summer, I suspect, will also be full of baseball, t-ball, gardening, and putting up hay if the rain ever comes. When I reminisce about my own childhood summers, my favorite memories revolve around the days of working towards the county fair, where we showed market steers and hogs. So many days were committed to walking, bathing, and feeding those critters. But I can also vividly remember being in the garden, barefoot, and sitting in the culvert under the lane where the spring-fed water brought frogs and sometimes even little turtles around, just waiting to be caught. We spent a lot of time in the swimming pool, too, and what's funny now is that I really couldn't be bothered to do much swimming. There was a lot of time spent in Dad's old pickup, taking lunches to him and my granddaddy as they put up hay all summer, and helping to move equipment from field to field. I can still almost feel how the scratchy, dusty bench seat felt on my legs and the gritty floorboards under my toes. And my brother and I played by the river and explored the rocks and sand while my parents worked and often struggled with the big irrigation reel in the cornfield. And now, as an adult, I understand that while my childhood was running free all summer long, my parents were still hard at work every day. And it's my turn now, but I'll be doing my best to embrace the little moments of freedom alongside my children. And I hope the memories will be theirs sometime down the road. I'm Lacey Shipping with The Good Life.
18: I'm Maria Bartiromo, and this is the Fox Business Report. The major averages are plunging in afternoon trading as inflation fears rattle investors. Treasury yields are hitting one-year highs while oil prices are surging and threatening to stall the market's recent AI rally. West Texas Intermediate crude is topping $105 a barrel, up more than 10% this week and up around 57% since the start of the Iranian war. Chip stocks are plunging as the AI rally stalls, and shares of Cerebras Systems are falling 6% after shares of the AI developer rose 68% during its Wall Street debut on Thursday. And shares of Starbucks are flat after the coffee giant announced plans to lay off about 300 U.S. corporate staffers and close several regional corporate offices in the latest move by Chief Executive Brian Nickel to turn the coffee chain around. That's your Fox Business Report. I'm Hillary Barsky, invested in you.
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19: Welcome everybody back here to the Nebraska Rodeo Update. I'm your host, Brody Benson, as we bring you all the information pertaining to Nebraska Rodeo and Nebraska Western sporting events. Results from the two-day high school rodeo this past weekend in Madison are as followed. Your winners on Saturday in the bareback riding, Trevor Burdick with a score of 63 out of Johnstown. Out of Bellwood, Grace Kravka in the barrel racing, 15.139. In the breakaway roping, Remy Wells wins it out of Central City with a time of 2.78. In the bull riding, Kelston Linder out of Broken Bow wins it with a score of 71. In the goat tying, Marissa Weichert out of Grant wins it with a time of 7.89. In the pole bending, Aubrey Shrewsbury out of Alliance wins it with a time of 20.888. Winning the saddle bronc riding, Lakin Krogman out of Valentine with a score of 68. In the steer wrestling, Carter Johnson of Stapleton wins it with a time of 5.36. In the team roping, Brandon Frindenberg out of Ainsworth and Declan Titus out of Valentine wins it with a time of 7.19. In the tie down roping, Tate Johnston out of Thenford wins it with a time of 10.30. In the boys cutting, Cooper Shrunk out of Pender wins it with a score of 73.5. In the girls cutting, Carson McBride wins it out of Kearney with a score of 73.5. And your winners on Sunday in the bareback riding, Kanan Heath out of Minden wins it with a score of 66. In the barrel racing, Grace Kravka wins it out of Bellwood with a time of 15 flat. In the breakaway roping, Phoenix Brown out of North Platte wins it with a time of 2.61. Kelson Linder wins the bull riding out of Broken Bow with a score of 68. Kenzie Walls wins the goat tie-in from Ainsworth with a time of 8.28. In the pole bending, Kenzie Walls also wins it with a time of 20.379. In the saddle bronc riding, Sutton Shrunk wins it out of Valentine with a score of 71. Hudson Edmeyer out of Whitney with a time of 6.62 to win the steer wrestling. In the team roping, Luke Cooper and Cash Cooper Cowboys out of Kilgore win it with a time of 8.37. In the tie down roping, Tate Johnson wins it with a time of 9.25, Cowboy out of Thetford. In the boys cutting, Cooper Shrunk wins it with a score of 73. And in the girls cutting, Alex Foray wins it out of Newman Grove with a score of 73. As we are halfway through the spring season, here are the standings for the Nebraska High School Rodeo Association. In the bareback riding, sitting first with 148 points, Kanan Heath. Second place, Kelson Leonard with 109.5. In third place, Cooper Walker with 103 points. And in fourth place, Trevor Burdick with 64.5. In the barrel racing, Grace Kravka and Remy Wells tied for first with 112 points. Sitting third, Taylor Rosander with 96 points. And sitting fourth, Macy Harrington with 83. In the breakaway roping at 101 points, Bryn McCauley sits at first, followed by Phoenix Brown in second with 86 points, JC Anthony in third with 81 points, and Remy Wells in fourth with 63 points. In the bull riding, Cooper Kerner sits atop of the leaderboard right now with 86.5 points, Kelson Linder in second with 57 points, Parker Chavez with 48, and Sutton Shrunk with 44.5. In the goat tying, sitting first, Aubrey Whitaker with 107.5 points, Alex Foray in second with 96 points, Annie Hawkins in third with 85 points, and Callie Olson in fourth with 80. In the pole bending, Macy Harrington with 138 points. In second place, Kinsey Walls with 128 points. Annie Hawkins in third with 108 points. And Aubrey Shrewsbury in fourth with 91. In the saddle bronc riding, Grady Gorwell with 135.5 points. In second, Kanan Heath with 105.5 points. Lakin Krogman in third with 103.5 points. And Court Buss in fourth with 57 points. In the steer wrestling, Carter Johnson with 126 points. In second place, Kato Shrunk with 101 points. Colby Holm in third with 93 points, and Trey Blackmore in fourth with 87. And your top team with 76 points, Cooper Shrunk and Hunter Cover. In second, Garrett Renner and Parker Freehoff with 73. In third, Ty Bridgman and Holden DeGroff with 54. And sitting fourth, Corbin Drury and Remy Wells with 47. Sitting first in the boys' cutting, Lucas Shear with 125.5 points. Colt Smith in second with 117.5. Braxton Barner in third with 99.5. And Cooper Shrunk in fourth with 91.5. In the girls' cutting, Alex Foray in first with 138 points. Remy Wells in second with 120.5. Callie Olson in third with 109. And fourth, Carson McBride with 95.5. Sitting first in the light rifle, Carson Chesley with 69 points. Wade Crystal with 64. Ty Stevens with 57. And Eric Dibdahl with 54. Sitting first in the rain, Cow Horse, Callie Olson with 40 points, Remy Wells with 36.5 points, Reese Gillespie with 31 points, and Braxton Barner with 28.5. Sitting first in the trap shooting, Case Shane with 80 points, Ian Shane with 66.5 points, Jess Fanny sitting third with 65.5, and Wyatt Rosander sitting fourth with 64. Your top four Cowboys in the all-round standing, Cooper Shrunk with 3,774 points, Kenan Heath with 3,709 points, Cato Shrunk with 3,362 points, and Grady Gorwell with 3,121 points. Your top four Cowgirls in the all-round race. Remy Wells with 5,404 points. Alex Foray with 5,061 points. Macy Harrington with 4,480 points. And Kenzie Walls with 3,957. Once again, those are the top four in each event for the Nebraska High School Rodeo Association halfway through the spring season. Coming up this weekend, the Nebraska High School Rodeo Association athletes head to Thedford and Stapleton. That's going to do it for this week's Nebraska Rodeo Update. I'm your host, Brody Benson, and we'll see you next time.
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1: I'm Connie Green in the KTIC News Center, sponsored by TNT Coins and Fremont, providing honest appraisals for coins, jewelry, and silverware. The primary election is over with, though some votes are yet to be counted and then certified. In the first congressional district race, with Republican incumbent Mike Flood and Democratic candidate Chris Bakemeyer winning their respective tickets. But there's a new candidate. A 28-year-old named Austin Allman yesterday announced his candidacy for the seat as an independent. The first congressional district includes Lincoln and Norfolk. Allman says his family worked in the meatpacking industry, and they were greatly impacted by the closures of plants in Norfolk. And he is concerned about those people dealing with the closure of the processing plants in Lexington. Allman says he feels that political representatives could have prevented this. He's also concerned about rural hospitals. Allman has been an investigative reporter for The American Prospect and on Intercept. He lives in Norfolk with his husband Noah, according to Nebraska Public Media. $43 million has been approved by the Federal Emergency Management Agency to reimburse costs related to the COVID-19 pandemic and past natural disasters. This amount, part of $5.6 billion in federal assistance to states, tribal nations, and territories. Part of that funding, $8.8 billion, will go to Regional West Health Services in Nebraska, $5.9 million to Omaha Public Works for debris removal, among other things. A man fell off a mower in Blair yesterday afternoon. Washington County deputies assisted Blair police in that matter. Also on the Washington County Sheriff's activity summary just issued this morning, an attempted traffic stop at Highway 133 and County Road 34, the vehicle failed to stop and continued into Blair. The driver finally stopped at a business. The driver did not speak English very well and did not understand that she needed to pull over right away. That driver spoke French and had a learner's permit. Assisting the Nebraska State Patrol with a traffic stop in Fort Calhoun for a drunk driver, an accident at Berry Hill Road and Highway 30, and mediating disturbances in the 12,000 block of Ann Drive and in Arlington are on that report for this past week as well. The University of Nebraska Medical Center and the University of Nebraska at Kearney formally celebrated the opening of the Douglas A. Christensen Rural Health Education Complex in Kearney yesterday, the largest rural health care teaching facility in the country, and reaffirming the university's commitment to strengthening Nebraska's health care workforce. Ali Darrow is the student regent for UNMC and also obtained her undergraduate degree at UNK.
3: Douglas A. Christensen was a wonderful chancellor while I was a student at UNK, and I think that moving forward, this complex will be a wonderful place for students at UNK and at UNMC. It should be a place of learning, a place of healthcare, a place that's closer to home than Omaha for many of these students from rural Nebraska, and also a place that's a little bit smaller and quite honestly has much better traffic than Omaha.
1: The $115 million complex expands UNMC's academic programs in Kearney and includes the new $95 million three-story 110,000 square foot Health Science Education Center, which opened in January, along with the original Health Science Education Center that opened in 2015. A former City of Omaha employee has pled guilty to charges following her arrest as part of a human trafficking and prostitution investigation last year. 39-year-old Amy Hicks pled guilty to income tax evasion, pandering, and criminal conspiracy yesterday. Sentencing is set for August 6th. Those are the latest stories from the KTIC News Center.
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23: Time now for your closing markets on the Rural Radio Network. July corn closing off 11 and 3 quarter cents to 455 and 3 quarters. December off 10 and a quarter at 481. July soybeans down 15 and a half at 1177. November down 12 and 3 quarters to 1170 and 3 quarters. July wheat in Chicago down 22 and a quarter at 635 and three quarters. Kansas City down 17 and a quarter at 688. Minneapolis down 16 cents at 706. July soybean meal up 180 at 334.30. July soybean oil up 22 at 73.88. June live cattle up 182 at 253.90. August feeders up 345 at 361.45. And July lean hogs down 120 at 103.35, with class 3 milk in May unchanged at 16.96.
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11: 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We are at 87 in West Point. That last report from the Rural Radio Network was brought to you by Cargill Blair Lock and Risk Premium, 12 to 18 months out at Cargill Blair.
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9: Hi, friends, and welcome to this week's edition of the Nebraska State Grains Radio Report. I'm Kevin Cooksley. The voter turnout earlier this week was fairly abysmal, and the results were a little surprising. Congressman Adrian Smith did better than expected against the newcomer, Dave Hibner. Hibner has made a good impression everywhere he went, and I anticipated a close race. It turned out not to be so close. Adrian Smith's been in office long enough to have enough seniority that he can actually get some things accomplished for Nebraska. This week's announcement of the House passage of the year-round E15 ethanol mandate is proof of that. This has been a priority for Adrian Smith and the Renewable Fuels Alliance for several years, and it takes seniority like his to overcome the resistance from the oil industry to get something like this across the finish line. It now goes to the Senate, where passage in the Senate is a little bit more in question. That being said, I expect we haven't seen the last of Dave Hibner.

0: trial the next time he runs for office in whatever political race he enters. The Secretary of State's contest outcome was a surprise to me. I had not heard of any displeasure with the job Bob Evanen had been doing, but it seems there was enough of that sentiment in eastern Nebraska to turn Mr. Evanen out of office. In this case, rumors seem to have had a major impact. In any case, we'll now have a new Secretary of State come next January. The race for governor is shaping up to be a close one next November. While Jim Pillen did well, as did Lynn Walz, the number of votes each one got tells me that next November the race could be a tight one. Both candidates have some positives as well as some negatives. All I can say to you is to do your homework on both of them before you cast your vote next November. A couple of weeks ago, I said I'd be announcing the names of our Nebraska State Grange Scholarship winners for 2026. This year we had four recipients. They are Jolene Bosler from Exeter, Christian Kaiser from Waverly, Maggie Bell Peterson from Broken Bow, and Kevin Whitry from Omaha. Congratulations to all four of these worthy recipients. The annual meeting of the Rural Radio Association is coming up on June 16th in Lexington. Yours truly will be there to give a short report to the Board of Directors on Monday and again on Tuesday to the membership. They'll also be presenting the annual Service to Agriculture Award. This year's recipient is special to me, and when the public announcement is made on his being named as a recipient, I will elaborate more. That's all I have for today. Remember to keep doing that rain dance and have a safe and enjoyable weekend. And thanks for listening.
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3: 23. 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
4: Hello, Tuesday, May 19th will be a special bred cow and pairs auction here at the Atkinson Livestock Market. Jeff Hostert with 50 black first calf pairs. These are big broody heifers with a stout set of calves and 65 black white face short solid to broken mouth pairs. Stephen Matt Kaup with a complete dispersion of 22 reputation black second calf to solid mouth pairs. Brad Larson with 22 black white face first calf pairs. All calves are AI sired by Dynamic, Signal, or Architect. Sabatka Cattle and Hay with 30 short-term pairs. Wes Palmer, 23 first-calf pairs. Jay Stewart, 30 black and Hereford, third calvers to solid-mouth fall cows. Brad, Bow, and Tate Proviance, 20 black first-calf heifers to running-age cows, calve in June. Mike and Brandon Hoster, 12 head of young black white face fall calvers. Barnes Ranch, 13 Hereford running-age fall cows. Kurt Morrow, 10 Red Angus first-calf heifers, plus several more. Check out our website for more details and videos. That's 200 pairs and over 100 bred cows Tuesday, May 19th at the Old Reliable Atkinson Livestock Market.
5: 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Well, something you may or may not know about me is I have been a country music fan since I was a wee little JD growing up in Valley, Nebraska. And then our music director asked me what song I would like to play for my birthday. And it's so hard to pick because I have so many favorite country songs in that amount of time. But so I said anything from Chris Ledoux. I had to pick one, and we came up with this one. Cadillac Ranch, Classic Country, KTIC.

Hi there, it's Red Steagall, and I'd really appreciate you pouring yourself a cup of coffee and joining me for Cowboy Corner every Sunday afternoon at 4 on KTIC. From the

0: Update. I'm Chad Moyer. On today's program, an update from Iowa State Extension. Dairy specialist Fred Hall joins us. We're going to talk about one of these quirks that happens when it comes to pricing milk on the farm. The concept is called depooling, and we're going to talk about that, what it is, how it affects milk prices at the farm level and things like that. But before we do that, maybe just kind of your thoughts on the status of the milk markets. You know, we've seen a little bit of rebound in futures. What's going on with milk values here as we get into the middle part of 2026?
1: You know, I always say that milk market changes every day at 3 o'clock when the mercantile closes. We think that we're kind of holding steady, maybe with a downward influence. But that has as much to do with the fact that we're putting more solids into the marketplace. So the processors for the same 100 pounds of milk are producing more product, more cheese, more yogurt, because there's more solids in the milk. We're seeing a huge spread, not a huge, but a way above average spread between class 3 and class 4 prices. In the end of last week, we saw June prices for class 4 compared to class 3 showing a premium of $5. And that will prompt processors to depool money, because if you're in class 1, you can't depool. You're going to pay the additional cost. But your class 4, they're usually co-ops, and it'll be advantageous for them to depool the milk to receive the higher class 4 price or the other solids price rather than just their blended price. Yep. Now, I've used some words here, but I'm going to go back and probably should have done it first. But milk market depooling is a voluntary end-of-the-month decision by milk handlers to remove milk from the federal milk market order revenue pool. Handlers do this when class 2, 3, or 4 prices exceed the uniform blended price, and specifically when class 4 price is above class 3 price. And this allows them paying into the pool and instead can retain higher revenues from manufactured products like cheese.
0: So, Fred, when this situation presents itself, like you said, if there's a spread like what you described before, and milk is depooled out of a federal order, how does that affect the milk check at the mailbox? How are producers affected by something like depooling?
1: Well, it's hard because every chance or every depooling has a different set of circumstances. Traditionally, when that happens, we see a reduction in the pay price to producers, which means depending upon how efficient your plant is, you could see a significant margin increase for the processor. Now, it's not the same across the board. Older plants that aren't as efficient, you know, they have a narrower margin. Newer plants that are ultra efficient, they have a much bigger margin. But, you know, it's something that we see, and it's part of the way milk is marketed.
0: So I guess take home message, Fred, again, this milk marketing order stuff, this is pretty in-depth stuff. And there's a lot, the formula is long. There's a lot to understand in how all of this works. But in terms of depooling, I guess, what is the take home messages, or what do you want to make sure dairy producers kind of understand about that concept as in the market that we're in today?
1: Well, I think I'm going to kind of rephrase.

0: that question.
1: Okay.
0: We as producers cannot change what the process is going to do, if they depool or they don't. So let's go back to basics. Let's make sure that we are feeding aeration and making sure the cows are getting the every mouthful is the best it can be. Go back to making sure we're sweeping in mangers, making sure we're balancing rations properly. Make sure that our milking system is performing at peak levels. It all comes down to making sure cows are comfortable, that they have bunk space, that they have time to lay down, that we are providing them the comfort, because cow comfort is king when it comes to producing the volume of milk we need and the quality of milk.
1: Again, that's Fred Hall. He is an Iowa State Extension dairy specialist, works Northwest Iowa. On today's Nebraska Dairy Update, Chad Moyer reporting.
2: 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We are at 88 at Norfolk and 90 now in West Point. I'm J.D. Gibbs. Time for me to take my birthday celebrations elsewhere. I've enjoyed my birthday time with you as a kid growing up in Valley, dreaming about being a radio DJ someday. I can't think of any better place to spend at least some of my birthday then on the radio, hanging out with you. So thank you for my time with you. I'm not going far, just across the hall to host my show on 107.9 The Bull now. Doug Anderson is out today. Jeff Axtell's in the studio, ready to take over with the KTIC Afternoon Show here on Classic Country, KTIC.
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4: He says they agreed on the straight. I'm Carmen Roberts, Fox News. President Trump is on his way home from his summit with China's President Xi and told reporters on Air Force One they agree the strait should be open, but
5: we have a blockade that's so effective he'd like to see it opened up. He gets about 40% of his energy or his oil from that, you know, from the strait. We get none. We don't need it.
4: The president in a White House video, and Fox's Lucas Tomlinson has more from Dubai as efforts to reopen the strait remain deadlocked.
6: During the Beijing summit, about a dozen ships made it out of the Strait of Hormuz, including some from China. It also turned violent, as you mentioned, Sandra. An Indian flagship filled with thousands of goats and sheep was sunk off the coast of Oman. All 14 crew members were rescued. The attack on the Indian ship took place while India was hosting a BRICS economics summit. Another ship was hijacked by Iranian commandos off the coast of the UAE, last seen heading toward Iranian waters. And today, OPEC-free UAE announcing plans for a second oil pipeline bypassing the Strait of Hormuz, which would double export capacity beginning next year.
4: Sources tell the AP that the Pentagon is halting the Army's deployment to Poland as part of President Trump's ordered troop reduction in Europe, which initially focused on Germany. U.S. officials confirm 4,000 troops are no longer en route to Poland. A judge in Manhattan declares a mistrial in Harvey Weinstein's rape retrial.
7: This was the third attempt from Jessica Mann to put Weinstein behind bars. Mann claims Weinstein raped her at a Manhattan hotel March 18, 2013. Weinstein has maintained the encounter was consensual. Manhattan DA Alvin Bragg, in response, called Mann's bravery inspiring and said that while they are disappointed with the result, they respect the jury system.
4: Fox's Michelle Polino. 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
11: I'm Connie Green in the KTIC News Center, sponsored by TNT Coins in Fremont. First Congressional District has Republican incumbent Mike Flood facing Democratic candidate Chris Bakemeyer, but an independent candidate is throwing his hat in the ring. 28-year-old Austin Allman yesterday announced his candidacy for the First District. $43 million has been approved by the Federal Emergency Management Agency to reimburse costs related to COVID-19 and natural disasters. Part of that funding will go to Regional West Health Services in Nebraska, among others. The University of Nebraska Medical Center and the University of Nebraska at Kearney celebrated the opening of the Douglas A. Christensen Rural Health Education Complex in Kearney yesterday. It's the largest rural healthcare teaching facility in the country. Those are the latest stories from the KTIC News Center.
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14: 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I'm Jeff Axtell with you on Classic Country KTIC. On the afternoon show in for Doug Anderson, and KTIC weather time is 2:06, and there is a chance for strong to severe storms. They're possible late this afternoon into this evening, and the overnight hours, damaging winds and hail are the primary hazards. And as we check out the forecast for Northeast Nebraska for this afternoon, sunshine high 92, a south wind blowing 10 to 15. For tonight, partly cloudy, a low of 54, and a west or northwest wind blowing 5 to 20. And then for tomorrow, increasing clouds, high 84, an east wind blowing 10 to 25. For tomorrow night, a low of 56, and an east wind blowing 15 to 25, 80% chance of precipitation. And then for your Sunday, mostly sunny with a high of 88, and a south wind blowing 20 to 40, 50% chance of rain and thunderstorms after 1 o'clock. For Sunday night, mostly cloudy, a low of 55, and a south-southeast wind blowing 10 to 30. And the chance of precipitation, chance of rain and thunderstorms is 70%. And then for your Monday, mostly cloudy, a high of 77, a north wind blowing 15 to 35, a 70% chance of rain and thunderstorms. And then for your Monday night, mostly cloudy with a low of 43, a west northwest wind blowing 20 to 35, chance of rain. Partly sunny on Tuesday with a high of 61. Tuesday night, mostly clear, a low of 38. And then for your Wednesday, partly sunny, a high of 65. Currently at the KTIC studios in West Point, we have 34% humidity, a southeast wind blowing at 10. and blowing 223, 10 of 23. Barometric pressure reading of 29.63. It is currently 88 degrees at Classic Country KTIC in Norfolk, and it is currently 90 degrees at Classic Country KTIC West Point in 840 Country. 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
4: 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July corn down 11 and 3 quarters to 455 and 3 quarters. The high 473 and 3 quarters, the low 455. December down 10 and a quarter to 481. The high 496 and 3 quarters, the low 480 and a quarter. July soybeans at 177, that's down 15 and a half. The high was 1202, the low 1177 and a quarter. And November at 1170 and three quarters, that was down 12 and three quarters. The high was 1191 and three quarters, and the low 1167. July wheat in Chicago down 22 and a quarter to 635 and three quarters. The high was 663 and a half, the low 631 and a half. And September down 22 at 649 and three quarters. The high was 677, the low 645 and three quarters. On the livestock side of things this afternoon, a higher day for the futures. Live cattle in June up 182 at 253.90. The high 254.12, the low 251.35. August up 177 to 247.92, the high 248.37, the low 245.52. May feeders up 110 to settle out at 368.67. The high was 369, the low 366.70. August up 345 at 361.45. The high was 362, the low 356. And June lean hogs down 77 cents to 98.70. The high 99.87, the low 98.47. And July down 120 to settle at 103.35. The high 104.87, the low 103.02. 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
19: Good afternoon, I'm Steve White with Ag News. A major development plan for Dawson County took the spotlight on Capitol Hill this week. The Senate Ag Committee holding a hearing on the fertilizer market. Senator Deb Fischer used it to highlight Project Meadowlark, the proposed fertilizer plant in Gothenburg.
20: It was good to have somebody from Nebraska at the hearing. He had met with Senator Bozeman, when Senator Bozeman had a roundtable out there with Pete Ricketts. And Mr. Wessling, he was a very good witness, I thought. And it showed that it's important to be able to have these plants near where producers live. So you don't add on to even more costs with transportation. But it's exciting when we see these kind of developments in rural Nebraska. So it was nice to have that perspective on the panel as well.
19: Fisher invited testimony from Joshua Wessling about Project Meadowlark. Fisher said the Gothenburg project would boost domestic supply and put fertilizer production closer to Nebraska farmers, while also underscoring the regulatory and capital challenges still ahead. For young producers, all the pressures these days can force some tough decisions. Adam Oldemeyer farms near Ayer in central Nebraska. He says relying on a single income stream in today's egg economy just isn't realistic. It's why he sells seed and has a small cattle operation.
0: We kind of forge a path and kind of go forward. It's finding those ways to diversify, finding those ways to have that steady income stream.
19: Oldemeyer says diversification has become critical as farmers work through rising input costs, policy uncertainty, and weather challenges heading into the growing season. 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
14: 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And we now go to Chad Moyer, who has today's report for us on Classic Country KTIC.
1: All right. Thanks very much there, Jeff. Yeah, it is time for the Haymarket Report. 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We do not have a Nebraska Haymarket Report for today. So let's see what's going on up in Northwest Iowa. Rock Valley Hay Auction, Rock Valley, Iowa. They have sales on Mondays and Thursdays. So let's take a look at yesterday's sale. Yesterday's report encompasses 2,063 tons. That compares to 1,500 tons in the week ago report, 1,200 tons in the year ago report. Compared to a week ago, alfalfa hay sold steady, grass hay sold firm, higher quality offerings were noted, corn stalks were basically steady, trade was active, good demand, good buyer attendance. Again, this is the Rock Valley Hay Auction, Rock Valley, Iowa, from yesterday. On the hay, alfalfa hay supreme quality, medium squares, 225 to 255, large rounds brought from 210 to 292 and a half. 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Some utility quality alfalfa, 107 and a half per ton. That was in the large rounds. 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Large rounds at 190 to 225. 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Medium squares, 145 to 165. Large rounds, 150 to 187 and a half. Grass hay, fair quality, large rounds at 130 to 145, some utility 120 to 125, and corn stalks in round bales $45 per ton. That was yesterday at the Rock Valley Hay Auction in Rock Valley, Iowa. 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
1: Good afternoon and welcome to the Channel Final Bell on the Rural Radio Network. I'm Chad Moyer. My guest on today's program, Jim McCormick with AgMarket.net, as we break down today's markets end of the week, and it kind of turned into a volatile week, little wider range here. Just checking the settlements at the end of the day on Friday, July corn did settle 11 and three quarters down, 455 and three quarters. December was off 10 and a quarter at 481. July soybeans down 15 and a half at 11. And November down 12 and three quarters at 1170 and three quarters. And then over in Kansas City wheat, July 17 and a quarter down at 688, settling out here. I guess maybe just before we talk about some of the news items, where we're at technically, what we're going to be watching, could you give us just a quick update, some rough numbers with the downward move yesterday and today? Where does this put us on a weekly chart for this week, Jim?
5: Well, if you look at it overall on a weekly chart, we're going to close. Like July corn, it is going to close below last week's lows. Dece corn, it closed below last week's lows. So we've lost gains, the July beans as well as November beans. So for the week as a whole, we've lost momentum. And essentially what happened, Chad, you think about it, the market was rallying into essentially the midweek on the anticipation of some positive news coming out of the Trump administration's trip to China. There was a lot of thought, hope that maybe China would commit to buy some more beans. And there's also a secondary narrative of, hey, maybe they'll buy corn, maybe they'll buy wheat, maybe they'll buy distillers grains, anything agriculture. And the trade just was very, very disappointed that we did not get that headline story. Secretary Bessent said, hey, they committed to buy beans in the fall. We're good with that bean, you know, that commitment that happened on Thursday. The market broke hard. And then you had, the trade rep Greer came out last night and said, look, China's going to buy billions of dollars of worth of agriculture over the next couple of years. But it was kind of disappointing, Chad, in the fact that there was no hard numbers and no hard specific commodities. And that just kind of took a lot of the bullishness out of the market, kind of a classic buy the rumor, sell the fact. But on top of it, you had the bond market today. The bond market is breaking hard. The yields are going up, and that has kind of caused a risk-off approach, not just in the bonds, in the metal market, in the soft market, in the grain market as well. So going through the end of the week, you had a kind of a disappointing trade deal out of China, but also just a general macro risk-off mentality at play as well.
1: Okay, so specifically in the grains and in the commodities, you know, since that since we didn't get the satisfaction of a headline or announcement or something like that, from a technical perspective, was there any significant damage done to these corn or soybeans, or did the corn and soybean markets seem to hold here?
5: Well, they took out the weekly low from last week, but if you look at the July corn, drawing a trend line off of essentially the low made in January, the secondary low made on April 10th, that trend line matched just a cent below the 200-day moving average. That 200-day moving average was 55.5. July corn went to 55, settled at 55.75. So the July corn held that trend line. Dece corn, same trend line, drawing off the January low, secondary lows made back there on right around April 13th. That trend line was about a penny below today's low. Today's low, 480 and a quarter, settled at 481. November beans, same situation. Slightly different trend line, drawn off the March low and the April lows. It went right to that trend line low. Trend line matched today's lows at 1167, settled at 1170 and three quarters. So all three of those markets, Chad, in my opinion, went down, technically held where they needed to hold. Now we'll see as we come out of the weekend, can the technical picture just call this a technical rebound that's going to springboard back up? Or are we going to take out those uptrend lines, which would be definitely a negative technical signal, as the, does a fundamental play come in at work as well, you know, continued disappointment from the China deal, but also the rain. A lot of parts of the Midwest are very, very dry. Some of the areas are the driest start for the first 2 weeks of May on record. Both the QPF, the GFS, and the Euro models are all saying multiple rounds of rain over the next 7 days to hit very critical dry portions of the Midwest. We'll see if that comes to fruition. If it does come through fruition, that could be a little bit negative coming out of when we open Sunday night.
1: Yep. Jim, if we can explore the significance of this hole technically, you know, you made the case that that's a, that was a pretty important line that we didn't settle below. But I guess what's the significance of that? Is there a lot of air below that? Is there a lot of downward potential beyond that? Or why is holding that so significant?
5: Well, if you look at it, a lot of the reason why the funds tend to trade technical pictures. There's a lot of funds that trade fundamentals, but a lot of them trade the technical picture, okay? And they use the technicals as points to get in and get out. If you look at where the funds are at, we'll get an updated CFTC report later on here in Friday afternoon. The funds have been carrying this massive grain position. Now, I'm guessing they lightened up the last couple of days, but in general, they were near record length or within 90-95% of record all-time length in the market. So if you start taking out those critical technical levels, what does it tell the fund to do, Chad? It says, you know what? Trying to cut my risk exposure and lighten up that position. And as that happens, it tends to drive the market down. On that July corn, you take out that trend line support. Then the next level of support is around 448. That's the low made on April 10th. On the Dease corn, you take out that trend line support. The 100-day moving average is at 473, and then you've got your July lows around 469 and a quarter. And then on the November beans, you take out the November trend line support. Your 50 days at around 1160, but your 100-day support falls down all the way down to 1125, with your low made on March 16th as low as 1118. So could it go that low? I don't know, but like I said, the funds are long a lot of these commodities. If they start taking out support, usually you can anticipate them to reduce their length, and that will usually put pressure on the market.
1: All right. Again, we're visiting with Jim McCormick from AgMarket.net as we break down today's markets on the channel Final Bell. Stay tuned. We do have a second half of the program. We'll talk about weather, the outlook for the rest of the month of May. Stay tuned. That's coming up here in a moment.
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1: 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I'm Chad Moyer. Again, Jim McCormick at AgMarket.net joining us on today's program. So we talked about the lack of news from the China agreement. We have not talked about the Strait of Hormuz or anything in the Middle East. You know, the activity in the Russia, Ukraine, or is there anything else behind the trade discussion that was happening this week? Anything else that may crop up, you think, and potentially affect markets here the rest of the month?
5: Well, I think the Strader move is probably some. I mean, it kind of got pushed back to the back burner because of what was, you know, the news was focusing on what was going on in China. But the fact of the matter is, we still got a crisis there going on. Crude oil market is now trading a little over 105 here for the June contract. And just to put it in perspective, the last time, you know, corn was trading around these prices, crude oil is around $90 a barrel. So you've seen where the corn market rallied up on the coattails of that energy play of the ethanol coattails, and we've kind of lost that. That could come to fruition again just as quick if, you know, this market just technically holds. You know, because, you know, part of the reason why we rallied, Chad, is because the market was just energy play. Part of it is just the food play on inflationary fears of the food. And, you know, the headline obviously is the energy price, you know, the average price of gas in the United States over $4.50. But what the market potentially could get really scary and interesting this summer is if they don't get that straight open, what does it do to the fertilizer price? Most of the Northern Hemisphere is good to go fertilizer price. Not everyone's got it, but in general, we're pretty good. But when you think about how fertilizer is produced, a lot of it's more like just in time. Essentially, the stuff that was produced in the winter and very early spring was essentially used for our summer. The Southern Hemisphere's, you know, essentially supply usually is being built out now and will eventually be shipped in the latter part of spring into summer. So they have it as we go to the latter part of fall. If they can't get that straight open, that could become a real crisis issue for the world. And you will hear, I believe, a lot of people talking about the price of food going up. And that could drive more money right back into the grain markets in general on the food inflation play. It's just something we need to watch. Even like I said, so it is still a major story, even though it kind of got pushed to the back burner this past week.
1: Yep. What about some of those other things? I think you mentioned it a moment ago, like inflation, you know, interest rates and some monetary policy, things like that. Consumer price index came out. I think it was 3.8% when it came out this week. So those factors potentially affecting the ags as well?
5: They do in the macro sense. I mean, there's two things you got to look at it. Essentially, cost of life is getting more and more expensive, cost of food. You know, so it, consumers have less disposable income to spend. That'll affect, you know, the demand for beef. You got Memorial Day weekend coming up. It's hard to believe, as we were talking when we were off air. It's next weekend. It's going to be interesting to see how the retail, you know, how does the retail do selling beef going into Memorial Day weekend. But the other thing you're looking at, the cost of money, the bonds yields are going up, not just here. They're going up in Asia. They're going up in Europe. The cost of money is getting more and more expensive. The cost of loans are going to get more and more expensive. That makes life more expensive. That hurts demand. But also, as those yields go up, it sometimes will be a little bit bullish. You know, essentially, you're going to have to try to essentially, you know, bring money in to finance that debt. So, you know, that's the inflationary aspect of it. So that could bring another swath of a chunk of money at the markets potentially, if the market gets this sense that we're moving into another inflationary play like we saw during the beginning of the Ukraine-Russia war.
1: Sure. All right, so what does this all mean for our local marketing plan? I mean, you know, we're focused on trying to get this seed into the ground, and, you know, at least here in the Western Corn Belt, there's a lot of guys that are wrapping up doing that. But what does this mean for our local plan? What should we be doing with our marketing plan?
5: There's two things I'm recommending guys, producers out there do. The first one is continue to readjust your return on investment. Where are your break-even costs? What is it going to cost you? Because obviously what you thought 60 days ago is different with the price of fertilizer, just the price of diesel to get the crop in. Figure out your break-evens. Remember, the goal in life is in farming is to get a return on your investment. So when you are profitable, I'm encouraging guys, do not be afraid to lock in those profit margins, because you know, what's there today could be gone tomorrow. We saw how quick the grain market turned down here in the last 48 hours of trading. On the other hand, the other key word I want to hone in on is flexibility. You also need to kind of play it both ways, because like I mentioned earlier, if the Strait of Hormuz stays shut and we have a real energy crisis and crude oil explodes higher, or the price of food, or the fear of food prices going higher, I should say, because of lack of fertilizer, that could drive the markets a lot higher than they currently are. So you want to be able to essentially sell grain, but maybe use some kind of an option play or something to maintain that upward price ability to gain those prices if the markets surge higher due to the crisis in the Middle East. But on the other hand, you want to lock in your profitability when you have that opportunity, because you want to sell grain when it's profitable, not when you get forced to do it simply because you run out of time.
1: Yep. All right. Great insights. Thank you so much for the conversation today. Jim McCormick, agmarket.net on today's program. Do remember, trading of commodity futures and options does involve a substantial risk of loss and might not be suitable for all investors. That is today's Channel Final Bell. It's brought to you by Channel and your local seed pros. 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
8: I'm Connie Green in the KTIC News Center, sponsored by TNT Coins in Fremont, appraising and buying coins, silver, jewelry, and collectible treasures. Here are a few of the stories we're following. Lots of construction going on in our listening area, including in the town of Wisner and on Highway 9 just south of Pender. Broad Street in Fremont is closed from the 21st to 17th Streets, effective now until the completion of waterline repairs. That's according to the city of Fremont. Remember to allow extra time to get to your destinations and to be patient with road crews. 71-year-old Linda Childers was killed with a crossbow in 2023 in her home just outside of Fort Calhoun. The man suspected in her murder, William Collins, later claimed the state did not follow the rules and that he was denied a speedy trial and filed for a motion to dismiss the case. A judge ruled that the delays experienced in that case were at the request of the defendant and ruled against the defendant, which was appealed. A news release from Washington County Attorney Scott Vandershaft today says the Nebraska Supreme Court affirmed the prior ruling. Vandershaft says the case will now proceed. 11 people died on Nebraska roadways in April. The Nebraska Department of Transportation says 11 people died in 10 crashes. Out of that number, 3 were not using seat belts, 5 did have seat belts on, 2 were marked as unknown. Those crashes include 7 on highways, 4 on local roads. One of the fatalities was a motorcyclist. The Nebraska Broadband Office says the first household to be connected to high-speed internet through the BEAD program was marked this week near Ogallala. The BEAD is the Broadband Equity Access and Deployment Program, enabling high-speed internet in areas previously underserved. It is also the first nationwide connection established through the plan. 3 tower upgrades at 93 locations across the state will provide that capability, according to Governor Jim Pillen. First Congressional District has Republican incumbent Mike Flood facing Democratic candidate Chris Bakemeyer, but an independent candidate is throwing his hat in the ring. 28-year-old Austin Allman yesterday announced his candidacy for the First District. Those are the latest stories from the KTIC News Center.
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14: And good afternoon to you. I'm Jeff Axtell with you on Classic Country KTIC on the afternoon show in for Doug Anderson. And KTIC weather time is 2:36. As we view the forecast for Northeast Nebraska, first of all, there is strong to severe storms possible late this afternoon into the evening and overnight hours. Damaging winds and hail are the primary hazards. And checking out the forecast for our region, sunshine this afternoon, high of 92, and a south wind blowing 10 to 15. Tonight, partly cloudy, a low of 54, a wind from the northwest blowing 5 to 20, and then for tomorrow, increasing clouds, a high of 84, an east wind blowing 10 to 25. Tomorrow night, a low of 56, and an east wind blowing 15 to 25, and then for your Sunday, mostly sunny with a high of 88 and a south wind blowing 20 to 40. Then for your Sunday night, Mostly cloudy, a low of 55. In the south-southeast, wind blowing 10 to 30. 70% chance of rain and thunderstorms. On your Monday, mostly cloudy, a high of 77. A north wind blowing 15 to 35. And a 70% chance of rain and thunderstorms. Monday night, mostly cloudy, a low of 43. Partial sunshine on Tuesday with a high of 61. Tuesday night, mostly clear, a low of 38. Partly sunny on Wednesday, a high of 65. Wednesday night, mostly cloudy, a low of 43. Then for Thursday, partly sunny with a high of 72. Currently at the KTIC studios in West Point, we have 34% humidity, a southeast wind blowing 10 to 23. Barometric pressure rating steady at 29.63. Area temperatures is currently 88 in Neely and Norfolk right now. It's currently 89 in Albion, 91 in Columbus, 87 in Wayne, 86 in Fremont, 91 in Wahoo, 89 in Blair, 90 in Takema, 90 in Omaha and Council Bluffs and Sioux City, currently in South Dakota as well. Currently 86 in Yankton and Fremont. Harlan, Iowa, also 86. Denison, Iowa, 88. Carroll, Iowa, 90. And right now in Red Oak, Iowa, it's also 90 degrees. 92 in Grand Island, 88 in Hastings, 91 in Aurora and York, and also again in Columbus. Once again, it is currently 88 degrees at Classic Country KTIC in Norfolk, and it is currently 90 degrees at Classic Country KTIC West Point in 840 Country. 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
10: Grain futures end of the day lower again today. Livestock futures were mixed in the murk. Chad Moyer with you and a recap of the Ag Futures Close. Despite little explicitly bearish news emerging from the president's visit to China, now that the event has come and passed, traders are taking the opportunity to secure profits on the past month's rallies in corn, soybeans, and wheat, a decision which is likely supported by friendly weather outlook through the balance of the month. For today, the bearish swing in momentum remained in effect for row crops, and firm energy futures amid the ongoing standoff in the Persian Gulf offered little support. Along those lines, the Treasury yield, the 10-year Treasury yield, rose to its highest mark in about a year to close out the week. Inflation fears have ramped up again after a hot CPI and PPI reading earlier in the week. Here's how we ended out in the grains today. July corn, 11 and 3 quarters down to 455 and 3 quarters. September down 11 and a quarter at 463. December down 10 and a quarter at 481. July soybeans off 15 and a half at 1177. August beans down 13 and a quarter at 1176 and three quarters, and a new crop November are down 12 and three quarters at 1170 and three quarters. July bean oil 22 higher, 73.88. July soybean meal 180 a ton higher at 334.30. In the wheat pit, July Kansas City wheat 17 and a quarter down 688. September down 18 and a half at 697 and a half. For the week this week, July corn was down 15.5 cents. December corn was down 12.5 cents. July soybeans were down 31 cents on the week. November beans down just shy of 19 cents. July Kansas City wheat was up 12 cents on the week. Livestock futures, we were higher in cattle but lower in hogs today. June live cattle, 182 higher, 253.90. August up 177 at 247.92. In October up $1.80 at 239.87.
1: August feeder cattle 345 higher at 361.45, and September up 395 at 359.17, October up 435 at 356.17. Lean hog contracts, June down 77 at 98.75, July down 120 at 103.35, August hogs down 132 at 104.15. Also on the Merck, milk futures, June class 3 milk down 13 cents, 1701, July down 12, 1762, August milk off 3, 1819. Cash cattle country, there are a few bids that have shown up in cattle country. In the north, there are some bids in Nebraska, 410 to 415, live, 263 to 265. Bids in Iowa, 260 to 261. Looks like they are being passed for the moment now. Looks like the bulk of business is done. Northern trade, 400 to 415. Most of it, 410 to 415, 7 to 12 higher than the prior week. Nebraska's total, with a few additional sales earlier today, now just shy of 32,000, Iowa about 28,000. In the hog trade, Wisconsin barrels and gills 3 higher today, 69. Sows 2 higher, 54 to 60. Livestock slaughter, today's cattle slaughter 100,000 head, tomorrow 9,000. That would put the week's total 535,000. That is up 8,000 from last week. And hog slaughter today, 445,000, tomorrow 30,000. That would put the week's total at 2.36 million compared to 2.45 million last week, 2.39 million a year ago. That's markets on KTIC. Chad Moyer reporting.
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1: Hello, America, and welcome again to the Ag Resource Global Ag Update. I'm Dan Bossi, and it's the second weekend in the month of May. Interworld of Agriculture will have an update from respected South American analyst Rafael Mondriano, offering his thoughts on what's going on in Brazilian and Argentinian markets. But first, in world agricultural trade, this week's low-cost seller in the world wheat market is still Argentina, offering wheat at $5.92 a bushel. The low-cost seller in the world soybean market is Brazil, offering soybeans at $11.04 a bushel, while the low-cost seller in the world corn market is also Argentina, offering corn at $5.04 a bushel. Rafael, can you please update us on what's happening with South American crops?
2: Brazil's corn and soybean prices are down this week. South America's supply is heavy and prices feel the pressure. Argentina is heading for a record crop. CONAB kept Brazil's total corn at 140 million metric tons, with Safrinha near 109 after a small cut. The 25-26 soybean crop is set at 180 million metric tons. Here is the key point. Brazil soy for November is cheaper than US soybeans. The old spread has flipped. Brazil is still competitive inside the US window.
1: US farmers are quickly planting their soy and corn crops. Besides that, of course, we're watching happenings with the Chinese in terms of Trump Z and promises for purchases going forward. Overall, however, the Strait of Hormuz must open if you are going to have a sustained break in the grain markets. Until next time, I'm Dan Bossi. This broadcast being brought to you by Ag Resource.
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0: Jose Cuervo, courtesy of Shelley West on Classic Country KTIC. I'm Jeff Axtell. Well, coming up for you, Chad Moyer has Using Your Bean to Market Your Grain, that Ag News feature coming up for you here momentarily. And then after that, I'll have a check of your stock market financial business information on Classic Country KTIC. This is the Afternoon Roundup. I'm Jeff Axtell in for Doug Anderson on your Friday afternoon. It is currently 2:52 Central Time.
1: Chad Moyer with you. It is time for our Using Your Bean to Market Your Grain program, and it features Jeff Peterson of Heartland Farm Partners in Lincoln as we kind of break down what's going on in the markets and really how that affects your local marketing plan, how you use that information to execute on marketing grain. Well, let's go back and revisit the WASDE report. It was a very interesting and an important WASDE, right? We got to look at the new crop situation for the first time. So just in general, overall, Tuesday's WASDE, anything that really stands out for you? Any surprises, anything like that, Jeff?
2: Yeah, there was a few things. So dig in and let's take a look in there. One of the items was we didn't see an increase on the corn exports for the 2025 crop. I would think our numbers would show just on the export sales side, you know, USDA says we're going to be ahead of, you know, last year by about 15.5%. But actually, we're showing that it's a little bit over 25% on the export sales side. So I think there's room to see that as an increase down the road. One of the other items came out. We know we got the numbers on the 2026 crop, and not a lot of surprises there. You know, they used the area planted at 95.3 million acres, you know, which would have came from the planting intentions report from the end of March. They used the 183 yield, which came out of Outlook. No real questions there. You know, we've spent some time talking about how we thought for the 2025 crop that the feed and residual number was too high at 6.2 billion. But what's interesting, Chad, is for the 26 crop, they came in and they're using 6.1 billion. And that's actually a 100 million bushel increase from what they had in their outlook numbers. So they know something that I guess we don't. And so that was a little bit of a surprise. The other thing we're looking at, and I think this number will go up down the road, but for the 26 crop, they've got exports at 3.15 billion on corn side. You know, that's down from the 3.5 billion. We do think down the road that, as I mentioned a little bit ago, that I think they'll have to raise that number. Maybe they got to move it to 3.35. But anyway, at 3.15, that was up about 50 million bushels in their outlook. But I think that number will need to be raised a little bit more as we go down the road. Over on the soybean side, one of the items that we would see ultimately, export side, they did raise that 100 million bushels from where we would have been on the 25. They brought that up to 1.63. And then on the crush side, they increased crush from 2.630 billion bushels up to 2.75 billion. So that was a nice increase on the crush side. But probably the biggest surprise, honestly, came on the world numbers. And what they ended up doing on the world ending stocks, they ended up lowering that down to 277.5 million metric tons. And that was, you know, average trade guess was 286.7. The other big surprise would have been is that, you know, that's almost compared to the 2025, it came in at 297. You know, that's down almost 20 million metric tons. So that's a few of the things that we noticed out of the WASDE report.
1: Now, you kind of alluded to it. Are these numbers, obviously they're going to change, but I guess maybe folks are wondering, you know, how fast do those corrections happen? You know, what are your thoughts on what could be changed in kind of the time frame?
2: Yeah, some of the changes that we think, so starting first on the corn, we do think for the 2026 crop, that 95.3 million acres, we do think that will go down slightly lower from that. And that's going off of the fact, even though on paper it seems like planting has been just fine, I think there was enough issues in different areas that may have kept as much corn from going in. And I do think probably where the price of fertilizer was and the fact that fertilizer ran up, that did cause a few acres to shift. Now, keep in mind, we won't see any chance of changing that until we get to the end of June, so no chance of seeing any changes until we get to July. And that would be the same thing on the soybean side. I think on soybeans, we'll see the soybean acres for this 26 crop go up slightly. I'm not talking a lot. I'm talking maybe half to a million acres is what we'd look for the change there.
1: Okay. Now, something else we should talk about after the WASD, we saw just a whole lot of air get taken out of the room, and these grains kind of collapsed here in the second half of the week. Any thoughts on the cause on that, maybe what it would take to maybe try and see a rebound off of that?
2: Yeah, so, you know, we know we had a lot of fund buying going into these, into the WASD report, also had a lot of fund buying coming into this week. And as a result, I'd say when the Trump and Xi meetings happened and we didn't hear any hard numbers in regard to how much additional ag products are they going to take. You know, we saw Scott Bessent talk about, well, they're already committed to 25 million metric tons on the bean side, so beans are already kind of taken care of. And I just don't think that was enough for the market. Now, we'll have to see if there's anything else that comes out from that. But I think that's the big thing that pulled us back. I think there's also some that may be getting the feeling that we're seeing a little bit more oil come out of the Strait of Hormuz. Maybe things are stabilizing there. I personally think we're still going to see an escalation there. But irregardless out of that, once we ended up seeing a pullback in the price, we hit some technical levels, we had funds get out. So now we have to look at what's it going to take to drive us back up higher. First thing would be is that we're going to have to see some type of escalation with Iran to drive up the crude oil price. Then from there, we'd have to see some additional weather problems. And we definitely have some weather problems out there. Weather is not perfect, but so far, I don't think the market's too concerned on the weather side yet, Chad.
1: All right. If folks would like to talk more about these markets, how it impacts our local marketing plan, how can they get that?
2: Yeah, give me a call, 402-366-4694. Check us out on the web at heartlandfarmpartners.com or follow me on X, follow me Twitter at JeffPeterson01.
1: All right, thank you so much. Again, Jeff Peterson of Heartland Farm Partners in Lincoln and are using your bean to market your grain program. Chad Moyer reporting.
0: Thank you very much, Chad. And as we check our stock market financial business information on Classic Country KTIC, it is a real down day in the stock market today. Dow Jones Industrial Average down 521 points. The NASDAQ Composite Index is down 336 points. And the S&P 500 is currently down 78 points. And coming up for you in the next hour, at the top of the hour, we'll have Fox News, and then Connie Green stops by with news headlines on Classic Country KTIC. I'll have a check of weather as well. Then we'll have a market recap from the Rural Radio Network coming your way at 3:10 on Classic Country KTIC. And then Chad Moyer stops by as well for cash grain bids that will come your way at roughly 3:16 on Classic Country KTIC. 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I'm Jeff Axtell in for Doug Anderson on your Friday afternoon. 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
4: A win for Texas Democrats. I'm Carmen Roberts, Fox News. The all-Republican Texas Supreme Court refuses to declare that Democratic lawmakers who briefly fled the state in 2025 to block a vote on new congressional maps vacated their office.
5: Texas Governor Greg Abbott argues House Democratic Leader Gene Wu forfeited his seat, vacating it, when he and more than 50 other Democrats fled the state last year to prevent a vote on a new, more Republican-friendly congressional map. Abbott asked the all-Republican state Supreme Court to remove Wu from office. It's refusing to do that, saying essentially it's not getting involved in a dispute where there are already tools for the executive and legislative branches to resolve it, and in this case did, with political pressure and fines, without judicial intervention. Wu and the other lawmakers came back in about 2 weeks, and the new map was passed and signed into law. Chris Foster, Fox News.
4: The Texas redistricting effort kicked off a cascading effort by both parties across the country to redraw voting maps ahead of this year's midterm elections as President Trump pushes the GOP to retain a slim majority in Congress. Meantime, Florida's new GOP-friendly House district maps face their first court challenge today, with attorneys representing voters arguing the map violates the state's ban on partisan gerrymandering. Judge did not say when he would rule. President Trump will be back in the U.S. tonight after wrapping up a two-day summit in Beijing with China's President Xi, where discussions were unexpectedly dominated by talk about Taiwan.
6: On Taiwan, he does not want to see a fight for independence because that would be a very strong confrontation.
4: The president in a White House video aboard Air Force One overnight. The two leaders also discussed trade and the war with Iran, but did not announce any major breakthroughs. And stocks are sliding. U.S. crude is rising. The Dow's down 537 points at this hour. U.S. crude up more than 4% at $105.57 a barrel. 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
11: I'm Connie Green in the KTIC News Center, sponsored by TNT Coins in Fremont. Here are a few of the stories we're following. Broad Street in Fremont is closed from 21st to 17th Streets, effective now through the completion of waterline repairs, according to the City of Fremont. The Norfolk Walmart was briefly evacuated Thursday morning after a produce cooler malfunctioned and smoke spread within the building. The Norfolk Fire Division vented the building. No employees or customers were injured in that incident. Governor Jim Pillen has ordered all U.S. and Nebraska state flags to be flown at half-staff today in observance of Peace Officers Memorial Day. It's part of National Police Week. Flags should be flown at half-staff today and returned to full staff at sunset tonight. Those are the latest stories from the KTIC News Center.
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0: 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I'm Jeff Axtell with you on Classic Country KTIC on the KTIC Afternoon Show. And KTIC weather time is 3:06. As we view the forecast for Northeast Nebraska, first of all, strong to severe storms are possible late this afternoon into the evening and overnight hours. Damaging winds and hail are the primary hazards. And now looking at or viewing the forecast tonight, partly cloudy, low 54, and a west-southwest wind blowing 5 to 20, 30% chance of rain and thunderstorms before 10 p.m. until 11 p.m. And then for tomorrow, increasing clouds, a high of 84, an east wind blowing 10 to 25. And then for tomorrow night, a low of 56 and an east wind blowing 15 to 25, 80% chance of rain and thunderstorms. For your Sunday, mostly sunny, a high of 88, and a south wind blowing 20 to 40, a 50% chance of rain and thunderstorms after 1 o'clock. And then for Sunday night, mostly cloudy, a low of 55, a south-southeast wind blowing 10 to 30, 70% chance of rain and thunderstorms. On your Monday, mostly cloudy, a high of 77, a north wind blowing 15 to 35, 70% chance of rain and thunderstorms. Monday night, mostly cloudy, a low of 43, and a west-northwest wind blowing 20 to 35. On your Tuesday, partly sunny with a high of 61. Tuesday night, mostly clear, low of 38. Partly sunny on Wednesday, a high of 65. Wednesday night, mostly cloudy, a low of 43. Thursday, partly sunny with a high of 72. And then for Thursday night, partly cloudy, a low of 48. Next Friday, partly sunny with a high of 77. Currently at the KTIC studios in West Point, we have 33% humidity, a south wind blowing 14 to 25, and a barometric pressure rating of 29.63. It's currently 90 in Norfolk right now, 89 in Wayne, 91 in Albion and Columbus, 90 in Ely, 88 in Fremont, 91 in Wahoo, 88 in Blair, 93 in Takema, 90 in Omaha and Council Bluffs. And right now in Sioux City, it is 91, same with Vermilion, South Dakota. Yankton, 87, 90 right now in Dennis and Iowa. Carroll, Iowa, also 90, same with Red Oak, currently 86 in Harlan, Iowa. And right now in Grand Island, it's 93, Hastings, 92. Currently in Aurora and York, it is 91 degrees. Once again, it is currently 90 degrees at Classic Country KTIC in Norfolk. And once again, it is currently 93 degrees as

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2: With Livestock News, I'm Steve White. And we're going to send things today over to Bryce Duskett, who is in the Nebraska Panhandle, looking at how drought is impacting producers. Bryce?
3: Wyoming's largest livestock auction, Torrington Livestock Market, normally sells 400 to 700 head this time of the year. But this week, a special drought sale moved more than 9,000 head of cattle in a single day. Owners say producers are selling early because grass is disappearing and feed supplies are tightening. The situation also hitting Nebraska sale barns hard. Recent posts from Crawford Livestock Market say crews are overwhelmed with cattle numbers, limiting new consignments because there simply is not enough manpower or veterinary help to keep up, compounded by recent wildfires in that area. Ranchers say drought's also creating a rock and a hard place situation. Either sell cattle now or risk running out of grass altogether. Industry leaders warn widespread herd rebuilding will be nearly impossible until meaningful moisture returns.
2: Thanks, Bryce. Now to the U.S.-China summit with new details on what it means for beef. China has announced it has granted five-year registration to hundreds of U.S. beef processors. The U.S. Meat Export Federation said it's awaiting more details from the government on how these developments will play out. But USMEA President and CEO saying he appreciates the U.S. beef was prioritized by President Donald Trump. Now they say this is a critical step forward for U.S. beef exports. Awaiting more details and a further readout from the U.S. Trade Representative. But they do say they are appreciative of the U.S. Trade Representative as they expressed optimism for more agricultural trade with China. Happening this weekend, Nebraska State Fire School. Firefighters like Troy Shoemaker coming together.
4: We were fighting grass fires in November and December and March. And we haven't even started summer.
2: Steve White reporting.
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7: Good afternoon, ending the week up on really a sour note on the grain markets. July corn down 11 and 3 quarters, Dece down 10 and a quarter, the beans down 15 and a half, 12 and 3 quarters on the new. Wheat down 22 on Chicago and 17 on the KC. The next good turn on the grains doesn't come till the end of the month. Kind of lost right now on what to do on that with today's action. However, we have turned the trends to the downside on the beans and the corn, not the wheat. Wheat's still okay. We'll get a further sell-off in wheat as a buy on that market. We're long on Dece corn now. We're upside down on it. We'll see what happens early next week. The only thing we really got going on there, we're going to get involved in the wheat here again on the long side. Cattle market back up today. October, December are lows today. They were right on the critical spot. A close under today's lows would be negative on those markets. We've got puts on out there for December. I'm just going to stay with those at this point. Hog market just can't get anything going to the upside. We'd have to get a big turnaround next week. We don't get it next week. They give up on long hogs at this point in time. Over in the metals, I was really surprised at silver today, down $8-$9. I think this is probably a buy. Get out there a ways. I think for the long term, I think we're going to run up into the October time frame. Sharp down from here is a buy. Need to be able to hold on to it. Still remain negative on the Dow. It's down pretty good today. This is Jack at York Commodities. If you have any questions, give me a call, 402-363-1705. Have a great weekend.
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1: 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Jeff Axtell with you on Classic Country KTIC on the afternoon show, in for Doug Anderson. Coming up for you shortly, we'll bring you Picking Up Strangers from Johnny Lee. But first, we have a check of cash grain bids with Chad Moyer on Classic Country KTIC, and that comes your way at this moment.
2: 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Corn, 3.99. Soybeans, 11.02. At the Oakland East Hub, corn is 4.05. Soybeans, 11.11. Elgin has corn at 4.04. Soybeans, 10.92. At Humphrey, corn, 4.04. Soybeans, 10.94. Laurel has corn at 3.99. Soybeans, 11.02. Monroe has corn at 4.11. Soybeans, 10.99. Royal has corn at 3.96. Soybeans, 10.98. At Wakefield, corn is 3.94. Soybeans, 10.97. Hinton, Iowa has corn at 4.14. Soybeans, 11.01. Cooperative Supply, Dodge, Howells, Lee, and Richland, corn at 4.05, soybeans 10.97. Frontier Cooperative, Brainerd corn at 4.03, soybeans 10.99. Columbus has corn at 4.12, soybeans 10.98. David City soybeans at $11. At Mead, corn is 4.07, soybeans 11.01. Schuyler has corn at 4.07, soybeans 11.02. Wheat at 5.90. Weston has corn at 3.99, soybeans 10.94. Yanka has corn at 4.04. Central Plains Milling at Howells has corn at 418, July 421. Norfolk Crush has soybeans at 1152, July 1147. North Bend Grain, corn at 406, soybeans 1112. Schuyler Grain at Fremont, corn at 411, wheat at 658, and soybeans 1117. ADM Lincoln soybeans at 11.47, ADM Columbus corn at 4.34, July bid is 4.36, ADM Fremont soybeans 11.47, ADM Fremont elevator corn at 4.16, soybeans 11.32, ADM Wisner corn at 4.06, soybeans 11.17, ADM Newman Grove has corn at 4.09, soybeans 11.07, and ADM Indianola has corn at 4.16, soybeans 11.07. Lincoln Premium Poultry at the mill at Fremont, corn at 4.26, July is 4.31. Michael Foods, Wakefield and Bloomfield both have corn at 4.01. Farmers Pride, Battle Creek and Osmond, corn at 3.99 and soybeans 11.02. Wisner Farmers Elevator has corn at 4.11, July 4.12. Farmers Cooperative, Pilger, Windside and Wayne, corn at 3.98, soybeans 10.97. Cargill Corn Milling at Blair has corn at 4.38, July bid 4.41. Cargill Soy Processing, Sioux City, soybeans at 11.62, July is 11.52. Cargill Ag Horizons at Albion, corn at 4.18, soybeans 11.19. Beamer Grain at Beamer, corn 4.01. Husker Ag Ethanol Plainview, corn at 4.12, July 4.19. Bungie Grain at Fremont, corn is 4.26, soybeans 11.32. Bungie at Council Bluffs says soybeans at 11.42. At the Andersons, Dennis and Ethanol, corn at 4.15, July is 4.19. Heartland Cooperative, Mondeman corn at 4.15, soybeans 11.13. Woodbine is corn at 4.14, soybeans 11.13. At Mo Valley, corn is 4.17, soybeans 11.15. And at Council Bluffs, corn is 4.31 and soybeans 11.17. New Cooperative Inc., Onawa, Whiting, and Hornick, corn at 4.18, soybeans 11.17. These prices are subject to change without notice. 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

0: Glen Campbell's 1967 hit, By the Time I Get to Phoenix, on Classic Country KTIC. I'm Jeff Axtell. Well, I tell you what, if you did this to get to Phoenix by the time you got there, I don't know when it would be. It might be next year, but it is National Bike to Work Day. And if you're working from home, just do a few turns in your driveway and you're good. Did you know cycling for 30 minutes at just 12 miles an hour burns about 300 calories? 2 miles faster will help you burn another 100 calories. That's almost a whole donut. So, but if you are biking to Phoenix, that's not going to be a short trip by any means. And it's going to be a hot one too. Also, today is National Pizza Party Day. According to a recent national poll, America's most hated pizza topping is nose rice anchovies. I can't ever say I've had that before. I don't know if I want to try it either, but eggplant and artichokes are also considered gross on a pizza, but pepperoni is still America's favorite. Honestly, my favorite is probably Italian sausage or hamburger, but the modern pizza was invented in Naples, Italy. The first American pizzeria opened in New York's Little Italy in 1885. Americans eat out about 4 billion or eat about 4 billion pizzas every year. I'm not going to lie, pizza's my favorite food and I probably ate it more than I should, but I love that stuff. Also, today is National Chocolate Chip Day, invented in Massachusetts in 1937, when a baker at the Toll House Inn, yep, there was an actual Toll House, experimented by cutting up bits of a Nestle chocolate bar into her cookie recipe, and just like that, an American favorite was born. Chocolate chip, fun fact, 7 billion chocolate chip cookies are eaten annually in America alone. So, just a heads up about National Chocolate Chip Day. And if you hadn't heard or had missed it earlier, today is also National Peace Officers Memorial Day, honoring the local, state, and federal law enforcement officers who have died in the line of duty. Today is marked by flying flags at half staff. So, a happy National Peace Officers Memorial Day. And Connie Green has a check of our news coming up here momentarily on Classic Country KTIC. I'll also have a check of your weather forecast after that on Classic Country KTIC. So stay tuned, as that is what is on the horizon for us right here at Classic Country KTIC. 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I'm Jeff Axtell.
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2: I'm Connie Green in the KTIC News Center, sponsored by TNT Coins and Fremont, providing honest appraisals for coins, jewelry, and silverware. The primary election is over with, though some votes are yet to be counted and then certified. In the first congressional district race, with Republican incumbent Mike Flood and Democratic candidate Chris Bakemeyer winning their respective tickets. But there's a new candidate. A 28-year-old named Austin Allman yesterday announced his candidacy for the seat as an independent. The first congressional district includes Lincoln and Norfolk. Allman says his family worked in the meatpacking industry, and they were greatly impacted by the closures of plants in Norfolk. And he's concerned about those people dealing with the closure of the processing plants in Lexington. Allman says he feels that political representatives could have prevented this. He's also concerned about rural hospitals. Allman has been an investigative reporter for The American Prospect and on Intercept. He lives in Norfolk with his husband Noah, according to Nebraska Public Media. $43 million has been approved by the Federal Emergency Management Agency to reimburse costs related to the COVID-19 pandemic and past natural disasters. This amount, part of $5.6 billion in federal assistance to states, tribal nations, and territories. Part of that funding, $8.8 billion, will go to Regional West Health Services in Nebraska, $5.9 million to Omaha Public Works for debris removal, among other things. A man fell off a mower in Blair yesterday afternoon. Washington County deputies assisted Blair police in that matter. Also on the Washington County Sheriff's activity summary just issued this morning, an attempted traffic stop at Highway 133 and County Road 34. The vehicle failed to stop and continued into Blair. The driver finally stopped at a business. The driver did not speak English very well and did not understand that she needed to pull over right away. That driver spoke French and had a learner's permit. Assisting the Nebraska State Patrol with a traffic stop in Fort Calhoun for a drunk driver, an accident at Berry Hill Road and Highway 30, and mediating disturbances in the 12,000 block of Ann Drive and in Arlington are on that report for this past week as well. The University of Nebraska Medical Center and the University of Nebraska at Kearney formally celebrated the opening of the Douglas A. Christensen Rural Health Education Complex in Kearney yesterday, the largest rural health care teaching facility in the country, and reaffirming the university's commitment to strengthening Nebraska's health care workforce. Allie Darrow is the student regent for UNMC and also obtained her undergraduate degree at UNK.
3: Douglas A. Christensen was a wonderful chancellor while I was a student at UNK, and I think that moving forward, this complex will be a wonderful place for students at UNK and at UNMC. It should be a place of learning, a place of healthcare, a place that's closer to home than Omaha for many of these students from rural Nebraska, and also a place that's a little bit smaller and quite honestly has much better traffic than Omaha.
2: The $115 million complex expands UNMC's academic programs in Kearney and includes the new $95 million three-story 110,000 square foot Health Science Education Center, which opened in January, along with the original Health Science Education Center that opened in 2015. A former City of Omaha employee has pled guilty to charges following her arrest as part of a human trafficking and prostitution investigation last year. 39-year-old Amy Hicks pled guilty to income tax evasion, pandering, and criminal conspiracy yesterday. Sentencing is set for August 6th. Those are the latest stories from the KTIC News Center.
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0: And good afternoon to you again. I'm Jeff Axtell with you on the KTIC Afternoon Show and in for Doug Anderson. And the weather time at KTIC is 3:36. As we check out our weather for Northeast Nebraska, there is a chance of strong to severe storms possible late this afternoon into the evening and overnight hours, and that is for Northeast Eastern Nebraska as well as a portion of Southwest Iowa and also Southeast Nebraska as well. As we check out the forecast for northeast Nebraska for tonight, partly cloudy, a low of 54, and a west southwest wind blowing 5 to 20. For tomorrow, increasing clouds, high 84, an east wind blowing 10 to 25. Then tomorrow night, low of 56, and an east wind blowing 15 to 25. And then for your Sunday, mostly sunny with a high of 88 and a south wind blowing 20 to 40. By the way, 80% chance of showers and thunderstorms Saturday night, overnight into Sunday. For Sunday night, mostly cloudy, a low of 55, and a south-southeast wind blowing 10 to 30, 70% chance of rain and thunderstorms as well on Sunday night. And then for your Monday, mostly cloudy, a high of 77, and a north wind blowing 15 to 35, a chance of rain and thunderstorms, 70% chance on Monday during the day. And then for Monday night, mostly cloudy with a low of 43. And then for Tuesday, partly sunny with a high of 61. Tuesday night, mostly clear, a low of 38. Wednesday, partly sunny, a high of 65. Wednesday night, mostly cloudy, a low of 43. Thursday, partly sunny, high 72. Thursday night, partly cloudy, a low of 48. And next Friday, partly sunny with a high of 77. Currently at the KTIC studios in West Point, we have 33% humidity, a south wind blowing 14 to 25, a barometer rating steady at 29.63. Area temperatures, it's currently 90 in Norfolk and Neely, 91 in Albany and Columbus, 89 in Fremont, 94 in Wahoo, currently 93 in Tacoma, 88 in Blair, 90 in Omaha, 88 in Council Bluffs, 91 in Sioux City and Vermilion, South Dakota, Yankton, 87, currently Denison and Carroll, Iowa, is 90, same with Red Oak, Iowa, Harlan, Iowa, 86, right now in Grand Island, it's 93, same with York and Aurora and Hastings, it is 92. Once again, it is currently 90 degrees at Classic Country KTIC in Norfolk, and it is currently 93 degrees at Classic Country KTIC West Point in 840 Country. 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
12: It is time for the Red Minute, brought to you by Red Star Fertilizer. Here's the head of Red Star Fertilizer, Tom Stanton. Tom, what about early planted soybeans? Do you continue to do research on that and the benefits of getting those soybeans out there as early as possible?
13: Yeah, in our Red Acres plots, we do a lot of research every year. And what we are showing consistently the last 3 years is, one, we can reduce our population. You know, we don't have to be at that 140 or 50 or 60,000. We can reduce that down to as low as 110,000. Planted early, and we just consistently get better yields by planting those soybeans early. And it really makes sense when you look at the soybean plant and how it grows. It wants to take advantage of more light. So if we plant them early, we protect them with seed treatment, we get those seeds to come up. You know, we're seeing anywhere between 4.5 to 8 bushels by planting beans in early to mid-April versus planting them in May.
12: You really do need to protect those beans if you're going to plant them early, right?
13: Absolutely. Last year in 2025, Chad, we did our seed treatments early in April and we did them in May, and it didn't matter where you put them. The average was 2.8 bushels. And it's interesting, we were at the Commodity Classic and Fred Belo from University of Illinois presented his information, and it was exactly spot on with what we did in our Red Acres plots at Red Star. 2.8 bushels if you use a seed treatment versus if you don't.
12: Give them a call at 844-502-9368. 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That's today's Red Minute, brought to you by Red Star Fertilizer.
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later this afternoon into this evening and the overnight hours in terms of the potential severe weather. But anyways, in the meantime, we'll go ahead and play you the music. And here it is, Meet in the Middle from Diamond Rio on Classic Country KTIC.

Don Williams, Lord, I hope this day is good. On Classic Country KTIC, I'm Jeff Axtell, and so far this has been a good day, at least for me, and hopefully that continues. We'll see what the weather does

Diamond Trio, Meet in the Middle on Classic Country KTIC. I'm Jeff Axtell. Winding down this 3 o'clock hour on your Friday afternoon, we'll have Fox News coming up before news headlines with Connie Green. I've got a check of weather as well. After that, on Classic Country KTIC, coming up at 4:10, we have a market recap from the Rural Radio Network, and then Partly Broken will be in for today's USDA Livestock Report coming your way at about 4:15 or so on Classic Country KTIC. We've also got On the Road for Agriculture today, brought to you by Agro Liquid Fertilizers, and we'll get to all that, coming up in the next hour right here on Classic Country KTIC. But coming up for you right now to round out the 3 o'clock hour on Classic Country KTIC is your Nebraska Extension Almanac Report. And that is from UNL Extension, and it comes your way right now on Classic Country KTIC. Once again, you're listening to the KTIC Afternoon Show on this Friday afternoon. I'm Jeff Axtell, in for Doug Anderson on this Friday of May the 15th on Classic Country KTIC.

0: Nebraska Extension Almanac.
1: Grasslands are the number one use of land in Nebraska and cover almost half the state. But transitions away from maintaining our state's grasslands are leading to many problems for farmers and ranchers. Dirac Twidwell, a professor in the Department of Agronomy and Horticulture at UNL, describes his research on the benefits grasslands have on human well-being and his work with grassland owners across the Great Plains to combat these problems.
2: We specialize in grassland conservation, their management at large scale. So we do a lot in the state working with ranchers, industry, a number of stakeholders on it. I think for a lot of people, grasslands are often talked about. They're the least conserved, often most underfunded, least appreciated. And so it's one of those that a lot of Nebraskans don't know. It's our number one land use in the state, covers over half the state. And it's vital to a number of our ecosystem services, both for agricultural productivity, preventing major issues associated with like natural disasters like wildfire. There's surprising disease vectors when we lose grasslands, things like woody encroachment. So our lab really focuses on how grasslands are important to human well-being, not just to a producer on a ranch, not just for, say, like wildlife conservation, but to the entire state. Our grasslands, because they're, you know, overwhelmingly privately owned in the state, one of the important things that we started doing several years ago is working with teams and collaborations of rancher communities. And so we've been able to scale up from, instead of just working on individual experiment or place, collaborating at, you know, hundreds of thousands of acres across multiple communities in the state, spanning areas like southwest Nebraska, Les Canyons, Sand Hills, southeast, northeast, up in the Pine Ridge. And that's helped us align local needs and rancher needs to a lot of supporting groups. So grasslands is that entity that brings all these groups with their individual values together, spanning wildlife, water, production. And we slide into that, kind of that classical land grant mission of where research and that technical expertise fits into how we support this privately owned resource that historically and still today is the majority of our state. When we're looking at grasslands today and the opportunity going forward, I mean, we're all really specialized in what we know with our jobs, and that is where the next level and nexus is. If we know which areas today are contributing the most to our rangeland productivity, which obviously is a key cornerstone of our beef industry here in the state, but there's also areas that are disproportionately important for bird conservation, which are the fastest group of declining species or grassland birds. So then if we knew where water is critical and things like woody encroachment pose those risks across all three of those sectors, that's where we're able to start teasing apart different specializations of like, what's our hydrology team know well? And building that over with like our avian conservation, with like people in animal science, with our beef industry and sector. And that's what ranchers and a lot of these groups that work in grasslands are dealing with all the time. They're not managing just one thing. They're managing the ecosystem. And so when we do that and, you know, the growing wildfire issue in the state, like that's where I want to see things be able to grow, is we're having teams of people across all units. And we're getting a lot of interest from other universities on that as well, because that's a common shared pool of questions that every land grant institution has here in the Great Plains. So that's what I think is next. Like, not only getting our land grants more collaborative on these big questions in space, and what we're seeing on the back end is that's directly fueling those conservation partners like the USDA and our state wildlife agencies. It makes that science more actionable. And that really goes back to really helping one group, and that's the ranchers that own those land. They're not just profitable because of what they're doing on the ground. They're managing for our water resources, our biodiversity, these other things we care about that we often take for granted, that's on their shoulders because they're the key decision maker.
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4: He'll be home soon. I'm Carmen Roberts, Fox News. President Trump will be back in Washington.

0: Washington in a few hours after wrapping up a two-day Beijing summit with China's President Xi.
1: He's all business, and that's, I like that. I mean, that's a good thing.
0: The president speaking to Fox's Hannity before leaving China. And the president says he and Xi made several trade deals, including for Beijing to buy 200 Boeing planes and lots of soybeans, and agreed the Strait of Hormuz should be open.
2: During the Beijing summit, about a dozen ships made it out of the Strait of Hormuz, including some from China. It also turned violent. An Indian flagged ship filled with thousands of goats and sheep was sunk off the coast of Oman. All 14 crew members were rescued. The attack on the Indian ship took place while India was hosting a BRICS economic summit.
0: Fox's Lucas Tomlinson in Dubai. China gets about 40% of its oil from Iran, and President Trump says Xi has agreed to buy American oil. Stock markets worldwide dropped from records as worries about oil prices rattled investors. The S&P 500 lost 92 points, but posted a seventh straight weekly gain. The Nasdaq dived 410 points, but snapped a six-week win streak, and the Dow slid 537 points. U.S. crude oil at $105.58 a barrel, up 4%. Democratic Congressman Steve Cohen of Tennessee announced he's ending his reelection bid after Republicans in his state carved up his district to favor the GOP.
3: This new lines is nothing like the 9th district that I've represented. I've had the great honor to represent the 9th district for the last 19 and a half years, and it's been a district that is a majority African-American district.
0: Meantime, new House seat districts that could help Republicans win several additional seats in Florida got their first test in court today. The judge did not say when he would rule. 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
9: I'm Connie Green in the KTIC News Center, sponsored by TNT Coins in Fremont. First Congressional District has Republican incumbent Mike Flood facing Democratic candidate Chris Bakemeyer, but an independent candidate is throwing his hat in the ring. 28-year-old Austin Allman yesterday announced his candidacy for the First District. $43 million has been approved by the Federal Emergency Management Agency to reimburse costs related to COVID-19 and natural disasters. Part of that funding will go to Regional West Health Services in Nebraska, among others. The University of Nebraska Medical Center and the University of Nebraska at Kearney celebrated the opening of the Douglas A. Christensen Rural Health Education Complex in Kearney yesterday. It's the largest rural healthcare teaching facility in the country. Those are the latest stories from the KTIC News Center.
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4: 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KTIC weather time is 4:06. Strong to severe storms are possible late this afternoon into the evening and overnight hours. Damaging winds and hail are the primary hazards, and this is for northeast and eastern Nebraska, as well as southeast Nebraska, and southwest and western Iowa. So just a heads up on that. As we check out the forecast for northeast Nebraska, partly cloudy tonight, a low of 54, and a west southwest wind blowing 5 to 20. And then for tomorrow, high of 84, breezy and east wind blowing 10 to 25. For tomorrow night, a low of 56, and rain and thunderstorms are possible overnight. There's an 80% chance with an east wind blowing 15 to 25. And then for your Sunday, mostly sunny with a high of 88. And a south wind blowing 20 to 40. A 50% chance of rain and thunderstorms after 1 o'clock. Sunday night, mostly cloudy, a low of 55. And a south-southeast wind blowing 10 to 30. And a 70% chance of precipitation overnight. And then for your Monday, mostly cloudy with a high of 77 and a north wind blowing 15 to 35, 70% chance of rain throughout the day on Monday. And then for your Monday night, mostly cloudy, a low of 43, a west northwest wind blowing 20 to 35. Currently at the KTIC studios in West Point, we have 31% humidity, a south wind blowing 15 to 24, barometric pressure reading down slightly to 29.59. And area temperature right now in North Fork, it is currently 92 degrees at Classic Country KTIC in North Fork, and it is currently 93 degrees at Classic Country KTIC West Point in 840 Country. 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

0: 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Cash Cattle Country, there are a few bids that did appear in the north here this afternoon, but they were passed for the most part. There were some bids at 410 to 415 dressed, 263 to 265 live. Again, northern dressed trade has had a wide range this week, 400 to 415, most of it 410 to 415, 7 to 12 higher than last week. Southern live deals, 260 to 265, most of it 260 to 262, 3 to 5 higher than the prior week. And Nebraska's moved just shy of 32,000 head this week. Iowa, about 28,000. And Kansas, 10,000, and Texas moving about 3,200 this week. Box beef cutouts for today. Choice was 180 higher at 389.25. Selects up 25 at 389.25. Choice select spread was even. Total load count today was 103. In the hog trade, Iowa, Minnesota, not enough data for a print. They did print a Western Corn Belt number that was down 167 on the day, 91.65. Pork cutouts, loins up 129, bellies down 36, hams 228 higher, ribs were down 175, overall carcass value 101 higher at 97.56. Total load count today was 275. At the terminals, barrels and gilts 3 higher, 69, sows 2 higher, 54 to 60. This week's cattle slaughter expected to be 535,000 head. That would be up about 8,000 from last week. Hog slaughter this week, 2.36 million compared to 2.45 million last week. 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
10: 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I'm Jeff Axtell. Coming up for you shortly, we have our on-the-road report from Acro Liquid Fertilizers. Sports Director Joel Janacek has a check of sports coming up at around 4:25. Right now, it's time for the USDA Livestock Report with Bartley Brogan.
11: Good day, everyone. This is Bartley Brogan with the USDA Market News Service with your closing livestock market report for today, Friday, May 15th. Daily direct slaughter in Kansas negotiated head count today so far was 76 head, week to date 10,080 head. Negotiated grid head count for today, zero, week to date total 10,993 head. Last established market test in Kansas was yesterday, live purchases at 265. In Texas, Oklahoma, and New Mexico, negotiated headcount for today. So far, zero. Week-to-date total, 3,210. Negotiated grid headcount for today, zero. Week-to-date total, 3,467 head. Last established market test, Texas Panhandle, was Tuesday. Live purchases at 260. In Nebraska, negotiated cash headcount for today. So far, 430 head. Week-to-date, 32,361 head. Negotiated grid head count for today, 84 head. Week to date total, 2,020 head. Last established market test in Nebraska was yesterday. Live purchases mostly 265. Dress purchases at 415. Heading over now, take a look at the box beef cutout closings. Choice cutout today, $389.25. This would be up $1.80 for the day. Select carcasses, $389.25. This is a quarter higher for the day, putting the choice select spread at zero. There have been 103 lows traded for the day so far, 77 choice, 7 select, and 18 trimmings and grindings. Looking at the cutter cow cutout current value, $358.21. This is down 37 cents from yesterday's close. Boneless processing beef. There have been 19 lows traded nationally for the day. High and offal value from a typical slaughter steer for today was estimated at $14.69 per hundredweight live, down a penny when compared to last. On the livestock slaughter under federal inspection, cattle slaughtered today 100,000, last week 92,000. A year ago, 104,000. Week to date, 526,000. Previous week day on steers and heifers, 87,000. Cows and bulls, 21,000. 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Last week, 479,000. Year ago, 463,000. Week to date, 2,336,000. On the National Daily Pork Report, there have been 275 loads traded. A carcass is valued at $97.56. This is up $1.01 from yesterday's close. With the National Daily Direct Hog Report, there are 1,633 negotiated sales. Compared to yesterday, negotiated sales of barrows and gilts closed $1.80 lower. Base price ranged from $86 to $95 with the weighted average hog carcass at $91.52. 5-day rolling average dress price at $94.82. It's been the USDA News Service. Have a great rest of your day.
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12: The Hard Red Winter Wheat Tour kicked off on Monday, May 11th. Good afternoon. I'm Carla Whittington, joining you here on the Rural Radio Network. With us today to share a little bit more about his experience while on the tour was the Nebraska Wheat Board Executive Director, Royce Shaneman. So let's go ahead and start off by talking about your experience because you were there on Monday. Share a little bit more about what all you participated in with this wheat tour.
13: The first afternoon and evening, what they do is get all the participants together. They had about 60 people this year on the tour from all over the country and even around the world. and went through basically some training and talking about what they expect the people to see when they're on the tour. We went over the formulas on how to estimate yield and walk through the whole process on, you know, once you get to a field, what do you do? What are all the measurements you take? Which formulas you use? So it was a good training session, and then it's also a good time for all the participants to get to know each other and meet. So every time the whole group is together, we go through, do introductions, and just get the whole group connected.
12: Again, that's Roy Shaneman, the Executive Director with the Nebraska Wheat Board, here on the Rural Radio Network.
10: 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Coming up next, we have the gambler from Kenny Rogers leading up to sports with Joel.
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0: Kenny Rogers, the Gambler on Classic Country KTIC. I'm Jeff Axtell. 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
2: I'm Joel Janicek. The top-ranked Nebraska softball team begins regional play against South Dakota at home tonight. The Huskers come in as the number 4 national seed and with a 46-6 record. First pitch is scheduled for 5:30 this evening at Bolden Stadium, and the game can be seen on ESPN+. The NBA playoffs continue tonight. Detroit is at Cleveland and San Antonio is at Minnesota. The Cavaliers and the Spurs lead their respective series 3-2. The Class C State Baseball Tournament begins tomorrow. GACC West Point Beamer plays Mount Michael tomorrow afternoon at 1 o'clock at Papillion La Vista South High School. The game will be broadcast on 107.9 The Bull. Northeast Community College softball player Isabel Rayburn was named honorable mention all-region as a utility player. The honor marks the second time Rayburn was honored by the conference, as she was named second team all-region at the conclusion of her freshman season. Rayburn has signed to continue her academic and athletic career at NAIA Bellevue University. The Nebraska softball team landed 8 players on the NFCA All-Mountain Region teams. Jesse Farrell, Ava Cusack, Hannah Kamenzind, and Jordy Fromm earned spots on the first team. Casey Hoffman, Hannah Kaur, and Alexis Jensen were on the second team, and Samantha Bland was named to the third team. It's the most athletes NU has had on the All-Region teams in program history and the most first-team honorees in school history. 5 UNO softball players earned NFCA Midwest All-Region honors. Left-handed pitcher Medea Groft was named to the first-team All-Midwest region. Center fielder Mara Kramer was named to the second team. And the trio of second baseman Catherine Johnson, shortstop Taylor Sedlicek, and third baseman Bailey Sample were named third-team All-Midwest region. The 5 honorees marks the most All-Region honors the Mavericks have earned in head coach Mike Hurd's tenure. Nebraska baseball senior Dylan Carey was named one of 48 semifinalists for the Dick Hauser Trophy. Carey is having a breakout senior campaign, batting .357 at the plate with 15 doubles, 2 triples, 14 home runs, 61 runs driven in, and 49 runs scored. The senior shortstop is one of 23 players nationally to drive in more than 60 runs, with 30-plus extra base hits on the season. Bellevue University Athletics announced the hiring of Stephanie McDonough as head coach of the Bruins women's basketball program. The former University of Providence standout and longtime Argos assistant becomes the second head women's basketball coach in Bellevue history. A member of the Providence women's basketball staff for the past 6 seasons, McDonough spent the last 2 years as associate head coach after serving as an assistant coach from 2020 to 2024. She has been a part of 3 Frontier Conference championship teams and 7 NAIA national tournament berths as a player and coach. Her coaching tenure at Providence included the Argos 2024 NAIA national runner-up finish, the 2024 Frontier Conference championship, and the 2025 Frontier Conference tournament title. I'm Joel Janicek. 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
0: Thank you very much there, Joel. And you'll hear Joel's award-winning play-by-play of that Elkhorn Mount Michael and GACC West Point Beamer baseball game again at 1 o'clock tomorrow afternoon. Again, you can catch that over on our sister station, 107.9 The Bull. I've got a check of your weather coming up shortly. We'll have another check of cash grain bids with Chad Moyer as well on Classic Country KTIC. Also, Darren Hefty stops by for today's Ag PhD radio update as well on Classic Country KTIC. But first, it is time for a check of news with Connie Green. And that's going to come your way here at 4:30 on Classic Country KTIC. Once again, this is the KTIC Afternoon Show. I'm Jeff Axtell in for Doug Anderson on your Friday afternoon. And it's a hot one out there. It is currently 93 degrees right now in West Point. And we're keeping our eye on the radar They've been talking potentially some severe weather this afternoon, this evening, and into the overnight hours. We'll see what happens with that.
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3: 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Here are a few of the stories we're following. Lots of construction going on in our listening area, including in the town of Wisner and on Highway 9 just south of Pender. Broad Street in Fremont is closed from the 21st to 17th Streets, effective now until the completion of waterline repairs. That's according to the City of Fremont. Remember to allow extra time to get to your destinations and to be patient with road crews. 71-year-old Linda Childers was killed with a crossbow in 2023 in her home just outside of Fort Calhoun. The man suspected in her murder, William Collins, later claimed the state did not follow the rules and that he was denied a speedy trial and filed for a motion to dismiss the case. A judge ruled that the delays experienced in that case were at the request of the defendant and ruled against the defendant, which was appealed. A news release from Washington County Attorney Scott Vanderschaft today says the Nebraska Supreme Court affirmed the prior ruling. Vanderschaft says the case will now proceed. 11 people died on Nebraska roadways in April. The Nebraska Department of Transportation says 11 people died in 10 crashes. Out of that number, 3 were not using seat belts, 5 did have seat belts on, 2 were marked as unknown. Those crashes include 7 on highways, 4 on local roads. One of the fatalities was a motorcyclist. The Nebraska Broadband Office says the first household to be connected to high-speed internet through the BEAD program was marked this week near Ogallala. The BEAD is the Broadband Equity Access and Deployment Program, enabling high-speed internet in areas previously underserved. It is also the first nationwide connection established through the plan. 3 tower upgrades at 93 locations across the state will provide that capability, according to Governor Jim Pillen. First Congressional District has Republican incumbent Mike Flood facing Democratic candidate Chris Bakemeyer, but an independent candidate is throwing his hat in the ring. 28-year-old Austin Allman yesterday announced his candidacy for the 1st District. Those are the latest stories from the KTIC News Center.
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0: Time to check your weather forecast once again on Classic Country KTIC. I'm Jeff Haxtoe with you on the afternoon show in for Doug Anderson on this Friday, the May 15th. As we check out the forecast for Northeast Nebraska, first of all, strong to severe storms are possible late this afternoon into the evening and overnight hours for Northeast and Eastern Nebraska, as well as Western and Southwest Iowa. Damaging winds and hail are the primary hazards. And Viewing the forecast for Northeast Nebraska, tonight partly cloudy, a low of 54, a wind from the west southwest blowing 5 to 20, and a chance of rain and thunderstorms, 30% chance tonight. For tomorrow, increasing clouds, a high of 84, and an east wind blowing 10 to 25. Mainly dry throughout the day. Tomorrow, during the day, on Saturday, just a 20% chance of rain and thunderstorms in West Point tomorrow. And then for tomorrow night, overnight, 80% chance of precipitation, low of 56, and an east wind blowing 15 to 25. For your Sunday, mostly sunny with a high of 88, and a south wind blowing 20 to 40, a 50% chance of rain and thunderstorms after 1 o'clock. For Sunday night, mostly cloudy, a low of 55, a south-southeast wind blowing 10 to 30, 70% chance of rain on Sunday night, as well as thunderstorms. And then for your Monday, mostly cloudy, a high of 77, a chance of rain and thunderstorms after 1 o'clock, and a north wind blowing 15 to 35, 70% chance of rain and thunderstorms on Monday. And then for Monday night, mostly cloudy, a low of 43, west-northwest wind blowing 20 to 35, a 50% chance of rain. For your Tuesday, partly sunny with a high of 61, mostly clear Tuesday night, low 38, partly sunny Wednesday, high 65, Wednesday night, mostly cloudy, a low of 43. Partly sunny on Thursday with a high of 72. Thursday night, partly cloudy, a low of 48. And then next Friday, partly sunny with a high of 77. Currently at the KTIC studios in West Point, we have 31% humidity, a south wind blowing 15 to 24, and a barometric pressure rating steady at 29.59. Area temperatures right now is currently 92 in Norfolk, 91 in Neely, 92 in Albion, 90 in Wayne, 93 in Columbus, 92 in Fremont, 89 in Wahoo, 89 in Blair, 93 in Tecumseh, 92 in Omaha, 88 in Council Bluffs, right now in Sioux City, it's 93. Vermilion, South Dakota, 91, Yankton, 87. Currently in Denison, Iowa, it's 90. Carroll, Iowa, 91. Same with Red Oak, Iowa. Right now in Grand Island and Hastings, it is 93 degrees. 91 currently in Aurora, and right now in York, it is 95 degrees. Once again, it is currently 92 degrees rather at Classic Country KTIC in Norfolk, and it is currently 93 degrees at Classic Country KTIC West Point in 840 Country.
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7: 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Center Valley Ag, 81.20 at Randolph, corn 3.99, soybeans 11.02. At the Oakland East Hub, corn is 4.05, soybeans 11.11. Elgin has corn at 4.04, soybeans 10.92. At Humphrey, corn 4.04, soybeans 10.94. Laurel has corn at 3.99, soybeans 11.02. Monroe has corn at 4.11, soybeans 10.99. Royal has corn at 3.96, soybeans 10.98. At Wakefield, corn is 3.94, soybeans 10.97. Hinton, Iowa has corn at 414, soybeans 11.01. 401. Cooperative Supply, Dodge, Howells, Lee, and Richland. Corn at 405, soybeans 1097. Frontier Cooperative, Brainerd Corn at 403, soybeans 1099. Columbus has corn at 412, soybeans 1098. David City soybeans at $11. At Mead, corn is 407, soybeans 1101. Schuyler has corn at 407, soybeans 1102. Wheat at 590. Weston has corn at 399, soybeans 1094. Yanka has corn at 404. Central Plains Milling at Howells has corn at 418, July 421. Norfolk Crush has soybeans at 1152, July 1147. North Bend Grain, corn at 406, soybeans 1112. Schuyler Grain at Fremont, corn at 411, wheat at 658, and soybeans 1117. ADM Lincoln soybeans at 11.

0: 47, ADM Columbus corn at 434, July bid is 436, ADM Fremont soybeans 1147, ADM Fremont elevator corn at 416, soybeans 1132, ADM Wisner corn at 406, soybeans 1117, ADM Newman Grove has corn at 409, soybeans 1107, and ADM Indianola has corn at 416, soybeans 1107. Lincoln Premium Poultry at the mill at Fremont, corn at 426, July is 431. Michael Foods, Wakefield and Bloomfield both have corn at 401. Farmers Pride, Battle Creek and Osmond, corn at 399 and soybeans 1102. Wisner Farmers Elevator has corn at 411, July 412. Farmers Cooperative, Pilger, Windside and Wayne, corn at 398, soybeans 1097. Cargill Corn Milling at Blair has corn at 438, July bid 441. Cargill Soy Processing, Sioux City, soybeans at 1162, July is 1152. Cargill Ag Horizons at Albion, corn at 418, soybeans 1119. Beamer Grain at Beamer, corn 401. Husker Ag Ethanol Plainview, corn at 412, July 419. Bungie Grain at Fremont, corn is 426, soybeans 1132. Bungie at Council Bluff says soybeans at 1142. At the Andersons, Dennis and Ethanol, corn at 415, July is 419. Heartland Cooperative, Mondeman corn at 415, soybeans 1113. Woodbine is corn at 414, soybeans 1113. At Mo Valley, corn is 417, soybeans 1115. And at Council Bluffs, corn is 431 and soybeans 1117. New Cooperative Inc., Onowa, Whiting, and Hornick, corn at 418, soybeans 1117. 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I'm Chad Moyer reporting.
1: Thank you very much, Chad. And on the way, we'll have our Ag PhD radio update for today. And that is with Darren Hefty. And that will come your way momentarily on Classic Country KTIC.
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Waterloo from Stonewall Jackson on Classic Country KTIC. I'm Jeff Axtell. 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We'll just have to wait and see what happens with the weather and see if any of what they're talking about comes to fruition. In the meantime, you can sit back, relax, and listen to Clint Black's 1996 hit, Like the Rain, on Classic Country KTIC.

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2: Talking trade and Taiwan, I'm Tom Graham, Fox News. President Trump returning from Beijing for a summit, following a summit with China's Xi Jinping. The leaders from the world's two largest economies focusing on several issues, including trade.
3: The president says China's agreed to buy more U.S. agriculture and live up to the commitments to buy 25 million tons of soybeans from American farmers each year through 2028. The president on Air Force One also saying China went beyond just planes for the airline industry, buying General Electric engines.
4: So they're buying General Electric, so it's approximately 450 engines, 200 planes, and a promise of up to 750 if they do a good job.
3: Bringing the top executives along on the trip threw the Chinese off, according to the president. It also allowed for movement now, possibly, to open Chinese markets to more U.S. goods, as the Chinese president himself said that China would open wider.
2: Fox's Edward Lawrence at the White House. Justice Department charging Iraqi National with carrying out at least 18 terror attacks against U.S. and Israeli groups overseas.
5: Mohammed al-Sadi making his first court appearance in federal court in Manhattan. He has been charged with coordinating terror attacks that aim to stop the U.S. and Israeli war with Iran. He faces six federal counts, including providing material support to a foreign terrorist organization. Now, according to this federal complaint, al-Sadi is charged with planning, coordinating, financing, and promoting at least 18 attacks in Europe, plus two in Canada. Now, these were all attacks that were being planned since the start of the war in Iran in February. Now, al-Sadi planned to kill Americans and Jews, prosecutors say.
2: Fox's Brian Yenis. The State Department says Israel and Lebanon have agreed to a 45-day extension of their ceasefire after another round of talks in Washington. Israeli forces had been in an ongoing conflict with Iranian-backed militants in Lebanon. 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
10: 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More election news. While school bond issues failed for Plainview, Waverly, Norris, and Centura school districts, Pierce and Stanton Community Schools did receive approval from voters in Tuesday's election. Another item to pass, a $1.63 million bond issue to build a new fire hall in Pender. That bond will fund part of the $3.5 million project. The primary election is over with, though some votes are yet to be counted and then certified. In the first congressional district race, with Republican incumbent Mike Flood and Democratic contender Chris Bakemeyer winning their respective tickets, but there's a new candidate. A 28-year-old named Austin Allman yesterday announced his candidacy for the seat as an independent. The first congressional district includes Lincoln and Norfolk. Allman says his family worked in the meatpacking industry and were greatly impacted by the closures of plants in Norfolk, and they're concerned about those people dealing with the closure of the processing plants in Lexington. Allman says he feels the political representatives could have prevented this. He's also concerned about rural hospitals. Allman has been an investigative reporter for the American Prospect and The Intercept, according to the Nebraska Public Media. Labeled as the largest rural health care teaching facility in the country, officials yesterday dedicated the Douglas A. Christensen Rural Health Education Complex in Kearney. Board of Regents Chair Paul Kinney of Amherst says access to health care is a deciding factor for many families when choosing where to live.
1: That's why the Christensen Rural Health Education Complex is a historic milestone. We are creating a pathway for the next generation to grow and prosper here. Right here in Kearney, students can train in medicine, nursing, pharmacy, and other healthcare fields with world-class education that rivals any institution in this country. And the logic is simple. If they train here, they will stay here.
10: Kenny says the two-building complex will eventually support up to 625 medical students on the UNK campus. The facility is a combined effort of the University of Kearney and the University of Nebraska Medical Center. Yesterday, the sound of bagpipes were heard in Blair's downtown area, that part of the Washington County and Blair Police Department's commemoration of Peace Officers Memorial Day. Other events will be held throughout the country. Nebraska Governor Jim Pillen ordered all U.S. and Nebraska state flags to be flown at half staff today in observance of Peace Officers Memorial Day. In conjunction with National Police Week, this day allows Nebraskans to pay special tribute to the brave men and women of law enforcement who have made the ultimate sacrifice in the line of duty. Flags should be flown at half staff until sunset today and then return to full staff. Those are the latest stories from the KTIC News Center.
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14: Chance of thunderstorms early tonight, otherwise partly cloudy skies and a low temperature of 54 degrees with winds out of the north at up to 20 miles an hour. On Saturday, we'll see a chance of thunderstorms mainly in the late afternoon. Sunny in the meantime with a high around 84 degrees and northeast winds at 10 to 20 miles an hour. Saturday night, scattered showers and storms are likely with a low temperature of 56 and southeast winds at 10 to 20 miles an hour. Scattered showers and thunderstorms Sunday with a high temperature of 88 and southeast winds at up to 40 miles an hour. Monday, scattered showers and storms with a high temperature of 77. Tuesday, chance of showers with a high temperature of 61 degrees. And for Wednesday, partly sunny skies with a high temperature of 65. Thursday, sunshine, high temperature around 72 degrees. And for Friday, we'll see cloudy skies with high temperatures in the mid-70s. In the Weatherology Weather Center, I'm meteorologist Ray Miller, and that's a look at KTIC weather on Classic Country KTIC.
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4: 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Nebraska Extension is offering an introductory Crop Scout training session. It'll be next week, Tuesday, May 19th. This is for industry representatives and corn and soybean growers looking to strengthen their pest management and field scouting skills. Takes place at NREC near Meade, again on May 19th, 9 till 5. 4:30. Some of the topics include corn, soybean, insect scouting, ID and management, weed ID, crop disease identification, growth and development of corn and soybeans, and some scouting tips and techniques as well. Registration deadline, end of the day, Friday, May 15th. You can get more information, call the extension office there in Saunders County, or click the link up on the farm calendar. Nebraska Extension is putting on a program. It's called Roller Crimpers in Action. Discover how roller crimpers can help manage cover crops without turning the soil. Growers and ag professionals interested in learning more about this, invited to NREC at Meade. It's going to be on May 20th, starting at 9 o'clock in the morning, going till about 11:30. There's no pre-registration required. If you want to get more information, the contact information is up on the farm calendar. You can also contact NREC or the extension office there in Saunders County. Again, that's May 20th, starting at 9 a.m. Farm managers, rural appraisers, real estate brokers, others interested in Iowa land markets are invited to attend this year's Soil Management and Land Valuation Conference. It's May 20th, Ames, Iowa, 98th year for this conference. And some of the things they'll talk about: land value forecast, economics shaping agriculture, AI in agriculture, financing stress in farming, update on the livestock sector, a crop market outlook, and more. Registration is underway. The link to register and get more information is up on the farm calendar. Again, that's May 20th in Ames, Iowa, Soil Management and Land Valuation Conference. Center for Ag Profitability at UNL has a webinar coming up on Thursday, May 21st, 12 noon. The focus of this one is the Nebraska On-Farm Research Network. And Director of UNL On-Farm, Adam Lisey, is going to talk a little bit about working with farmers and folks in extension, talking about fungicide cover crops, nitrogen biologicals, drone imagery, just some of the things that they've looked at. Details at cap.unl.edu, cap.unl.edu. Again, that webinar May 21st at 12 noon. A reminder from the Iowa Department of Agriculture, the nomination deadline for the Iowa Farm Environmental Leader Award, that has been pushed back. The new deadline is May 22nd. Again, nominations can be farmers, landowners, conservation professionals, members of the public, anybody, again, who has really kind of gone above and beyond in terms of protecting the environment on working lands. Details, iowaagriculture.gov, iowaagriculture.gov. The Alliance for the Future of Agriculture in Nebraska, AFAN, is putting on a mid-year update meeting. It'll be on June 2nd at Duster's in Columbus from 3 to 5 p.m. Hear about what AFAN has been up to this year. Enjoy great conversations. Drinks and light appetizers are provided. RSVP by May 25th. Email mindyr@a-fan.org. You could also go to the website becomeafan.org. Again, that AFAN mid-year update meeting June 2nd in Columbus, 3 p.m. Nebraska Department of Agriculture and Legal Aid Nebraska putting on a farm and ranch clinic in Norfolk on May 26th. Your opportunity to sit down with an ag law attorney or an ag financial counselor. To reserve a time spot, call the Rural Response Hotline, 800-464-0258, 800-464-0258. For more information on these and other items, check the website, go online to kticradio.com, click on events, and then click on the farm calendar. I'm Chad Moyer, reporting on KTIC.
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0: I'm weatherology meteorologist Derek Height with a significant weather update. A severe thunderstorm watch continues until 1 a.m. early tomorrow morning. A severe thunderstorm watch means that conditions are favorable for the development of severe thunderstorms over the next several hours. Some of these storms may produce large hail and strong, damaging straight-line winds. Although tornadic development can't be ruled out, damaging hail and strong winds are likely to be the primary threat with developing storms. Storms can pop up quickly, so stay up to date on rapidly changing weather conditions and be prepared to take action if warnings are issued. A severe thunderstorm watch continues until 1 a.m. early tomorrow morning. Stay tuned for additional updates. I'm meteorologist Derek Height. Severe weather coverage is brought to you by The Glass Guy in Oakland, Nebraska, serving Northeast Nebraska for over 30 years.
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2: Fox News, I'm Tom Regani. The situation in the Strait of Hormuz remains tense as President Trump returns from China. Fox's Ashley Webster reports Iran's Karg Island is at 85% capacity for oil storage.
3: There's no doubt that Iran is running out of options other than cutting production, and that's something that Tehran does not want to do. Oil is their economic lifeblood. At the same time, the U.S. Navy continuing its blockade of any shipping coming in or out of Iranian ports.
2: An Iraqi national is charged with carrying out at least 18 terror attacks against U.S. and Israeli groups overseas.
4: Mohammed al-Sadi has been charged with coordinating terror attacks that aim to stop the U.S. and Israeli war with Iran. He faces 6 federal counts, including providing material support to a foreign terrorist organization.
2: Fox's Brian Yenis, America's listening to Fox News.
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11: Chance of thunderstorms early tonight, otherwise partly cloudy skies and a low temperature of 54 degrees with winds out of the north at up to 20 miles an hour. On Saturday, we'll see a chance of thunderstorms mainly in the late afternoon. Sunny in the meantime with a high around 84 degrees and northeast winds at 10 to 20 miles an hour. Saturday night, scattered showers and storms are likely with a low temperature of 56 and southeast winds at 10 to 20 miles an hour. Scattered showers and thunderstorms Sunday with a high temperature of 88 and southeast winds at up to 40 miles an hour. Monday, scattered showers and storms with a high temperature of 77. Tuesday, chance of showers with a high temperature of 61 degrees. And for Wednesday, partly sunny skies with a high temperature of 65. Thursday, sunshine, high temperature around 72 degrees. And for Friday, we'll see cloudy skies with high temperatures in the mid-70s. In the Weatherology Weather Center, I'm meteorologist Ray Miller. And that's a look at KTIC weather on Classic Country, KTIC.
1: I'm Charles Payne, and this is the Fox Business Report.
12: The major averages ending the week sharply lower and taking a break from its recent run. The Dow and NASDAQ wiping out gains for the week. However, the S&P 500 was up for its seventh straight week, its longest winning streak since December of 2023. 10-year Treasury yields hitting one-year highs, and oil prices spiked, reigniting inflation concerns. West Texas Intermediate crude topping $105 a barrel, up more than 10% this week, and up around 57% since the start of the Iranian war. The Dow lower by 537 points, the NASDAQ down 410, S&P 500 down 93. And shares of Cerebras fell 5% after shares of the AI chip developer rose 68% in its Wall Street debut on Thursday. That's your Fox Business Report. I'm Hillary Barsky, invested in you.
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0: I'm weatherology meteorologist Derek Height with a significant weather update. A severe thunderstorm warning has been issued for parts of Ida and Woodbury counties until 6:45 p.m. this evening. This line of storms will bring with it the threat for both large hail and straight-line damaging winds. Half-dollar size hail and winds up to 60 miles an hour are likely as it pushes northeast at about 35 miles an hour. For your safety, stay inside and away from windows until the storm passes. Large hail and strong winds can easily shatter glass, causing injury. If you're caught outside, take shelter in a sturdy building or a hardtop car. Take shelter now. Once again, a severe thunderstorm warning continues for areas of Ida and Woodbury counties until 6:45 p.m. this evening. Remember, this array of storms has potential for half-dollar size hail, and winds up to 60 miles an hour are likely. Stay tuned for additional updates. I'm meteorologist Derek Height. Severe weather coverage is brought to you by The Glass Guy in Oakland, Nebraska, serving Northeast Nebraska for over 30 years.
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1: Back on U.S. soil, I'm John Saucier, Fox News. President Trump has returned from a meeting with Chinese President Xi Jinping, where they talked about top issues, including trade and, of course, Iran. Fox's Alexandria Hoff at the White House breaking down the meeting and what came out of it.
2: He's coming home with a message that direct engagement with China is possible without having to give up any strategic leverage. On Air Force One, the president talked about what was gained, preliminary agreements by President Xi for China to buy U.S. soybeans, U.S. energy exports, about 450 GE aerospace engines and Boeing planes.
3: Over 200 planes for Boeing with a promise of 750 planes, which will be by far the largest order ever.
2: President Xi was most interested in talking about Taiwan, a $14 billion arms deal to Taiwan passed through Congress, but President Trump has yet to sign it. Now on Iran, President Trump says his counterpart expressed frustration for the country effectively blocking the Strait of Hormuz, but that also he didn't pressure Xi to help end the conflict.
1: President Xi is expected to visit the United States in the fall. An Iraqi national, Mohammed al-Saadi, and his associates are accused of allegedly planning terrorist attacks across Europe and planning attacks on Jewish institutions in the United States. This guy's been brought to New York to face federal terrorism charges. Fox's David Spun's in Washington reporting on what these attacks might have entailed if they were followed through on.
4: The plots include not only that synagogue in New York City, but other Jewish sites in the United States. Specifically, authorities say he provided Kataib Hezbollah with weapons, transportation, and personnel. The allegations go back to 2019. According to the criminal complaint unsealed, in early April this year, al-Saadi texted an undercover officer a photograph and a map of a prominent Jewish synagogue in New York City. He wanted a terrorist attack to take place there. The same story for two additional locations, Jewish centers in Los Angeles and one in Scottsdale, Arizona.
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6: Chance of thunderstorms early tonight, otherwise partly cloudy skies and a low temperature of 54 degrees with winds out of the north at up to 20 miles an hour. On Saturday, we'll see a chance of thunderstorms mainly in the late afternoon. Sunny in the meantime with a high around 84 degrees and northeast winds at 10 to 20 miles an hour. Saturday night, scattered showers and storms are likely with a low temperature of 56 and southeast winds at 10 to 20 miles an hour. Scattered showers and thunderstorms Sunday with a high temperature of 88 and southeast winds at up to 40 miles an hour. Monday, scattered showers and storms with a high temperature of 77. Tuesday, chance of showers with a high temperature of 61 degrees. And for Wednesday, partly sunny skies with a high temperature of 65. Thursday, sunshine, high temperature around 72 degrees. And for Friday, we'll see cloudy skies with high temperatures in the mid-70s. In the Weatherology Weather Center, I'm meteorologist Ray Miller. And that's a look at KTIC weather on Classic Country, KTIC.
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1: Fox News, I'm Tom Rigotti. President Trump is back in the U.S. after meeting for 2 days with Chinese President Xi Jinping. Fox's Alexandria Hoff has details.
2: President Xi was most interested in talking about Taiwan, a $14 billion arms deal to Taiwan passed through Congress, but President Trump has yet to sign it. Now on Iran, President Trump says his counterpart expressed frustration for the country effectively blocking the Strait of Hormuz, but that also he didn't pressure Xi to help end the conflict.
1: Xi is expected to visit the U.S. in the fall. A Texas immigration law that's been tied up in court, blocked by a federal judge the day before, was set to take effect.
3: Passed by Texas lawmakers in 2023, the measure would allow police in the state to arrest people suspected of illegally crossing the U.S.-Mexico border, creating pathways for local officials to remove those who are convicted from the country.
1: That's Fox's Kristen Goodwin reporting. 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
4: I'm weatherology meteorologist Derek Height with a significant weather update. A severe thunderstorm warning continues for sections of Woodbury and Ida counties until 6:45 p.m. this evening. This array of storms will bring with it the threat for both large hail and straight-line damaging winds. Hail the size of golf balls and winds up to 60 miles an hour are likely as it moves northeast at 35 miles an hour. Again, a severe thunderstorm warning continues for Woodbury and Ida counties until 6:45 p.m. this evening. Remember, this line of storms has the potential for hail the size of golf balls and winds up to 60 miles an hour are likely. Stay tuned for additional updates. I'm meteorologist Derek Height. 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
7: Chance of thunderstorms early tonight, otherwise partly cloudy skies and a low temperature of 54 degrees with winds out of the north at up to 20 miles an hour. On Saturday, we'll see a chance of thunderstorms mainly in the late afternoon. Sunny in the meantime with a high around 84 degrees and northeast winds at 10 to 20 miles an hour. Saturday night, scattered showers and storms are likely with a low temperature of 56 and southeast winds at 10 to 20 miles an hour. Scattered showers and thunderstorms Sunday with a high temperature of 88 and southeast winds at up to 40 miles an hour. Monday, scattered showers and storms with a high temperature of 77. Tuesday, chance of showers with a high temperature of 61 degrees. And for Wednesday, partly sunny skies with a high temperature of 65. Thursday, sunshine, high temperature around 72 degrees. And for Friday, we'll see cloudy skies with high temperatures in the mid-70s. In the Weatherology Weather Center, I'm meteorologist Ray Miller. And that's a look at KTIC weather on Classic Country KTIC.
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2: I'm weatherology meteorologist Derek Height with a significant weather update. A severe thunderstorm warning has been issued until 7:30 p.m. this evening for Woodbury, Ida, Cherokee, and Buena Vista counties. As of 6:45 p.m., the strongest part of the storm was centered near Cushing, pushing northeast at about 30 miles an hour. Both large hail and straight-line winds are possible with this storm. Half-dollar size hail and winds up to 60 miles an hour are likely. For your safety, stay

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6: 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And over the last 3 years, we've been doing this in conjunction with Earth Optics. And just to give you a little data, nematodes are on 86% of our corn, and that's from a moderate to a heavy level. Okay, so nematodes are a major problem for us in eastern Nebraska. And as we look at the fungus, we've done a lot of research the last 2 years and seen just, you know, around 21 bushel average increase by putting a fungicide in furrow. 79% of all of our soil tests the last 3 years have got some form of crown rot, whether that's anthracnose, whether that's fusarium, or whether it's gibberellus stalk rot. Those are the reasons why we've been seeing big time yield results by protecting that corn in furrow.
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4: 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Time for our weekly weather conversation with Paul Trombley from Weatherology. Paul, here we are in the middle part of May. I understand all of the statistics for April have been crunched and put together. So how does this past April stack up historically?
7: Yeah, you know, it definitely trended above average with temperatures across the Central Plains, and it was actually the third hottest April on record for Kansas, for Nebraska. Definitely was warmer than average, just nothing that, fluttered anywhere in the top 10 or top 20 warmest Aprils here. But for precipitation, it did kind of stay more and, generally as a statewide thing, seasonal precipitation for Nebraska and Kansas. But there was definitely the more of a drier regime over western Nebraska, central and western Kansas, more on the dry side than that part of the state. Actually stayed a little more towards wetter than average in southeast corner of Nebraska, eastern fringe of Kansas. Those areas definitely benefited from some more precip events. And, you know, definitely not any help to get us any improvement on drought conditions for the most part. Nebraska has stayed either status quo or worsening drought over the last 3-4 weeks. And the only part of the state that's not suffering from any sort of drought is the far southeast corner of Nebraska with the latest drought update. And most of the eastern quarter of Kansas drought free, but elsewhere to the west, really a lot of chunk of Nebraska into severe to extreme drought. A lot of extreme drought. We've seen that picking up over central and western Nebraska, even some exceptional drought pockets in the west. So that is certainly on the forefront for us here as we continue through this early part of the growing season. It is looking as though this weather pattern we have ensuing here for the next 4 or 5 days could certainly bring some drought relief to the areas of the plains here, particularly for northern Nebraska, western Nebraska, some indications of more in the way of some showers and storms kind of building in and out here from the weekend into early next week. So it's going to be kind of one of these slow-moving systems, edging east slowly out of the central Rocky

0: keys and kind of building bands of showers and storms our way here. And the unfortunate side of things is the atmosphere is going to be pretty energized. So this is certainly more that time of, you know, situation where some of these storms will have the potential of being strong, severe at times as we head, especially through later Saturday and then again on Sunday. Still some of that even in a Monday. So that will be a ongoing threat. But the rains will be welcome. Hopefully we can keep the severe at a minimum, but it's something to be certainly mindful of. We do start off the weekend with this warmth continuing with highs in the mid and upper 80s on Saturday. And it looks like this system is going to bring some scattered storm chances late Saturday, Saturday night, particularly for northern, eastern Nebraska. Maybe some of those storms on the strong side as we get into Saturday night. And then kind of just kind of on and off here for us. Maybe a shower storm early part of Sunday. And then again, late Sunday, Sunday night, more developing showers and storms. Temperatures do continue onwards Sunday up to upper 80s to around 90 across much of eastern Nebraska. So rather warm and rather humid end of the weekend. It still looks like a cold front's going to come down with the system on Monday. Still kind of touching off some scattered showers and storms. And temperatures starting to drop off into the 70s to 60s for highs as we get into Monday, and certainly dropping off. And with temperatures and the precip chances really coming to an end here Monday night, and then just cool and pretty quiet into midweek as our temperatures do drop down into the 60s for highs as we get into Tuesday and Wednesday.
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1: The president is back. I'm Tom Rigotti, Fox News. President Trump has returned to the U.S. following his high-stakes meeting with Chinese President Xi Jinping in Beijing. The leaders talk trade, Taiwan, and artificial intelligence. Trump comments on his relationship with Xi in an interview with Fox's Brett Baer on Special Report.
2: I have a very good relationship with President Xi and with China. And it sounds like something that doesn't mean anything, but it's everything in deal making and problems we've solved. The two of us have solved a lot of problems between that somebody else would have maybe done very badly with.
1: But Trump also explained that Xi agrees with that Iran should not have a nuclear weapon and the Strait of Hormuz needs to be reopened. The standstill in the Strait of Hormuz continues after President Trump's return from China. Fox has confirmed Iran's Karg Island, responsible for the majority of the country's oil, is at 85% capacity. Fox Business Network's Ashley Webster is in Tel Aviv with more.
3: There's no doubt that Iran is running out of options other than cutting production, and that's something that Tehran does not want to do. Oil is their economic lifeblood. At the same time, the U.S. Navy continuing its blockade of any shipping coming in or out of Iranian ports. President Trump was asked by reporters, is China committed to putting pressure on Iran to open up that very vital waterway? Here's his response. In the meantime, the clashes in this waterway continue. Reports say a vessel operating as a floating armory in the Gulf of Oman has been seized by Iran. The ship is used, by the way, to store weapons for